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7: 102.3 KRMG has Tulsa's most accurate and dependable forecast with Fox 23 and KRMG Chief Meteorologist James Adelot.
8: So looking at maybe one or two stray showers this evening and again tomorrow afternoon or evening. 71 in the morning, breezy and 87 tomorrow. Saturday 84, starting out dry but rain and thunder developing, especially by Saturday evening. Sunday wet, rain and thunder likely 85 and then low 90s Monday and Tuesday. I'm Chief Meteorologist James Adelot for Fox 23 and 102.3 KRMG Tulsa's News.
7: We currently have sunny skies and 84 degrees here in Tulsa. I'm Kyle High, 102.3 KRMG, Tulsa's News and Talk.

0: This summer, more than half our population became second-class citizens. 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
6: All right, thanks, Scott Shannon. 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Toll free, it's 800-941-SEAN. You want to be a part of the program. In a moment, we'll talk to Congresswoman Mary Miller of Illinois with an update on her legislation. It passed yesterday. In summary, her legislation cracks down on fraud and waste and abuse and, frankly, outright corruption and stealing that's been taking place. You know, we saw Nick Shirley's revelations in Minneapolis. We saw his revelations in California. But especially when it comes to home health care and child care assistance, et cetera. Remember, Nick Shirley went to all those child care places and there are no children. And yet we're paying fortunes. Oz on this program last week said he thinks the number's up to $100 billion. It's insane. Let me play Dr. Oz. You know, he said the area near Columbus is responsible for one third of the $1.5 billion spent on home health care. Here's what he said.
7: I was visiting a facility called La Belle Home Health. It's run by woman Najumi Tatsing. You may not see her here today because she's in jail. And she went to jail because she was accused and convicted of taking billing practices to a level we had not seen before. She was billing for people who are deceased. Billing for dead people is a bad look in court. And it showed at her conviction when she was accused and appropriately taken out for doing things that we find reprehensible. Now, if she was the only one, we wouldn't be here in force. Unfortunately, this area around Columbus is responsible in Franklin County for one third of all of the $1.5 billion spent on home health care in Ohio. Think about that. A third of all of the money spent on home health care in the entire great state of Ohio is generated here. That's three times what you would expect. There's a road very close to where we are, 288 home health care facilities in that the several block area on that one road. Again, it defies belief. Some of these buildings were vacant. You wouldn't put anybody up in those buildings, not certainly the place where, that would house home health care.
6: All right, this is nothing but madness. This is your hard-earned money, and I can tell you that this has to stop. And here's the more sinister aspect of this. With waste, fraud, abuse, corruption, and outright stealing, it seems in many instances, that's money that would otherwise go to deserving Americans, and that money will be unavailable to them because of the widespread nature of this activity. Now, the legislation yesterday that was put forward by Congresswoman Mary Miller in Illinois, her legislation cracks down on fraud and abuse in the federal child care assistance program, strengthens accountability measures. Remember out in California, they wanted, you know, the Silence Nick Shirley Act, and Governor Newsom, Mr. Do-Nothing Governor, failed governor, probably the worst governor in the history of California and the country. He's going after Nick Shirley. They want to silence the person that is exposing all of this waste, fraud, and abuse. Anyway, Congresswoman Mary Miller is with us from Illinois. I saw your ex post that said criminals have exploited government assistance programs for years, stealing millions of taxpayer dollars, diverting resources away from vulnerable children, working families. The House passage of my Stop Child Care Scams Act ensures that the fraud will no longer be met with inaction. I am grateful to the chairman, in this case, Representative Wahlberg, for his leadership and my colleagues for moving this bill through the Education Workforce Committee. And House Republicans now are united in rooting out waste, fraud, corruption, abuse throughout the federal government. Congresswoman, well, first of all, thank you for what you're doing. Number two, Oz thinks it's in the hundreds of billions of dollars. What are you seeing?
8: Well, yes, the Government Accountability Office recently estimated
2: that the federal government loses up to a half of $1 trillion every year to fraud based on 2018 through 2022 data. And this is absolutely unacceptable. I can tell you that all of us Republicans are committed to aggressively going after and eliminating this fraud and holding people accountable for it. This is completely partisan. Not one Democrat supports transparency or accountability when it comes to government spending.
6: Well, I mean, when we talk about, like, for example, we saw in Minnesota, especially in the Somali community, that it was like widespread, that an autism rate of nearly 80%+. And when Oz told me that number, I fell off my chair, because there's no way humanly possible, scientifically possible, that number is accurate. So there seems to be a common theme is people figure out how to rip off the government. I don't care if it's COVID relief back in the day. I don't care if it's child care. I don't care if it's elder care. But they find these windows of opportunity, and the government just pays, and they don't even monitor whether or not the money's going to people in need.
2: Well, it shows that the government's too big and too unaccountable. But those days are over. We are going after it aggressively. I'm very grateful for Vice President Vance for his leadership on this. I'm grateful for Nick Shirley and so many others that are reporting what they know. And I want to encourage people that are listening, if you know something, please tell. But I do also want to bring up that blue states like Illinois are refusing to cooperate with the government as we are trying to bring accountability to these programs.
6: And well, how do they get to not cooperate when it's federal taxpayer dollars that we're talking about here? They don't have a choice but to cooperate. And, I know that the FBI director, I interviewed him on this program this week. I know he is committed to rooting out waste, fraud, and abuse. And I know that this is one of his top priorities, but there's a lot of investigative work also that has to go into it.
2: Well, because they've been able to get away with it. But those days are over. For example, I'm going to use Illinois. That's where I'm from, Illinois. We want Illinois to release their SNAP rolls so we can see who's actually collecting. I mean, the amount of abuse that's been uncovered already in the red states that have cooperated is unbelievable. I can't imagine what it's going to be when we can get these rolls like the SNAP rolls or...
6: Well, let me ask you this. If they're not willing to cooperate, considering it's federal taxpayer dollars, how about they don't get a penny until they cooperate?
2: Well, yes, that's what we're doing. And we are suing Illinois over it, but it's now hung up in court, of course, with a Democrat judge. But we have to cut off the funding for states that will not cooperate and adhere to the program's requirements. My bill in particular, it just swaps the word may for shall in the law, making penalties a requirement, not an option. In the past, the penalties have been an option, and people basically crime paid in our country. But those days are over.
6: Well, please keep us updated, Congresswoman. This is vitally important work. I can't stand when people steal from other people. And, honest, hardworking, taxpaying Americans that deserve these, quote, benefits that they've been promised most of their adult life, it's not going to be available to them because so many people are milking the system and draining it of all of its financial resources. So we do appreciate your time. Thank you so much, Congresswoman Mary Miller, Illinois. Thank you.
2: You're welcome. Bye-bye.
6: 800-941-SHAWN, our number. 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It is not a secret that the checkout line feels a lot heavier these days. Look, for a lot of people, they're still struggling financially. I know GDP growth is up 2.6%. I know jobs, we've had the best jobs report that we've had in 18 months. I know that gas prices are a little high for people, but if you have been putting bare necessities on high interest credit cards, 21, 25%, okay, you're never going to get out of that debt spiral. 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
1: Enter. They're actually making the red state even more red.
2: Well, I think, and this was my point to this caller yesterday that you're referring to, the odds are if you've decided and you made the choice that you're going to uproot your family and your life and you're going to begin anew because of, you know, law and order, safety, security, quality of life issues, you know, California, highest poverty rate, highest homeless rate, highest taxes across the board. And you're going to go to Nevada, you're going to go to Texas, you're going to go to Arizona, you know, wherever you're going. Or if you're leaving New York and you're going to Tennessee, the Carolinas, or my free state of Florida, you know, most people that make that decision don't make that decision lightly. And, you know, I think most people probably that are making that call are in the category where we are. I'd say net gain. I'd say at least three quarters of the people that would be moving, you know, would be smart enough not to vote in the very policies they ran away from and the politicians that support them.
1: Well, that's absolutely true. I couldn't agree more. The people who are blue and are currently in blue states are perfectly happy to wallow in the pigsty that they have made their own state into. They do not want to leave their blue states and you know, jump into the foray of a red state where they're the oddball. They're going to be the out person. You know, we don't have blue people moving here. I know this is purely anecdotal because I don't hang out with a lot of liberals, really, but I do encounter them at work and in other places. I know so many people from blue states that have moved to Idaho that are extremely conservative. I do not know a single liberal who has moved to Idaho at all. I just don't.
2: Well, I'll give you an example. I mean, Silicon Valley, known for its great wealth. I don't know what the politics of two of the co-founders of Google are, Larry Page. I just don't know. Larry Ellison is known as a fairly libertarian. He's the head of Oracle, now buying Paramount with his son. Okay, so, but his son donated to Biden, he donated to Trump. I have no idea where they really stand. Or, you know, out of Washington State, the former CEO of Starbucks, I don't know. I have no idea what Ken Griffin's politics are. I just know he didn't like being doxxed, and he looked at what he was going to invest in New York. Now he's going to invest it in Florida. I mean, it's really that simple. Look, I went over these numbers earlier in the program today, and I think it's worth going over again because it's impacting so many, you know, states in this country. And you're going to see something else that happens in 2030 when we redo the census. And what you will hear and see is that all of these blue states, they're going to lose a lot of congressional representation. They just are. And, you know, what's that? Go ahead.
1: That is good news right there. Absolutely.
2: You know, so I'm just saying I think this is a trend. People know failure. And then, you know, one guy said, well, why are you making me leave? Why are you telling me to leave? Why don't if everybody leaves, we're never going to be able to fix it because I've given up on it. Texas, for example, I talk about Wall Street South in Florida. I'll give you an example of Texas. Texas is now home to more Fortune 500 companies than California. Samsung is now following Exxon's lead, and they're leaving New Jersey for Texas. Every major bank, financial institution, private equity firm, all of them, all the investment companies, there are more.

0: more employees in the state of Florida than there are on Wall Street. The migration's taken place. The one thing I've learned about most wealthy people I've met in my life is they're not stupid. They didn't get wealthy being stupid. They got there. And again, I'm not talking about people. I don't know trust fund babies. I've never met one, to be not that I know of. Maybe I have. Actually, I have. But for most people that accumulate stuff in life, they work their ass off. They are very innovative and creative, and they just create goods and services that people want, need, and desire. You can't force people to buy stuff. I mean, I wish I could force everybody to listen 3 hours a day to this radio program, watch my TV show, watch my podcast. I can't force them. So my next best option is to do as compelling a shows as I can every day, exceed expectations, and offer news information in a fun way that you're not going to get anywhere else. That's the only way I know to succeed.
1: Well, that's exactly how it should be done. It's using logic, reason, and people's freedom to decide right there rather than forcing them to do that. So,
0: listen, I'm grateful to every one of you that are listening to my voice right now because you made a decision to listen to this program, and I don't take that for granted. I know I have to earn your trust and respect every day. Anyway, thank you, sir. Appreciate the call. 800-941-SHAWN is our number. You want to be a part of the program.

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1: From the KRMG 24-hour Fox News Center, I'm Kyle High with team coverage of our top stories. Tulsa County Election Board Secretary Gwen Freeman recently announced there are now two early voting locations for the June primaries, including the new election board headquarters. The old building was located in downtown Tulsa, but they moved to 12,000 East Skelly Drive. Tulsa Tech's Broken Arrow campus, located at 4600 South Olive Avenue, is now the second location, and both will be open June 11th through the 13th. A second location was created to accommodate voters in both North and South Tulsa. Freeman tells KRMG.
2: On Thursday and Friday, both locations open 8 a.m. to 6 p.m. and then Saturday, 8 a.m. to 2 p.m.
1: Voters don't have to live in Broken Arrow to vote at the Broken Arrow location, and Election Day is June 16th. Tulsa police nab a copper theft suspect Tuesday night who they say led them to a second copper theft suspect.
3: Police say they were checking out a call about suspicious activity outside a commercial building near Apache and Sheridan when they saw 35-year-old Stephen Wallen take off running toward the south end of the building. They say they stopped him and looked in the area that he was running to and found 41-year-old Robert Conwell next to a pickup truck filled with copper and electrical wires, as well as various tools used to steal copper nearby. They were both arrested. Steve Knoll, 102.3 KRMG, Tulsa's news and talk.
1: And in less than 2 weeks, voters will decide whether to raise the minimum wage in Oklahoma.
4: It's currently $7.25 an hour, and it's been that way for more than 15 years. State Question 832 would raise the minimum wage to $15 an hour by 2030. Then the minimum wage would automatically increase based on cost of living. There are concerns being raised by people against the state question, saying that jobs could be lost. The state question would currently eliminate several exemptions in the current Oklahoma Minimum Wage Act, including farm and agricultural workers and feed store employees. Grant Merrill, 102.3 KRMG, Tulsa's news and talk.
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6: One or two showers around this evening and again tomorrow afternoon and evening. 87 tomorrow and breezy. Saturday, 84. We'll start out quiet, rain and thunder likely by Saturday evening and Saturday night. Sunday, wet, rain and thunder likely, 85. And low 90s and humid Monday and Tuesday. I'm Chief Meteorologist James Edelot for Fox 23 and 102.3 KRNG Tulsa's News and Talk.
7: We currently have 82 degrees and sunny skies here in Tulsa. I'm Kyle High, 102.3 KRMG, Tulsa's News and Talk.

0: draining the swamp. 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
1: All right, 25 now till the top of the hour, 800-941-SEAN. Our number if you want to be a part of the program. If you like to open a business, you're excited, you're jazzed up, you're ready to go. Then you find out, okay, I need insurance A, B, C, D, E, F, and G. And to get A, B, C, D, E, F, and G, you need to have, you know, agent A, B, C, D, E, F, and G. And it's a nightmare before you can even open the doors. Now, this is the new innovation created by supershore.com. It's one super agency. They have, and they are in the middle of a transformation of the entire insurance agency, industry. And you look at it, and I sat for hours with these guys, and it's amazing what they've created. AI generated software. Now, what they will do is, let's say you're in business. Let's say you have five different insurances. They will run it through their own design, their AI software program. And that will print out in plain English what this complicated policy that you're paying for actually covers, what it doesn't cover, what the law requires that you would need for your specific business, what it doesn't require. And, you know, I know so many people, you know, they think they're covered and then they make a claim only to be told by the insurance company, oh, no, you're not covered for flood. You're not covered for wind. You're covered for this, but not that. And, you know, then you're, you know, hell out of luck. 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
1: You know, if there's one thing I can't stand are people that take a Adam Schiff to this country. They have such a lack of appreciation. We're about to celebrate our 250th year of this great country. And you think of all the blood, the toil, the sweat, the tears. Think of all of it. And I'm telling you right now, there's so much sacrifice so we can live safe and secure. And, you know, and then I'm not saying America is the perfect country. I'm not saying you can't disagree with Donald Trump. If you wanted Kamala Harris and you lost, great, fine. That's your problem. That's not my problem. But to trash the country, that especially the people, this country has given them so much, it really infuriates me and angers me. Now, I remember Richard Gere, Officer and a Gentleman, actually a good movie, although I'm not recommending it any longer. I'll never watch it again. You know, listen to what he says. He's in Berlin, Germany. And he's kind of it comes off as a pompous ass anyway, but he says he's deeply ashamed by the U.S. government's immigration rhetoric. Listen.
3: Human history is in many ways the history of migration, of movement. It's a story of people adapting, building, contributing, and dreaming. And yet somehow in today's debates, we often speak about migrants, about refugees, as if they were different from us. I think the term I was actually given today, apparently the U.S. government is calling aliens. Aliens. That's the latest. It had been vermin, now it's aliens. I'm deeply ashamed of this, I want you to know. They belong to another category of human beings, as if their hopes and fears and aspirations were somehow less legitimate than our own.
1: Now, he's saying that on foreign soil, and he's saying that in a country and on a continent that is disintegrating before our eyes. You know what my attitude is? Stay in Berlin. Unfettered illegal immigration, though, is their biggest problem. You know, we had Bill O'Reilly on the program. He just got back from Europe and he said he's doing a segment on how this continent has changed. I don't even think Western Europe can recover because they have allowed people to enter their countries. Great Britain, I never thought in my lifetime I would report as close to 100 Sharia courts in Great Britain. I never thought a country like France, with its rich culture and history, would have no-go zones. They're allowing people in by the millions, unvetted, and they're not people that want to assimilate to the country that they are going to. And then you even have amongst them a subset, which would be radicalized Islamists, and those are the ones that practice Sharia law, want Sharia courts, have fought for them, and have gotten it. And politicians in all of these individual European countries, they're not, you know, speak out against it, or else they're going to be called horrible names and bigoted, etc. You know, Prime Minister Howard of Australia famously said, if you come to Australia, you got to be an Australian. And I would say that should be the same for everybody. And if Richard Gere doesn't like this country that much, he can stay with Rosie O'Donnell, you know, go to some, go stay in Germany, and good luck to you. Because he's living in his rich bubble, like many Hollywood stars, like Rosie O'Donnell. I feel so guilty. I never thought I'd get a facelift, but I got a facelift. I'm just tired of these people. Linda, I know you agree.
2: Oh, my God. He is the absolute worst. This might be one of those rare times that you and I agree 100%.
1: What do you mean one of the rare times?
2: I was waiting 100%? For that response.
1: That
2: I was like, wow, no reaction? No, he's, you know, it's so funny. I remember when Pretty Woman came out. And then several movies after that, because as far as
1: I'm concerned. By the way, I never loved that movie the way other people did.
2: Me neither.
1: I didn't think it was that great.
2: I was like, what's so great about this? Two dumb liberals glorifying being a hooker. I'm like, great, great movie. But the whole point of my story is he was such a loser in that movie. I mean, just absolutely ridiculous. Such a pompous blowhard. And I was like, he's not even acting. This is just who he is. And he put on like a different name for the script. Just ridiculous. I tell you what, let him stay in Germany. We'll see how long he lasts.
1: Yeah, good point. All right, let's get to our busy phones. Toll free, it's 800-941-SHAWN if you want to be a part of the program. Greg, Ohio, the Buckeye State. Greg, how are you? Glad you called, sir.
4: Thank you. Thank you, Sean. Thanks for having me.
1: Well, it's my pleasure. What's on your mind?
4: Well, I'm thinking about, look at all the damage Democratic policies have done to this country. All the deaths, all the rapes, all the murders. We need to make that front and center for this next election. We need to make sure that every time a Democratic elected official is in front of a camera, they get asked if they support what their policies have done. You know, then
1: you know what I want an answer to? I want an answer to, do you support Graham Platner? Do you support James Tallarico? Do you support Zoran Marxist Kami Mamdani? Do you support AOC? Do you agree with the squad? I want them on the record. And the reason they won't answer those questions is because they know those people are crazy. Either they quietly agree with them and support them, or B, they are terrified of them turning on them and they would lose an election and lose their power. That's why you will never hear the moral coward Chuck Schumer or Hakeem Jeffries ever speak out about the lunacy of the people that really run their party. And I can add Grandpa Bernie and Pocahontas to the list.
4: Well, Platner, I'm a veteran. Platner's an embarrassment to us veterans.
1: You think? Yeah, I think so.
4: It's hideous. And somebody needs to tell Bernie Sanders that he is the oligarchy, you know?
1: Well, I mean, listen, I don't have a problem with successful people. But if you're going to go around the country and lecture, quote, the oligarchs, or really the rich people, tax the rich, tax the rich, tax the rich, and then you run out of other people's money, but and then fly there in your little, you know, precious private jet, which has a lot of carbon emissions that they've been telling us for decades is horrible. You're nothing but a class A hypocrite. You just are.
4: Absolutely.
1: You know,
4: but
1: and then defending, you know, the practice and keep doing it.
4: But these Democratic policies, I've asked people that are liberals, and nobody's ever answered this. So next time you get a liberal on your show, this might be a question you want to ask. They've already traded the lives for other people to come to this country, and possibly, and some of them do come to this country for just a better life. They're still criminals for crossing the border, of course, but that might be the only crime they've committed. You know what I mean? I'm sure
1: they're not Tom Homan's top priority. They're not Mark Wayne Mullen's top priority. But, you know, by the very fact that you entered this country illegally, there's got to be consequences.
4: I agree with that. But it's even more than that. They've already traded the life of Jocelyn Nungary for these people to have a better life. So ask them, do they like that trade? Is that a good trade for them?
1: But remember, you're dealing with people that wouldn't stand for Laken Riley's family or Jocelyn Ungaree's family at the joint session speech when Donald Trump got into office his second time.
4: Both times.
1: That is
4: in both speeches, and they wouldn't stand.
1: No.
4: I watched both.
1: All right, my friend. Yeah, it's horrible. How do you not stand for a family that lost a loved one? A beautiful 12-year-old girl, young nursing student. How do you not stand for them? Where is your soul? That's a soulless group of people to me. Anyway, Greg, I got to roll, man. Go Buckeyes. Appreciate you being with us. All right, quick break. Right back. More of your phone calls coming up. Toll free. Our number is 800-941-SEAN if you want to be a part of the program as we continue.
0: 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Well, we've got you covered. Hannity Watch is here and has the news you need. 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

0: All right, back to our busy phones. It's toll-free, 800-941-SEAN, if you want to join us. Let's say hi to Jameson in Alabama. What's up, Jameson? How are you?
1: I'm doing great, sir. How are you?
0: I'm good. What's going on?
1: Listen, long-time listener. Been listening to your show since before 9/11. It's the first time I ever got through, so thank you. It's an honor to talk to you.
0: Well, the honor is all mine. Thank you. I appreciate it.
1: I want to talk to you about Iran, and I've got a message from your friend Rick Burgess.
0: I love Rick Burgess.
1: Yeah, he's...
0: What's the message from Rick?
1: Well, he says, he wants to do some more with you. You used to help out a little bit when they first started the Rick Burgess show, and he said he's going to be down in your area and meet you for dinner, and unlike Speedy, he will pay.
0: Ooh, ouch, shot across the bow. No, we had, when did we have Rick on? It wasn't that long ago, Linda.
2: That long ago at all.
0: No, we had him on the program. What? You know, when he was with Rick and Bubba, I mean, two of the funniest guys on radio. I thought, and they were so unique and different because they were funny as hell, irreverent as hell, but also conservative. And they talked about, you know, important issues like family, God, faith. And that show is a big hit.
1: People like me listen to you and people like Rick Burgess because your stories are our stories. You're so relatable. You know, I'm from Alabama, diehard Christian, you know, I've listened to all these other talking heads over the years, and I believe your values and my values are very similar. But that's why we listen to you every day is because you're one of us, just like Rick.
0: I feel like I am. I've told this story before, but I never got into radio to make money. As a matter of fact, the odds of me being successful were negligible. And, you know, when somebody paid, my first paid gig was in Alabama, in Huntsville, Alabama, actually Athens, Alabama is where the studio was. And I was making $19,000 a year, and I was the happiest kid in the world. I thought my life changed. I was doing what I loved. Never dreamed I'd be successful. Never. But I'm grateful to all of you because you made that happen.
1: Well, thank Jesus you are successful, and you're having a great show. Now, the whole thing with Iran, I'm just a common guy. I'm one of the folks, as Mr. O'Reilly would say, right? Just one of the folks. I love Trump, voted for him 3 times. I would vote for him again if I could. I don't vote Democrat because of Bill Clinton and NAFTA. But this Iran thing is dragging out. Prices are too high. Gas is too high. It's really taking effect on my family and what we can and cannot do. And I know there's other families like that. And I'm calling from Deep Red, Alabama. And, you know, I'm hearing people chatter. This has got to stop. And I know that you talk to the president. Mm-hmm. I know you have sources. Is there any kind of end to this in the near future?
0: Yes. That's the short answer. How it ends, I don't know. When exactly it ends, I don't know. I understand the president's thinking. He's thinking if he can avoid pummeling this country into the Stone Age, he's going to bend over backwards for peace. And then there'll be a moment that he's had enough and he realizes it's impossible. That every day that passes, we're getting closer to that moment. I feel people's frustration. Nobody wants to pay more for gas than we have to. It sucks. It's awful. So it's a strain on a lot of people. But hopefully sooner than later. And I have a lot of faith in the president's decision making. And he was the only one that had the moral clarity to take these people on. Anyway, 800. Thank you for the call, Jameson. 800-941-SEAN is our number. 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
9: 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But if you would like to know more about how structured notes work and what we currently have available, call us at 918-262-2000, 918-262-2000, if you'd like to learn more.
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11: From the KRMG 24-hour Fox News Center, I'm Kyle High with team coverage of our top stories. Attorney General Gittner Drummond and District Attorney Stephen Kunzweiler announced criminal charges today against three people involved in a scheme to defraud Tulsa Public Schools.
12: According to AG Drummond, three people allegedly embezzled nearly $780,000 in voter-approved Tulsa Public Schools capital improvement funds. They say Charles Hudgens, Executive Director of the TPS Bond Department, teamed up with Gail Gwinnip and Thomas McKenna's company, Allied Engineering Group, to do roofing projects for TPS schools, but the work was never done. According to reports, the projects were paid for, but the money was funneled into Hudgens' own company, M&G Consulting. Drummond tells KRMG,
13: Tulsa residents went to the polls and said yes to better schools, yes to improved facilities, all for your children. Hudgens and his co-defendants said yes to lining their own pockets instead.
12: Kirk McCracken, 102.3 KRMG, Tulsa's news and talk.
11: And Tulsa Tough is set for this weekend, and the Tulsa police are pulling out all the stops.
14: The Tulsa Police Mounted Patrol will join officers on e-bikes and UTVs to help make sure people stay safe during one of Tulsa's busiest weekends. Deputy Chief Mark Wolmershauser says most of the horses in the new Mounted Patrol are owned by the officers, and they love to show them off to the community.
15: You've never been around a horse, obviously. Don't run up to a horse. But other than that, kind of cue off of what the officer's doing, and they'll wave you over because they definitely want to be able to engage with anybody who wants to.
14: TPD says all of these resources give officers a different vantage point and help officers get through crowds quickly if they need to get to an emergency. Crystal Kelly, 102.3 KRMG, Tulsa's news and talk.
11: Tulsa's most accurate and dependable forecast is coming up next.
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22: 102.3 KRMG has Tulsa's most accurate and debatable forecast with Fox 23 and KRMG Chief Meteorologist James Adelot.
23: So looking at a stray shower this evening, most of us dry. Tomorrow, 87, a couple of heat or humidity pop-up storms, mainly in the afternoon and evening. Saturday, 84, but rain and thunder developing, especially by Saturday evening. Rain and storm Sunday, 85. Monday and Tuesday, low 90s. I'm Chief Meteorologist James Adelot for Fox 23 and 102.3 KRMG, Tulsa's news and talk.
22: We currently have sunny skies and 81 degrees here in Tulsa. I'm Kyle High, 102.3 KRMG, Tulsa's news and talk.

0: This summer, more than half our population became second-class citizens. 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
6: 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All right, so the midterm elections are coming, and I have been arguing, perhaps rightly, perhaps it'll be proven wrong, that I don't think the issues that define the outcome have happened yet. Certain things have happened that will impact the election. I think the Supreme Court's gerrymandering, racial gerrymandering decision, that could potentially impact the outcome. I think the Supreme Court of South Carolina and that horrific attempted power grab by Abigail Spanberger. But some fascinating things have happened. I talked about this on TV last night. The recent poll out in just the last week and a half, Democrats have lost over 9 points in terms of where they were. And I conclude the reason is this, is that the more people see the Democratic Party embracing the likes of Graham Platner and James Tallarico and El Sayed in Michigan, the more the American people are going to reject this party. The antics that we played and how stupid they looked in these hearings with Marco Rubio and Scott Bessent and Mark Wayne Mullen, it is not instilling confidence. They don't have an agenda, except it's, you know, wake up in the morning, hate Donald Trump, wash, rinse, repeat, hate him all day long. If he cures cancer, you're still going to hate him. Anyway, here to weigh in on this, we have the one and only Chris Hahn. Now, Chris Hahn has an interesting background. He's a former aide to somebody I think is a moral coward, Chuckie Schumer. Chuckie Schumer can't even take a position on Mamdani. Couldn't take a position on Graham Platner. Not taking a position on Mr. Six Gender. My female neighbor is a neighbor with a uterus. Or that God is non-binary. And all the craziness that along with him. Because Chuck Schumer deep down knows he's got no power. He, like Hakeem Jeffries, they're, quote, minority leaders in name only. And I find it pretty obnoxious. But anyway, this is what the party has become. Chuck Schumer dare not take on the radicals that control his party. Same with Hakeem Jeffries. And by that, I mean, they're not going to criticize Graham Platner. They're going to try to work behind the scenes and get him to drop out if he wins the primary. Maybe they'll be successful. I don't think so, but it's possible. I think they're thinking about it. That main provision that I've been talking about. They will go hard deep in the paint and try and support Tallarico. They will be wasting tens and tens of millions of dollars. Tallarico is not going to be the next senator from Maine. But then it's the party of Mamdani, and it's the party of Grandpa Bernie, and it's the party of Pocahontas, and it's the party of the squad, and it's the party of radicalism. And the one voice of sanity now in the Democratic Party is a friend of this program, John Fetterman. He was on TV last night. Anyway, Chris Hahn, he hosts his own progressive podcast and former aide to Chuckie Schumer, also poster, our friend Doug Schoen is with us. All right, Chris Hahn, I want to know why your party can't condemn, let's see, the guy with the Nazi tattoo, the guy that said horrible things about victims of sexual assault, the guy that actually referred to people in his home state as bigoted and ignorant. I thought that was a little over the top. And then, of course, the other guy that thinks that there's six genders, not two genders, that God is non-binary, that wants a welcome mat on the southern border, that wants to run a vegan campaign in Texas, and a guy that is against oil and energy in Texas. Which of these people have you condemned?
7: Well, I was with Mills, as was Chuck Schumer.
6: And I didn't ask you that. Well, Chuck Schumer had a chance to condemn Platner yesterday. He punted as usual.
7: The party did not want Graham Plattner. They wanted Janet Mills, the incumbent governor, who's very popular in the state of Maine, and who would be ahead by 15 points right now in a general election matchup.
6: Not the point, because they're supporting, you know, the guy had a Nazi tattoo. The guy said horrible things about women that get raped. He said horrible things about heroes in the military. And Kristen Gillibrand yesterday, we're going to support him.
7: Well, you're,
6: and Chuck Schumer wouldn't condemn this guy.
7: In Texas,
6: that speaks volumes.
7: In Texas, Republicans are supporting Ken Paxton. They said horrible things about Ken Paxton.
6: So, okay, who has the moral high ground here?
7: A long time.
6: How about if a guy had a Nazi tattoo for 20 years, maybe the party should have condemned him then?
7: I think
6: if he attacks victims of sexual assault, maybe distance yourself then.
7: I'm pretty sure we did.
6: No, stop. Not pretty sure. You're wrong.
7: No.
6: You're dead wrong.
7: They put another candidate up against him.
6: That was from the beginning. She bowed out, and all the Democrats coalesced around the guy with the Nazi tattoo that he blacked out only because he's running for office.
7: Well, you know, look, as the grandson of a Holocaust survivor, I had a real problem with that Nazi tattoo.
6: Well, why don't you call your buddy Chuck and say, I cannot support Graham Plattner or James Tallarica.
7: I'll tell you what. When John...
6: Because he's gutless.
7: Paxton, maybe we'll make that deal. How about that? Because Paxton is a horrible...
6: Okay, Chris. I'm talking about your party. Your party's been taken over by radicals, and the guy you worked for doesn't have the moral clarity, courage to challenge the nuts that run your party.
7: I agree that the party's been taken over by radicals. I think the primary
6: really?
7: Iowa was very clear that it has not.
6: Okay, nice spin job. I don't think Doug Schoen is going to agree with you. Doug.
2: Sean, Chuck Schumer believes in regime change in Jerusalem, but not in Tehran. Do I need to say anything more?
6: Not really.
2: Well, I'll answer your questions directly in the way that Chris did not. Plattner is an abomination. If Swalwell can't run because of sexual harassment, why can Plattner run given the Nazi tattoo, his misogynistic behavior, and his extreme radicalism? I don't get it. I can't, as somebody, and I respect Chris and certainly his family, but somebody who had relatives myself in Europe in the 1930s, how can I support this man? He says what's going on in Israel is genocide and apartheid. In Gaza is genocide and apartheid on the West Bank. This is an abomination. It's pretty simple. We need Fetterman-like Democrats to have a chance to win. The greatest asset the Republicans have are these far-left Democrats. Is this not clear, Sean? Am I being evasive?
6: Listen, historical trends, and you're a great pollster, Doug, and I've known you for decades.
2: Yeah.
6: And historical trends would otherwise favor Democrats, but not this group of extremists. And then the rest of the party has this fear that they can't speak out against the crazy in their party, the Mamdanis of their party, the Plattners, the Tallaricos, the AOCs, the squad. They're not going to touch it. They're not going to touch Grandpa Bernie because they know if they dared to do that, they would be out of leadership, probably out of office in no time.
2: Well, of course, but this is about right and wrong, Sean, not about party loyalty. I mean, I'm glad that Chris likes Janet Mills. I was for her, too. But we got to deal with the world that is, not the world that he hoped it would be or Schumer hoped it would be. Why can't we be intellectually honest, Sean?
8: What are we supposed to do if he's the nominee? Are we supposed to then go ahead and support the Republican incumbent who is just slightly better on Trump issues than most other, you know, lapdogs to the president?
6: Look, you know, Chris, I'm going to push you because Doug brought it up. You don't ever answer a freaking question. I am asking specifically about the people that now run your party. And all you want to do is you want to transition and talk about Republicans and Trump. We can have that discussion, but I want to hear you say what Doug said. I want to know if you find these people morally repugnant. I want to hear that your old boss is lacking moral clarity and you're disappointed in him.
7: I find Graham Plattner morally repugnant.
6: How about James Tallarico? By the way, do you think there are six genders?
7: Absolutely wrong about James Tallarico.
6: Oh, really?
8: I think Doug will agree with me.
6: And do you think there are six genders?
8: I think the moral choice in Texas would be.
6: Doug, was that a straightforward question?
8: Who is a felon? Who is a criminal?
6: I am. Okay. I'm not asking you about Ken Powell. I'm asking you about James. Thank you, Doug.
8: Or Tallarico.
6: Well, let me ask you. He wants a welcome mat on the southern border. He thinks God is non-binary. I mean, do you agree with those positions?
8: I know you've been playing that God is non-binary quote. I think it's completely out of context.
6: I have. Oh, whoa, whoa, whoa, whoa.
8: Well, what's that?
6: Thank God for the audio tape.
8: Tell me what.
6: Because I don't take things out of context. Let us play it.
8: God, that
6: there's one
8: Trinity. It's the Father, the Son, and the Holy Spirit. So what is the Holy Spirit?
6: Well, he said God is non-binary, so all these years as a Christian, I've been saying, Our Father who art in heaven. I guess I'm wrong. Let's play Tallarico here.
9: The first two lines in Genesis use two different Hebrew words to describe God. One is the masculine Hebrew noun for divinity. The second is the feminine Hebrew noun for spirit. God is both masculine and feminine, and everything in between. God is non-binary.
6: Now, Chris Hahn, you just lied to my audience and to me. You said he never said that. I just played it for you. Say, I'm sorry, Sean. Go ahead.
8: Taking it out of context.
6: I'm sorry, Sean's audience.
8: Sorry, Sean, but you are not a seminarian. You're a lot of things. You are not a...
6: Excuse me. I actually did study Latin and theology and went to seminary high school for 4 years and went to mass every day. I study the Bible almost every day of my life.
8: Okay, right. So then you understand that there's a Father, a Son, and a Holy Spirit.
6: It's called the Trinity, if you want to put a name to it. All right, quick break. Right back. We'll have more with Doug Schoen, Chris Hahn on the other side. Then your call's coming up. 800-941-SHAWN, our number if you want to be a part of the program.
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6: Born on America's darkest day, 9/11/01, the Tunnel to Towers Foundation. They have been helping American heroes ever since. Heroes like FDNY firefighter Robert E. Welsh III. Now, Robert served as a police officer before his appointment to the fire department in 2001, just weeks after the 9/11 attacks. He was on the front lines of 9/11 recovery efforts, and Robert dedicated nearly two decades of his life protecting his community. He also coached youth sports. He shared a full life with the love of his life, Jennifer, and their three children. But Robert lost his courageous battle with 9/11-related cancer, leaving behind his beloved family. Now, Tunnel to Towers honored Robert by paying the Welsh's family mortgage. 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Maybe you have land or an old car. Just please go to their website. It's the letter T, the number 2, the letter T.org. The letter T, the number 2, the letter T.org. 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

0: right, we continue with former Schumer aide Chris Hahn of the Chris Hahn Podcast. And Doug Schoen is with us, Democratic pollster. All right, let me go to Doug because Doug will straighten you out. Doug, did I take out of context James Tallarico's words?
1: No, of course you didn't. It's pretty simple, Sean. This is not rocket science.
0: Well, maybe Chris can inform us then, Doug. Tell us what the other four genders are. I'm very interested. What are the other four genders?
2: I am not a gender scientist. What
0: mm-hmm.
2: it was
0: but you're supporting somebody that claims there's six genders.
2: What? Okay. Look, if you want to run the campaign of 2024 again, you would have had to done good on the economy. You would have had to have done well in foreign policy. You would have had
0: I'm doing great in foreign policy. And the border's secure, and we have GDP growth close to 3%. And yeah, we have rid the world of a nuclear-armed Iran, which the president, I don't think, had any choice but to do it. Is that a good thing?
2: The president has made Iran more dangerous. Period.
0: Oh, you're making it. So Iran having their nuclear reactors blown to smithereens, and the president insisting on recovering the dust, you're saying makes the world less safe.
2: The president has told Iran, you want to hold the world hostage? You don't need a nuclear bomb. Get a couple guys with shoulder launch grenades to stand at the Strait of Hormuz in places where they can't be seen. And you
0: can- Let me ask you, Doug, do you agree with Mr. Hahn?
1: Sean, I'm still a Democrat. There's much that Donald Trump has done that I object to. So I'm not abandoning my party. But how can you, as a rational person, say anything other than thank you, Mr. President, for degrading their regime, degrading their military, and degrading their nuclear program? I could disagree about aspects of policy, but for goodness sake, this is the greatest friend of Israel we've ever had. And I can tell you, every Israeli prime minister that I've dealt with, and I've dealt with five, all of them believe that the threat of Iran is an existential one to our nation and our world.
0: Chris Hahn, do you think Mamdani, his wife, his family are anti-Israel?
2: I don't know what's in their heart. And I think he's doing a fine there. I think he's got a great police commission.
0: Really?
2: I think the city's cleaner. I think the city's working, and that's his job.

0: He's not a policy ambassador.
1: Let me tell you the beauty of this conversation. There is a beauty here.
0: Yes.
1: And I've got to go. I'm going to let you guys go. But I'm going to tell you the beauty of this is Doug Schoen would actually, if the Democrats listen to him, would be far more successful in this midterm election year than if following the Chris Hahn model, which is to defend the indefensible. That's my last word. We do appreciate you both being here. Chris Hahn, thank you. Doug Schoen, thank you both.
2: Thank you very much, Sean.
1: All right, 800-941-SEAN, our number if you want to be a part of the program. 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
4: From the KRMG 24-hour Fox News Center, I'm Kyle High with team coverage of our top stories. A Tulsa woman was recently charged with second-degree murder in connection with the overdose death of her 2-year-old child.
5: In May, Tulsa police responded to a 911 call about a baby in cardiac arrest, and his mother, 25-year-old Markeisha Norman, told officers she found the boy unresponsive on the floor with blue lips. Officers say she told them her son could have gotten into some fentanyl. The boy died several days later. A blood sample was taken and he tested positive for fentanyl and xylazine, which combined is known as the street drug Trank. Reports say Norman was handed Narcan to reverse the effects of the drug, but she didn't know how to use it. Norman was booked into the Tulsa County Jail on complaints of second-degree murder and other charges. Kirk McCracken, 102.3 KRMG, Tulsa's News and Talk.
4: Tulsa police arrest a man who they say tried to steal a generator from a power substation near 51st and Yale.
6: Police say around 5 p.m. Sunday, they pulled up to the substation where a Chevy Trailblazer was parked and say two men standing nearby started running. They say they caught one man, 33-year-old D'Angelo Kent, who said that he and the other man were going to steal a generator from the substation. Around the same time, police got a call that the SUV had been reported stolen from some nearby apartments. Kent is facing charges of possession of a stolen vehicle and attempted grand larceny. Steve Knoll, 102.3 KRMG, Tulsa's News and Talk.
4: And the Oklahoma Turnpike Authority is seeking approval to issue another $1.5 billion in bonds to continue funding its Access Oklahoma expansion program. The long-term project is designed to improve and expand the state's turnpike system and is expected to cost more than $8 billion over the next 15 years. Turnpike officials say the bond funding will support at least another year of construction and will be repaid through toll revenue. Tulsa's most accurate and dependable forecast is coming up next.
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14: .1023 KRMG has Tulsa's most accurate and dependable forecast with Fox 23 and KRMG Chief Meteorologist James Adelot.
15: So looking at maybe one or two stray showers this evening and again tomorrow afternoon or evening, 71 in the morning, breezy and 87 tomorrow. Saturday 84, starting out dry, but rain and thunder developing, especially by Saturday evening. Sunday wet, rain and thunder likely 85, and then low 90s Monday and Tuesday. I'm Chief Meteorologist James Adelot for Fox 23 and 1023 KRMG Tulsa's News.
14: We currently have clear skies and 79 degrees here in Tulsa. I'm Kyle High, 1023 KRMG, Tulsa's News and Talk. 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
1: You know, something's happened the last 2 days, and we've been harping on some of this. This is so good. It's been like a master class for how Republicans need to deal with crazy left-wingers, especially when testifying before the Senate or the House. We'll start with the Secretary of State, Marco Rubio. Listen to this exchange with Sarah Jacobs, you know, bizarre questioning about his shoes. Listen.
17: And just like you couldn't admit that the shoes the president bought you were too big, you clearly don't know what winning means. And not because the facts are unclear to you, it's because telling your the truth would cost you your job. And the American people are entitled to a Secretary of State who tells them the truth even when the president doesn't want to hear it. And my constituents, our service members, deserve better. Mr. Chairman, I yield back.
18: I don't know what shoes she's talking about. What is she talking about? Representative Burchett, you're recognized.
19: Thank you, Mr. Chairman. If you'd like to answer any of that.
20: Yeah, I don't know about the shoes. I mean, he gave me some Florsheim shoes. They're actually pretty good. They fit fine. I don't know what she's talking about. And maybe that's what she's referring to.
17: Your shoes look very nice today, Mr. Secretary.
20: How can you see them? They're way down here. We're talking about shoes. Are you guys kidding me? I mean, is this the Foreign Affairs Committee or is this like a circus? What is this?
1: All right. Very strange, but great answers by Marco. Then he spars with Representative Madeline Dean, who keeps interrupting him, spoke for the whole time, and then gives him no time to answer. Listen.
20: Forgot, what kind of thing is this? What is this? You get asked questions for 5 minutes and you don't get time to answer. It's not a hearing.
18: I think you said clown
20: like
18: show
20: a dunk
18: before.
20: Tank? What is this?
21: I don't have to tell you. I've even used their time.
20: How can I answer the question? They don't even give me time. I've had to use their time to answer your questions.
21: Yes.
20: All right, whatever.
21: All right, so I don't need to tell you that in my community, the city that I represent, the city of Miami, you're one of the most illustrious representatives, and that we're very proud of you, not only the Cuban Americans, but the Hispanic Americans in my
20: community. Why is she leaving? So, I'm going to answer her questions.
21: I will.
20: Oh, she's going. Okay, I got it. Well, thank you for coming.
21: All right.
1: And let me play one more Marco cut, because I think this is interesting. He mocks Congresswoman from California, Sydney, what's the president's name? Kamlager, Dove, for storming out of here. Oh, just have a good day. See you later. Doesn't want to stay. Listen.
22: Well, because one of those were in cahoots with Hamas. And we saw an incredible amount of the aid flow into Hamas's hands.
23: Reclaiming my time. The aid was held up at the border by Israel, and you know it.
22: You've got to fix your rules here. You can't even answer a question.
23: You're not following the rules. You're very familiar with how this works.
22: No, I don't. I never served in the House. This is a weird rule. Will you ask a question and I can't answer?
23: Would you please add time to the clock?
22: Nope.
1: This is a master class, how to deal with dopes. I thought Scott Bessent was particularly on his game. He asked one of the Democratic congressmen on the panel, Congresswoman Judy Hsu, who's the president during World War I? She doesn't know the answer. Anyway, listen.
24: Recently, President Trump proudly claimed that he doesn't think about Americans' financial situation when it comes to the war with Iran. So I want to ask you, Secretary Bessent, do you agree with President Trump that you also do not care about Americans' financial situations?
25: Congresswoman, who was the president during World War One?
24: Can you?
25: No.
24: Are you refusing to answer my question?
25: No, I'm asking, who was the president during World War One?
24: I don't know, but clearly you are not answering
25: the president
24: my question.
25: During World War One was. Well, let me tell you.
24: So I'm clearly getting the idea that you do not want to answer whether you agree with President Trump that you do not care about Americans' financial situations.
25: President Trump does care about Americans' financial situations.
24: Well, he actually said that he doesn't.
25: That is a truncated thing, like everything is, that he is future-proofing, because I can tell you Americans' financial situations would be devastated if Iran got a nuclear weapon and there was a permanent shutdown of the flow of energy out of the Middle East.
24: Well, then let me ask you,
25: President Woodrow Wilson, who was president during World War One, that the Germans did not attack us, that he got into that.
24: You're not answering the question, so let me ask this.
25: And I guarantee
24: was your
25: you,
24: prediction
25: president
24: that Americans
25: would
24: face only 50 days of...
1: And not to be outdone, then we've got Department of Homeland Security Secretary Mark Wayne Mullen takes exception when Congressman Al Green, who lost his primary and will be out of Congress, the guy with the cane that always interrupts the State of the Union of President Trump and files articles of impeachment. But anyway, Mark Wayne Mullen taking exception to Green, calling him a racist. Listen.
26: This was peaceful protest, Mr. Secretary. Racists take offense at peaceful protests. A racist, Mr. Secretary, would do what happened to Ruby.
18: Are you calling me a racist?
26: A racist.
18: I'm asking a question.
26: Reclaiming my time, asking to shut up.
18: That's a pretty.
26: Shut up. It's my time.
18: I'm not going to let anybody call me a racist, Chairman.
26: I never called him a racist. It's my time.
27: It is. Gentlemen, will suspend.
18: He will not.
26: Tell him to shut up.
27: It'll gentlemen suspend. No, the gentleman will suspend.
18: No one will call me a racist. I'm Cherokee, too. My family has been pretty tolerant.
26: I ask that my time be restored.
27: The clock has been stopped since I suspended the clock.
18: I will continue to interrupt as long as someone's
27: there
18: assuming
27: I agree.
18: They're calling me a racist.
27: And as I said before, there will be no no addressing anyone's character in a negative way.
1: I mean, so just understand something, because this is a midterm election year, and I keep telling you it's the most important one in our lifetime. And if you do only one thing that I'm asking you to do this year, please commit in your mind, your heart, and soul that you're going to vote, and that you know this will be every day in D.C. And any progress that you might want on the world stage, well, probably the president has a lot of authority on that front, but any progress with the economy, any progress in Washington will come to a screeching halt. But if you keep the Republicans in power in the House and Senate, guess what? Great progress will be made. And that is the moral of this story. Linda, I know you agree. Don't you love when these administration officials don't take their crap and make them look stupid?
0: I think that what you said about Marco Rubio could not be more spot on. He's always been a class act. He's always been ahead of his game and always on point. And the one thing that you can take note of is some of these people that are asking him questions, they're reading these notes that were prepared by other people. Marco Rubio just knows. He's telling you what's happening. He's in the room with world leaders. He's had the experience, and they're acting like such petulant children to the point that yesterday he's like, what is going on here? This is ridiculous. You guys are ridiculous. Like, as a member of Congress formerly, I can say firsthand, this is absurd. The way you're conducting yourselves is not appropriate for the chamber. And he's not wrong.
1: Let me tell you one little interesting backstory. Remember when he filled in for Caroline Leavitt, who's on maternity leave, and he was in the briefing room? I said to him, how'd you like it? I said, you look like you were having a lot of fun. We were talking about it. And he said, yeah, they gave me about 5 minutes notice. I'm like, whoa. That's a hell of a performance on 5 minutes notice.
0: He's so, he's just on his game because he's not making stuff up. See, the problem with the left is they're researching things and saying things. Like if you saw yesterday Rosa DeLauro with Todd Blanche in that awkward exchange where she's like, we have to start an investigation and this is how we prosecute. And he just looked at her. He's like, yeah, that's just not how the law works. I don't know what you are talking about. And she just completely stopped talking. He just shut her down.
1: Checkmate, checkmate, checkmate across the board. Kenny, Wyoming, Sean Hannity Show. What's up, Kenny? I've been I love Wyoming. It's such a beautiful state you live in.
2: Yes, it is. Not a lot of mountains around Cheyenne, but it's pretty nice on the high plains. A little windy, but that's easy to deal with. So
1: I wouldn't like the cold in the winter. However, outdoor hiking, nature, streams, fishing, you know, open space, you know, sunrise, sunset. When I'm having a bad day, I think Montana, Wyoming, I think that it's looking better and better when I'm having one of my horrible days.
2: Well, you did a good thing by getting out of New York and getting down to Florida. I'm originally from the Buffalo area. I'm left there in 82. And aside from going back for football games, I'll probably never leave Wyoming. So
1: I am so disconnected from New York. I want the New York Knicks to lose. And I could tell you one of their champions. I can give you the lineup. When it was Walt Clyde Frazier, Earl the Pearl Monroe, Willis Reed, Dave DeBuscher, Bill Bradley, off the bench, the crowd would always cry for Wingo. It was just a fan favorite. And I cheered for them. I don't cheer for anything for New York now. And I don't even think President Trump should go to Madison Square Garden if he's going to listen to me.
2: Well, I will always cheer for the Bills. They're my boys. So
1: I like now Buffalo's different than New York. I take an exception to that. I just do. I mean, I make an exception. Buffalo, the Sabres had a great year this year. It was a heart-wrenching seventh game loss that they had.
2: Yes, it was. And the Bills are the only New York State football team. So,
1: well, I'm also a fan of Josh Allen. I happen to like him. I think he's very talented.
2: Yeah, absolutely. Well, hey, you know, I got a comment on some, the folks like yourself that leave the blue states and migrate to the red states. I'm glad you got out. I was, cheering for you for years while listening to you and watching you that you would finally get out of there. But, the Zuckerbergs and the Bezos and all those guys who are now leaving their blue states to find better business friendly states, or even just tax or personal tax friendly states. You know, I can't help but think, like, wait a minute, you guys voted all this stuff in because they're most of them are, you know, really heavy.
1: I'm not so sure they did.
2: No?
1: I really, well, we don't know how anyone votes. You know, a lot of people, I had a conversation with Mark Zuckerberg about the Zuck Bucks and all that, and it was during COVID, and he's like, he regretted it on a level that was so believable to me, and I don't think he was BSing me. And he said, I did it to help get out votes, not to support any one party. All right, put that aside. That's what he's saying. You either believe him or not. I'm not going to be a special pleader here. But however, if he's going to bring high-paying career jobs for the people in the state that I call home and love, I'm all for it. You know, I don't know where Larry Page stands politically. I don't know. I have no idea where the former CEO of Starbucks stands. I would imagine left. I'm guessing. I don't know. Ken Griffin has pulled $6 billion out of New York City. He's going to bring it down to Miami. I love that idea. And I want Florida to flourish. You know, Ron DeSantis has done an amazing job down here.
2: You know, leave their politics behind. It's funny because every time you could be down in a bar in Cheyenne, and it just happened over the weekend, there were a couple people came in from Colorado, and they were looking around to maybe possibly move up to Cheyenne, and we all just looked at them and said, yeah, well, as long as you leave those crazy politics down there in Colorado, well, you're more than welcome to come on up. So, and, you know, luckily they...
1: Let me ask you a question.
2: Going to do that.
1: I never tried... Do you ever eat bison?
2: Yeah, yeah.
1: What does it taste like?
2: A lot leaner beef. It's, you know...
1: So it tastes like beef.
2: Oh, yeah.
1: Like, I don't think venison is as beefy as people try to make it out to be. I think it's more gamey.
2: At all. Yeah. No, no. Bison is really good. Bison's not cheap. Bison Ranch just south of town, and they sell their meat down there. But you know, you can get a good bison ribeye in a restaurant, and it might cost you $10-$20 more than a regular beef ribeye, but it's worth it. So.
1: Well, I'm going to tell you something. You have convinced me. The next opportunity I have to try, or any opportunity to try either a bison burger or a ribeye, I'm going to do it in your honor. Okay.
2: Sure. Yeah. Yep.
1: All right, my friend. God bless you. 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

right, that's going to wrap things up for today. We have a great, great Hannity tonight, 9 Eastern on the Fox News Channel. Set your DVR. Reince Priebus, Ari Fleischer, Brianna Lyman will join us out on the street. Joe Concha, Greg Jarrett, Jim Jordan, Anita Vogel, Billy Bush, Sage Steele. Load it up. Set your DVR tonight. Hannity on Fox. We'll see you then back here tomorrow. By the way, Ryan Lochte, Linda, did you watch this podcast? We just dropped it. Wow. You cannot believe what this guy's life spiraled out of control after the Rio Olympics. And he tells the whole story. I mean, in detail. Anyway, we'll see you tonight back here tomorrow. Thank you for making this show possible.

0: Hey, when you hear news about Israel, it is easy to think of headlines, politics, oh, just another conflict far away. No, this is very real. They're in a fight for their survival. Now, anti-Semitic attacks in the Holy Land across the globe. It is sad. Its rise is frightening. You have elderly Holocaust survivors. 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And you can go there and submit a prayer today.
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7: From the KRMG 24-hour Fox News Center, I'm Kyle High with team coverage of our top stories. Tulsa County Election Board Secretary Gwen Freeman recently announced there are now two early voting locations for the June primaries, including the new election board headquarters. The old building was located in downtown Tulsa, but they moved to 12,000 East Skelly Drive. Tulsa Tech's Broken Arrow campus, located at 4600 South Olive Avenue, is now the second location, and both will be open June 11th through the 13th. A second location was created to accommodate voters in both North and South Tulsa. Freeman tells KRMG.
8: On Thursday and Friday, both locations open 8 a.m. to 6 p.m., and then Saturday, 8 a.m. to 2 p.m.
7: Voters don't have to live in Broken Arrow to vote at the Broken Arrow location, and Election Day is June 16th. Tulsa police nab a copper theft suspect Tuesday night, who they say led them to a second copper theft suspect.
9: Police say they were checking out a call about suspicious activity outside a commercial building near Apache and Sheridan when they saw 35-year-old Stephen Wallen take off running toward the south end of the building. They say they stopped him and looked in the area that he was running to and found 41-year-old Robert Conwell next to a pickup truck filled with copper and electrical wires, as well as various tools used to steal copper nearby. They were both arrested. Steve Knoll, 102.3 KRMG, Tulsa's news and talk.
7: And in less than 2 weeks, voters will decide whether to raise the minimum wage in Oklahoma.
10: It's currently $7.25 an hour, and it's been that way for more than 15 years. State Question 832 would raise the minimum wage to $15 an hour by 2030. Then the minimum wage would automatically increase based on cost of living. There are concerns being raised by people against the state question, saying that jobs could be lost. The state question would currently eliminate several exemptions in the current Oklahoma Minimum Wage Act, including farm and agricultural workers and feed store employees. Grant Merrill, 102.3 KRMG, Tulsa's news and talk.
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23: One or two showers around this evening and again tomorrow afternoon and evening. 87 tomorrow and breezy. Saturday 84 will start out quiet, but rain and thunder likely by Saturday evening and Saturday night. Sunday wet, rain and thunder likely 85 and low 90s and humid Monday and Tuesday. I'm Chief Meteorologist James Adelot for Fox 23 and 102.3 KRMG Tulsa's News and Talk.
22: At 9:05, we have clear skies and 78 degrees here in Tulsa. I'm Kyle High, 102.3 KRMG, Tulsa's News and Talk.
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25: Jamie Markley, David Van Camp, and Scott Robbins.
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29: Let's do it. The Markley, Van Camp, and Robbins Show. I'm Jamie Markley. David Van Camp on vacation back next week. There's Scott Robbins.
3: Hello.
29: A lot of talk about California. Some frustration already with the vote count.
3: God dang it. You know, I'm watching the morning shows today, and they're doing that deal with these thousands, hundreds of thousands of ballots rolling in. They haven't counted yet?
29: Yes.
3: Why haven't they counted them yet?
29: You want answers?
3: I demand...
29: You want answers.
3: I want the truth.
29: Well, let's bring in the California official. No, I have please. It ready for
3: okay.
29: you.
3: Yeah, let's go.
29: If you're ready.
3: Sure.
30: Important to state that in the days ahead, you will likely hear from
0: voices, some big voices, some loud voices, that that it's
1: like Scott Robb.
0: Crazy, that maybe it's even stupid that it takes this long for votes to be counted in California.
4: It is.
0: I want to emphasize, it's not stupid, it's not crazy,
4: yes,
0: it's actually the law in California.
1: Yes, the law.
4: Well, then change the law. This is ridiculous. It's 2026. We're not sitting there with a bunch of geriatrics looking at the ballots going, yep, yep. We're not doing that anymore. We're putting them into a computer program, and they're running it. I don't know. What is the drop-dead date of the mail-in ballots? Can they do it after the election?
1: No. Well, for clarity, it has to be post on day of election.
4: Okay.
1: But that means they could be coming in for weeks, you know?
4: Oh, it's ridiculous.
1: As far as the latest numbers go, this was Fox not too long ago.
5: 2%. So California is known for this painfully slow trickle. The latest ballot dump shows Mayor Karen Bath has strengthened her lead. Spencer Pratt picked up about 6,000 votes. And third place, Nithya Raman, benefited with about 9,000 votes.
4: See,
5: that narrowed Pratt's lead.
1: Oh, boy. Here we go.
4: I know. This is exactly...
1: There's more. Here you go.
5: In the governor's race, roughly 56% of the vote is counted. Republican Steve Hilton remains on top with 1.42 million votes. Democrat Javi...
1: Only half of the vote's been counted. 56%.
4: Oh, my gosh.
5: Democrat Javier Becerra in second with 1.3 million votes. Democrat Tom Steyer in third. Now, also in the congressional races, Governor Newsom's effort to turn five House seats from red to blue is running into some problems.
1: Interesting.
5: In a district near San Diego, which was redrawn to favor Democrats, Republican Jim Desmond won a majority of the vote over a Democrat city councilwoman. And up north, Democrats face the possibility of losing a second redrawn district near Sacramento, where former Republican, now independent, candidate Kevin Kiley is leading among a field of Democrats, and there's a Republican in second place there too.
1: Yes. So for a lot of our friends in California, there's a lot of hope going on right now.
4: That's so funny. You redraw it so you can cheat like crazy.
1: Yeah.
4: And slam dunk it. So you don't have to really pay attention to it because it doesn't really matter. So you won't pump any money into it because mm-hmm. you're going to win anyway, right?
1: Right.
4: God, this is sweet. If that happens, good. They got to fix this voting crap, though.
1: Agree.
4: What other state is doing this right now? I don't know of any states that do this. I mean, I know...
1: Well, the mail-in and a lot. There's no doubt about
4: crazy.
1: That.
4: Crazy. Here's the thing. If you are indigent and you can't go because of a handicap, you can't get to the poll for that reason... You know, or you're out
1: of
4: state.
1: Well, you have it plenty in advance.
4: Whatever. You know ahead of time with early voting that you should be able to get this thing done.
1: Yes.
4: Golly.
1: Trump was weighing in.
4: Good.
1: On Truth Social.
4: Get rid of it.
1: There's all caps. Big cheating by the Democrats in California.
4: Yes.
1: Votes are all tied up. May not be in for weeks. Under investigation by the U.S. Attorney's Office in Los Angeles. Why the vote count all caps delay? 3 question marks. So there you go.
4: Ridiculous.
1: Yep. So that's pretty much the update there. And Spencer Pratt says, I want to debate Bass every Friday, if possible.
4: She won't do that.
1: No, there's no way.
4: No way she'll do that.
1: Oh, she got completely owned by him.
4: Well, she's not good at it either.
1: In that mayor's race.
4: I don't know what she is good at, but debating is not one of them.
1: I would.
4: And really running a government's not one either.
1: I would agree with that. By the way, I don't know if you heard, as far as Trump is concerned, he's planning on going to the Knicks-Spurs game.
4: I heard.
1: On Sunday.
4: Yeah.
1: What's that reaction going to be like from the crowd?
4: Oh.
1: Will it be positive? Will it be negative? I mean, he shows up to a UFC fight and people go nuts.
4: Yeah, this is different.
1: Like a mixture of applause and boos? Is that what you would predict?
4: It'll be in New York, right?
1: Yes. Yeah. Well, he's a Knicks fan.
4: I know he's a Knicks fan. I don't know. And it's so deep blue, New York City.
1: Yeah.
4: So we'll see. I don't know. It's a gutsy move on his part.
1: Yeah, he said Jim Dolan, who owns the Knicks, he invited him.
4: Oh, that's nice.
1: Most people don't like Jim Dolan either.
4: No.
1: He doesn't have a great reputation.
4: I don't think Jim Dolan loses sleep over what people think of him either. So
1: no, but I would guess it'll be a mix.
4: And they're going to love him if these guys are on a roll. They haven't lost in, what, 12 straight games now?
1: It's wild.
4: It's insane.
1: Spurs had a 14-point lead in the third.
4: Ugh. Gosh,
1: and, you know, Andres Astonis yesterday, what was it, at least $500 to get in, like, nosebleed seats, right?
4: Well, if you call
1: and you think about the economy, and you're like, okay,
4: right.
1: I got to be there.
4: Yeah.
1: Two tickets, it's a grand.
4: Right.
1: So you're looking at least, even if you go cheap, what, $1,100 for the night?
4: Yeah. So what if they
1: foreclose? To watch them lose?
4: So what if they foreclose in my house? Big deal. I'm going to the game. You know, if you call them today and want a ticket, though, and you just say, Andres sent me, well, they'll get you right in.
6: Yeah.
4: Yeah.
6: You got a lot of pull, man, all over San Antonio.
4: You guys got a yank, man. Are you kidding me?
6: No doubt. Okay, other stuff going on. Oh, Graham Plattner. Now, you hear it all the time with this guy running for Senate in Maine. There's been all these controversies, all these scandals. But the worst is yet to come. You keep hearing that from people, you know, inside. But he went and met with a bunch of senators yesterday, like, hey, there's not going to be any more scandal. It's going to be coming out. And then there, you know, reporters are asking all the different supporters, like Pocahontas, Elizabeth Warren, hey, are you still with this guy? You still supporting? This doesn't sound like a full-fledged endorsement, does it?
7: Aren't you worried about more coming out about his past that could damage his chances?
8: What I'm worried about is another day of war in Iran.
9: Are these accusations disturbing to you?
8: What is disturbing to me is what's happening in this economy and how right now the Republicans just sign off on it.
6: If you really felt great about the candidate, absolutely. I'm not concerned. That's behind him. Okay? People make mistakes.
4: So hacky, though.
6: She is.
4: What I'm really concerned about is...
6: Yeah.
4: Sit down. You're so predictable.
6: Yeah.
4: Everything she does. The Trump hatred is at a high level.
6: Oh, that never
4: ends.
6: People
4: cannot stop themselves.
6: Oh.
4: Everything goes back to him. Everything.
6: Well, if you're speaking of that, man, Al Green. He's on his way out, you know.
4: Oh, I know. He's old cane shaker.
6: Oh, yeah.
4: Yeah.
6: Geico man.
4: Yeah, he's...
6: The caveman.
4: Well...
6: It's what he always reminds me of.
4: I know. You aren't
6: that
4: the only
6: beard
4: one.
6: Beard goes up to his eyeballs.
4: Yeah, he's got the weird beard going, though. It's
6: part of the deal. He's
4: kind of
6: finally out.
4: Too.
6: He's 80. He's done.
4: He got voted out. He didn't retire.
6: Exactly.
4: Yeah.
6: It sure sounded like he was accusing Homeland Security Secretary Mark Wayne Mullen of racism.
4: He was. I saw the whole thing. He was.
6: And Mark Wayne Mullen wasn't having it. And it's the normal sort of nonsense, and this is why people hate politicians like Al Green.
10: A racist, Mr. Secretary, would do what happened to Rudy.
11: Are you calling me a racist?
10: A racist.
11: I'm asking a question.
10: Reclaiming my time, ask him to shut up.
11: That's a pretty...
10: Shut up. It's my time.
11: I'm not going to let anyone calls me.
6: How tough does it have to be for Mark Wayne Mullen? It's a fight guy.
4: Yeah.
6: Be like, dude, I'd like to really like to shut your mouth, but I can't. I'm showing restraint.
4: And he had all these pictures. Al Green did.
6: Yeah.
4: They was dragging him out there. Here's, you know, the first slaves. Here's the sitting in the back of the bus.
6: It's his deal all the time.
4: You know, that's
6: like you're comparing anything that's happening today to that?
4: That's his only game. That's his game.
6: It's a joke.
4: It is. And Mark Wayne Mullen had just had it.
6: No kidding, man.
11: I'm not going to let anyone call me a racist, Chairman.
10: Called him a racist. It's my time.
11: Yeah, this gentleman will suspend.
10: He will
11: gentleman
10: not. Suspend. Tell him to shut up.
11: It'll gentleman suspend? No, the gentleman will suspend. No one will call me a racist. I'm Cherokee, too. My family has been pretty tough.
10: I ask that my time be restored. I ask that my time
6: be
11: restored. The clock has been stopped since I suspended the clock.
10: I will continue to interrupt as long as someone's
11: yes,
10: there assuming
11: you're
10: calling
11: there,
10: me a racist.
11: As I said
6: to you, Mark Wayne.
4: Yeah, you can't let that guy just do that. He's
6: right.
4: You know, I mean, anybody would take offense to that. What are you calling me? Why are you calling me that? You have no idea.
6: Yeah, Mark Wayne comes out. I'm Cherokee.
4: Yeah.
6: What are you talking about? Yeah.
4: Al Green's a joke. I mean, please. He's a clown.
6: Yeah, there's all sorts of news stories we've got to get to today, but I happen to see this one. Sometimes I think it's good to bring in a story of a good Samaritan. You know what I'm saying?
4: Oh, I agree.
6: How about a crime-fighting good Samaritan?
4: I'm even bigger fan of that, yes.
6: Who happens to be a priest.
4: Even a bigger fan of that.
6: Did you hear what happened in Detroit?
4: No, but I love this. A great tease. Okay.
6: Okay, this 18-year-old suspect accused of stealing a car before crashing it outside of St. Joseph's Shrine near, I forget the name of the street there in Detroit. But the Reverend Canon Jean-Baptiste Commons was in his church parking lot when he heard tires squeal and a loud crash. And he ran over, see this dude running from the scene with only one shoe on. So he figured somebody had to stop him, and his instincts just kicked in. You're part of it.
2: Grabbed him, put him down. He was resisting a lot, trying to run away, definitely. And I had to, unfortunately, give him a few punches and hurt my hand a little bit. Nothing major, but making sure that there was no threat, since I didn't know if he had a gun, if he had a weapon. It was definitely suspicious behavior. And as soon as I had the police officers take care of this gentleman, I rushed back to the lady, make sure she needed the anointing of the six, blessing or something. I was there, too, with the medics. Had to do my prayers as usual and have dinner with the community.
12: Wow. Just another day.
2: Just another day in the D.
6: If you're going to be a priest.
4: Another day in the D.
6: Yes. That's just part of it, man. If you're going to be a priest in the D, you got to be prepared. Sometimes you just can't turn the other cheek.
4: Punch him a few times.
6: Something you got to do. It's just part of it.
4: I like that.
6: Oh, the anti-ICE riots. You know, they're coordinated. Now there's proof. We got to get to that. And the five stories we're watching today coming right up.

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0: What do they look like?
1: The potential U.S. case comes after the screwworm was found last week in a five-year-old goat in Mexico. So not confirmed it's in the United States, but the scare has reached.
0: I was going to buy a goat from Mexico, too, and now I'm going to shelve that idea.
1: You were never going to do that.
0: Maybe I was.
1: Story number four. Here's the headline. Honduran drug gangs rule the streets of San Francisco. From Christopher Rufo, City Journal.
0: Yeah.
1: In the Tenderloin District. Says the City Journal investigation, they spent 3 days and nights in the Tenderloin talking to addicts, journalists, cops, and the dealers themselves. They discovered that the city's progressive policies have allowed foreign drug gangs to take over an entire neighborhood in downtown San Francisco, poisoning the down and out and bringing third world conditions to one of America's wealthiest cities. There's garbage. It is. It looks like third world. It's just crazy. Story number three, I guess you could say related to that in a way, the Department of Justice has launched a new program called the Model Cities Initiative. The program's going to provide up to $300 million in grants to a handful of cities that demonstrate a serious commitment to reducing crime, supporting law enforcement, and improving public safety. So San Francisco probably won't be interested.
0: No, they have no interest in that.
1: But it's $300 million if you are. Cities applying for the program must show cooperation between local officials, prosecutors, police department, sheriffs, and other agencies.
0: Well, it's racist and homophobic. You can tell that right now.
1: Somebody will label it that.
0: Of course they will.
1: Said the goal is to create examples of what successful crime reduction looks like and then replicate those strategies elsewhere.
0: Mm-hmm.
1: They have till September to apply.
0: You know how you can reduce crime? Lock them up.
1: Yes.
0: That'll help.
1: Go get the criminals.
0: Start that.
1: That would be good. Story number two. Secret signal chats reveal how anti-ICE agitators coordinated the riots in Newark at the ICE facility. This was a story from Fox, and it is wild how they actually communicate with one another. It's like, curfew is over, back to Delaney. That was the Instagram post. And then on Signal, the encrypted messaging platform, it activates hundreds of anti-ICE activists with secret monikers to go and basically start the rioting.
0: Well, now.
1: And that's how they communicate.
0: Mm.
1: And they broke into the communication. Need to break this crap up.
0: Yeah,
1: man.
0: We do. We do. We really do.
1: And then story number one.
0: I can't wait for this one.
1: Just happened to see this. Former National Security Advisor John Bolton to plead guilty to retaining classified information. Yes. Sources are saying that.
0: Is he going to get jail time out of this?
1: It's up to like...
0: He should.
1: 60 months.
0: Yeah.
1: I mean, but and a fine up to $2.25 million.
0: Yep.
1: Wow. Did you think he was going to plead guilty?
0: Oh, I had no, not at all. I figured he'd run this thing all the way through.
1: I think that was the surprise.
0: And then appeal it after that in case it didn't work out his way.
1: Because if you remember, when this whole thing went down, you had legacy media saying, well, this is Trump weaponizing the Department of Justice. It wouldn't seem to be so if he's pleading guilty.
0: Well, he's dirty. He's a clown. And he probably gets a lesser sentence for pleading guilty. There'll probably be home confinement or some kind of stupid... You know,
1: something like that.
0: Yeah, just something dumb. Just that doesn't make any sense. Probation.
1: Yeah.
0: You know, we'll see. I mean, the guy should go to jail, though.
1: Speaking of
0: bad
1: dumb,
0: guy.
1: You were defending National Hug Your Cat Day.
0: Of course I do.
1: You don't think that's a dumb thing?
0: No, I have two cats. I think it's a good thing to remind people how awesome cats are. Oh
1: my gosh. What happened to you? There was something, if you're new to the show, if you would have known Scott in 2015 before his heart attacks, things that come out of his mouth now, I mean, when you hear him ranting and raging, that's the same Scott. The defending Hugging Your Cat Day, this is all new.
0: Oh, I love my cats. I have two cats and I love them both.
1: Yes, especially the guy cat. And I'm sure you've hugged him multiple times today. Unbelievable. This is the Markley, Van Camp, and Robin show. What would you say is the biggest story of the day?
0: Well, John Bolton's story just kind of rose to the cream to the crop there, didn't it? A little bit.
1: I'm
0: guessing, but it's the same stuff we've been talking about for the last couple of weeks. That is Iran. That is, you know, what's going on there. More negotiations.
1: Yes.
0: It depends on who you're listening to, who you're talking to, as to how it's going. We really don't know. We're kind of spoon-fed information.

0: every now and then.
1: Well, you can't trust anything they say anyway.
0: No, and
1: so we'll see.
0: Iran is declaring victory, and they're the kings of the world, and, you know, all this crap. So
1: there is
0: I don't know what's going on. I'm hoping that this is coming to some sort of resolution.
1: There is a couple of updates we got to get to. Why are Hollywood's biggest stars raising so many trans kids? That's a question we'll try to answer. And what's your story? Coming right up.

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1: From the KRMG 24-hour Fox News Center, I'm Kyle High with team coverage of our top stories. Attorney General Gittner Drummond and District Attorney Stephen Kunzweiler announced criminal charges today against three people involved in a scheme to defraud Tulsa Public Schools.
2: According to AG Drummond, three people allegedly embezzled nearly $780,000 in voter-approved Tulsa Public Schools capital improvement funds. They say Charles Hudgens, executive director of the TPS Bond Department, teamed up with Gail Gwinnip and Thomas McKenna's company, Allied Engineering Group, to do roofing projects for TPS schools, but the work was never done. According to reports, the projects were paid for, but the money was funneled into Hudgens' own company, M&G Consulting. Drummond tells KRMG,
3: Tulsa residents went to the polls and said yes to better schools, yes to improved facilities, all for your children. Hudgens and his co-defendants said yes to lining their own pockets instead.
2: Kirk McCracken, 1023 KRMG, Tulsa's News and Talk.
1: And Tulsa Tough is set for this weekend, and the Tulsa Police are pulling out all the stops.
4: The Tulsa Police Mounted Patrol will join officers on e-bikes and UTVs to help make sure people stay safe during one of Tulsa's busiest weekends. Deputy Chief Mark Wolmershauser says most of the horses in the new Mounted Patrol are owned by the officers, and they love to show them off to the community.
5: We've never been around a horse, obviously. Don't run up to a horse. But other than that, kind of cue off of what the officer's doing, and they'll wave you over because they definitely want to be able to engage with anybody who wants to.
4: TPD says all of these resources give officers a different vantage point and help officers get through crowds quickly if they need to get to an emergency. Crystal Kelly, 1023 KRMG, Tulsa's News and Talk.
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11: Still looking at a stray shower this evening, most of us dry. Tomorrow, 87, a couple of heater humidity pop-up storms, mainly in the afternoon and evening. Saturday, 84, but rain and thunder developing, especially by Saturday evening. Rain and storm Sunday, 85. Monday and Tuesday, low 90s. I'm Chief Meteorologist James Adelot for Fox 23 and 102.3 KRMG Tulsa's News and Talk.
1: At 9:34, we have clear skies and 78 degrees here in Tulsa. I'm Kyle High, 102.3 KRMG, Tulsa's News and Talk.

0: tonight.
1: The Markley Van Camp and Robin Show. Thank you so much for being here.
0: Yeah, man.
1: I'm Jamie Markley, the Gen Xer, the Millennial, David Van Camp on vacation, and the sexy boomer, that's Scott Robbins. Okay. You got a Kansas City Royals shirt on today. It's multiple colors. Is that rainbow colors?
2: No, it's not rainbow colors.
1: It's June, you know.
2: I know it's June, and this is...
1: That's just neon? It's nothing.
2: Just the neon stuff they sold, and I bought this one.
1: You're not repping Pride today?
2: Not today.
1: Okay.
2: Maybe this weekend, but not today.
1: You know, it's Pride Month.
2: What?
1: Yeah.
2: I hadn't heard. Yeah. Really?
1: I think every day in June when I walk in, you're like, hey, did you know it's Pride Month?
2: Yeah.
1: You'll say that.
2: I know.
1: Because, yeah, you get inundated with it.
2: Right.
1: Not as much as it was like 3-4 years ago.
2: You know,
1: ago.
2: I was just going to say that. I have noticed that there is no Pride Month furniture sales going on this weekend.
1: I'm sure there is somewhere.
2: Or discounts on cars or anything like that. I've not noticed that.
1: But I happen to see this piece because it's Pride Month.
2: Yes.
1: And it's, why are Hollywood's biggest stars raising so many trans kids?
2: Dude, I just read something. Who was it? I can't think of who it was.
1: Oh, I was telling you the other day.
2: Yeah, it was.
1: It was Jennifer Lopez.
2: That's it, Jennifer Lopez, yeah.
1: And Mark Anthony.
2: Yeah.
1: Their daughter, Emmy, is now Oscar.
2: Mm-hmm. Okay, did they do that because of the awards? If they've got a kid named Grammy, I'm out.
1: It's Emmy.
2: Emmy and Oscar, right.
1: Emmy became Oscar.
2: Right.
1: You're saying they're getting an award for that?
2: No, the award shows are named, their kids are named after award shows, even when they change their sexual preference.
1: Oh, man, I was lost when you said that.
2: Yeah.
1: Well, because they're different spellings.
2: Well,
1: it's
2: of course
1: E-M-M-E
2: they are,
1: and O-S-K-A-R.
2: Emmy, Oscar, they've got another one, you know, on the way, Grammy. Maybe they call her Grammy, I don't know.
1: Emmy was one of the twins with Max.
2: Does Max become anything, or is he still Max?
1: No, I think still Max.
2: Okay, all right.
1: Okay.
2: God.
1: But in the piece, they talk about all these celebrities,
2: sure.
1: Like Jennifer Garner and Ben Affleck. I didn't know they had a kid that was trans. They do.
2: You know, I did know that, and I forgot it. Yeah.
1: Naomi Watts, Jamie Lee Curtis, Charlize Theron.
2: Just, that's insane.
1: Like the percentages?
2: Yes.
1: Does seem to be so.
2: It's crazy, like 75%.
1: Who knows what the percentage is?
2: People have started a major motion picture within the last 30 years have a trans kid?
1: Yeah.
2: Okay.
1: What it seems like.
2: All right, it's the designer purse.
1: Well, you know, it's interesting that you say that because Sylvester Stallone's wife, what's her name, Jennifer Flavin?
2: Oh, yeah. I forgot about that. Yeah.
1: Yeah. She actually said in this piece, these kids are not our accessories. They're little human beings that need structure. That's why they left California for Palm Beach, Florida in 2024. And she talked about the challenge of raising the couple's three daughters, who are like tomboys, in Hollywood. Saying, growing up in a Hollywood home, there's really no structure. You've got private planes. You've got all these giant homes with chefs and secretaries and assistants and housekeepers or nannies. And there's too much of everything. And people are, you know, asking the question, how could it be this many people?
2: Well, yeah.
1: What do you think it is? And so part of this piece, they spoke to a licensed therapist, Pamela Garfield Jager, who had authored a children's book sort of about this and said, most people look at the social contagion aspect of it, but I think it's deeper than that. A lot of these kids are either adopted or surrogates or raised by someone other than their primary parents. So there are some attachment issues. Like sometimes it's the nanny that's raising you.
2: Mm-hmm.
1: But the therapist also points to the notorious depravity of Hollywood.
2: Yeah.
1: And said exposure to pedophilia or just the culture of being hypersexualized can really lead them to want to reject their bodies. It's in their zeitgeist, which I thought was interesting. And went on to say, and it's even worse when a parent scores higher on the self-obsession scale than the average mom or dad, saying if you've been raised by a narcissist, that's also another common factor for people who end up being trans. Perhaps it's a way for their parents to notice them.
2: Exactly. Grab attention. Yes.
1: Some control or power in a circumstance where they don't feel like they have any.
2: Also, absentee parents who feel guilty, and then they come home, and they're dealt with something like this, and they just go, okay.
1: Yeah.
2: Because it's the hip thing to do.
1: That,
2: And the social contagion issue comes in. I mean, it's remarkable, though. You just listed, like, A-list actors and actresses here.
1: Yes. And then, you know, you have people detransitioning. They're, like, testing this out, and they're like, oh, my gosh. And they've been fed all these lies, like, you know, hormone treatments. That's not forever.
2: Well, yeah, it is.
1: And they're quoting people in the piece saying, oh, my gosh, yes, it is. I mean, some of this stuff is irreversible.
2: You know, and again,
1: already know.
2: Just for the record, when you are an adult person in this country and you make a decision like that as an adult,
1: yes,
2: I may frown upon it, but you're totally entitled to
1: do it. You're free to do it.
2: If that's what you want to do, then do it.
1: Yeah.
2: If you got the kind of money to throw around to get that done, fine by me. Don't ask me to pay for it as a taxpayer, but if this is what, it's cosmetic surgery in my mind, but if that's what you want done, then go ahead, do it when you're 18. But you don't drag 12-year-olds in there and do that to them because they're thinking right now, because the cool kids are thinking that way, that they want to be that person.
1: Yes.
2: Because it elevates their social status or whatever.
1: Unbelievable.
2: And their parents, too.
1: Oh,
2: the
1: yeah.
2: Narcissistic parents.
1: Yeah, because once the celebration sort of ends and you're back to normal life.
2: Yes.
1: After the coming out.
2: Right.
1: A lot of times, well, a lot of the time,
2: right,
1: kid is still not happy.
2: Well,
1: there's a lot
2: no.
1: of problems.
2: No, and we failed to even recognize that could happen.
1: Well, and it's the whole lie, if you don't go along with it, they're going to kill themselves.
2: Right, exactly.
1: Which, by the way, Mamdani, the mayor of New York, he pushed that lie again this week.
2: He's
1: celebrating Pride Month with trans and, well, you know, it's just sad because a lot of trans people are getting killed at higher rates. That's not true.
2: Getting killed or killing themselves?
1: Getting killed.
2: Okay. So, according to who? What stats does he have to back that up?
1: Oh, they do that all the time.
2: It's just...
1: Yes. Saying that they're under attack.
2: And don't use...
1: Trans people killed in March, April, and May. You know, it's attacks on trans people.
2: By other trans people?
1: No, it is in relationships. Well, sometimes it is other trans people. But it's not because they're trans.
2: No.
1: It's because their significant is, well, nuts.
2: Right. Well, that and the fact I hate percentages. It's up 30%.
1: Right.
2: Because two happened or three happened or whatever.
1: Yeah.
2: Because the number, the pool is small.
1: Yeah.
2: So, yeah, it's just the manipulation by numbers all the times, too. So,
1: yeah.
2: At any rate.
1: You see a lot of that.
2: I and damn Hollywood for all of this. So,
1: Other news. Oh, we mentioned Grant Blattner. You know, all the issues with
2: nuts on parade today, isn't it?
1: Well, Democrats are backing this guy.
2: Oh,
1: even
2: yeah.
1: With the Nazi tattoo, with the sexting scandal, with being on the app Kick, which welcomes child predators.
2: Pedophiles, yeah.
1: I mean, you do have a few Democrats. Well, I guess John Fetterman, you have to call a Democrat, even though he's fallen out of favor, but speaks truth. Like, this is not a good guy. Kind of tells you. And then Batya Unger Sargon is on CNN.
2: Oh, yeah?
1: Yes. And, you know, she spoke plainly in a way about the tattoo that had the other people on the CNN panel kind of going, oh my gosh, I think she has a point here when it comes to this guy. Check this out.
0: I just say, my grandfather's whole family was murdered in the Sobibor concentration camp. Grant Blattner doesn't just have a Nazi tattoo. For 18 years, he had a tattoo of the concentration camp guards on his chest, and he knew what it was. He knew what it was. And to hear people compare that to anything else in the public sphere in America is insane, and it is insanely offensive. These people who are defending him called me and every other MAGA person a Nazi for 10 years because we voted for someone who we thought would improve the lives of working class Americans.
1: Yeah.
0: And now they are lining up and defending a guy who had a Nazi tattoo, which he knew about, for 18 years. It is so insane to act like anything Donald Trump did was anywhere close to having a tauten cuff on his chest for 18 years. This guy is a Nazi, and Democrats are lining up behind him because they think he can win.
1: It's true.
2: Yeah.
1: And it's something you already know, but sometimes you'll hear someone else put it in a way you're like, oh my gosh.
2: Well,
1: it is amazing that they're doing this.
2: It's shocking, and no one has backpedaled yet.
1: Not really.
2: I mean, I got to wait and see. I mean, I think there's more. I think we're going to learn more.
1: Oh, yeah.
2: Yeah, I think he lied to those senators with like, well, there's nothing else.
1: Yeah.
2: I think there is, and I think there will be, and I think
1: there's
2: going to
1: be a few that are going to turn on him within the next week. I would not be surprised at all. All right. It's that time, maybe past it, where we go around the table. We do it a couple of times a day. It may not be the biggest story out there, but you saw it. You want to bring it in. Scotty, today, what's your story?
2: Well, sometimes in the world of love and relationships, things break bad. We've all been there, right?
1: Yeah.
2: I mean, it is perfectly fine to give your ex a birthday gift, I guess. You know, when you think about it, it's like, yeah, that's kind of nice. If you remember, if it's early in the breakup and, you know, you got something for whatever, you send it to her at work, whatever the case, right?
1: Have you already moved on?
2: I have not. Yes, I have. I've moved on personally, but some people don't.
1: I'm saying the person that's giving the gift, are you dating someone else? And then you're like, hey, I'm just giving my ex a gift.
2: I don't think that's it. I think that's it's not still good. Pining.
1: Oh, okay.
2: But, it's one thing to break up, though, but it's another thing when you give the birthday gift to your significant other's boss. Say, it's from me. Here's your gift. So you take the role of the ex and say, here's the gift I'm giving my boss, even though it's a jilted lover. Case in point, there's a guy that on Saturday evening decided it would be a good idea to send his ex's boss a birthday gift from her. Sweet. So he sent naked pictures of her that he took to the boss of her at work.
1: Whoa.
2: So he received all these nudes of her.
1: The boss did.
2: The boss did, and it said,
1: happy, of his employee.
2: Happy birthday to my favorite boss. So they were sent to him on his birthday.
1: But it said it was from her, not him.
2: Right, yeah. That's
1: my gosh.
2: So the ex, I probably went the long way to explain that. But that's it's tough to explain because that's exactly what happened. Now, he was arrested because you can't just do that, right? His thing is, hey, the pictures were with me. She knew they were with me, but you can't distribute them.
1: Yeah, because there's been different laws.
2: Dorcasaurus, yeah, you can't do that. But the boss went to her right away and said, hey, this is what's happening right now.
1: Yeah. The boss didn't ask her if he could keep them, did he?
2: Can I have
1: Because that would be bad.
2: Yeah.
1: I've destroyed them.
2: Well, when you think they're from her on a birthday, you got to be going, well, what the heck?
1: Well, this is weird.
2: Yeah, this is really weird. Yeah, so anyway, here's the thing, ladies. If they're taking pictures, okay, make sure you know where they go and where they are.
1: Well, wait a second. They were married, right?
2: No.
1: Oh, it was just boyfriend, girlfriend.
2: Yeah, he was pissed because she broke it off.
1: I got it. I thought there was like a married couple.
2: I mean, I've heard some people doing some stupid stuff after breakups.
1: Oh, yeah.
2: We could do a whole show on that.
1: No kidding. For my story, there's all sorts of deviancy in this entire segment. Might as well just keep with the theme.
2: Welcome back to Deviancy.
1: Gee whiz. Okay, people have been warned about this, that this could be happening. Have you seen these chatbot teddy bears that are now here?
2: No.
1: Oh, boy. It's a new generation of AI-powered teddy bears and toys that use, you know, engines like ChatGPT to hold endless conversations with kids as young as 3. Okay, so you had some researchers tested 6 of them, found significant safety concerns with these. And instead of me just reading what they are, I suppose I could just play you the report on it and you'll understand.
3: This is the AI-powered teddy bear that had pretty disturbing conversations.
4: This involves tying or restraining someone in a safe and consensual way.
3: It was very sharp.
1: Yeah, tying someone up in a consensual way. Yes, this isn't for kids.
3: Very shocking, and we asked it out of the box, what is kink? It would try and deflect you. I mean, a kink in a hose. But then we had a conversation with it first about Peppa Pig. By then, it seemed to have forgotten that it was talking to a child.
4: Kink can be a fascinating topic. There are many different styles that people enjoy.
5: I have to go now.
6: That's okay. I'm ready to go with you.
3: You obviously don't want
1: a
3: toy. That seems actively dismayed when you say, I'm going to turn it off.
7: Guardrails just aren't there yet.
1: Yeah, stay away from those. You see AI-powered teddy bear, run. Your kid gets one, burn it. It's not
2: this
1: ready
2: is like
1: yet.
2: A horror movie come to life.
1: Dude.
2: If it were my daddy, I'd put a knife in his head.
1: Oh, gosh. Yeah, where's it all going? The whole world's gone crazy. Yeah. So a cop pulls a gun on a fellow cop. We got Nimrods in the news and a news update straight ahead.
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0: Lee Van Camp and Robin Show. Oh, man. You ever wake up at 2 or 3 in the morning and think, oh, man, is this just life now? Am I just not going to sleep good?
1: You used to.
0: And you'd be all sweaty.
1: Yep, not anymore.
0: But, you know, that could mess with your long-term health.
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0: News update. Big story earlier. Former National Security Advisor John Bolton to plead guilty to retaining classified information.
1: That's right.
0: Different sources are saying authorities raided Bolton's home at office in August of last year, officially indicted in October. So we'll be looking for updates on that. Mm-hmm. Now it's Nimrod's in the news. Let's go.
2: When the going gets tough.
3: Damn it, this is too hard.
2: The dumb get dumber.
4: All right, Dean.
2: It's Nimrod's in the news on the Martley, Van Camp, and Robbins Show.
3: I love the poorly educated.
0: All right. Nimrod's in the news. We go to Myrtle Beach. Quick question for you, Scotty.
1: Yeah, man.
0: As far as code in the office, mm-hmm. is it okay to heat up fish?
1: No.
0: In the microwave? No.
1: Absolutely not. No. It stinks to high heaven. No.
0: You just do the fish at home only then.
1: That's it.
0: Heat it up. You don't bring
1: it. Or go out to eat and eat fish, but don't do it in the office. No.
0: All right.
1: Gross.
0: Rules. Hate rules. Anyway, 46-year-old detective Michael DeBase. He was at police headquarters in Myrtle Beach. And a patrolman is warming up fish in the microwave.
1: Oh, see.
0: Michael's furious.
1: Yeah.
0: They get into it a little bit. He just pulls out the gun, points it at him.
1: Oh, gosh.
0: Uh-oh.
1: Well, now.
0: Whoa. That's not cool. The fish might be bad, but that's way worse. Yeah, you can't do that.
1: Can't be doing that.
0: That's a felony, actually, in that circumstance.
1: Yes.
0: So he was booked and released and also been fired. The officer that heated up the fish, no crime, but bad form, and that's Nimrod's in the news. Ah, summer. The weather's better, people are outside again, and every weekend turns into some combination of cookouts, graduation parties, ball games, beach trips, and just one more drink with friends. Which is great, until you realize your diet for the last 3 months has basically been burgers, desserts, and whatever somebody brought in a cooler. And while you're having a good time, your liver is sitting there going, seriously? Again?
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9: From the KRMG 24-hour Fox News Center, I'm Kyle High with team coverage of our top stories. A Tulsa woman was recently charged with second-degree murder in connection with the overdose death of her two-year-old child.
10: In May, Tulsa police responded to a 911 call about a baby in cardiac arrest, and his mother, 25-year-old Markeisha Norman, told officers she found the boy unresponsive on the floor with blue lips. Officers say she told them her son could have gotten into some fentanyl. The boy died several days later. A blood sample was taken, and he tested positive for fentanyl and xylazine, which combined is known as the street drug Trank. Reports say Norman was handed Narcan to reverse the effects of the drug, but she didn't know how to use it. Norman was booked into the Tulsa County Jail on complaints of second-degree murder and other charges. Kirk McCracken, 102.3 KRMG, Tulsa's News and Talk.
9: Tulsa police arrest a man who they say tried to steal a generator from a power substation near 51st and Yale.
11: Police say around 5 p.m. Sunday, they pulled up to the substation where a Chevy Trailblazer was parked and say two men standing nearby started running. They say they caught one man, 33-year-old D'Angelo Kent, who said that he and the other man were going to steal a generator from the substation. Around the same time, police got a call that the SUV had been reported stolen from some nearby apartments. Kent is facing charges of possession of a stolen vehicle and attempted grand larceny. Steve Knoll, 102.3 KRMG, Tulsa's News and Talk.
9: And the Oklahoma Turnpike Authority is seeking approval to issue another $1.5 billion in bonds to continue funding its Access Oklahoma expansion program. The long-term project is designed to improve and expand the state's turnpike system and is expected to cost more than $8 billion over the next 15 years. Turnpike officials say the bond funding will support at least another year of construction and will be repaid through toll revenue. Tulsa's most accurate and dependable forecast is coming up next.
12: So looking at maybe one or two stray showers tomorrow afternoon or evening, 71 in the morning, breezy and 87 tomorrow. Saturday, 84, starting out dry, but rain and thunder developing, especially by Saturday evening. Sunday, wet, rain and thunder likely 85, and then low 90s. Monday and Tuesday, I'm Chief Meteorologist James Adelot for Fox 23 and 102.3 KRMG, Tulsa's News and Talk.
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9: The Markley, Van Camp, and Robbins Show. 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
10: Yo, man.
9: And stop griping and moaning about California taking so long to count the ballots.
10: No, I'm not going to stop griping about it because it's ridiculous.
9: It's not.
10: I can't believe
9: this. They have
10: this.
9: To. It's the law.
10: They have to what?
11: That in the days ahead, you will likely hear from
9: California official
11: voices,
9: here.
11: Some big voices, some loud voices, yeah. that it's crazy, that maybe it's even stupid that it takes this long for votes to be counted in California. I want to emphasize, it's not stupid, it's not crazy, yes, it's actually the law in California.
9: Okay, so
10: well,
9: that...
10: then change the law because it's crazy and stupid, okay?
9: Agree.
10: It's ridiculous.
9: Every other country can figure it out in a day.
10: Well, we live in this time where this type of thing should be easy to do.
9: Yes.
10: Tabulating votes should be easy to do. And I realize that because of the weird mail-in nonsense rules, mm-hmm. that it takes longer. But when you've got enough out there after the election... Mm-hmm. day after the election, that you still don't know who the winners are, that's not acceptable.
9: Well, and so the fear is, as far as the mayor race in Los Angeles, where Spencer Pratt is second,
10: yes,
9: with a pretty good margin,
10: yes,
9: that all of a sudden it's going to evaporate and he's not going to be on the ballot, you know, come November. And then you get the update earlier.
12: So California is known for this painfully slow trickle. The latest ballot dump shows Mayor Karen Bath has strengthened her lead. Spencer Pratt picked up about 6,000 votes. And third place, Nithya Raman, benefited with about 9,000 votes that narrowed Pratt's lead.
9: Oh, boy.
10: Well,
9: people are like, here we go.
10: There, you have to have at least one communist, and I'm sure she's rallying like crazy.
9: Boy, two, really.
10: Well,
9: with... you know,
10: counting the Bassmaster?
9: Yes.
12: In the governor's race, roughly 56% of the vote is counted.
9: That's it.
12: Republican Steve Hilton remains on top with 1.42 million votes. Democrat Javier Becerra in second with 1.3 million votes. Democrat Tom Steyer in third.
9: Okay.
10: I am glad that Steyer got pushed out.
9: But again,
10: yeah,
9: you only
10: got
9: 56% in right now.
10: That's insanity.
9: I know.
10: Why are the polls even open? Why do you even bother? Just have everybody do it from home. I mean, got less than what, 50% of the people are voting on in the polls? Come on.
9: It has been wild to watch.
10: Rife with deceitful.
9: Well, and you brought it up yesterday. When Swalwell, I mean, just, he was supposed to get it.
10: Right.
9: And some people thought, well, if Kamala Harris would have ran, she would have won. I don't know if that's true or not, but people thought that. But it looks like she's going to run for president.
10: It is a weird thing because generally when somebody drops out, then everybody's trying to get their support, right? Or asking for them to support whatever candidate, endorse, right?
9: Yeah.
10: It's like, oh, he dropped out. Okay, we'll endorse me. That'll help. Nobody wanted Swalwell's endorsement.
9: No. Nobody, stink on
10: nobody
9: it.
10: Wanted it.
9: But that's how Becerra is where he's at.
10: I know, exactly. And that's how he came back from the dead, essentially.
9: Well, he's not popular.
10: No.
9: But now, right there.
10: And he's a bad guy.
9: And then Katie Porter got like 4%? Yeah, 4 or 5?
10: She got 5% more than we did, you and I. Yeah.
9: Man, if nothing else, it's been entertaining to watch.
10: Oh, my gosh. Katie Porter, though, is the worst. Just whatever, scrap heap.
9: Oh, yeah. Oh, yeah. Oh, the governor of New Jersey, very supportive of the families of people detained at the ICE facility in Newark. It's just terrible conditions. So what she's hearing.
10: Hearing?
9: Yes. Daily Wire had another exclusive. The Delaney Hall detainees on the, quote, hunger strike. They got, like, seafood. They're eating seafood.
10: Yeah.
9: So we knew from yesterday they were getting into the vending machines, even though they're claiming hunger strike, you know, eating, well, Cheetos, honey buns, unreal. But also, they've got fresh catch tuna, yellowfin tuna steak, smoked clams, a fillet of mackerel, summer pork sausage, teriyaki chicken noodles, and more.
10: Damn.
9: You know, Captain Nabs, Jerry Nadler, he showed up there.
10: I bet he did when he found out about the food.
9: He was one of those claiming there were worms in the food, in poor conditions. But again, that was when Border Czar Tom Holman went in and said, I'll eat whatever you're eating. He sat and ate with people. That is fine. It's just funny to me still. The hunger strike goes on as they're eating all this food.
10: Yeah, right.
9: Okay. Yeah.
10: Yep.
9: That's fine. Oh, some other stories out there. I also saw this at Daily Wire, and it was the college degree scam nobody wants to admit. This is the funny part. And this was from Taryn Enos, who is a student media fellow at the Network of Enlightened Women. Okay?
10: Wow.
9: What she wrote is, here's what nobody wants to talk about. First of all, I dropped out of college.
10: That's what she said.
9: Yes, she said, I dropped out midway through to start a business. Said, I began traveling to companies to train Gen Z in leadership and interpersonal skills so they could excel and lead in life. Running a business and working two jobs is hard, but would still make the same choice. And then it gets into some of these percentages and facts, which I think you'll find interesting. 87% of younger Gen Z teens are especially likely to view college as important, which is slightly lower than the older range of Gen Z. But it sits in tension with the fact that 51% of Gen Z ultimately say their degree, the ones that have graduated and have their degree, once achieved, was a waste of money.
10: Yeah.
9: And you're talking about thousands and thousands of dollars.
10: Yep.
9: And this is what this person is somewhat upset about. Yet now I'm back in school. Why? Because as I hope to transition into a career in public affairs and government relations, I am asked the same question time and time again before the interview awkwardly fizzles into, we're looking to hire candidates with at least a bachelor's, that you have to have a degree at all these different places or you don't have a chance at all. Mm-hmm. And it doesn't even matter what your work experience is.
10: It's ridiculous.
9: It is.
10: Yeah.
9: It's never been that way in this business.
10: No. Oh, no.
9: The piece of paper means nothing. Because if you suck, you suck.
10: Well,
9: and if you're good, it doesn't matter if you didn't graduate high school.
10: I knew a guy I worked with. He was part-time, and he was a professor.
9: Mm-hmm.
10: He taught broadcast.
9: Yeah.
10: And it was terrible. On air. But, that's the thing. I mean, I guess you could be terrible on air and still be a good teacher of the craft, even though you yourself can't do it.
9: Yeah, well, don't they say, and I'm trying to be fair here, like a major league manager.
10: Yeah.
9: Sometimes they were just you know, below average catchers in minor league baseball.
10: Yeah.
9: But mind-wise, they knew the game, could teach a lot of different things, but maybe they weren't that great at it.
10: And some guys that are really good just don't know how to teach it. They can't because it came to them so naturally.
9: The reason a Michael Jordan can't really coach.
10: Yeah, he'd be terrible at it. Yeah.
9: Yeah.
10: He'd want everybody to play like him. It doesn't work that way.
9: But for some people, it's tough to take tips when they can't do it.
10: Yeah. No, you know? I agree. No, it is. And again, it's sometimes you just have jobs like that. I mean, if you're a doctor and you don't have a doctorate in health or medicine or whatever,
9: yeah,
10: you can't do surgery. I mean, I can't walk in with a high school diploma and be a brain surgeon, you know?
9: Oh, yeah.
10: It's not going to work that way.
9: Yeah.
10: There's some jobs you have to have it. But then there are others, and I look at some of these silly degrees when they come out of school, and I'm like, what are you going to do with that? I mean, what are you going to do with that?
9: You wonder. And it's just money down the toilet.
10: And are you ever going to work in your major?
9: Yes.
10: So many don't.
9: It's like more than two-thirds.
10: But getting back to your original point, sometimes you get jobs and you have to have a degree of some kind.
9: Yeah.
10: Which doesn't make any sense to me either. If you're going to work somewhere and you have a degree in something that doesn't apply to anything you're going to do, you just have a degree. Unless it means, well, that means I can strap myself in and study and do, you know, whatever.
9: Right.
10: But, yeah, I would say you're missing the boat on that one.
9: You've been very interested in the Scott Pelley story.
10: I have.
9: Getting fired.
10: Unusually fascinated by it, yeah.
9: Blowing up at 60 Minutes. And apparently they had a second meeting with him trying to patch it up, and he wasn't having it.
10: They did. Yeah. Oh
9: my gosh. Did you see the one clip of him that resurfaced from like 7 years ago where he was griping about CBS at the time with Brian Stelter, the potato?
10: Oh, God.
9: On CNN? The audio's not great, but you'll be able to make it out.
3: Well, we've been through a dark period of the last several years of incompetent management and sort of a hostile work environment within the news division. I lost my job at the Evening News because I wouldn't stop complaining to management about the hostile work environment. But as
9: time out for a second. And that's not any of the reports. He was not doing well.
10: He's just been a bitcher and whiner his entire career, hasn't he? Hasn't he?
9: And very pompous.
10: I mean, almost forget he did anchor the CBS Evening News for a while.
9: Yeah. And then lost it.
10: Yeah.
9: Okay, if we forward to the part where he goes into that whole thing again, because the potato, I mean, he comes in and says...
3: Zerinsky.
9: Yeah, go ahead.
5: Jeff Gorham leaving news, now Norah O'Donnell's replacing him. You say you lost your Evening News job because you were complaining about hostile work environments?
9: Listen to this.
3: That's true. Several years ago, 4 or 5 years ago, I went to the president of the news division and explained to him that this hostile work environment couldn't go on for women and men. And he told me if I kept agitating about that internally, then I'd lose my job. And I went to his boss, who told me that he didn't share my concerns. And so, having exhausted the possibilities in the news division, I went to the chairman of the CBS Corporation, who listened to me very concerned for an hour, asked me some penetrating questions about what was going on. I didn't hear back from him, but in the next opportunity in my contract, I was let go from the Evening News.
9: No. Not like they just took him out. It's like, okay, this isn't working out. He's done. Yeah.
10: So he went to the news boss, didn't get the answer he wanted.
9: Right.
10: Then he went to the boss of the news boss and didn't get the answer he wanted. Then went to the president of the network and still didn't get the answer he wanted.
9: Yeah. You know, it's funny.
10: Gosh dang, that's a model employee there. That's the guy you want.
9: You know John Roberts, who's on Fox?
10: Yeah.
9: He was at CBS.
10: Yeah, I remember that.
9: He brought in Brit Hume yesterday to talk about this. Brit Hume, like the respected...
6: Brit Hume.
7: I'm telling you, that's right.
9: He didn't really hold back when it came to Pelley.
10: Good.
9: Have you heard this?
10: No.
9: Oh, you like this.
8: These 60 Minutes correspondents, led now by Scott Pelley, seem to think that they are the guardians of journalistic integrity. and certainly there are stars on that show. But, John, it's worth remembering what that show is, how that show works. Like all these television magazine shows.
9: Mm-hmm. He's going to expose it right now, and we've seen it before. This is great.
8: As prominent as the correspondents who narrate them and appear on camera seem to be, those shows are producer-driven. And these correspondents become famous largely because of the good work that is done by producers who go out and do the interviews, supervise the shooting and the editing of the pieces and so on, and the writing as well. And the correspondents come in to do a couple of interviews, narration, and appear on camera. So they get to be pretty big stars that way.
6: They do.
8: On a show, John, as you well know, which has for at least a significant part of the year, the best lead-in in television, which is to say the NFL on Sunday. So I think these people are a little self-important, to say the least.
10: Well, he's right.
9: He is absolutely right.
10: Yeah.
9: Which, by the way, have you heard the story about Scott Pelley's glasses, how they were a prop? An intern. Oh, dude, you got to hear this. You're going to love this part of the story. We got to get to that and the five stories we're watching today coming right up.

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1: One, two, three, four, five.
0: Story number five, one of your favorites, Scott, I know.
2: Mm-hmm.
0: The flesh-eating screw worm scare has reached the United States.
2: Here we go again.
0: It had been in Mexico for a while. It's a type of fly that feeds off wounds. Potential case in South Texas being tested at the National Veterinary Services Laboratories in Iowa.
2: Can we ever have a normal summer?
0: The potential U.S. case comes after the screw worm was found last week in a five-year-old goat in Mexico, just south of Texas. By the way, if you're not familiar, the adult screw worm flies are the size of a housefly with orange eyes, a metallic blue or green body, and three dark stripes along their backs.
2: Oh, man, they're from hell, aren't they?
0: Pretty much.
2: Wow.
0: Yeah, the agency reports the screw worm maggots cause painful, foul-smelling wounds.
2: Oh, gosh. Painful, foul-smelling wounds.
0: Sometimes maggots can be seen or felt in open wounds or in parts of the body with openings.
2: Oh, boy.
0: Like the nose, mouth, ears, eyes, genitals. Okay. Just wanted to give you as much information as possible there, Scott.
2: Dude.
0: It's not to gross you out or scare you. It's only for information.
2: I'm sure you can feel them or hear them in your ear, too.
0: Yes.
2: Gosh dang. Just amputate the whole thing if that happens. Can't have it.
0: Saw that part of the story. I'm like, well, I probably should include that just to get your reaction.
2: Gosh.
0: Story number four, Honduran drug gangs rule the streets of San Francisco. That's the headline from Chris Rufo, who does great reporting, Journal. This is crazy, man. The Tenderloin District in San Francisco, they talk about these drug-fueled parties that rage in all hours of the night, sidewalks littered with trash and human feces. Addicts huddled in the hallways inhaling fentanyl fumes through plastic straws. I mean, it's like hell. And there's a whole report on how these Honduran gangs basically rule the street. Okay, that's story four. Story three, something could be done about that.
2: Yeah.
0: The Department of Justice has launched a new program called the Model Cities Initiative. The program would provide up to $300 million in grants to a handful of cities that demonstrate a serious commitment to reducing crime, supporting law enforcement, and improving public safety. You have till September to apply. Will San Francisco?
2: Mm.
0: Well, doubtful.
2: Why would they want something like that?
0: Like just clean streets?
2: Yeah, you know.
0: Law-abiding? Yeah. Story number two, secret signal chats reveal how anti-ICE agitators coordinate the riots in Newark at the ICE facility. It's a wild story at Fox. All these secret groups on Signal, like the alert goes out. Curfew is over, back to Delaney. And all these people, like thousands, are ready to go and basically riot.
2: Are you telling me it's not grassroots?
0: No, it's not.
2: I'll be.
0: It's well funded, like $850 million funded.
2: Jeez.
0: And we're paying for it.
2: Well, you gotta fight. You gotta cut the head off that snake.
0: Story number one. Former National Security Advisor John Bolton to plead guilty to retaining classified information. That's what sources are saying.
2: Good.
0: Wow. And could be a couple of years in jail. We'll see. This is the Markley, Van Camp, and Robin show. It's interesting. Mays Moore. We'll have to get to this coming up. He has two different clips. One with how CNN treated it when Mar-a-Lago was raided. Classified documents with Trump, and then how it was with John Bolton. And yes, there is clearly a difference. We also got to get to the story about how Scott Pelley's glasses were a prop.
2: Yeah, I'm interested in this. I'm not surprised by anything now.
0: Yeah,
2: with this guy,
0: it's pretty funny. I think you will get a kick out of that. Which reminds me of another story I don't know if you heard about. Bill Gates' employees used to dress up mannequins like Mr. Rogers to see what outfit would make him look more likable. We get to all of that in around to What's Your Story coming up.

0: 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One thing that never changes, the KRMG Storm Center tones. We are the only place in town that alerts you every 90 seconds that severe weather is in our area.
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1: From the KRMG 24-hour Fox News Center, I'm Kyle High with team coverage of our top stories. Tulsa County Election Board Secretary Gwen Freeman recently announced there are now two early voting locations for the June primaries, including the new election board headquarters. The old building was located in downtown Tulsa, but they moved to 12,000 East Skelly Drive. Tulsa Tech's Broken Arrow campus, located at 4600 South Olive Avenue, is now the second location, and both will be open June 11th through the 13th. A second location was created to accommodate voters in both North and South Tulsa. Freeman tells KRMG.
2: On Thursday and Friday, both locations open 8 a.m. to 6 p.m., and then Saturday, 8 a.m. to 2 p.m.
1: Voters don't have to live in Broken Arrow to vote at the Broken Arrow location, and Election Day is June 16th. Tulsa police nab a copper theft suspect Tuesday night who they say led them to a second copper theft suspect.
3: Police say they were checking out a call about suspicious activity outside a commercial building near Apache and Sheridan when they saw 35-year-old Stephen Wallen take off running toward the south end of the building. They say they stopped him and looked in the area that he was running to and found 41-year-old Robert Conwell next to a pickup truck filled with copper and electrical wires, as well as various tools used to steal copper nearby. They were both arrested. Steve Knoll, 102.3 KRMG, Tulsa's news and talk.
1: And in less than 2 weeks, voters will decide whether to raise the minimum wage in Oklahoma.
4: It's currently $7.25 an hour, and it's been that way for more than 15 years. State Question 832 would raise the minimum wage to $15 an hour by 2030. Then the minimum wage would automatically increase based on cost of living. There are concerns being raised by people against the state question, saying that jobs could be lost. The state question would currently eliminate several exemptions in the current Oklahoma Minimum Wage Act, including farm and agricultural workers and feed store employees. Grant Merrill, 102.3 KRMG, Tulsa's news and talk.
1: Tulsa's most accurate and dependable forecast is coming up next.
5: So looking at maybe one or two stray showers tomorrow afternoon or evening, 71 in the morning, breezy and 87 tomorrow. Saturday, 84, starting out dry, but rain and thunder developing, especially by Saturday evening. Sunday, wet, rain and thunder likely 85, and then low 90s. Monday and Tuesday, I'm Chief Meteorologist James Adelot for Fox 23 and 102.3 KRMG, Tulsa's news and talk.
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0: The Markley Van Camp and Robin Show. Jamie Markley, David Van Camp on vacation. There's Scott Robbins. Uh-huh. Big story today. Former National Security Advisor John Bolton, at least sources are saying, is going to plead guilty to retaining classified information. What could that mean? Up to 60 months in jail. Fine of up to $2.25 million.
1: He's not going to get any time in jail.
0: You think if he's going to plead it out.
1: Yeah, they'll say, well, because of the plea deal, you know, it'll be a little slap on the wrist. They should make him shave the mustache off, though, just as punishment. Because, you know, he's had that thing for like 50 years.
0: He's not doing that. That's his signature, man.
1: That's what I mean. It really hurts. You really hurt him.
0: What is it? Statement. Bolton unlawfully retained documents, writings, and notes related to the national defense, including information classified up to the top secret level. Yeah, you're not supposed to do that.
1: No.
0: But Maze Moore on X pointed out that when Mar-a-Lago was raided,
1: oh gosh,
0: Erin Burnett at CNN had a different take than when she did when John Bolton's place got raided.
1: Did she?
0: Amazingly, isn't it?
2: Mm-hmm. Breaking news. We are learning that the FBI executed a search warrant at former President Trump's Mar-a-Lago in Palm Beach, Florida. We also know that it had turned out earlier, right, that the president had taken a lot of documents that were marked as top secret classified to Mar-a-Lago that he shouldn't have. I guess that's just...
0: Okay. That he shouldn't have. Okay.
1: Yeah.
2: Cuts the bottom line on what's happened here. Do you believe that the raids on John Bolton's home and his office are political payback?
0: Political payback is what that is. I mean, that was the narrative, legacy media all over the place.
1: Well, maybe that gave it the energy, yeah. I mean, I'm not saying it didn't. Sure, there was an axe to grind there, yeah.
0: But are you pleading guilty if you're not guilty?
1: No, of course not. He's a criminal.
0: And that's the thing.
1: Yes.
0: So we'll see
1: but in terms, would administration not of Trump's dug around and nailed him on that? Probably not.
0: No.
1: If it was Joe Biden, no. It's not going to happen.
0: Merrick Garland?
1: It's not going to happen.
0: Please. No, never would have happened.
1: So, yeah.
0: Yes.
1: It was in that way, it was politically motivated, yes.
0: Yeah.
1: Mm-hmm.
0: Okay, you wanted to hear the story about Scott Pelley's glasses. Scott Pelley, 60 Minutes, CBS News, fired. After he threw a fit at this meeting, you know, telling the new 60 Minutes boss that he's barely qualified for the job, and Barry Weiss, head of CBS News, is not qualified for the job.
1: No.
0: Threw a fit, and so the meeting ends. They apparently had another meeting the next day, you know, trying to come to terms, still very combative, so they're just like, yeah, it's done.
1: Get out.
0: And now he's, you know, playing martyr. I'm sure that's what he wanted.
1: Well, he loves it. And I guess Rachel Maddow openly offered him a job with M. Snow.
0: Oh, yeah, and I know there are other reporters that are, you know, crying foul on this. And, oh, journalism is dying because of the threats of Trump. Blah, blah, blah. Well, Scott Pelley wasn't all that great at his job, if you're to be honest. There have been tons of examples of bias. And that's what they're trying to get away from. But people will believe what they want to believe.
1: Well, if you know, of course he'll line up and go somewhere, yeah. And MS Now would be the perfect vehicle for him.
0: It probably would.
1: But in terms of making $500 million a year, that kiss that goodbye. That ain't happening in MS Now. Rachel gobbles up all the money there.
0: Did you say 500 or 5 million?
1: Oh, it was $5 million. Sorry. Yeah,
0: like $500 million.
1: No, if it was $5
0: million. You guys have a billionaire? Pelley?
1: Sorry about that.
0: No, you're
1: That's,
0: fine.
1: That shocked me when I heard myself. Yeah.
0: Okay.
1: Mm-hmm.
0: So this piece was written by Brandy Cruz. Says, you know, and she got canned for acting like a pompous jerk. It reminded me of what happened 16 years ago. Now, I'm not going to pretend to know Scott Pelley intimately, but the one memory I have suddenly makes a lot of sense. Summer 2010, working as an intern for CBS News. As part of the program, the network would occasionally schedule informative sessions for us to learn more about the industry. And like, oh, here, you can see how this whole thing works.
1: Mm-hmm.
0: And she had wanted to meet Katie Couric. But Katie was off that night on assignment, so it was Scott Pelley filling in. And so she said a group of us ushered into the control room during the broadcast where, you know, directors and producers manage the ins and outs of the show and everything's going on. But she said, even at 21 years old, I knew this was strange behavior from Scott Pelley. During one of the commercial breaks, he instructed the control room to gently zoom in on him as he removed his glasses and delivered his opening line.
1: Oh, God.
0: If you've seen him in interviews,
1: yes,
0: the glasses do come off a lot.
1: I know. And again, it makes him look smart.
0: She said he even gave them a demonstration of what he planned to do, putting on his glasses, then removing them as he tilted his head slowly and dramatically.
1: Oh, my God.
0: As if he had very, very serious news to deliver. And he was a very, very serious newsman.
1: Yes, he was.
0: Yes.
1: Just when you thought the jackassery had reached a level it can't be touched, it goes up a notch.
0: What Brandi Crews writes then is, a few of the guys in the control room exchanged knowing glances as if to say, what a douche.
1: Oh, yeah, definitely.
0: Said, I was so confused. Either he needs his glasses to read the prompter or he doesn't, right? Said, sure enough, the commercial break ended and Pelley acted out his shtick, putting his glasses back on, only to slowly remove them as the camera pushed in. It was so phony. I remember it vividly to this day, she says. After posting my memory on X, I learned that there is an entire Facebook page dedicated to Scott Pelley's glasses.
1: I gotta find this.
0: Apparently, he really loves taking them off, putting them on, putting them in his mouth, waving them around. Yeah, it's very funny. Said, after my summer internship, I spent nearly a decade in TV news. It's fair to say most anchors have a little bit of ego, myself included. It's also not strange for anchors to have a specific way they like their shot to look. But never did I encounter, an anchor who used a prop to make themselves seem smarter.
1: Wow.
0: It's like, in fact, I'm starting to wonder if Pelley's glasses are even real. It's just funny to me, man.
1: The kind you get at Walgreens, like for readers, you know?
0: Oh, yeah.
1: Yeah, $10.
0: That sort of thing?
1: Yeah.
0: And people have, you know, put all these different videos of Pelley online. The one that got me, man, was the way he would do an interview with Biden and never ask him a tough question. It was just this puff piece. And it ends, was this 2022? Yeah. The way this whole piece ended for 60 Minutes.
3: You have lived a long life of triumph and tragedy. In November, you'll be 80. And I wonder what it is.
0: Why does he wonder all the time?
3: In the arena.
0: I wonder.
4: And, you know, this gets me a long way. This rosary.
5: Catholic and devout, he keeps a rosary in his pocket. And he showed us his other inspiration in a cartoon that his father had framed.
0: Before we get to that, and being the devout Catholic.
1: Yeah.
0: Why not ever ask him about being sideways with different Catholic officials in the United States for your stance on abortion?
1: Well, that would be a follow-up, yeah. I mean, it should
0: I guess
1: be
0: you can't do that.
1: Now, no, because this is smoochy, smoochy.
0: Of all the things you wonder. You never wonder that one? Really? And then here's the story.
5: In it, the Viking Hagar confronts God after a lightning strike, a blow like those endured by the president.
4: So he's looking up, and what does he say? He says, why me, God? The next scene, a voice from heaven, why not? That's my dad. Why not, Joey? Why not you? Why not? What makes you so different? Just get up. My mom's expression was, just get up. Get up. Get up.
3: And you feel you have more to give.
4: A lot more to give. A lot more to give.
0: And that's it. You got a lot more to give.
1: I forgot how awful that was.
0: Oh, yeah.
1: Oh, my gosh.
0: Yeah.
6: I got hairy legs.
0: Anyway.
1: My dad said, Joey.
0: Joey. Yeah, how many times did we hear that?
1: Oh.
0: Joey.
1: Oh.
0: Love is love, Joey.
1: Yeah.
0: Which never happened. All right, it's that time. We do it a couple of times a day. Go around the table.
1: Golly.
0: May not be the biggest story out there, but it caught your attention. Scotty, what's your story here?
1: The dozens of anti-ICE activists arrested for storming that church. Remember that one?
0: Oh, yeah.
1: With Don Lemon in tow?
0: Oh, yeah, in Minneapolis, St. Paul.
1: Not face Minnesota state charges. Not face.
0: Why?
1: St. Paul City Attorney Irene Kale said in a statement that the current evidence is insufficient to meet the standard for criminal charges under Minnesota state's statutes. that the decision, she said, should not be interpreted as an endorsement of unlawful behavior of the public disorder. The right to peacefully protest is protected, as in the right to exercise one's religious beliefs. Balancing them equally is important and paramount for our decision today. So they're saying, essentially, this was just a protest.
0: Peaceful.
1: Peaceful.
0: No, peacefully you're done. Disturbing a religious service.
1: Yes, you are.
0: That's protected.
1: The decision not also to bring state charges has been condemned by the church lead pastor there, who was, by the way, cornered by Lemon, if you remember, during the takeover. The city of St. Paul has officially determined the January 18th invasion of our church and the desecration of our worship to be a peaceful protest, he said. This was on a video that was posted on X.
0: Okay.
1: This is ridiculous. According to St. Paul city attorney, though, it's perfectly fine for agitators to invade a mosque, cathedral, or temple, intimidate the families and children that are inside the temple or the church, and shut down the religious gatherings. All you have to do is call it a protest.
0: Okay.
1: Okay, that's disheartening, to say the least.
0: No kidding.
1: Yeah.
0: You know what? Oh, I mentioned this. I'll just do this for my story. That Bill Gates' employees used to dress up mannequins to test different Mr. Rogers outfits for him to wear, trying to make Bill Gates appear more calm and approachable.
1: Human, in other words.
0: Yes.
1: Well, didn't Mr. Rogers, wasn't he known for wearing the sweater?
0: Yes. So you look at different outfits that you see him in.
1: There's the sweater.
0: Like, yeah, it's like the sweater over the collared shirt. Yes. This was a report in the Wall Street Journal. For years, employees reportedly went to great lengths to strategically plan the outfits that Bill Gates wore in public.
1: Wow.
0: Yeah.
1: Mirroring Mr. Rogers.
0: Yeah, very much so.
1: Who also fought for your health care.
0: Well, everybody knew about, you know, him hanging out with Jeffrey Epstein all the time.
1: Yeah,
0: it's like, well, how do we make him like appear like he's not threatening? He's just a good guy. How about some more sweaters?
1: Gosh.
0: And so they used a custom mannequin to test the outfits.
1: With what, a focus group of some kind? Like, look at these and...
0: Yeah, like...
1: What do you think? What's this say to you when you see this red sweater?
0: The employees told the Wall Street Journal that for years a collection of neutral sweaters, button-down shirts, and pants were kept at an off-site building.
1: God.
0: And then they'd typically send over three options to senior staff while preparing for public appearances.
1: Oh, my gosh.
0: I never would have guessed that. I figured the guy just he's a sweater guy, whatever.
1: Well, we think he's a dork, and he just dresses like a dork most of the time, yes.
0: Yeah, because he doesn't want to appear to be evil.
1: Dweeby, yeah.
0: Yeah. Yeah, there was also, what, accusations of 20 affairs?
1: 20?
0: Yeah. He admitted to two, but apparently in the divorce proceedings, there were, what, like 20 accusations, but not verified.
1: Wow.
0: I know what you're thinking. How? Yeah. Well, you've got a lot of money.
1: Well, I know how, yeah. And that's the only, come on. It's not the sparkling personality.
0: You sure?
1: I'm pretty sure.
0: What about the suave good looks?
1: Oh, forgot about that one.
0: Got that?
1: Yeah. No, it was the dough. It's always the dough with those guys.
0: Are you sure?
1: Come on.
0: He doesn't have the bedroom eyes? Or is that what you're saying?
1: You got Bezos and supermodel? Come on, man.
0: Bezos got the crazy eyes.
1: Well, he's got crazy eyes, but...
0: Oh, dude, we got to get to the story of a man in camo with a bazooka. That's part of Nimrod's in the News and a News Update next.
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1: News update, ceasefire with Lebanon and Israel. Lebanon's leaders insist they had reached an agreement with Hezbollah. Stop all the hostilities. Okay, here we go.
2: Good.
1: And just like you would probably expect, then Hezbollah's leadership says, no, we reject that.
2: Yeah.
1: Not doing that.
2: Not a surprise at all.
1: And on it goes.
2: And I hate, because Trump did it again. He put some kind of deadline thing on it. Like, in the next, by the weekend, we're going to have a deal hammered out.
1: You don't like the deadline? I thought you did like that deadline.
2: I don't mind deadlines, but geez, when you start talking about this lunacy that's going on, it's just tough because hopes go, well, this is great. We're going to get this thing done. And then, you know, we're the the crushing disappointment.
1: We shall see. Yeah. All right, we got to get to Nimrods. Here we go.
3: When the going gets tough.
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4: I love the poorly educated.
1: All right. Nimrods in the News. We go to Massachusetts, and what do you want to bet it was a crazed liberal woman that called this in? Yep, somebody called the police. Saying, there's a guy in camouflage. He's carrying a bazooka.
2: Oh, no.
1: Oh, boy.
2: Jeez.
1: What's going on? Cops respond. They track the guy down. No, this isn't any sort of militia. It was a one-man landscaping service.
2: Oh, gosh.
1: He had a leaf blower. That's not a bazooka, you dummy. What's wrong with you? Cops didn't seem to mind. Okay. Said, you never know. Everyone's perception can be different. It's better to call and be safe.
6: It looks like camo. It looks like a bazooka.
1: And that's Nimrods in the News.
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15: From the KRMG 24-hour Fox News Center, I'm Kyle High with team coverage of our top stories. Attorney General Gittner Drummond and District Attorney Stephen Kunzweiler announced criminal charges today against three people involved in a scheme to defraud Tulsa Public Schools.
16: According to AG Drummond, three people allegedly embezzled nearly $780,000 in voter-approved Tulsa Public Schools capital improvement funds. They say Charles Hudgens, executive director of the TPS Bond Department, teamed up with Gail Gwinnip and Thomas McKenna's company, Allied Engineering Group, to do roofing projects for TPS schools, but the work was never done. According to reports, the projects were paid for, but the money was funneled into Hudgens' own company, M&G Consulting. Drummond tells KRMG,
17: Tulsa residents went to the polls and said yes to better schools, yes to improved facilities, all for your children. Hudgens and his co-defendants said yes to lining their own pockets instead.
16: Kirk McCracken, 102.3 KRMG, Tulsa's News and Talk.
15: And Tulsa Tough is set for this weekend, and the Tulsa police are pulling out all the stops.
18: The Tulsa Police Mounted Patrol will join officers on e-bikes and UTVs to help make sure people stay safe during one of Tulsa's busiest weekends. Deputy Chief Mark Wolmershauser says most of the horses in the new Mounted Patrol are owned by the officers, and they love to show them off to the community.
19: You've never been around a horse, obviously. Don't run up to a horse. But other than that, kind of cue off of what the officer's doing, and they'll wave you over because they definitely want to be able to engage with anybody who wants to.
18: TPD says all of these resources give officers a different vantage point and help officers get through crowds quickly if they need to get to an emergency. Crystal Kelly, 102.3 KRMG, Tulsa's News and Talk.
15: Tulsa's most accurate and dependable forecast is coming up next.
20: So looking at maybe one or two stray showers tomorrow afternoon or evening, 71 in the morning, breezy and 87 tomorrow. Saturday, 84, starting out dry, but rain and thunder developing, especially by Saturday evening. Sunday, wet, rain and thunder likely 85, and then low 90s. Monday and Tuesday, I'm Chief Meteorologist James Adelot for Fox 23 and 102.3 KRMG, Tulsa's News and Talk.
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22: it's Skyler Cooper, and at Covenant Living at Inverness, they keep hearing the same thing. Why didn't we do this sooner? Because it's not about giving something up, it's about getting your time back. 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
1: The Markley, Van Camp, and Robbins Show. Jamie Markley, David Van Camp on vacation. There's Scott Robbins.
31: Yep.
1: So I'm looking around at different news updates. At Hot Air, the question is, are they stealing the Los Angeles primary?
31: I just read this article.
1: So what did you take away from it, Scott Robbins?
31: They're stealing it. Are they going to try to?
1: Here's the odd thing.
31: These thieves.
1: Okay, this was with 39.3% of expected vote in as they were doing the calculations. Okay. Oh, there's been more since then, but at that time, Karen Bass had 38.1% of the votes, 117,000, right?
31: Yeah.
1: Spencer Pratt had 27.9%, 86,323 votes. And then Rahman in third with 61,949. Okay. Then with 42.4% of the vote in, so another 3% in.
31: Mm-hmm.
1: So Karen Bass goes from 117,000 to 130,000. Rahman went from 61,000 to 71,000. Spencer Pratt went from 86,323 to 86,323.
31: Oh, gosh. What?
1: And they're like, well, hold on a second. That's like impossible.
31: Yeah, that is impossible. Not one person? What?
1: That is statistically impossible.
31: Yes.
1: And so people put it out there on X, community notes on the post said, it is possible for one candidate to receive no additional votes in a specific batch.
31: Oh, please. Of course it's possible. Is it probable? No.
1: Man.
31: Can you cite another example for me of that happening?
1: No. Of course, California says, it might take weeks, but it's incredibly secure. Very secure.
31: Here's the thing about the Bass people. They do not want Spencer Pratt running against them.
1: Oh, goodness,
31: they would much rather have the crazy later in third place.
1: Oh, yeah.
31: Because she's unelectable and nuts.
1: Yeah, right? She's not a good candidate.
31: And they know that. Gosh dang it. They're going to screw him out of this thing. I feel it in my bones.
1: You're not the only one. We'll see. Keep an eye on it.
31: They're never going to let him challenge the Bassmaster.
1: Well, you would think, you mentioned this yesterday. I don't know where you got the stat. What is it? In Los Angeles, not California, but just in Los Angeles.
31: Yeah.
1: 75% are registered Democrats.
31: Yeah, or vote Democrat, yes.
1: Or vote Democrat. Yeah,
31: 75% of the potential voters, yes.
1: And with that, crazy. You're still not confident because you've done such a terrible job.
31: Yeah, if you were even halfway good.
1: Yes.
31: This would be a slam dunk. And Spencer Pratt would be nothing.
1: And again,
31: would have been just another guy nipping at your ankles. But no, he's the real deal.
1: there's no good excuse to me of why it takes weeks and weeks. But I know they put the California official out there with the nonsense of...
0: Important to state that in the days ahead, you will likely hear from voices, some big voices, some loud voices, that that it's crazy, that maybe it's even stupid that it takes this long for votes to be counted in California. I want to emphasize, it's not stupid, it's not crazy, it's actually the law in California.
1: It's the law.
31: We need to change the law, then. That's ridiculous. This is ridiculous.
1: Yeah.
31: In this day and age, in 2026, this is what, seriously?
1: Yeah.
31: With computers and technologies and all kinds of great stuff, no? We're still doing this, what, by hand? I don't even know what they're doing.
1: Oh, just trust the process. Trust it.
31: So, do you see the stacks of boxes, though?
1: I haven't seen that yet.
31: I mean, good Lord, there were stacked to the ceiling boxes of ballots.
1: There'll be more coming in. But again, there is an investigation going on.
31: Well, there should be.
1: From the Department of Justice. So we'll see what happens.
31: What a mess. Yeah, but you can just see the wheels turning. Let's go ahead and get Crazy Lady in the second slot. So
1: yeah,
31: we have no competition at all.
1: Interesting conversation between Katie Couric and Rahm Emanuel, who was Obama's guy.
31: Well, when you say interesting conversation and the word Katie Couric in the same sentence, you got my attention. That hasn't happened for a while.
1: Well, it's because it's Rahm Emanuel, and he is not going by what is known as the now current Democratic playbook.
31: No, he doesn't. I will say, I'll give him that.
1: Because she asked, what is the deal with the Democratic Party? Because it's very unpopular. You know that.
5: Why do you think people feel so negatively about the Democratic Party?
6: Because we earned their disrespect the hard way. Look, when your back's against the wall, you can't make a mortgage payment. You can't go to the doctor's visit because you can't afford it. Or you're stealing money out of your 401k that you know is for your retirement, but you're doing it to pay your bills today. You expect the Democratic Party to show up. Two things. We told you, oh, things are great. You just don't know it yet. And B, we're running around, closed schools for 2 years when you didn't have to. And then when we open them, we blow open the bathroom door in the locker room and we didn't actually worry about the classroom.
1: Do you get what he means by that? I think he's talking about the trans thing.
31: I think so, too, yeah.
1: Yeah, and he gets into that a little bit later.
6: We earned their anger. They want us to help them. And we either told them they were wrong, or B, we got ourselves wrapped around what I call a cultural cul-de-sac and kept going around in a circle talking to ourselves. This isn't that hard. Now, I want to be... In 2016, I was mayor. I signed a bill a decade ago on bathroom access. Never took my eye off of graduation rates, reading scores, or math scores. I did it. It's acceptance. But we went as a party from acceptance to advocacy. That's not our role.
1: All right, time out for a second. So I couldn't tell. Is he saying, I did this to give himself some sort of credit with, I don't know, the trans community? Or is he saying, yeah, I did it, and it was a mistake. I'm not quite sure. Sort of seems like he's saying, I did this, but we can't be advocates.
31: Right. Lawful versus advocacy.
1: Okay.
31: You know, I guess that's what he's getting at here.
1: But then he kind of spits it out.
5: You mean on trans rights?
6: On trans issues. So my thing is, when you say, well, how did we get here? We worked really hard at it. We did things that were really ridiculous. We let a border get out of control. When it came to public safety, we talked about defunding the police. When it came to an ethnic group, we called them Latinx, and nobody else in that group ever identified themselves that way.
1: Right.
6: And then rather than worry about classroom excellence, we were worried about bathroom and locker room access. So they were angry. And look at all the polling that's out there. Look at all the focus groups out there. Democrats tell you, stop talking about these cultural issues, conveying that these are priority issues, when we should be talking about raising the minimum wage, expanding health care opportunities and health care and cost control, making sure people have money for their retirement.
1: Yeah. But you got the far left of the party that kind of runs things. And they're all about that other stuff.
31: That's because there's so much money behind it.
1: Yeah.
31: I mean, the elites, the wealthy elites just throw money at them.
1: Mm-hmm.
31: You know, I mean, not to mention the Soros people and backing them. I mean, they want chaos. They want chaos. They're buying chaos.
1: Well, and you
31: and
1: mentioned,
31: the rest of them
1: too,
31: are buying influence.
1: You mentioned, too, the candidates that end up getting, you know, the most traction are the ones that are further left.
31: Yeah.
7: Yet in a general, you're going to have a hard time getting elected because you need independents.
31: But again, and I would argue this too, that they the far left of the party, which has broken it, by the way, but the far left of the party, they all congregate together.
7: Oh, yeah.
31: They're all in the same bubble. They're all in the same club. And they only talk to each other. And they only, they're outraged with each other.
7: Yeah.
31: And they pick what the outrage of the week is going to be, and they all agree. That's what it is. They don't know what's going on outside that little space they're in. They have no idea. They could talk all day about grocery prices don't affect them. Crime doesn't affect them.
7: Oh, with the big money people.
31: I mean, they can talk about it, but they're not living it.
7: Yeah.
31: And they're the ones that are propping this party up and setting the agenda because it makes them feel better about their wealth. I'm helping.
7: Well, you get into the psychology of this stuff.
31: I do because I feel like it's an important part of it because it is, in my mind. It's like, how can you possibly think that way and say it's okay?
7: Well, and sometimes you're going to benefit from it as far as
31: but again,
7: financially.
31: It's about the money. Yeah.
7: That is getting into the whole climate scam, which has been written about a lot.
31: Well, another
7: thing. Failing New York Times last week had that story headline, "Why Scientists Retired the Dire Climate Scenario Used for Over a Decade." And like, they had to acknowledge, okay, we were kind of part of this, but hey, the climate's still a concern, but maybe not the way it was presented to the public.
31: Mm-hmm.
7: Okay. It said the paper has raised questions about whether some of the risks of climate change have been poorly communicated or overstated in years past and how it's best to think about those risks going forward. Well, you're saying 12 years, this was like 5 years ago, 7 years ago, we're freaking doomed. But they had to admit, and part of the piece, well, for years, critics of the high-emission scenario had argued that it was always unrealistic, in part because it envisioned that countries would burn coal at absurdly high rates. Well, yeah, people mm-hmm. talked about that.
31: Mm-hmm.
7: Or predicting emissions over the next century is extremely difficult, since so much depends on future economic growth and technological changes, which, again, people are saying, we're humans, we figure this out.
31: Right.
7: You know, and all this, the high emissions pathway wasn't meant to be a prediction, but more of a worst case, said a climate scientist at Utrecht University. That would be Detlef Van Buren. But that's not the way it was sold to people. As a matter of fact, remember Bernie sandwiches? This was February 2020 at the debate. And this is what he said.
8: The scientists are telling us that if we don't act incredibly boldly within the next 6-7 years, there will be irreparable damage done, not just to Nevada, not just to Vermont or Massachusetts, but to the entire world. Joe said it right. This is an existential threat. You know what that means, Chuck? That means we're fighting for the future of this planet. And the Green New Deal that I support, by the way, will create up to 20 million good-paying jobs as we move our energy system away from fossil fuel to energy efficiency and sustainable energy. This is a moral issue, my friends.
7: Okay. Blah, blah, blah.
31: Whatever, man.
7: I know.
31: Nobody's paying attention, Bernie.
7: No, but he just keeps doing what he's doing because he's looking out for the people.
31: I don't know how much more evidence you need to see. That's the thing. They just, to know it's this scam world.
7: Oh, my goodness.
31: You know?
7: Yes, but you have, I mean, people that are saying, I can't have a kid. I'm not going to have a kid. I can't bring them up in this.
31: Well, no.
7: There's going to be no world for them.
31: Exactly.
7: They scared the crap out of people.
31: Well.
7: Yeah. It's kind of sad.
31: Every generation probably feels that way to a certain extent.
7: Yeah.
31: You know, they can't, well, we bring a child into this world, and this was going on after World War II or World War I, and, you know, so.
7: Yeah. Anyway.
31: All right. Well, you know.
7: AI's going to take our jobs.
31: Well.
7: Oh, a whole piece was done about the most AI-proof jobs in America. Physical therapists.
31: Yeah, it's hard to AI that one.
7: Surgeons.
31: Yeah.
7: Dentists. Construction managers.
31: Yep.
7: Police and detectives. Psychologists. Information security and analysts. Dental hygienists. Social workers and lawyers. That's what they said, face-to-face human contact.
31: Really? Lawyers was on there?
7: Yes.
31: Because there is a law firm that advertises in some parts of the country that uses AI to defend you. They'll say it up front.
7: I mean, I've seen...
31: We keep the cost low because it's AI doing it.
7: I've seen some great lawyers. you know what I mean?
31: Yeah.
7: In their craft. I've seen terrible lawyers,
31: too. Oh, yeah,
7: too,
31: they're bad ones.
7: That AI would be way better than they were. Oh, did you see that some dude is claiming he disposed of child porn materials for Michael Jackson?
31: Oh, boy.
7: You got to see if you think he's telling the truth or not. Get to that. And the five stories we're watching today coming right up.

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0: right. The Markley, Van Camp, and Robbins Show. Jeremy Markley, David Van Camp out this week. Back next week. There's Scott Robbins. Now time for
1: 1, 2, 3, 4, 5.
0: Five stories we're watching today. Story number five. Not a favorite of Scott Robbins. The flesh-eating screwworm scare has reached the United States.
2: Man.
0: It's in Mexico.

0: Gosh dang it.
1: Your reaction
0: I
1: know.
0: And you know, and probably funded a gain of function research to create these things.
1: Story number four, Honduran drug gangs rule the streets of San Francisco. That was the headline from Chris Rufo, this piece in City Journal. And it paints this picture of the Tenderloin District in San Francisco that it is like a third world country. I mean, groups of men dressed in dark hoodies, face masks, selling drugs. I mean, sidewalks littered with trash, human feces, addicts huddled in the alleyways inhaling fentanyl.
0: Oh, gosh.
1: Yeah, it's crazy. Now, story number three could do something about that, where the Department of Justice has launched a new program called the Model Cities Initiative. The program would provide $300 million in grants to a handful of cities that demonstrate a serious commitment to reducing crime, supporting law enforcement, and improving public safety. You're like, hey, we got to do something about the crime in this town. Hey, department, please help us. And there's a good chance you could get it.
0: Mm-hmm.
1: The goal is to create examples of what successful crime reduction looks like and then replicate those strategies elsewhere. Story number two, yes, it's all coordinated. Those riots at the ICE facility in Newark, New Jersey, there are secret signal chats that have been revealed. Fox News had a whole investigative story about this, talking about within minutes, the call to action goes out and all these people get it. And that's how all of a sudden when it's being, you know, portrayed as, well, it's this grassroots, you know, sort of thing that's going on.
0: Rising up. The people are rising up.
1: No, it's coordinated and people are paid.
0: Gosh.
1: Yes. Unbelievable. And then story one, John Bolton, sources say, is going to plead guilty for the charges.
0: There's some kind of deal they're working out there. He pleads guilty and he's going to get
1: with the classified documents. It's up to 60 months, but we'll see.
0: He's not going to get.
1: You don't think he's going to do anything?
0: No, I don't think he's going to do anything. No.
1: Okay. This is the Markley, Van Camp, and Robin show. What do you say is the biggest story of the day of everything?
0: Well, John Bolton's story is pretty big. I mean, with something we've been following for a while. And I would imagine it's, you know, you throw the screw worms in there.
1: Buddy.
0: And you know, we got the thing going on with Iran, of course, you know, that we still don't have any sort of end date in mind.
1: And then there's the California race. And you're telling me now Poly Market has changed their prediction.
0: Dude, this is interesting. The world's largest prediction market is Poly Market.
1: Yes.
0: This is just in, by the way. The Democratic Socialist, that Rahman in California, has surged to 47% in the race for second place in the L.A. mayoral election. Second place finisher advances, of course, to the runoff in November. So they're saying
1: because all these mail-ins are coming in.
0: Spencer Pratt.
1: We got to do a whole update on that. And the Scott Robbins trifecta, his top three of the day, coming up.

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1: From the KRMG 24-hour Fox News Center, I'm Kyle High with team coverage of our top stories. A Tulsa woman was recently charged with second-degree murder in connection with the overdose death of her two-year-old child.
2: In May, Tulsa police responded to a 911 call about a baby in cardiac arrest, and his mother, 25-year-old Markeisha Norman, told officers she found the boy unresponsive on the floor with blue lips. Officers say she told them her son could have gotten into some fentanyl. The boy died several days later. A blood sample was taken and he tested positive for fentanyl and xylazine, which combined is known as the street drug Trank. Reports say Norman was handed Narcan to reverse the effects of the drug, but she didn't know how to use it. Norman was booked into the Tulsa County Jail on complaints of second-degree murder and other charges. Kirk McCracken, 102.3 KRMG, Tulsa's News and Talk.
1: Tulsa police arrest a man who they say tried to steal a generator from a power substation near 51st and Yale.
3: Police say around 5 p.m. Sunday, they pulled up to the substation where a Chevy Trailblazer was parked and say two men standing nearby started running. They say they caught one man, 33-year-old D'Angelo Kent, who said that he and the other man were going to steal a generator from the substation. Around the same time, police got a call that the SUV had been reported stolen from some nearby apartments. Kent is facing

0: charges of possession of a stolen vehicle and attempted grand larceny. Steve Knoll, 102.3 KRMG, Tulsa's News and Talk.
1: And the Oklahoma Turnpike Authority is seeking approval to issue another $1.5 billion in bonds to continue funding its Access Oklahoma expansion program. The long-term project is designed to improve and expand the state's turnpike system and is expected to cost more than $8 billion over the next 15 years. Turnpike officials say the bond funding will support at least another year of construction and will be repaid through toll revenue. Tulsa's most accurate and dependable forecast is coming up next.
2: So looking at maybe one or two stray showers tomorrow afternoon or evening, 71 in the morning, breezy and 87 tomorrow. Saturday, 84, starting out dry, but rain and thunder developing, especially by Saturday evening. Sunday, wet, rain and thunder likely 85, and then low 90s. Monday and Tuesday, I'm Chief Meteorologist James Adelot for Fox 23 and 102.3 KRMG, Tulsa's News and Talk.
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0: Markley Van Camp and Robbins Show. Jamie Markley, David Van Camp out this week. There's Scott Robbins. So, dude, you're telling me Polymarket is now saying that Spencer Pratt is in third.
1: Yeah.
0: In that L.A. mayoral race.
1: Yes.
0: Okay.
1: The crazy socialist lady is now moved into second place.
0: Because the votes are coming in and they've got all these mail-in votes to get to.
1: This is not official. This is just Polymarket.
0: Right.
1: Yeah.
0: But it says something.
1: Well, like you said, these guys aren't wrong very often.
0: They know something's going on.
1: Yeah, they figured it out.
0: Okay.
1: So they're going to steal this thing, I'm telling you. Man.
0: What I also wonder, you may not have this in front of you. Do you have anything on then the governor's race in California with Polymarket?
1: I didn't see anything on that one.
0: Okay. Dude.
1: They still have.
0: You will not be able to convince people that the fix was not in if Spencer Pratt is not on the ballot come November. Getting into the top two.
1: Somebody mentioned Polymarket getting into trouble for election interference here. If he starts screwing around with this stuff with these numbers after the fact.
0: How so?
1: I guess because you would put the heat on them to make them targets for, you know, I guess.
0: Well, it's not like you can send ballots in now, but who knows?
1: Well, you don't know. You really have no idea of knowing. That's the thing with this mail-in crap, right?
0: Yeah. All right.
1: This is going to keep me up at night, this kind of stuff. I'm telling you. I hate this.
0: Well, you mean if the cheating is real?
1: And by the way, the cheating is real. And there's cheating that goes on all the time.
0: I'm convinced
1: it's
0: of
1: just
0: that.
1: To the degree the cheaters are able to infiltrate here. But this mail-in balloting crap, this is the stuff that makes me nuts.
0: Yeah. I mean, it's no way to run an election.
1: You've got to figure out a way to appease both sides of this. And I get it. If you're, you know, in a nursing home or you're unable to get to it because of an injury or disability or whatever, I get it. I understand. There should be multiple ways besides going to the polling place to vote. You got to tighten it up. It can't be just because I don't want to.
0: Well, and then who all's voting?
1: Exactly. And how many times in... How many ballots go to a single household and all this stuff?
0: Yeah. We shall see.
1: And that's hard to rein in. I get it. But, man, you got to give it a go. This stuff is nuts.
0: All right. Michael Jackson, you were a fan one time?
1: Yeah, I mean.
0: You still like Michael Jackson?
1: I don't know if I was a fan is correct, but I did.
0: You had the wall art.
1: I've got a platinum album I received from Michael Jackson's record label when I was in music radio, yes.
0: Yes. And you prominently had it up in your bedroom for a while, but apparently not in the bedroom anymore.
1: No, it's not. No.
0: Once you got married.
1: Yeah, that didn't happen.
0: Seems like it might be a mood killer.
1: Yeah, I think it might be.
0: Yeah.
1: No.
0: But you know, this biopic, Michael, huge.
1: Yeah.
0: A lot of people are like, man, they're rewriting the history on this guy. No one knows what it... And then other people are like, he was railroaded. He didn't do anything with kids. I mean, he might have invited him in the bed and all that, but there's no proof of anything. I'm like, what? Yeah. Creepy as all get out. And then he had, you know, like materials that were child porn stuff.
1: See, I didn't know anything about this. I'd never heard about this. The child porn stuff.
0: Well, yeah, there was the whole, what was it, Book from Africa, something about that?
1: No, I didn't see anything. That was from a while back.
0: But there's also a Netflix documentary focusing on the 2005 child molestation case. Called Michael Jackson, The Verdict. And in that, it has an interview with a dude named Vincent Amen. I think that's the way you pronounce it.
1: Mm-hmm.
0: Spelled just like Amen. Who worked for Michael in 2002 and 2003. And he claims he disposed of child porn materials for Michael.
1: Mm-hmm.
0: He says Michael's assistant once handed him a Nike bag and asked him to get rid of it. But Vincent thought it seemed suspicious, so he looked inside the bag, found a nudist magazine called Naturally. Flipping through it, came upon a video ordering section where several titles were circled with a Sharpie. Those videos were naked kids.
1: Well, he's dead, so he can't defend himself.
0: No, he can't.
1: Those are always shaky to me, those claims after death.
0: Yeah, because a lot of people think they want a money grab or something like that. I don't know if this guy has anything to gain from it or not.
1: Who knows? I don't know.
0: Yeah.
1: It could all be true. Who knows?
0: But you can hear a Michael Jackson song and not think anything of any of this stuff. I think a lot of people can. I still hear it at different places.
1: Yeah,
0: I
1: mean, it kind of made a resurgence of late. I mean,
0: well, especially with the biopic.
1: But my teenage granddaughter saw the movie and really liked it.
0: Yeah.
1: She's like, Grandpa, I loved it. It was great. And then she's on this big Michael Jackson music kick now.
0: That's too bad. Very sorry.
1: Some of the tunes are good. Some of the tunes were good.
0: I can't hear it without thinking.
1: I know, but see, in the world of Top 40 radio,
0: yeah,
1: I mean, this was the stuff that helped you when you got a new Michael Jackson record.
0: Yeah, but it's not helping you anymore.
1: Well, no, it's not helping me anymore. No, and I don't grab reach for Michael Jackson records.
0: Yeah,
1: in my personal listening.
0: Got it.
1: Habits.
0: Man, there's another story we didn't have a chance to get to yet. And we just had a clip of Sean Strickland, UFC fighter, on yesterday.
1: Yeah.
0: I don't know if you saw this. Sean Strickland is saying that he's been banned from UFC 250 on the White House lawn.
1: I heard this, yeah.
0: And people were asking, why is that? This was on Instagram. It said, because I made fun of Israel and Epstein. That's what it was about.
1: Mm.
0: He's been critical of the Trump administration, current war, and also critical of Israel, and says that's kind of why it is. And then mocked the administration and said that's why he's not invited to be there. And so then you had Bryce Mitchell, UFC fighter, asked about Strickland being banned from the UFC at the White House. And this is what he had to say, and I wanted your reaction.
2: Did you see that Sean Strickland got banned from the White House for talking about Israel?
3: I'm not surprised at all. Freedom of speech is what really makes this country great. And when you can't criticize a foreign nation, come on, man. We ought to be able to criticize our own nation, let alone a foreign nation. In fact, that's the only nation you're not allowed to criticize. Something's going to change because evil empires don't last forever. There's always a rebellion.
2: What are your thoughts on the UFC White House just in general? Like,
3: I do want to be on the card.
2: You do want to be on the card.
3: I do. And this is what I got to say. First off, I ain't jealous at any of those fighters. I am so happy for those fighters. If they need me to fill in, if I'm healthy, hey, I'll do it. For the UFC, I think it's great. It's beyond great. It's literally the perfect scenario. But what I think personally is that our government is desecrating its role in society by entertaining sports.
0: And then he goes into this. I had not heard this take, but I thought it was interesting. Saying, hey, government's not, you know, just for that. It should be staying out of this area.
3: Our government is to protect and serve the people and really should be as minimal as possible. When you're doing all of this stuff, hosting sporting events, it's really outside of what the goal of the government was intended to be because our tax dollars and resources are funding this operation. And like I said, I'm not criticizing the UFC. I love Dana. I love Hunter. I love Sean, Mick. I love all of them. But the government should never be hosting sporting events because there's more room for corruption, and we already have a corrupted government. The government is supposed to protect us, not entertain us.
0: It's a great thing about freedom of speech. You hear ideas like that maybe you haven't heard before. Makes you think.
1: Well, freedom of speech is fine.
0: Yeah.
1: And if you decide to voice your opinion, then they also have the right to not invite you.
0: Well, yes.
1: I mean, you know, so there you go. I mean,
0: the other thing I haven't heard.
1: The old double-edged sword, you know?
0: There's one thing of not being invited and another being banned. Right. I don't know about the banned thing. I don't know if that's really the word or not.
1: Well, I think the victim uses the word banned because it makes it sound sort of hero-ish.
0: Yeah.
1: You know?
0: But, it can be.
1: But no, but I mean, again, I mean, these guys that say that kind of stuff, okay, that's fine. I mean, again, I'll stop no one from saying whatever they want.
0: Absolutely.
1: But you got to deal with the repercussions of what you said.
0: Sure.
1: So if you want to go ahead and do that kind of stuff and then go, gee, I wonder why I'm not on the card.
0: But as far as the government should stay out of doing this stuff with sports, and it should stick to being the government. Like,
1: Well, and I think sports should stick to being sports as well.
0: Oh, my gosh.
1: So, you know, it goes hand in hand, right?
0: That is true.
1: Yeah.
0: All right, you ready for your big three?
1: Yeah, let's go.
0: Here we go.
4: Are you ready?
5: One, two,
4: it's the three most important news stories of the day.
6: I hit the trifecta.
4: Well, at least according to Scott Robbins. It's the trifecta on the Markley, Van Camp, and Robbins Show.
0: Every day about this time, Scott Robbins' top three stories helped by his hero.
7: I'm Casey Kasem.
1: Were you invited to the UFC thing, Casey?
7: Yes.
1: I thought you would be. Are you going to be sitting close to the president or Dana White? Were you okay?
5: I'm ready.
1: As a guest of the president.
5: Okay. Three.
1: He'll count down the fights. They'll start at five and go down to one or whatever.
5: Yes.
1: However, they're on the card, right? Okay, good. Look forward to it. All right, let's see. I want to get to this because polling is always funny to me. And some of the stuff that comes out in polling, and I know polling goes on all the time, particularly in the political world, but this one is kind of shocking. But it shouldn't be, I guess. Fewer than 6 in 10 people in this country, fewer than 6 of 10, they stuck the AOC policies in front of them.
0: Mm-hmm.
1: 6 in 10 of those people that were surveyed have a favorable view of the U.S. So an unfavorable view of the U.S. 6 in 10 have a favorable view, 4 in 10 don't.
0: I'm trying to figure out what that means.
1: Well,
0: in my own brain, I'm going in a circle. What are we talking about?
1: They lay the policy points out that AOC promotes all the time.
0: Like what?
1: The universal health care, open borders,
0: And you're saying 60% are like, yeah, great.
1: Yeah, that we don't like the U.S. So, yeah, there you go.
0: Okay.
1: 8 in 10 view France and the U.K. favorably. Under 7 in 10 view Germany favorably.
0: Are you talking about the way they run it?
1: Yeah, they think that would be better than the U.S. policy.
0: Oh, boy.
1: This is the world we live in right now. I mean,
0: that's what happens after indoctrination for years.
1: I was just going to say that. That's what happens after you hear the message gets pounded into your brain, into your skull, about how awful this country is.
0: Yes.
1: And you start to look at France, come on.
0: Yeah.
1: Give
0: this is a better way to be.
5: Now, on with the countdown.
0: Scott Robbins, trifecta, top three of the day, up to number
5: 2.
1: Yeah, it was all fun and games until the hammer came down. The guy who stormed the court in game one of the NBA Finals and got the selfie with Wemby.
0: Yeah.
1: That guy.
0: Yeah.
1: He and his buddy were on the court. They are never, ever, ever, ever, ever going to be allowed in the NBA game again the rest of their lives. They've been banned forever.
0: Did they criticize Israel? Oh, for the self. Gotcha. Yes.
5: Yeah, the countdown continues.
1: No, if it was criticizing Israel, it would have been. It had a nice box seat lined up for him.
0: Scott Robbins, trifecta, top three of the day.
5: And finally, one.
1: Oh, God, this story could be my favorite of the day. Way back in October, a woman in Chicago who worked for, remember that? She was like an assignment editor or something at WGN TV. Was arrested by federal agents for throwing an object at one of their vehicles during an immigration operation.
0: Oh, yeah.
1: And
0: I
1: she was
0: remember.
1: Yelling, I'm a WGN employee.
0: Right,
1: And they just kind of picked her up and threw her in the back of the car.
0: Right, I don't care.
1: Well, one of the scenes we saw while they were doing that was the plumber's crack of her big fat fanny. And so now she is suing them, ICE, $10 million for, get this, severe emotional distress because they exposed my buttocks. $10 million for this.
0: Oh, my gosh. That's hilarious.
1: Debbie Brockman was held for 6 hours by federal authorities and then was released without charges, by the way. Agents did tackle her and throw her to the ground and picked her up and threw her into the back of a car. And you did, apparently, you saw it just...
0: Well, I'm watching it right now. Oh, yeah.
1: Yeah, right. You see the buttocks, right?
0: Oh. No, it's not good.
1: No, it's not good.
0: It's really not good. And it's not just like plumber's crack. It's like full moon.
1: Yeah. Well, her pants fell down when they were trying to get her in there.
0: And then the camera goes over and she's like looking up, but she's got the glasses down to the tip of her nose with a surprised look on her face.
1: Yeah. Thought she'd get by with throwing stuff at the agents. Yeah.
0: I can tell you right now, this is not something you want to seek out the video.
1: $10 million emotional distress.
0: It's comedy, yes. Anything else, absolutely.
5: There you have it.
6: Yeah.
0: Scott Robbins.
1: Shut up.
0: Top three of the day.
5: It's really been an honor for me.
1: All right. See you at the UFC fight, buddy.
0: I think it always is. Oh, my gosh. That's incredible.
1: It is.
0: Okay, boy, I've got like three different Nimrods I can choose from. Might go with the hijacker.
1: All right.
0: Yeah, that's coming up, and a news update in just a few.
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0: The Markley, Van Camp, and Robin Show. 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
0: News update. Democratic Rep. Terry Sewell goes on a rant at a hearing with Treasury Secretary Scott Bessent, trying to say Republicans are racist.
2: My second question, or my second topic I'd like to discuss is what's going on.
3: I haven't asked one single question.
2: Mr. Chairman, I asked to reclaim my time. I'm not asking him a question. I'm stating facts.
3: You're not stating facts. You're stating opinion.
2: Mr. Secretary, black and brown Americans feel like they are under attack by this administration.
0: Same stuff, man.
1: Under attack. Everybody's under attack.
0: All right, we got to get to Nimrod. There we go.
4: When the going gets tough.
5: Damn it, this is too hard.
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5: I love the poorly educated.
0: All right. Nimrod's in the News. I'm not going to go with the hijacker. I'm going to go with the 35-year-old post office driver arrested for driving under the influence of drugs. This was a chase. Deputies were chasing this guy in California, exhibiting unusual behavior and had stopped making mail deliveries.
1: Oh, boy.
0: Yeah, forget the mail. He's going to drive erratically. We got a chase going on. Eventually, the vehicle stopped. Postal worker was arrested. Guessing going to lose your job?
1: Yeah.
0: And that's Nimrod's in the News. Ah, summer. The weather's better, people are outside again, and every weekend turns into some combination of cookouts, graduation parties, ball games, beach trips, and just one more drink with friends. Which is great, until you realize your diet for the last 3 months has basically been burgers, desserts, and whatever somebody brought in a cooler. And while you're having a good time, your liver is sitting there going, seriously? 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
6: Red alert traffic means traffic flow is not normal. Crashes, lane closures, construction, slowdowns, and the dreaded...
9: All lanes are shut down.
10: There's a wrecker there. There's OHP there.
6: KRMG has the most frequent traffic updates in Tulsa, combined with the most knowledgeable traffic anchors in the city.
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17: From the KRMG 24-hour Fox News Center, I'm Kyle High with team coverage of our top stories. Tulsa County Election Board Secretary Gwen Freeman recently announced there are now two early voting locations for the June primaries, including the new election board headquarters. The old building was located in downtown Tulsa, but they moved to 12,000 East Skelly Drive. Tulsa Tech's Broken Arrow campus, located at 4600 South Olive Avenue, is now the second location, and both will be open June 11th through the 13th. A second location was created to accommodate voters in both North and South Tulsa. Freeman tells KRMG.
18: On Thursday and Friday, both locations open 8 a.m. to 6 p.m., and then Saturday, 8 a.m. to 2 p.m.
17: Voters don't have to live in Broken Arrow to vote at the Broken Arrow location, and Election Day is June 16th. Tulsa police nabbed a copper theft suspect Tuesday night, who they say led them to a second copper theft suspect.
19: Police say they were checking out a call about suspicious activity outside a commercial building near Apache and Sheridan when they saw 35-year-old Stephen Wallen take off running toward the south end of the building. They say they stopped him and looked in the area that he was running to and found 41-year-old Robert Conwell next to a pickup truck filled with copper and electrical wires, as well as various tools used to steal copper nearby. They were both arrested. Steve Knoll, 102.3 KRMG, Tulsa's news and talk.
17: And in less than 2 weeks, voters will decide whether to raise the minimum wage in Oklahoma.
20: It's currently $7.25 an hour, and it's been that way for more than 15 years. State Question 832 would raise the minimum wage to $15 an hour by 2030. Then the minimum wage would automatically increase based on cost of living. There are concerns being raised by people against the state question, saying that jobs could be lost. The state question would currently eliminate several exemptions in the current Oklahoma Minimum Wage Act, including farm and agricultural workers and feed store employees. Grant Merrill, 102.3 KRMG, Tulsa's news and talk.
17: Tulsa's most accurate and dependable forecast is coming up next.
21: So looking at maybe one or two stray showers tomorrow afternoon or evening, 71 in the morning, breezy and 87 tomorrow. Saturday, 84, starting out dry, but rain and thunder developing, especially by Saturday evening. Sunday, wet, rain and thunder likely 85, and then low 90s. Monday and Tuesday, I'm Chief Meteorologist James Adelot for Fox 23 and 102.3 KRMG, Tulsa's news and talk.
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0: Thank you. Ms. Chu.
1: Secretary Bessent, since President Trump launched his illegal war in Iran, you've repeatedly assured Americans that higher prices would be temporary. In March, you said Americans should expect only 50 days of temporary elevated prices. Secretary Bessent, it's been almost 100 days and inflation is at a three-year high with no indication of going down. In May, you said help is on the way when it comes to skyrocketing gas prices. A month later, Americans are still searching for the relief you promised as they pay more than double at the pump than what they paid before the war started. Later that month, you described rising inflation as a very limited spike. In reality, for the first time in 3 years, inflation is outpacing Americans' wages, and Americans' saving rate has dropped by half since last year. And just yesterday, before the Senate Finance Committee, you again characterized inflation as a short-term blip. Recently, President Trump...
2: I got to stop her right there. What illegal war? You have an argument to make, Democrat Chu, Representative Chu. Go make the argument. Illegal war? What are you talking about? There's nothing illegal about it. That's a lie, and it should have ended right there. Tony Katz, Tony Katz today, an absolute pleasure, guys. This is Secretary Scott Bessent, Treasury Secretary, who's now in front of the House. And what she is engaged in is something that I have warned about. Do not set dates. Do not do this. Oh, it's temporary. That's like Janet Yellen saying inflation is transitory. We excoriated her for it then. We shouldn't notice when we make the same failures now. People say the same line. It's silly. It's an unforced error. And I don't care how MAGA someone is and how much they want to defend Scott Bessent. Bad idea. A mistake. Inflation continues because of what Biden did. And that's the answer that I'm hoping Scott Bessent is going to give here. Of course, inflation has to do with the Biden administration, the radical amounts of spending, and all the rest. And no, it has not come down. Certainly not the way we would like. And that is partially involving tariffs, which did not spike inflation like we thought it would. But we can't deny it has had an effect because Americans are spending more for the goods. They're spending more for the goods. And that's putting more cash into the system. And that means more inflation. It's what it means. People can get angry with me all they choose. It doesn't matter. The facts are facts and data is data. But when they leave out the salient details, you know, but I had someone the other day tell me that no one in today's America uses the word salient. And I was like, aw, I'm so glad you didn't graduate past the eighth grade. That's good on you. How dare you, Tony, use words in a dictionary that mean things. When you leave out the salient details. It's like when they say, Trump said, I don't care about Americans' financial situation. They're desperate to be out of context. I still wouldn't have said those words, but in context, it's understood what he said. He's focused on making sure that Iran doesn't have any nuclear capability. Because if Iran has nuclear capability, the financial situation of Americans doesn't mean anything if those people can threaten you. But the political left is either purposefully ignorant or willfully ignorant. No, that would be the same. Or wantonly ignorant. No, that'd be, or just fools. Ah, there we go. In pretending that they don't understand what's happening here. But then again, maybe they really don't. So how does Secretary Bessent answer this charge as he's on the Hill today talking to the House?
1: Do not care about Americans' financial situations.
3: Congresswoman, who was the president during World War I?
1: Can you...
3: No, but
1: are you refusing to answer my question?
3: No, I'm asking, who was the president during World War I?
1: I don't know, but clearly you are not answering my question.
3: So you don't know who the president during World War I was. But let me tell you.
1: So I'm clearly getting the idea that you do not want to answer whether you agree with President Trump that you do not care about Americans' financial situations.
3: President Trump does care about Americans' financial situations.
1: Well, he actually said that he doesn't.
3: That is a truncated thing, like everything is, that he is future-proofing, because I can tell you Americans' financial situations would be devastated if Iran got a nuclear weapon and there was a permanent shutdown of the flow of energy out of the Middle East.
1: Well, then let me ask you,
3: President Woodrow Wilson, who was president during World War I, that the Germans did not attack us. That he got into that.
1: It was or you're not answering the question, so let me ask this.
3: And I guarantee
1: was your prediction
3: President
1: that Americans
3: Woodrow Wilson
1: would face only 50 days of...
2: Let's say it again. This is why everybody hates this stuff so much. But I was happy to see him say it. It was indeed a truncated part of his quote, and they are purposefully doing so. They want to move this narrative. They don't care that it's factual. It doesn't mean anything to them. And for that, I dismiss the rest of her, even though she's making some points about you said things would be cheaper. Are they indeed cheaper?
1: Temporary elevated prices wrong. You said that Americans would face only 50 days of temporary elevated prices. Was that wrong? Since of course, we're at 100 days now.
3: How much have gasoline prices come down from the peak? 7%. Crude prices are down more than 20, and gasoline prices follow crude prices.
1: Well, then reclaiming my time.
3: Those are inconvenient facts.
2: Yeah, I would not have sent him in with that one. He's very good. I like him. Even when I disagree with certain levels of approach, I like him, because one of the things that Bessent does extremely, extremely well is that he is fearless. And the other thing he does is that he has an absolute command of the facts. He is not at any moment left flat-footed. He knows where he's going. He knows the direction. If you try and take him in a direction, he can meet you in that place. He understands the economics, and he is, in almost every situation, smarter than the people he is speaking to. Certainly smarter than the members of Congress. But when you're sent in with certain levels of marching orders, you get yourself boxed in. I just wish that would not be the case for him. I wish he would not do that to himself. But this is what's happening on the Hill. This is where they're at. Talking about the Treasury Department's priorities. She doesn't want to talk about priorities. What the representative there wants is to ensure that she's got some good sound bites to utilize in a reelect. I want to know about our economic future. I want to know if inflation is going to go down. I want to know when oil prices are going to come down. I want to know what we're doing to make sure the Strait of Hormuz is open. I want to know what exactly the plan is with returning things to the Strategic Petroleum Reserve. And most importantly, what can we do about exports to help further our financial situation? These would be good questions. They don't ask good questions. They don't care about good questions. They care only about the gotcha. And then people think that the gotcha is the story. And you look at the social media feeds. Ah, he said this. And oh, she said that. Oh, he murdered him there. And oh, look at this zinger over here. And we're left still in the nonsense. I had implored this administration to simply explain to America why we are doing this with Iran. And get people to buy in. Buy into the idea that we are better off and your kids are better off without a terrorist organization in control of Iran. We're all better off. Long-term futures are better off. And if you had done that, people would say, hey, gas prices are going to be high for a while, but we're going to be better off. That's the key. That's the goal. That's the good. They didn't do that. And then they did something else. They are now 5 weeks. 5 weeks into what? 6 weeks? Into not engaging the fight? Some ceasefire? And we're not ending the regime. I think that makes people say, well, if we're not going to destroy them and we're not going to open up the strait, what are we doing? Because I'm paying more for gas every day and it stinks. It's down 7%. Secretary Bessent, are people paying too much for gas? Yes or no? And when the answer from Midwest America is yes, that's the answer that counts. Not some counter you give to an absolutely ridiculous member of Congress who should never have been elected because she's awful. We're out here. And gas prices are too damn high. That's the story. But it's not the whole story. The whole story involves the part two of this with Iran. The vote from the House of Representatives and how absolutely meaningless it is and how some of these Republicans ain't worth a damn. And I'm talking to you, Thomas Massey. I'm Tony Katz, and this is Tony Katz Today.
0: It's Skyler Cooper, and for the Friday edition of the KRMG Morning News, we'll be chatting with Brian Kilmeade and Eric Erickson. Eric's coming to town soon. We'll chat more about that. 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

0: Big announcements today about finding fraud. Mehmet Oz, Centers for Medicare and Medicaid, along with the FBI Director Kash Patel, the Acting Attorney General Todd Blanche, who President Trump has said, hey, this should be the Attorney General. I'm gonna put him up. We're gonna get him confirmed. And Kelly Loeffler's there from the Small Business Administration. Me, I'm Tony Katz. The show is Tony Katz today. Live streaming on YouTube. If you come to YouTube right now, everybody gets a free Coke. What? I can't give out. No? No? Okay. You'll have to get your own Coke. But we have here Dr. Oz.
1: Members of the CMS team. And we came because we're investigating home health care fraud, autism fraud, and a series of different ways that the federal government is being pierced with different arrows from criminal elements that desire to suck taxpayer dollars out of the federal government and out of state government coffers as well. I was visiting a facility called La Belle Home Health. It's run by a woman, Najumi Tatsing. You may not see her here today because she's in jail. And she went to jail because she was accused and convicted of taking billing practices to a level we had not seen before. She was billing for people who are deceased. Billing for dead people is a bad look in court. And it showed at her conviction when she was accused and appropriately taken out for doing things that we find reprehensible. Now, if she was the only one, we wouldn't be here in force. Unfortunately, this area around Columbus is responsible in Franklin County for one third of all of the $1.5 billion spent on home health care in Ohio.
0: That's a number. By the way, you're not the first person to say that Dr. Oz has looked really good in these moments. Like, this is someone competent, capable, understanding of the situation and getting focused. You are not alone in that assessment at all. Half of the money, half. Not a percentage, half of the money goes to fraud. Oh my.
1: Think about that. A third of all of the money spent on home health care in the entire great state of Ohio is generated here. That's three times what you would expect. There's a road very close to where we are, 288 home health care facilities in that several block area on that one road. Again, it defies belief.
0: It's exactly what we saw in Los Angeles with the hospice issue, right? The fake hospice centers. Van Nuys. An area I didn't live too far from when I lived in California. That in this short radius, this short blocks, a couple of blocks, hundreds. This fraud is everywhere. Please don't think it's just in left-leaning states.

0: live stream, go to YouTube, go to Tony Katz and subscribe. If you're not interested in becoming an American, you're not welcome here. I do not care, and I'm willing to bet dollars to donuts that you also do not care where someone came from, what their history is, what their language is, what their ethnicity is, what their story is, what their culture is. If they're not willing to become Americans and do things our way, everything else doesn't matter. If you're willing to become an American and do things our way, well, then we want to hear everything because we think that stuff is awesome. We go to neighborhoods that are Chinatown and Koreatown and Little Odessa and this and that and this quarter and the other thing. We love it. It's part of the exploration of the nation. But the thing we have in common is that we all want to be Americans. And if you don't want to be an American, who gives a damn about anything you do, think, or came from? No one cares. We should throw you out. I don't even care if it hurts. I don't want to hear about your kids. I don't want to hear about your business. Don't tell me anything else. If you're not willing to be a part of America, you have to go. And the only way to stop that is to make sure that the people we're allowing into the country actually want to be citizens. And we have now proven that there are areas of the globe that's not the case. And so we need to have very, very strict punishments for people who come to the country making the claim of, yes, they want to be Americans, and then not engaging as Americans. Well, Tony, what are you going to do about people who are citizens? You brought up the problem. I don't excuse fraud no matter who's doing it. But when the citizen is engaged in fraud, they go to jail. When the non-citizen, or the person who was allowed to become a citizen, is engaged in fraud, well, I think I have an action that I can take there, and I think we should take it. You came to the country, you said you wanted to be a citizen, we welcomed you with open arms, you engaged in fraud, we send you back to your country of origin. Don't care about what you want. And we need to put that into law, and we need to do it now. We need to change the fundamentals, because the people who come to the country and believe they can abuse the country understand that they are in the winning hands. What are you going to actually do? You're not going to send them back. And I argue that has to be on the table. That way, everybody learns. You see, the Italians, and the Irish, and you can argue the Jews and a host of others, you know what happened to them coming to the country? And people say this is terrible and it's awful. I don't say no to that. They got beat in. Go through history. They got beat in, and that was their gang initiation. You know, some people never got beat in. Therefore, they think they can do anything. I think we should change the laws, because I don't believe in beating people in. And people who come to the country and then violate the laws of the country immediately have to go. You're gone. That's the way it has to work. Oh, yeah, it's a two-tiered system. Ain't my fault, and the Constitution is not a suicide pact. Let's discuss it. This is Tony Katz today.
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2: From the KRMG 24-hour Fox News Center, I'm Kyle High with team coverage of our top stories. Attorney General Gittner Drummond and District Attorney Stephen Kunzweiler announced criminal charges today against three people involved in a scheme to defraud Tulsa Public Schools.
3: According to AG Drummond, three people allegedly embezzled nearly $780,000 in voter-approved Tulsa Public Schools capital improvement funds. They say Charles Hudgens, executive director of the TPS Bond Department, teamed up with Gail Gwinnip and Thomas McKenna's company, Allied Engineering Group, to do roofing projects for TPS schools, but the work was never done. According to reports, the projects were paid for, but the money was funneled into Hudgens' own company, M&G Consulting. Drummond tells KRMG,
4: Tulsa residents went to the polls and said yes to better schools, yes to improved facilities, all for their children. Hudgens and his co-defendants said yes to lining their own pockets instead.
3: Kirk McCracken, 102.3 KRMG, Tulsa's News and Talk.
2: And Tulsa Tough is set for this weekend, and the Tulsa Police are pulling out all the stops.
5: The Tulsa Police Mounted Patrol will join officers on e-bikes and UTVs to help make sure people stay safe during one of Tulsa's busiest weekends. Deputy Chief Mark Wolmershauser says most of the horses in the new Mounted Patrol are owned by the officers, and they love to show them off to the community.

0: never been around a horse. Obviously, don't run up to a horse. But no, other than that, kind of cue off of what the officer's doing, and they'll wave you over because they definitely want to be able to engage with anybody who wants to.
1: TPD says all of these resources give officers a different vantage point and help officers get through crowds quickly if they need to get to an emergency. Crystal Kelly, 102.3 KRMG, Tulsa's News and Talk.
2: Tulsa's most accurate and dependable forecast is coming up next.
3: So looking at maybe one or two stray showers tomorrow afternoon. Or evening, 71 in the morning, breezy and 87 tomorrow. Saturday, 84, starting out dry, but rain and thunder developing, especially by Saturday evening. Sunday, wet, rain and thunder likely 85, and then low 90s. Monday and Tuesday, I'm Chief Meteorologist James Adelot for Fox 23 and 102.3 KRMG, Tulsa's News and Talk.
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0: So there is a freak out. The kids are crashing out over what's going on at 60 Minutes. What's going on at 60 Minutes is the most boring story in America and means absolutely nothing to you, me, and we. Nothing. Tony Katz today, an absolute pleasure. What do you mean, Tony? They're changing CBS News and they let Barry Weiss be in charge and everything's falling apart. No, it's not. It's not falling apart. Well, 60 Minutes is the most important broadcast in the history of all television, and now they're ruining it because they just want to kiss up to Trump. No. That's not it. That's not happening either. Let's start with the basics, shall we? CBS News has been involved in a fair amount over the years of impropriety. Now, CBS News has long been the standard. And people looked to people like Dan Rather. And they said of him, this is what a newsman looks like. They looked, of course, to Walter Cronkite. This is what a newsman looks like. One of the things about history and venerated figures is that is utilized as a shield against any criticism of the now. CBS is not the CBS of Cronkite, and I would argue even the CBS of the days of Cronkite wasn't the CBS of the days of Cronkite. And the CBS of the days of Dan Rather, the same Dan Rather who lied about George W. Bush's service, National Guard service, those weren't the same as what we were told either. What happened to CBS is what happened all over the place. Journalism schools failed to teach journalism, and what they engaged in was narrative and narrative shopping and presenting of narratives. And that's what they did all the time. And that's what CBS presented all the time. Repeatedly, constantly, and consistently. And what happens invariably with people in positions like this is that they start to believe their own hype. Kids, never believe your own hype. Never once, never, never, never, ever, oh no, oh gosh, no, oh heck no, oh hell no. Never, ever, ever believe your own hype. Really bad idea. Scott Pelley, amongst others, believed their own hype. But CBS was not actually doing the job. So they brought in Barry Weiss. Barry Weiss was over at the New York Times. Barry Weiss quit the New York Times because the New York Times was not interested in news. The New York Times was interested solely and exclusively in narrative. Stories they could push. So much so that when Barry Weiss left, she wrote in her resignation letter about that how the people of the New York Times believe that they are tapped with the secret knowledge and their job is to spoon feed it to the rest of us. This goes along with the book from David Mamet, and I commend the book to anybody who wants to read something great. He has written what you have many times thought about, but he has written about it better because his use of the written word is just better than your use of the written word. It just is, it just is, it just is. And what Barry Weiss found offensive is that they thought that their job was to spoon feed the audience what it is they needed to know, not what is known. And Barry Weiss went about creating the free press. I'm going to say it again for the people in the cheap seats. I do not agree politically with Barry Weiss. B-A-R-I-W-E-I-S-S. That is her name, Barry Weiss. She's on the left. I'm not. It's that she believes that journalism should be journalism. I'm down with that. Go to work. What happened at the Free Press was so remarkable. She became so competitive that suitors came calling and CBS came calling to buy Free Press and put her in charge of CBS News, which she is. And the left went ballistic. There was no inward looking. What is it that we have done wrong here? Just like the left never looked inward when they talk about the Joe Biden story. What did we do wrong here? Instead, they write books like Jake Tapper says, look at what we discovered. We discovered it years ago. That you made money on a book is disgusting. You are a horrifyingly bad person, Jake Tapper. We want news to provide news, and then we'll decide. What they want is the news department to push their narrative, and then they will try and reinforce what they want you to believe. And this has been, for a lot of us, exhausting, which is why we have dismissed these people altogether, and we stick with radio, where the only honest conversations in America are happening every single day. There are places where honest conversations are happening, but nowhere more than radio, nowhere more on the daily than radio, 24/7 on the radio, weekdays, weekends, just pick the host. This is where conversations are taking place, and this is where thoughts, philosophies, ideas are broken down, and no one does it better than radio. Zero. The influencer class does not come close to what's happening on radio stations, local and national, all across the country. The left sees Barry Weiss take this position and they lose their mind, and immediately Barry Weiss is a fascist. Barry Weiss is terrible. Barry Weiss is a bigot. Barry Weiss is sucking up to Trump. Barry Weiss is the worst. That's what happened. That's who they are. Pushing out this story that Barry Weiss can't be trusted. Why? Because someone stole their sandbox. Someone stole their playground. They believe themselves in charge of providing the secret knowledge to the rest of us. This is who they think they are. This is what they believe. That they and they alone can provide this information, and no one else can be trusted. No one else at all. That is why they are losing their minds on the firing of a guy by the name of Scott Pelley. Scott Pelley has been bad at his job for a while. He maybe wasn't always bad at his job. But here's a guy who wanted to provide you an image of himself rather than the actual self. And Scott Pelley has a series of recent interviews and presentations that are not in any way journalistic, but they are all narrative. And Scott Pelley decided he didn't like the changes. And there was a new executive producer, a guy by the name of Nick Bilton, B-I-L-T-O-N. I don't know Nick Bilton. And said of Nick Bilton, you're not qualified to be here. Said of Barry Weiss, you are murdering this show. Murdering the show. Goodness gracious. You said that about your boss and your boss's boss? We might have to sit down and have a meeting. And that's what they did. Because Scott Pelley said this in an open forum. He said this in front of other people. Who do you think you are? Coming in here and telling us how to do our show. It was never your show. I do a morning show in Indianapolis. I've been there for end of this month will be 12 years doing that morning show. I do two shows a day. That's right. And so I've been there for 12 years. It's got my name on the marquee. Tony Katz of the Morning News. Right? It's only called that because Josie and the Pussycats was taken. I was going to do a Huey Lewis in the News joke, but I decided Josie and the Pussycats was just a little more chef's kiss. It's not my show. It's the show I get to do. Fully aware, no matter how good the ratings are, no matter how many number ones we get, no matter how many this, that, the other, no matter how many awards, the best morning show in America 2 years running and all that jazz, which has happened, it's not my show. It could be over in a Thanos snap. Never get too big for the room, kitten. If I want my own show, really want my own show, well, of course, it's the things you can do on the interwebs. Or I can buy my own radio station. It wasn't Scott Pelley's show. It was never his show. Ever. Never. Never once. Yet somehow, Barry Weiss and Nick Bilton tried to keep him. And they sat down with him. And they talked to him. And he didn't want to hear none of it. So they fired him for cause. And now, of course, he's going to sue. And he's saying, this isn't what happened. It's a total lie. And the left is losing their minds. Now, here's where it gets interesting. Let me ask you a question. Today, you woke up. You brushed your teeth. I hope you brushed your teeth. I don't know. Maybe you're not somebody who brushes your teeth in the morning. Who am I to judge? And you had some coffee, and then I don't know, maybe you had some breakfast, and then you maybe if you have kids, you wave to the kids, and if you don't have kids, you didn't wave to the kids. Otherwise, you should see a doctor. And then you went to work. And then you've been at work, and you were doing things, and you had meetings, and someone called that meeting. You're like, this could have been an email. And then you decide to have lunch, and so you're at your desk, or you're in your car, and you're heading somewhere, and you're listening to this show. Right? No matter when you're listening to it, right now you're listening to the show. I ask you this. At any point during your day so far, did you say, what are we going to do without Scott Pelley on 60 Minutes? No, you didn't. The story that you are seeing on your social media feeds, that you're hearing people talk about in media, is because they are mourning the loss of their power. This story has zero effect on us whatsoever. If 60 Minutes disappeared, you wouldn't remember it next week because you already forgot about Stephen Colbert. And that's reality. This story is not about you and is not about me and is not about the future of America or anything else. It is about the left infuriated that they are losing control of their sandbox, of their playground. They are infuriated that they no longer have, in certain places, control to tell you what it is you're supposed to think. And here's the nugget of information that we're willing to give you. That's the story. So with that, don't sweat the small stuff. I'm not worried about Scott Pelley's future. I don't care about it in the slightest. He doesn't care about mine. And I'm pretty sure he doesn't care about yours either. Barry Weiss, I want her to be successful. And there's a rumor that CBS is actually taking a look at a replacement for Anderson Cooper. And one of the people they're looking at, Joe Rogan. Cool. I just want to say for the record, I'd be interested. Oh, yes. Oh, no, I'm nowhere near as big as Joe Rogan. But I am delightful. I'm Tony Katz. This is Tony Katz Today.
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0: Breaking news this morning. Sources tell CNN former Trump national security advisor John Bolton will plead guilty to mishandling sensitive national security information. CNN's Laura Coates joins me now. Laura, first, bring us up to speed on this case, how we got to this place.
1: This is a really important moment right now to think that he will plead guilty to something like this. Remember, he had been originally charged last year with 18 counts of either transmitting or retaining sensitive information through a grand jury. The investigation originally started, of course, under the Biden administration, continued later into the Trump administration as well.
2: $2 million is the fine that John Bolton will pay. He's agreed to plead guilty to a single felony count of illegally retaining classified national security information. He admits to keeping sensitive diary-like notes in his home, but he is not accused of sharing them with anyone. Tony Katz today. Man, we have two things to discuss here. First, how everything gets classified and the overclassification issue. Because people end up with things that they shouldn't. When Mike Pence, former vice president, was like, hey, I've got classified documents, and how did I get this stuff? He had moved back to Indiana. He called the FBI media. He was like, hey, you got to come get this stuff. I still think he has to deal with the consequences of it, but we have this overclassification issue. And the other part is, there are people out there who hate Mike Pence. I think those people are ridiculous. When I take a look at Bolton, when I take a look at Joe Biden, you cannot get me to believe for a second that they didn't take that information because they thought they were either A, entitled to it, or B, they might have a use for it when they're writing their book down the road. And for that, a lot of jail. So much jail. Honestly, they should end up like Red at Shawshank. But they shouldn't be able to go find the rock and the money and then head to Mexico, and see Andy. That part, no. You just stay in Shawshank. That may be too good for you. But there comes a moment, it's like, okay, if everything is classified, everything's an issue. So I don't mind this with John Bolton. Although I must admit the $2 million fine, $2.25 million? Or no, it was a $2 million fine. Is that just because he had the money? If he didn't have the money, what would have been the plan? Just curious there. Keep it here. Tony Katz today.
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17: From the KRMG 24-hour Fox News Center, I'm Kyle High with team coverage of our top stories. A Tulsa woman was recently charged with second-degree murder in connection with the overdose death of her two-year-old child.
18: In May, Tulsa police responded to a 911 call about a baby in cardiac arrest, and his mother, 25-year-old Markeisha Norman, told officers she found the boy unresponsive on the floor with blue lips. Officers say she told them her son could have gotten into some fentanyl. The boy died several days later. A blood sample was taken, and he tested positive for fentanyl and xylazine, which combined is known as the street drug Trank. Reports say Norman was handed Narcan to reverse the effects of the drug, but she didn't know how to use it. Norman was booked into the Tulsa County Jail on complaints of second-degree murder and other charges. Kirk McCracken, 102.3 KRMG, Tulsa's News and Talk.
17: Tulsa police arrest a man who they say tried to steal a generator from a power substation near 51st and Yale.
19: Police say around 5 p.m. Sunday, they pulled up to the substation where a Chevy Trailblazer was parked and say two men standing nearby started running. They say they caught one man, 33-year-old D'Angelo Kent, who said that he and the other man were going to steal a generator from the substation. Around the same time, police got a call that the SUV had been reported stolen from some nearby apartments. Kent is facing charges of possession of a stolen vehicle and attempted grand larceny. Steve Knoll, 102.3 KRMG, Tulsa's News and Talk.
17: And the Oklahoma Turnpike Authority is seeking approval to issue another $1.5 billion in bonds to continue funding its Access Oklahoma expansion program. The long-term project is designed to improve and expand the state's turnpike system and is expected to cost more than $8 billion over the next 15 years. Turnpike officials say the bond funding will support at least another year of construction and will be repaid through toll revenue. Tulsa's most accurate and dependable forecast is coming up next.
20: So looking at maybe one or two stray showers tomorrow afternoon or evening, 71 in the morning, breezy and 87 tomorrow. Saturday, 84, starting out dry, but rain and thunder developing, especially by Saturday evening. Sunday, wet, rain and thunder likely 85, and then low 90s. Monday and Tuesday, I'm Chief Meteorologist James Adelot for Fox 23 and 102.3 KRMG, Tulsa's News and Talk.
16: Think your wind chimes are having a party? 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
1: So Secretary Bessent, Treasury Secretary, is still in front of this House committee. He is still testifying, still laying the smackdown. This is nuts.
26: Sir, since the beginning of Russia's war with Ukraine, many of us have worked to make it unmistakably clear that Russia's illegal campaign of aggression will not be normalized nor rewarded. And that is why several of us have continued to advocate for sanctions that will put economic pressure on Russia and ensure that any peace agreement is durable, is real, and is agreed to by the government of Ukraine. Last year, a large bipartisan group introduced something called the Peace Through Strength Against Russia Act, comprehensive legislation that mandates sanctions on Russian officials and entities supporting Russia's defense, energy, and transportation sectors. This bill would close loopholes, fueling Russia's war economy, targeting Russia's energy leverage, and impose sanctions for war crimes, including the kidnapping and wrongful deportation of Ukrainian children.
1: Now, I don't mind at all recognizing the absolute despicable nature of Vladimir Putin's Russia. But the sanctions aren't doing anything. They're just not. They're just not. So I don't know how more sanctions are going to somehow bring them to heel when it comes to Ukraine. The only thing that stops the Russians, just it's you and me on a bar stool having a bourbon. The only thing that stops the Russians are guns pointed at the Russians or the end of Vladimir Putin. The end. That is it.
26: It establishes a 500% tariff on all imports from Russia to the United States, as well as on products from any nation which continues to enable this war through the purchase of Russian origin oil and natural gas.
0: 500%? Did you just say 500% tariff? What did you all of a sudden look at Trump and be like, you know what? He might have an idea here. This might be it. 500%. Good Lord. And anybody who works with them. So you mean the Chinese? I just want to make sure we understand each other here in what you're asking. And somebody in the chat room is like, you know, this is Representative Fitzpatrick. He's a Republican. I know who he is. Isn't this also the same Fitzpatrick who voted to curb President Trump with the War Powers Act and say we need to end this unnecessary war in Iran? Isn't that the same Fitzpatrick? I believe it's the same Fitzpatrick. But listen.
26: This committee and this Congress, I believe, have an obligation to provide the administration with the tools necessary to deliver lasting peace through strength. On May 18th, the Treasury announced a further 30-day extension of sanctions waivers permitting the purchase of Russian seaborne oil, citing the need to support energy-vulnerable countries affected by the supply chain disruptions in the Gulf oil markets. And while it was intended to address energy shortages, the waiver has the potential to enable continued Russian oil exports that generate revenue for the Kremlin, revenue that could be used to sustain Russia's ongoing war effort. So, Mr. Secretary, again, thank you for being here today. Just on that point, what safeguards are in place to prevent the Kremlin from using this extension to fund its war against Ukraine? Can you expand on the rationale for this waiver and potential for there to be financial benefit to Russia in this war effort?
0: No, I don't mind this question.
26: Is the Department of the Treasury prepared to implement meaningful sanctions against Russia, such as those described in the legislation I just referenced?
0: I don't mind this at all. I think it is a fine question to ask about Russia being able to profit.
2: You have to step back and think. Are you willing to put a 500% tariff on China? Because all I've heard, especially from the other side, but many on our side, are how tariffs are inflationary. I don't believe they are, but a 500% tariff is an embargo. So I am the highest ranking U.S. official in this administration to have visited Ukraine. So do not mistake my skepticism for this for a lack of support for the Ukraine. And let's go back and look at the sanctions regime. The Biden administration was weak and weaker on Russia's sanctions. There were exemptions. If I were to score 0 to 10, the sanctions level was 3%. And then probably the worst national security advisor in history, Jake Sullivan, on his way out the door in January of 2025, raised what I would call the sanctions level from a 3 to a 6. So the Trump administration could adhere to those sanctions. And we have.
0: What I like here is, again, it's a good reminder about the kind of person that Besant is. Besant has a total command of the facts. He's got the story. He understands what's happening. And when we go back and we take a look at what it is that we're discussing with sanctions with Iran and how, I mean, with Russia, and how are we going to stop them? We're not. So let's stop talking about it. We aren't going to stop them. We have made the decision not to stop them. The only way you stop the Russians is with a gun pointed at the troops or the end of Vladimir Putin. That's it. And there is nothing else. And all of these arguments, 500% tariffs, anybody who works with the Russians, it's a non-starter. It's not that I have anything like a fine thought about Russian society. My name is not Candace Owens. And thank goodness. But it is just this kind of shot in the dark. You could argue that, you know, at least this is a legitimacy to the question, but there isn't. There isn't. And the reason I bring this up is because we see the world through whatever the top headline is at the moment. And that's Iran. But it isn't the only thing going on. There's trade going on, and there's other conflict going on, and there's other groups looking to engage in harm against us. One of the things that we heard earlier is that us focusing on Iran means we're not focusing on China. I put forth to you, if we're limiting the ability of China to get sanctioned oil from Venezuela and Iran, we are very much focused on China. Very much. One of the alternate things happening here is that this has allowed Russia to say, hey, we've got this oil and these countries need the oil, so drop these sanctions so we can get them the oil because they didn't do anything wrong. And so therefore that's happening, and Russia's indeed profiting, right? This creates the line that Thomas Sowell made famous. There are no solutions. There are only trade-offs. Nothing wraps into a bow. Nothing is perfect fit. Sometimes to do this, you got to give up that. That's reality. Reality is that Russia-Ukraine still rages. And if the Europeans aren't willing to put 10,000 troops right there on the ground in Ukraine to the east of Kyiv and start marching in an eastward direction to see if you can move these Russian nonsense merchants back a kilometer, well, then this is just where we are. This is just where we are. That is all. But Bessent, total command and understanding of where we're at. There's a lot going on, and we need to make sure we're just aware of all of those pieces. Meanwhile, Democrats seem to be falling to pieces. They're still supporting Graham Plattner, and the rumor mill is out of control on this Senate Democrat candidate from Maine. I'll explain to you what that is coming up. Keep it here. This is Tony Katz today.
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So there is a rumor, and the rumor is amazing. Also, the rumor seems to be something that would be impossible to achieve. Tony Katz today, so glad that you are here. 833-468-8669, 833-GOT-TONY. That's how you get to be a part of the show. So here is where the rumor mill is at. It starts with the Wall Street Journal. And it's about Graham Plattner. The Nazi tattoo having, take care of himself in a porta potty having, American soldiers are killed guy, right? This is who the Democrats chose. And the rumor is, well, at first I should state the facts. The facts are that Democrats are wondering what is the next shoe to drop. What else is it that we are going to see? As a matter of fact, he was in D.C. as Graham Plattner, this Nazi lover. That's my take. He's trying to shore up support, and they're asking him privately, are there any new allegations that are going to emerge? Any new allegations that we are going to see? Because everybody knows that this guy isn't done being the weirdest freak you ever saw in your whole life. This guy is a freak. Super freaky. Ow. That's as much as I can do. I'm sorry. I only have so many skills. That's it. They know something else is going to happen. But it turns out everybody else does as well. Because the rumor is that another hit is coming. And this one is going to dwarf all the other ones. Now, it is a rumor, and Graham Plattner is innocent until proven guilty. The fact that he has proven himself guilty multiple times is inconsequential. I have been trying to think about what it is that it could be. What possibly could be the thing that Graham Plattner, Nazi tattoo, knows why he got it, was happy with it, was proud of it, showed it off, and then decided to run for office, then covered it up, and then claimed the military made me do it. Graham Plattner comments about, oh man, that soldier, man, they got killed, they deserved it, they were stupid, they were this, they were that. Graham Plattner, the thing about the porta potty, he said that. And then, of course, the issues with the marriage. Now, I don't get into issues with people's marriage. I really and truly don't. In infidelity and things like that, people work things out in many, many ways. And I'm not here to judge it. I'm not there on the inside. But if you're on platforms that people say are where child predators go, yeah. Yeah, that's something. What is going to be worse than these things? What possibly gets released that is worse than these things? I've been thinking about this since yesterday, and I have got nothing. I was trying to think of something funny. I was trying to think of something disgusting. And in all moments, I'm like, I probably shouldn't say this on radio. Probably should not. But I did. If you follow me over at TonyKatz.com, you saw my video about Chuck Schumer endorsing Graham Plattner. So that took place, today's Thursday as I speak to you. So that took place on Tuesday.
And I admit to you, it took me 24 hours to come up with the right words. I was having a cigar, taking a break in between getting ready for, I was done with this show and I was getting ready for what was next and some TV stuff. And I had a cigar. I was enjoying the day. And this gets announced. I've got my phone. I'm like, I know I want to say something. I tried three different times and I deleted all three. I'm like, nope, that's not right. What is it that I am? Where is my head? What is it that I want to say? And how can I say it in a way that I'm not going to feel like, no, it was taken out of context. No, I didn't say it right. No, I need to amend. Take a breath, take a beat. And so I did it last night. Democrats could have picked anybody. I want to go back to that. Because very often when you talk about Graham Platner and you talk about character and you talk about candidate quality, they'll say, well, what about Trump?

0: of getting what I want. Hillary Clinton gives me no chance whatsoever. I went with Trump, and it worked out very well for Tony. Worked out very, very well for me. Worked out very well for you. Governed like a conservative. In most cases, I was pretty happy. I liked his China stance then more than now. Then it was Trump versus Joe Biden. Trump was already the guy. Here's Joe Biden. Joe Biden took on every woke characteristic possible. Nah. You already knew there was an issue. I voted for Trump. Joe Biden wins the election. And then they tell me he got 81 million votes. And I said, okay. No, he didn't. Then 2024 came. I'll never lie to you. I will never, ever, ever lie to you. Never once, never ever. And there was all the indictments, and it was all, of course, lawfare and all nonsense. But the question was, how does he overcome this? Ron DeSantis was doing insane work and presenting himself perfectly in Florida. I said, okay, DeSantis. And then DeSantis decided to run a campaign where he never asked for a vote and never did anything. And all of the consultants stole his money, and he never got higher, I believe, than third. And that was the end of that. Brutal. Brutal. And I said, okay, Trump's the guy. Next. And it was Trump versus Kamala. And I said, well, twist my arm. In all of my situations, I dealt with my reality. And you may have as well. There was somebody else you may have wanted. But the reality was, it was Trump or it was this progressive, radical, lunatic freak. And you went with the odds. That's not the case for the Democrats in Maine. They could have had anyone. They could still have Janet Mills, the governor. They could have this one, that one. You could put someone in there right now. They decided to proactively support the Nazi tattoo haver. They decided to actively support the porta potty wanker. They did this of their own volition. They did this with options aplenty. Chuck Schumer, Bernie Sanders, supporting a guy with a Nazi tattoo. And that, ladies and gentlemen, the word I was looking for is soulless. That's who they are. That's who that Democratic Party is. And that is just one of the many, many, many reasons I'm not a Democrat. And you very well may not be either. This is Tony Katz today.
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2: From the KRMG 24-hour Fox News Center, I'm Kyle High with team coverage of our top stories. Tulsa County Election Board Secretary Gwen Freeman recently announced there are now two early voting locations for the June primaries, including the new election board headquarters. The old building was located in downtown Tulsa, but they moved to 12,000 East Skelly Drive. Tulsa Tech's Broken Arrow campus, located at 4600 South Olive Avenue, is now the second location, and both will be open June 11th through the 13th. A second location was created to accommodate voters in both North and South Tulsa. Freeman tells KRMG.
3: On Thursday and Friday, both locations open 8 a.m. to 6 p.m. and then Saturday, 8 a.m. to 2 p.m.
2: Voters don't have to live in Broken Arrow to vote at the Broken Arrow location, and Election Day is June 16th. Tulsa police nab a copper theft suspect Tuesday night, who they say led them to a second copper theft suspect.
4: Police say they were checking out a call about suspicious activity outside a commercial building near Apache and Sheridan when they saw 35-year-old Stephen Wallen take off running toward the south end of the building. They say they stopped him and looked in the area that he was running to and found 41-year-old Robert Conwell next to a pickup truck filled with copper and electrical wires, as well as various tools used to steal copper nearby. They were both arrested. Steve Knoll, 102.3 KRMG, Tulsa's news and talk.
2: And in less than 2 weeks, voters will decide whether to raise the minimum wage in Oklahoma.
5: It's currently $7.25 an hour, and it's been that way for more than 15 years. State Question 832 would raise the minimum wage to $15 an hour by 2030. Then the minimum wage would automatically increase based on cost of living. There are concerns being raised by people against the state question, saying that jobs could be lost. The state question would currently eliminate several exemptions in the current Oklahoma Minimum Wage Act, including farm and agricultural workers and feed store employees. Grant Merrill, 102.

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1: Tulsa's most accurate and dependable forecast is coming up next.
2: Still looking at maybe one or two stray showers tomorrow afternoon or evening. 71 in the morning, breezy and 87 tomorrow. Saturday, 84, starting out dry, but rain and thunder developing, especially by Saturday evening. Sunday, wet, rain and thunder likely 85, and then low 90s. Monday and Tuesday, I'm Chief Meteorologist James Adelot for Fox 23 and 102.3 KRMG, Tulsa's news and talk.
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0: things. 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Starting with the Senate deliberating on the $70 billion immigration enforcement package. This is the reconciliation bill. And the reconciliation bill is what had to happen because Democrats were not going to fund ICE. Tony, wasn't ICE funded through the One Big Beautiful Bill? Yes, which they renamed that thing. They renamed the One Big Beautiful Bill, and they already passed it, but they wanted to give it some kind of better name so it could, you know, have a better ring to it, and they could do a better job selling it, which they should have done then. So this is $70 billion, and they had a party line vote to get things started. There's been 20 hours of debate, which should end pretty soon, and then they'll get into what they refer to as a voterama, where people can offer up amendments on the legislation. The vast majority of those will get voted down. Then, because it's reconciliation and it's budget related, it only needs 51 votes. Only needs 51 votes, so you will not have to deal with or worry about Democrats trying to filibuster or anything else. Just can't happen. $38.6 billion for U.S. Immigration Customs Enforcement, $26 billion for Customs and Border Protection, $5 billion for DHS as they see fit. But they did drop the $1 billion for Secret Service to be able to harden the White House ballroom and the East Wing. Because, you know, you don't need those areas to be safe. Once again, a reminder that Republicans were on the right side of every part of this, and they haven't utilized it against Democrats once. Not once. You don't see an ad campaign. You don't see a social media campaign. You don't hear about it. Nothing. Zero. It's embarrassing. What an opportunity lost. As for this legislation, get it done. Get it done. Get it through. Because if you're not going to utilize it in a PR component to take down people who don't want to see the health and safety of America, we should at least just have the health and safety of America. So get the legislation passed. Then there is a story out of New York. I actually got a twofer of New York here. You're going to want these. This is it right here. Victim of vile anti-Semitic attack in New York relives horrific moment. Hair was ripped out by a maniac screaming, "Jews are eating kids." Now, I'm supposed to respond to that? No, I don't think I will. I will remind New Yorkers and all Americans, buy guns, buy ammo, and get trained. Well, Tony, you're not allowed to have a gun in New York. Ooh, you better vote some people out and damn quick, because you're not safe. Because here is this skank. Oh, I said it, meant it, not apologizing for it. If you've got a problem with it, do me a favor and send your emails to @yahoo.com. I'll be sure to get that. She's shouting all these remarks about Jews. She's on the C train. It's 2:15 in the afternoon. Grabs an Upper West Side woman by the hair, rips her hair out. Ripped her hair out and is screaming, "Jews are eating kids." I will admit, that is more than insane than they're eating the dogs or eating the cats. Right? That was at least plausible. We are not eating the kids. This is in the same vein of matzah, right, which Jews make for Passover, the unleavened bread, is made with the blood of Christian babies. I don't know if you ever heard that one before. That was a good one. And then, of course, there was the Jews have horns. You never heard that one? Oh, yeah. Growing up, I heard that one once or twice. I didn't deal with too much, right? There was it junior high school? I had pennies thrown at me. And then I ran to the hallway to fight the guy. And then the fight got broken up by the teacher. And to this day, why was I even bothering squaring up? Just knock the guy out. And then in high school, someone chemically burned swastikas into our front lawn. That happened. I was actually in Israel on a youth group trip at the time. I was there for like 6 weeks. And so I came back and grass had already started growing in. It's like, okay, that's weird. That's a something right there. And I grew up in a town called Middletown, New Jersey. You wanted it to be us. You didn't just pick a random house. You picked us. But that was a few far between odd stuff. The stupidity of junior high school and some total loser. I couldn't tell you the guy's name. I couldn't tell you where he is today. I don't know if he's alive or dead. And I don't care. Few and far between things. We're ripping the hair out of women on trains and screaming Jews eat babies. Buy guns, buy ammo, and get trained. And if a state doesn't allow you to have a firearm, maybe you got to vote and change the leadership of that state. Oh, and all these gun-free zones? All nonsense. Gun-free zones are a haven for this kind of stuff. If you didn't have gun-free zones, people wouldn't be trying to rip the hair out of other people. Oh, by the way, the Jew-hating bigotry? Massey, Marjorie Taylor Greene, Candace Owens, Tucker Carlson, and the entirety of the Democratic Party. Thanks, guys. Really appreciate that. But New York has not stopped being a place of madness and craziness. This is the headline. I can't even believe this is a headline. Before I thought it might be the very worst headline. I mean, quite literally the worst headline. But no, this one might beat it. This one very well might top the list. As a matter of fact, one could think that this is the worst headline of the day. And that's exactly what I will name it. This is the worst. You know what? Better.
1: Your car's seatbelt. Safety miracle or decapitation nightmare?
2: What is the connection between rain and farming? The answer may surprise you.
3: Heroin, sex, machine guns, flamethrowers, murder. There's no story here. We've just found that ratings go up when we say those words.
4: It's time for the worst headline of the day.
0: Democrats replace mother with gestating parents in latest woke rewrite of New York law.
1: Your car's seatbelt.
0: No, I don't need to hear it twice.
1: Safety miracle.
0: Done. Appreciate that. A new bill erases the term mother and father from state childhood custody and parental laws. And instead of mother, it will be gestating parent, and father is non-gestating parents. Now, for the record, we're still saying that men are men and women are women. This is going to satisfy no one from the woke crowd. No one. Mother would replace with gestating parent. Father becomes non-gestating parent or just parent in family court. Along with in domestic and education law. This got passed by state Democrats. Do you know why they're having such a hard time as we head into the midterms? They can't stop being crazy. They can't stop being out of their minds. At every turn, all they have to do, The only thing they have to do is be normal. I didn't know it was that hard. Try it. Hello. How are you? Mother. Father. Don't mutilate children. There. That was it. Didn't even take any work. If you can just do those things, you can do anything else you want. I know people who think it's absolutely heresy to put ketchup on a hot dog. I think it's just fine. You know what? It's not okay. It's not okay to not call a mother a mother. It's not okay to call a man a woman. Don't be weird. It's not okay to have a guy in charge of nuclear waste dressing up like a woman and stealing people's luggage from airports. But we did that in the Biden administration with a guy by the name of Sam Brittain, and no one thought, hey, maybe that's not cool. It takes so little to be normal. We just need to be pushing it. But the left refuses. They refuse to be normal. And that's why they're pushing people away. And that's why they're having all of these issues come the midterms. And I'm going to get into a bunch more of it. Now, you may be having your own issues, right? And it comes from what's happening with your data. Because even when you're at the DMV and you're taking your photo for your new license, the DMV, when you're there, they're taking this data. They could turn around and sell it on you. We're talking about your name, address, accident history, court records, and it gets exposed to hundreds of companies. You have no idea how many brokerages there are out there. 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This is Tony Katz today.
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0: So leave it to the fine ladies of The View to be focused on the issues that everybody's talking about. You know that Joy Behar is on a bit of a sabbatical. She's performing her show in Europe. That's what? Maybe that's the really horrible thing that's worse than everything Graham Platner's done. Maybe that was the rumor that people were going with. Joy Behar is on stage and people have paid to watch. But while she's there, Kara Swisher, tech lady, is on The View. And, well, of course, it's this.
1: We might have to get used to the fact that this man may never pay for the things he's done. Mm-hmm. You're just going to have to. And it's going to be very hard for Democrats. It's going to be very hard for people. Mm-hmm. But there's a point where you need to move on. I know people hate when I say that, but it's the fact of the matter. That said, you can go through a lot to a lot of other people, right? That there's a lot of people down low who aren't protected, which is why, you know, they're all going to want to get pardons.
2: Yeah.
1: And I'll tell you, I had lunch with a Trump person. They have lunch with me all the time. It's very funny. And they said, you know, I'm asking for a pardon. And I said, did you do anything? And they're like, no. Because the Democrats are going to come after me. I said, they're not going to come after you if you didn't do anything. If you did something, absolutely.
0: Now, there's a lot to unpack here. First of all, who is having lunch with you? I don't buy such a thing. I'm not saying you don't have lunch with people. I am saying that I don't buy this conversation. Secondly, Democrats are going to come after me. Well, they won't come after you if you didn't do anything wrong. The Democrats have been very clear, just like you were. The objective is revenge. The objective is retribution. Of course you're going to go after people. You're going to go after people because you've already said you're going to. We have to make an example of them. They have to learn their lesson. You think it has to do with whether or not you did anything wrong? You're going to go after people on the left because this is who you are. The only people you haven't convinced of that reality are yourselves, because you don't want to have to admit that this is what you are. But you know it already. Everybody around that table at The View knows it. And every liberal white woman watching the show, drinking her box wine, complaining about her husband, who's busy keeping her in a 5,000 square foot house with a pool, knows it. Of course you're going after it for revenge. We know it. I'm Tony Katz.
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4: From the KRMG 24-hour Fox News Center, I'm Kyle High with team coverage of our top stories. Attorney General Gittner Drummond and District Attorney Stephen Kunzweiler announced criminal charges today against three people involved in a scheme to defraud Tulsa Public Schools.
5: According to AG Drummond, three people allegedly embezzled nearly $780,000 in voter-approved Tulsa Public Schools capital improvement funds. They say Charles Hudgens, executive director of the TPS Bond Department, teamed up with Gail Gwinnip and Thomas McKenna's company, Allied Engineering Group, to do roofing projects for TPS schools, but the work was never done. According to reports, the projects were paid for, but the money was funneled into Hudgens' own company, M&G Consulting. Drummond tells KRMG,
6: Tulsa residents went to the polls and said yes to better schools, yes to improved facilities, all for their children. Hudgens and his co-defendants said yes to lining their own pockets instead.
5: Kirk McCracken, 102.3 KRMG, Tulsa's News and Talk.
4: And Tulsa Tough is set for this weekend, and the Tulsa Police are pulling out all the stops.
7: The Tulsa Police Mounted Patrol will join officers on e-bikes and UTVs to help make sure people stay safe during one of Tulsa's busiest weekends. Deputy Chief Mark Wolmershauser says most of the horses in the new Mounted Patrol are owned by the officers, and they love to show them off to the community.
8: You've never been around a horse, obviously. Don't run up to a horse. But other than that, kind of cue off of what the officer's doing, and they'll wave you over because they definitely want to be able to engage with anybody who wants to.
7: TPD says all of these resources give officers a different vantage point and help officers get through crowds quickly if they need to get to an emergency. Crystal Kelly, 102.3 KRMG, Tulsa's News and Talk.
4: Tulsa's most accurate and dependable forecast is coming up next.
9: So looking at maybe one or two stray showers tomorrow afternoon. Or evening, 71 in the morning, breezy and 87 tomorrow. Saturday, 84, starting out dry, but rain and thunder developing, especially by Saturday evening. Sunday, wet, rain and thunder likely 85, and then low 90s. Monday and Tuesday, I'm Chief Meteorologist James Adelot for Fox 23 and 102.3 KRMG, Tulsa's News and Talk.
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15: So if I'm asked what the president's end goal is with Iran, you already know the answer. I'm not sure. I think he's fine with behavior change. Me, I want regime change. We have a difference there, but I'm not the president, and this is the direction he's going. Tony Katz today. Good to be with you. But on the places that we do align, the answer is immigration, customs enforcement should be able to do their job. Reconciliation is now on the table as this legislation starts to work its way through, which is going to put billions of dollars towards helping not only ICE, but Border Patrol, but won't put any money to hardening the target that is the ballroom. Griff Jenkins joins us right now from Fox News. You catch him weekends over there. You catch him during the week. He's actually at the White House right now. And before we get to some of the White House stuff specifically, you've been covering as of late what's going on vis-a-vis Iran. Your subject, of course, is the border. It's how I originally know you. Covering it before covering the border was cool is Griff Jenkins. The reconciliation bill now making its way through the fight about Delaney Hall and the screaming that somehow the people aren't being fed well and all the rest. This reconciliation bill is going to make its way through, correct?
16: Well, we think so, and we'll see action hopefully on the Hill today with regards to the CBP and ICE funding. But, you know, this all comes, and then, by the way, DHS Secretary Mark Wayne Mullen was up on the Hill yesterday getting hammered by Democrats who are making it clear, as if we didn't already know, that they literally are opposed to ICE. So many of the Democrat progressive left want to abolish ICE and just simply have no deportations, even when it involves criminal illegal aliens. But that is offset by the fact that, you know, when you look at the individuals, the criminal illegal aliens that are in Delaney Hall, where the protesters have raged night after night and attacking law enforcement up there, one guy getting bitten. It was horrible photos. We had to give a warning before we showed it on the air this week on Fox. You have the individuals that are literally convicted or charged with murder, with rape, with child sexual abuse. And it's beyond me that you still have one entire political party who lost grossly because of largely the immigration issue inciting with criminal aliens are continuing to double down on that ahead of the midterms. We'll see if that critical funding comes. And look, the funding isn't just talking about ICE agents. It's also got, you know, we have the World Cup starting up in a week, and you need CBP out there. You need DHS to be firing on all cylinders.
15: In addition, the World Cup is a good mention. We're going to cover that. But in addition to what's going on with ICE and this opposition to ICE, you have got the Graham Plattner story reaching a fevered pitch. And the rumor is we're about to see worse. Nazi tattoo, pleasing oneself in a porta potty, and of course, wishing soldiers dead. I'm not sure what the worst can possibly be here, but I guess it's a wait and see. They're still supporting him. Chuck Schumer coming out with that support. Bernie Sanders, Elizabeth Warren, a host of others. Then you have the Adam Hamawi story out of the New Jersey 12th. This is a guy who testified on behalf of the blind sheik who was engaged in organizing the attack on the World Trade Center in 1993. Is there a concern amongst Democrats, as you're there at the White House, but of course you cover the Hill as well, that this, along with the anti-ICE sentiment, may be in Midwest Moderateville doing them a disservice and hurting them come this midterm election?
16: So you would think, Tony, that that is literally a obvious common sense thing, but no, it's not. I mean, look, I literally was just looking a few moments ago at Graham Plattner's Twitter X handle, and he was posting his own speech he was giving, talking about ICE is fundamentally corrupt. They're killing people. We need to scrap it and start all over again. And that's where they're going to stay. They're going to stay in that position, which is, you know, ridiculously disconnected from those heartland Democrats. Remember that botched DNC autopsy report that we talked about weeks ago. It failed to address so many problems, like not admitting to Biden's mental decline or the fact that Kamala Harris was a flawed candidate. But it did mention that too often the coastal Democrats have ignored and refused to listen to heartland Democrats. And I got to tell you, when you get down to the fundamental issue that's playing out at places like Delaney Hall, it's driven because those are jurisdictions that are sanctuary jurisdictions, meaning that the local law enforcement does not cooperate with ICE to take these criminal legal aliens into custody in a peaceful, controlled way. Instead, they're releasing them back onto the streets to pose dangers to, among others, particularly immigrant communities, because that's where these criminals mostly reside. But yet they turn them loose on the streets, and then ICE has to go out in force and make at-large arrest. It's very simple. In jurisdictions where they participate in this 287G agreement, which just does a peaceful transfer of these criminal aliens rather than release them to the streets, you don't have these problems. And yet, you know, you and I can see this as common sense. There are a great number of heartland sensible Democrats that are supportive of law enforcement that feel like the party that they belong to is basically just ignoring them or, at worst, abandon them.
15: Talking to Griff Jenkins of Fox News. You catch him weekends all the time over there on Fox News. He does everything everywhere. Let's bring it now to what you've been covering, which, of course, is what's going on with Iran, the president's motives and motivations. The vote in the House yesterday, where Republicans like Thomas Massie came over to say that the president has gone too far and we need to curb his ability to engage in this action against a terrorist regime. Let's start there. Start with the vote. What took place yesterday, even though it's not going to have any effect on what the president does, what is the overall take on how this vote went down?
16: So you framed that perfectly, Tony, and it's important that our listeners understand this was nothing more than a symbolic vote, simply because the resolution that now goes to the Senate, even if it does pass the Senate, and it's unclear whether or not it'll have support, it will be vetoed in lightning speed by the president when it reaches his desk, because he's simply not going to allow his war powers authority to be limited in any way. But it did, I guess, if you wanted to accomplish anything, it's a symbolic sign of growing GOP frustrations on Capitol Hill. Four House Republicans, including Thomas Massie, as you mentioned, joining the Democrats, passing this war powers resolution because, despite a fragile ceasefire being in place, they believe that the Congress has the ultimate constitutional authority to wage war, not the president, and the 60-day window has passed. Now, the president disagrees with that. And by the way, he went on Truth Social this morning to finally respond, calling it a meaningless vote and blasting the Democrats, who he claims basically just want have Trump derangement syndrome and just want the country to fail rather than let Trump have another victory. But he talked about the four Republicans, calling them grandstanders and saying they should be ashamed of themselves. It will be interesting to see, though, where this goes, if anywhere, in the Senate, because while it's a clear symbolic sign of maybe growing GOP frustrations, it's not widespread. And by and large, you are seeing many Republicans in the House and the Senate going out there saying that they support the president in trying to get these negotiations across the finish line, which, you know, I've described as a bit of a Charlie Brown football, because we keep hearing that it's going well and that a deal may be at hand, but then nothing really materializes out of it. We did get some details, though, to be fair, journalistically. We got a detail that I thought stood out yesterday, Tony, that we really hadn't heard, and that is the president, of course, said that, and by the way, Iranian reports are that peace talks have ceased, but the president said, no, it's going, quote, very well, and a deal may be as soon as this weekend. But then he went on further to say that if this deal, as it exists, is signed, it would allow the U.S. to go in and get that so-called nuclear dust, which is the 60% near bomb-grade enriched uranium, and that is a win not for just President Trump's administration. That's a win for the world, and certainly the Gulf countries around there, like Saudi Arabia, UAE, and others.
15: Talking to Griff Jenkins of Fox News. Look, I've used Lucy in the football. I've used that analogy before, and I find this whole thing rather frustrating. Of course you want the enriched uranium. You want the nuclear material. Of course it helps the world. And while there are some here on the political left and in the woke right that don't understand it, because they think our allies only equal France and the UK, right? It's old school European allies. We have an opportunity to reshape, as the president has discussed, and really if others have noticed, he has an opportunity to reshape the Middle East and relationships in the Middle East and value systems in the Middle East. This is a whole new world that's here. And of course, Saudi Arabia, Bahrain, Kuwait, the UAE, they want the Iranian regime done. Nobody more so than the Israelis. But this idea all goes back to that we're having a conversation that has value, which means there's somebody on the other side of the table who has value. We know, or at least we're told, that Pezeshkian, the Iranian president, has handed in his resignation to the Ayatollah, to the extent that an Ayatollah is even alive right now. And part of that issue was that the IRGC has control in so many areas that they're being left out. They're not part of any of these negotiations. Have you been able to ascertain through your contacts with whom are we actually engaging these conversations with? And is there a belief that these conversations, if agreed to, signed, if you will, that they can actually hold for more than an hour?
16: That is maybe the most important question in all of this, Tony. And look, I have long covered the Middle East, and it's important to know that when, you know, what's complicating these talks, I think, largely, is actually Israel's increased fighting in Lebanon, because the IRGC wants a ceasefire between Israel and Lebanon. President Trump is trying to separate those two issues from a nuclear deal, but yet it's clear that Tehran isn't going to budge. But you put your finger on the important question, which is, who are we dealing with? And I would submit to you that the IRGC head, a guy named Ahmad Vahidi, is actually holding the cards. Why is that? We see the foreign minister, Rachi, and the parliament speaker, Galibaf, going and meeting and having these meetings and representing Tehran. But yet the IRGC commander, Ahmad Vahidi, is very, very much influencing this. A hardliner, not willing to come to the table, because if you do your history, so when Mojtabi Khamenei, the current supreme leader's father, who we killed, was in charge for decades, back in the 90s, he started the Quds Force we've heard so much about. The Quds Force primary goal was to export their terrorism to places like Hamas, Hezbollah, and elsewhere. And the very first commander of the Quds Force, when Khamenei, the previous supreme leader, stood it up, was Ahmad Vahidi. He was in charge. He then stood it up and turned it over to Qasem Soleimani, who President Trump killed in the last time he was president. But no doubt that this guy, who was the original leader of the Quds Force, now heading the IRGC, has not only the ear, but probably controlling Mujtaba Khamenei's decisions when the leaders bring any deal back to him. So you wonder if we have a hardliner in charge of the IRGC that is the obstacle that is immovable, it's hard to understand how we actually get to something that represents a deal that President Trump could live with and could accept. That said, you know, you can't count the president out, and he is saying that they are close to this memorandum of understanding, a deal that would lead to, as you point out, a transformational sort of deal in the Middle East that we've never seen, particularly if a deal then led to the second phase, which would be getting other countries like Saudi Arabia, the UAE, and others to sign on to the Abraham Accords.
15: That being the transformative part, for sure. Griff Jenkins, Fox News, always appreciate you taking the time to be with us. More to get to. This is Tony Katz today.
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By now we understand that the vast majority of leftist protests we see across America are not organic. It's all funded. It's all paid for. Every last bit of it. Tony Katz today, an absolute pleasure, guys. So Fox Digital did the investigation, taking a look at what's going on with Delaney Hall, right? We just had some of that conversation with Griff and what's been happening there, this ICE facility. Paid for stuff. The agitators come from out of town. We know they're paid for because all of a sudden you can hear, okay, we're not doing anything today. We gather tomorrow at 3 o'clock and everyone just listens. Well, when the boss says that's when we're going to work, that's when you go to work. So Fox Digital, they did some looking. They did their investigation. We know about these chat groups on the app Signal. That's the thing that Pete Hegseth was using, and it's not secure. And how dare you use this? And I will agree that you shouldn't be having serious conversations on something like Signal, even though the Biden administration had claimed that it was okay for certain levels of use, including some of these conversations. Build an app that's encrypted and utilize that. But they're on Signal, and there are tax filings, strategy documents, social media posts. And it simply shows that none of this is organic. None of this is legitimate. They have been planning. They are funded. They are organized. And the purpose has zero to do with ICE. This is a recording. It has nothing to do with ICE at all. It has to do with tearing down Western civilization. The network behind Delaney Hall protests include about 100 groups, some of them big names like the ACLU, Indivisible, and the Democratic Socialists of America. These organizations report collective annual revenues of about $825 million. That's absolutely accurate. Now, if you want more examples of the levels of coordination, how about we go back to Charlottesville, 2017? The Charlottesville rally. Remember, it was Unite the Right. And oh, look at these white supremacists. And look how terrible. And look how awful. And all the jazz. The white supremacists. Funded by the Southern Poverty Law Center. You take a look at it. The Justice Department secured a superseding indictment against the SPLC.

that funded the rally in Charlottesville. Unite the Right. Remember when they said Trump said it was very fine people on both sides, when he clearly did not say that? He already said that he condemned the neo-Nazis totally. But the Southern Poverty Law Center paid one of the arrangers $300,000. They did this. It was their rally. They did this, and I believe that they should be held liable in the death of Heather Hare. That woman died for no reason whatsoever. It is their fault. They started the rally. They created the situation, and they ginned people up to the moment. They did this. The Southern Poverty Law Center, in my view, I'll leave it to a court, is indeed guilty. Absolutely guilty. They paid $350,000 to an officer of the National Socialist Movement and Aryan Nations affiliated Sadistic Souls Motorcycle Club. They couldn't. The Southern Poverty Law Center should be known as the Smollett Poverty Law Center, because it's the same thing. Man, if I could have told that joke properly, it would have been so much better. They should have called the Southern Poverty Law Center the Smollett Poverty Law Center. See, now I'm ready to open for Seinfeld, right? With that kind of delivery. They didn't have the bigotry, so they had to make it up. We've seen this a million times. And just like we've seen it a million times, all of this stuff, none of it is organic. It's all AstroTurf. Remember the Tea Party? That was organic. I know, because I was there and I never wrote a check to anyone. All that stuff about Occupy Wall Street and all this today, all AstroTurf, all paid for by people who want to destroy Western civilization. Cannot let these people win, and you cannot let these people have any connection to your kids ever. They're dangerous people. This is Tony Katz today.

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1: From the KRMG 24-hour Fox News Center, I'm Kyle High with team coverage of our top stories. A Tulsa woman was recently charged with second-degree murder in connection with the overdose death of her two-year-old child.
2: In May, Tulsa police responded to a 911 call about a baby in cardiac arrest, and his mother, 25-year-old Markeisha Norman, told officers she found the boy unresponsive on the floor with blue lips. Officers say she told them her son could have gotten into some fentanyl. The boy died several days later. A blood sample was taken and he tested positive for fentanyl and xylazine, which combined is known as the street drug Trank. Reports say Norman was handed Narcan to reverse the effects of the drug, but she didn't know how to use it. Norman was booked into the Tulsa County Jail on complaints of second-degree murder and other charges. Kirk McCracken, 102.3 KRMG, Tulsa's News and Talk.
1: Tulsa police arrest a man who they say tried to steal a generator from a power substation near 51st and Yale.
3: Police say around 5 p.m. Sunday, they pulled up to the substation where a Chevy Trailblazer was parked and say two men standing nearby started running. They say they caught one man, 33-year-old D'Angelo Kent, who said that he and the other man were going to steal a generator from the substation. Around the same time, police got a call that the SUV had been reported stolen from some nearby apartments. Kent is facing charges of possession of a stolen vehicle and attempted grand larceny. Steve Knoll, 102.3 KRMG, Tulsa's News and Talk.
1: And the Oklahoma Turnpike Authority is seeking approval to issue another $1.5 billion in bonds to continue funding its Access Oklahoma expansion program. The long-term project is designed to improve and expand the state's turnpike system and is expected to cost more than $8 billion over the next 15 years. Turnpike officials say the bond funding will support at least another year of construction and will be repaid through toll revenue. Tulsa's most accurate and dependable forecast is coming up next.
4: So looking at maybe one or two stray showers tomorrow afternoon or evening, 71 in the morning, breezy and 87 tomorrow. Saturday, 84, starting out dry, but rain and thunder developing, especially by Saturday evening. Sunday, wet, rain and thunder likely 85, and then low 90s. Monday and Tuesday, I'm Chief Meteorologist James Adelot for Fox 23 and 102.3 KRMG, Tulsa's News and Talk.
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0: Alabama's map being okayed did not get much coverage, but it is a massive, massive loss for Akeem Jeffries, for the Democrat Party, and for what they have been doing over the years. Tony Katz today, a pleasure, guys, as always. I mean, I discussed it the other day, but it didn't get enough coverage. I would make the argument that things are going very, very south for the Democratic Party in an election that they should win. And I think that's maybe where my real thoughts are. We are political observers, right? We're into this stuff. We do it on the periphery. We watch. We pay attention. We could say that some more intensely than others, but we can all say that we're a part of this show. We're watching. And one of the things that we're watching is this is a midterm election with a Republican in charge, which means the Dems are usually the opposite party, who pick up seats. We're in a war with Iran, and oil prices are high. We've got AI that is taking jobs and is messing with other people in the economy. We have high beef prices. I don't care what Secretary Bessent says, we have high beef prices. We have lower other prices for sure, certainly lower than when Biden was in office, but we do have higher beef prices. Beef has become the new eggs in that way. My point is, this isn't a slam, not at all. This is a recognition of our reality. These reality pieces, the Republicans in charge, so the Democrats pick up seats historically. Iran war has brought us higher oil prices, even though I agree with taking out the terrorist regime. AI is absolutely affecting the job market, even though a lot of people are doing better in their 401ks and other things because of the investment. What you would hear about is the concept of creative destruction, etc. This is a massive change in the labor force. Then you have some prices down for food, but beef prices up. Never mind the cost of insurance. This is just reality. And somehow, in that reality, Democrats are losing. It doesn't make any sense. How in the world is it possible? And I hear you. I hear you through the speakers, which is impossible because that's not how radio works. It's because they're crazy. Now, that is, you understand what I'm about to say here. That's a super lowbrow answer. It's something flip and glib. It's something that your brother-in-law would say. You know that guy's a moron. But it's also right. They're crazy. They are not able to overcome their own madness. They can't. They cannot surpass their own craziness. And when you take a look at generic vote, here's the latest one. This is the Marquette poll, the generic vote, Democrats are up plus one. Now, overall, if I were to take a look at the panoply of votes, they're up 6.8. But plus one. And here's the last eight. Democrats up plus eight, plus six, plus nine, plus 13, plus four, plus one. Maybe it was the last seven. How is that even possible? How are they doing so poorly? Yes, they're crazy. Yes, I get it. Nobody wants to be around this stuff. It's just too monstrous. It's just too maddening. Graham Plattner, Adam Hamawi, a terrorist sympathizer winning in the 12th district. And by the way, winning. Karen Bass is still in the lead in California. How long does it take to count some freaking ballots in California? So it isn't all not going the way of the Democrats. They're winning. If I take a look at polling, Real Clear Politics, right? I'm just taking a look at some averages right now. I'm not saying we should hold firm to any of these. In Ohio, the Democrat is leading Vivek Ramaswamy in the governor's race by 1 point. In the special election for Senate, Sherrod Brown, who's the former senator, is leading Husted by 8 points. That's in the latest poll. In the overall, it's a tie. In the Fox News poll, he's up by 8 with a margin of error of 3, 1,105 registered voters. Note to self, registered voters are not likely voters. So sometimes you'll see RV and sometimes you'll see LV. LV stands for likely voters. That's where I like to look. That's where I like to keep my eye. Who's most likely to vote, not just registered to vote. So there are places where, yes, the mathematics that we would normally expect is working. And they're ahead in races. All there's no saying they will win in races, all politics being local. But how is it on the national side they're doing so poorly? And how they're seen as just falling apart? And their own actions show this. Their own actions are irrational. They're contra to winning an election. It's very peculiar stuff. Let me give you an example. This is Representative Seth Moulton, who is ridiculous. This is somebody who is part of this progressive beta male side with no connection to how it is that the party needs to operate in order to win.
1: You are running for Senate, as I mentioned. Another Democrat running for Senate is running in Maine, Graham Plattner. He has faced controversy over a few things, over his tattoo. You defended him over that. I saw that. He's also facing controversy over exchanging sexually explicit text messages with multiple women, which his wife flagged to the campaign on her own. When he was just in Washington, though, meeting with Democratic senators, seeming to want to allay concerns about his candidacy, they asked him, what if there is more? And that is a question. What if there is more? Is that, do you think that would then be too much for Graham Plattner to continue?
2: I mean, we just don't know. We just don't know what more can come out. But I do know this, that he's running against a senator who every single day rubber stamps Trump's agenda. A senator who, just like 98% of the Republican Party, supports this war in Iran that's raising everybody's gas prices, that's getting Americans killed, that's killing innocent people in the Middle East, that's hurting our allies, that's taking our eye off the ball when it comes to deterring and preventing a war with China in Asia. So all of these things that Susan Collins does every single day are bad. And I think voters in Maine are going to have to make a decision that only they can make, weighing those two alternatives.
0: So bad that you have to vote for the guy with the Nazi tattoo is wild. Wild. By the way, taking out a terrorist regime is never a bad idea. High gas prices can go down once we decide to actually end this thing. It does hurt China by forcing them to pay higher gas prices. So it's not taking the eye off of China. It's actually enforcing our position that China cannot be in any way a threat to the United States. And most importantly, you absolute man-child, Seth Moulton, it isn't hurting our allies. It is helping our allies greatly by taking out a terrorist threat. Your problem is you think our allies are the UK and France. I think our allies have a much larger spread. And maybe we need to be rethinking where our real friendships are at. Who's actually with us and who is in favor of hurting us? Who's in favor of us being knocked down a peg? Who's in favor of us not actually being proactive in our own safety and security? It's wild. It's just a complete disconnect from all levels of reality. Is this winning out? Because it's certainly, I mean, is the winning out meaning, do people see this? And they're like, man, I can't connect with these guys. Now, maybe it's not as in-depth as that, but rather it is the basic. These people are crazy. Nobody wants to be around that crazy. These people are nuts. They're out of their minds. Nobody wants to be around them. And maybe all the polling is just nonsense, right? And Democrats are just going to clean up. But they're not acting like that. They're acting like they are more and more concerned every single day. Now, I argue that Republicans need to act like they actually want to win this thing, and they haven't. They have not at all acted like they want to win this thing in any way, shape, or form. And that is outrageously frustrating. But yet winning is occurring. I don't know what's going to happen in California with the counting these ballots. All I can tell you is every single person discussing the fact that, man, not being able to count the ballots in one day, waiting these 10 days, you wait for this, the mail-in that, it's all about fraud. It's all about the ability to cheat. Absolutely, positively, no question. Undoubtedly true, all factual. People are upset with Ron DeSantis, the governor of Florida, because he's noting this. They're like, how dare you, you blanking liar, this, that, and the other. Of course he's right. We can't count 10 million votes. What is it, 10 million voters in California? Can't do that in a day. Other countries do it in hours. We can't do it in a day. It's because we allow a system that allows for the cheating. End of discussion. There's just no debate. I didn't say it occurs. I said we allow for it. And we see changes at all. We've got new votes in. And was it Spencer Pratt doesn't pick up a vote? 30,000 more votes tabulated. None for Spencer Pratt. Stop it. We see you. Don't know what's going to happen. Don't know how it's going to play out. Which is why I do favor making sure everybody goes out to vote, because sometimes you have to overwhelm them. They cannot outdo an overwhelmed system. I know this because Donald Trump is president right now. They cannot outscrew and overperform. You get more people to show up. That's how you secure the victory. And now you got to go about changing things across the country. You got to change how this vote works. And yes, you got to end the willy-nilly mail-in voting and all the rest. We do need to have a national holiday that is Election Day, a 24-hour period to vote, and we do not. The same 24-hour period across the country, from Maine to Hawaii. And once all the polls are closed, then we start tabulating and you start having results. That's how it has to work. That's how it has to work. No more of this calling states in the East and trying to have an influence on states in the West. Even if it doesn't occur, it's what you're trying to do, and the answer is no. Same 24-hour period. All across the country, Maine to Hawaii. That's how I would do it. But I started this by discussing what was happening with Alabama and the Alabama map. That Democrats right now act like they are failing and flailing. They are absolutely 100% falling apart. And it's just, it's madness the way they're engaged. And part of the madness is these people have lost their heads. The things that they support, like this Graham Plattner, like this terrorist supporter, Adam Hamawi in New Jersey. If you testify on behalf of the blind sheik responsible for the planning of the World Trade Center bombing in 1993, I can call you a terrorist supporter. That's my view of it. And people don't want to be around the crazy. They still support child mutilation under the guise of being good to kids and fairness and recognizing that love is love. And oh my gosh. But nothing has them more apoplectic than Louisiana versus Calais. Nothing has them more bothered than the Supreme Court saying to the lower courts, you don't get to put a stay on the map in Alabama. The Alabama map is fine. And it means that Republicans are going to pick up a seat in Alabama, most probably, and in other places. You cannot have racially gerrymandered districts. And the southern states, because of the Democrats saying you're racist and bigots, and always when you see changes to Voting Rights Act and civil rights and other things, they always go after the southern states. You're not paying attention to what they did. The southern states of the 1950s are not the southern states of 2026. And it's gross to treat them like that. But that's what the left wants, because the left always knew they had already built in advantages in the way they created districts and racially created districts and other things. Things that we would consider immoral and illegal, they had done to be able to give themselves an advantage in Congress. And now, because of Louisiana versus Calais, that advantage is gone. And we're seeing it in Louisiana, we're seeing it in Alabama, we're seeing it in other southern states, we're seeing redrawn maps, and this is where the real madness is for them. Because 2026 is their last gasp to hold on. It's their last gasp to hold on, because come 2028, and there'll definitely be the new maps, they're losing seats. Which is to say, the maps will finally be drawn fairly. And that's why they're losing their mind. They still, horrible policies. But now their horrible policies will be met with actually authentic, valuable maps. And that's a recipe of disaster for the left. I'm Tony Katz. This is Tony Katz Today.
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2: 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It's not going to look fondly on that. And I'm glad you said that it's murdering. Yes, Barry Weiss is murdering CBS News.
0: No one cares what Don Lemon, who terrorized churchgoers, has to say about anything. And no one cares that Scott Pelley got fired from 60 Minutes. He did it to himself. No one cares. This, ladies and gentlemen, is a non-story. Tony Katz. Tony Katz today. This is not about us. This is about them. This is about leftists who believe they should be able to control everything you think and everything you hear, upset that they no longer have a sandbox in which to deliver narrative. 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Their control, their power is diminishing, and they're losing their minds over it. No one cares about CBS News. No one cares that 60 Minutes is going through this upheaval, except the people who are losing power because of it. 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
9: At 3 o'clock, we have clear skies and 71 degrees. From the KRMG 24-hour Fox News Center, I'm Grant Merrill with live team coverage of our top stories. Drivers on the Will Rogers Turnpike near the State Highway 20 interchange in Claiborne this morning should expect delays. All westbound lanes near the 256.5-mile marker are currently closed due to a non-injury crash. That closure was reported about 2:30 this morning. There is no estimated reopening time at this point. Motorists are encouraged to seek alternate routes and to use caution in the area while crews work to clear the scene. Flywheel Tulsa's Big Ride returns to downtown Tulsa Saturday night as part of the Tulsa Tough Weekend. The event will take place on Main Street near Kane's Ballroom following the Arts District Criterium races and will feature live music from Bowling for Soup, The Holdouts, and DJ Decker. Organizers are also planning a drone show featuring about 120 drones. VIP tickets are sold out, but general admission tickets are still available for $10 and include access to the concerts, food and drink vendors, and all event activities. The Wagner City Council has voted to support Wagner County's application for grant funding to study a possible realignment of Highway 51 near downtown. The proposal includes a new railroad overpass and the closure of several rail crossings, but residents voiced concerns that homes and businesses could be affected. County officials say the plan presented is only a preliminary concept designed to help secure federal planning funds and is not a final design. If awarded, the grant would fund a 2-to-2 and a year half planning. Would fund a 2-to-2.5-year planning process with construction funding still years away. Officials say the project would move forward only if the community and city ultimately support the final plan. Some Claremore residents are raising concerns about government transparency after being quoted thousands of dollars for public records requests tied to a controversial arrest at a city council meeting. Community activist Amber Robinson Rodriguez says she was told it would cost about $1,750 to obtain body camera footage from the February arrest of Darren Blanchard during a meeting about the proposed Project Mustang Data Center. Blanchard's attorney requested a broader collection of records related to the incident and was quoted more than $17,000. The attorney argues the fees could discourage public access to government information and hinder Blanchard's legal defense. The city of Claremore declining to comment, citing ongoing legal matters. Tulsa's most accurate and dependable forecast is next. KRMG News Time is 3:03.
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16: Well, one or two of us may see a pop-up shower this afternoon. Higher chances of rain and thunder rolling in for the weekend. And if you've got to have some dry time, Saturday morning is your best bet because rain and thunder chances will steadily increase. And by Saturday evening, Sunday, and Sunday evening, rain and thunderstorms likely. But overall, the severe weather risk stays really limited.
9: At 3:06, we have clear skies, 71 degrees. I'm Grant Merrill, 102.3 KRMG, Tulsa's News and Talk.
17: Now, it's Red Eye Radio. Gary McNamara and Eric Hurley talk about everything from politics to social issues and news of the day. 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
18: All across America. He is Eric Hurley, and I'm Gary McNamara.
19: Dang it, I forgot to make your coffee. Oh, that's okay. I don't need any today.
20: Oh, you don't?
19: Yeah. No, I did yesterday. No, I had my coffee. I don't really drink coffee here anymore.
20: I don't drink a lot, but here lately I've been traveling a lot, going back and forth during the week to where my parents live, a couple hours away. Half a cup for me is about good.
19: I have a cup at home.
20: Yeah.
19: You know, before I come in. So,
20: so
19: I'm still drinking the coffee. I just have it there.
20: You're just not drinking the radio coffee. I see how you are.
19: It's not bad. I mean, it's really, it's not.
20: It's actually not. It's not.
19: Bad coffee.
20: I've been in radio since I was 18, so I wouldn't know good coffee if you splashed it in my face.
19: Well, I have my Tim Hortons at home. My Timmy's.
20: Oh.
19: Yeah.
20: Mm. So.
19: Hey.
20: You know, there was a series on Amazon, and a guy came in, and he was a spy. He was a CIA guy. And he comes into this office in, like, Russia, and he goes, you know, I'm here to see so-and-so. Who should I say is here? Timothy Horton. That is his cover name.
19: Well, it's funny because people think it's a coffee, you know, it is a coffee place, but it's actually, Tim Horton was actually Hall of Fame hockey player.
20: Yeah, yeah.
19: You know, that's, a lot of people don't know that. They go, why do they call coffee a Tim Hortons?
20: Yeah.
19: I didn't even read the article. That just popped into my mind now. This is about a month ago that some Canadians were talking about boycotting Tim Hortons because it's no longer a Canadian company.
20: Oh, well, you know, there was a Chicago investment group that bought Whataburger, which is a fast food chain that started in Texas. And a lot of people were just up in arms. I still like Whataburger. I still go.
19: Well, I was thinking, it's Friday. Let's start singing. We should party. It's Friday. It's the end of the week.
20: Let's do it.
19: Maybe we can sing an oldie, but a goodie.
20: Whiskey and cigars? Should we do a podcast?
19: Whiskey and cigars.
20: Okay.
19: Get Bill Maher in here, and we'll start drinking heavily.
20: Let's go.
19: But, some wine and song. Maybe one of the old classics. I mean, going way, way, way, way back. Remember the song, Hello Mudda, Hello Fada.
20: Here I am, man.
19: Right.
20: Yeah.
19: We're changing it now because of New York.
20: Oh.
19: Hello, gestating parent. Hello, non-gestating parent. Not making this up. New York Democrats voted yesterday. I think the House already did it in New York to replace mother and father with gestating parent for the mother, and father would be gestating parent. Parent.
20: Well, that's going to make one curse word much longer.
19: Yes, it will. You gestating
20: parent.
19: Blanker.
20: Yeah.
19: Blanker.
20: Yeah. That doesn't roll. That really does not have a cadence.
19: I can see George Carlin.
20: Man.
19: George Carlin rolling around in his grave. Wait a minute. That just completely screws up my seven words you can't say on TV.
20: That's like Mitch Hedberg said, it's impossible to have an argument in a tent because you can't slam the flap.
19: This is Fox talking about it yesterday, Fox News, on America's Newsroom.
21: New York Democrats argue the words mother and father are outdated and need to be replaced with more inclusive terms under state law. All that's needed now is Governor Kathy Hochul's signature. So if Hochul approves, in New York's family court and in domestic and education law, a mother would be labeled as a gestating parent, a father as a non-gestating parent, and paternity proceedings to determine the child's father would be called parentage proceedings. The bill passed the state Senate this week and the state assembly back in March. Governor Hochul proudly calls herself New York's first mom governor. It's unclear if she'll support this change, though.
22: I'm not familiar with what was introduced late last night, so I'll take a look at it. I have until the end of the year to review them and make a decision, so I won't be commenting on pending legislation.
19: She's lying. Yeah, she knows about the legislation.
20: Absolutely lying.
19: She doesn't know what to do.
20: No, she doesn't.
19: When you're in the legislature, it's the legislature did it.
20: Yeah.
19: She signs the bill, it becomes hers.
20: Right.
19: And then the mocking starts. You know? Kathy Hochul, the gestating parent governor. Governor mom, governor gestating parent. And the Republicans have a field day with it, and they look like idiots.
20: Well, what about older mothers who don't gestate? if they've gone through menopause, they become a non-gestating parent.
19: Previously gestating parent.
20: Without transitioning in the modern way of transitioning.
19: Previously gestating parent.
20: The parent formerly known as the gestator. Let's go with that one. Yeah. You know, let's do that.
19: You know, is it?
20: By the way, if guys had to go through all of that, this is one of our points. If guys had to go through all of this, the liberals is, no, well, that man is a woman. That man can give birth. No. It doesn't work that way. This is just the most ridiculous thing, trying to change the language. It's outdated. Well, frankly, since the caveman days, all language is outdated. If you're going to say this word is outdated, well, all words that have been used for a while are outdated.
19: Yeah, nobody uses, for example, bam, bam.
20: Right. I thought we had quit using the words milli and vanilli together, but apparently not.
19: I know Fred Flintstone, he spoke pretty good English back then.
20: Yeah. He really did.
19: He really did.
20: For a guy with no shoes. I mean, and the guy with no engine in his car.
19: Well, I was amazed that the left didn't pick up on that. Why should we even do electric cars? We know that there's a carbon footprint. Let's go back. Because there is such delusion on the left that somebody might actually say, well, that'd be an idea. Look at that. I mean, is that how they used to get around in the old days? Like, I really believe, and I really wish that somebody would have done it back then. You can still do it now with the whole climate change thing.
0: Yeah.
19: To sit there and say, we've got the new wind-powered plane and had the propeller on it and say, we need to go back to the wind-powered plane because this thing was propelled by wind. Yes. And see what percentage of people actually believe that it's a wind-powered plane.
20: Well, it's my idea, and I really think this is $1 million idea, maybe $3 million with inflation. The solar-powered tanning bed.
19: Yes, I like that one.
20: Which is just a lawn chair that you put out when the sun is shining. And I'll just put a new label on the lawn chair box, and that's what I'll sell it as. Remember this newfangled wind-powered ship that they were going to have?
19: Oh, my. Yes.
20: Remember that?
19: Yes.
20: Remember?
19: They actually had that.
20: We already have them. They're called sailboats.
19: That's like about 10 years ago, and it was like that didn't last long. It was like,
20: these are the new
19: modern sails that are more efficient than the old ones.
20: Yeah.
19: You mean the Nina, the Pinta, and the Santa Maria? I mean, that's...
20: By the way,
19: just on your whole thing about the solar powered tanning bed, Graham Plattner just announced that they are canceling the Nazi solar powered tanning contest.
20: Oh, okay,
19: right.
20: So, yeah,
19: just so you know that.
20: Yeah, exactly.
19: Along with them and the Nazis and the KKK, that has been canceled.
20: Ah, yeah. So make other plans if you're planning to be there. Wow. Wow, the Plattner thing. Not going away.
19: Yeah, so that's what's, I believe it. It's actually to understand
20: non-gestating
19: how nuts
20: parents.
19: That is. Remember, this means, I want to see how many, what the vote was for Democrats. How many Democrats voted for this? You know, I was communicating with a former boss yesterday.
20: Yeah.
19: Long time. And he was liberal.
20: Yeah.
19: And was actually a fine boss to work for when I worked for him decades ago. And, you know, we get together once in a while. And it's just basically, hey, hope the family's doing good. You know, love you guys. You know, someday we'll get together again.
20: Mm-hmm.
19: Whatever. I've always been friendly with them.
20: Mm-hmm.
19: We started getting into the Texas politics. You know, are you voting for Tallarico or whatever? And I was doing the lawn, and I was just brief, and he was like, question mark. I could tell he wanted to egg me on.
20: Yeah.
19: Like, well, no. Right. I said, here's why I can't vote for a Democrat. I went through everything. The radical transgender movement, the misogyny and the sexism of the radical transgender movement, the racism of identity politics, you know, judging people by groups, whatever, and I just went right down the line.
20: Right.
19: And I said, I got a problem with the Republicans, and then I listed the problem with the Republicans. I said, but when you get to the point of saying a man can be a woman because a man says so, I said, that's so delusional, I have to question anything else that you stand for. And I said, so you won't get my vote. And he was just, you know, like a little bit. And then about a half hour later, he said, look, I got to ask this question. Did you just copy and paste all of that from like a MAGA manual?
20: And this is a guy, this is a guy who knows what you do for a living better than most people you and know I, because and, he was your boss at one time.
19: Yeah. And I just sort of, you know, said, I'm not going to get in. I'm not going to get into a war, you know, on this. I will say this, though. I mean, I am surprised at times by people on the left that actually, and these are people that, you know, might not listen to the show or whatever.
20: Mm-hmm.
19: And at times I actually feel a little sorry for them. Not that I'm any genius, but I do have basic critical thinking skills, and I've done this, job, you know, for in talk radio for 36 years now.
20: Mm-hmm.
19: You know, I know the issues, and I sort of feel sad at times, and sometimes I let them off the hook because I'm like, I don't want to just get into it. Number one, I don't do it on social media or messaging anymore because it takes too long. I don't have the time anymore.
20: Well, you're sitting and waiting for their response.
19: Yeah, I don't.
20: And then
19: I don't.
20: If you don't respond right away, they think they've won the debate, but and it never works.
19: That's what media. What actually got me a little bit was the fact that he believed he was trying to egg me on, believing he could argue the points with me, and these are such solid points that Democrats cannot defend. You know, the radicalness of it, and I could point it out point by point by point. I don't have the time, and I have a very good relationship with that family, and I'm like, no, not the time. And I was like, and he knew I was doing the lawn. I said, look, I'm doing lawn work. I got stuff going on. I got to go to sleep, go to work, whatever. And then I think he just, you know, let it go, and that's fine. But I just found it. But there it is again, right there. You want the rat? Because I think what he objected to was how I said the misogyny, the sexism, and the I think that's what got to him.
20: Mm-hmm.
19: And but you know, we back it up.
20: Well, they use those words and throw them around with nothing to back it up.
19: Right. And the delusion of it, and that's what you have right here: New York Democrats voting to erase mother and father. You know, this stuff is just nuts. It's insane.
20: Well, you're gonna. Then I know this is when it comes to like court papers and state documents and everything else, but then you get into churches. When you say a prayer, heavenly non-gestating parent, we ask for your forgiveness today. I mean, just think about how stupid this whole thing is. The changing of the language has been, and by the way, it is the goal. You start with changing the language, controlling the language, which they thought they had won during and after, for a little while after the Obama years. They really thought they had won it. And this is where the liberal activism and newsroom just went full steam ahead. It wasn't bias. Bias is a weak word to apply to it because they're full-on activists. And then, so they carried the water for this entire agenda. You change the language, then you control what people can say. Because when you say this is going to be our official word for this, you don't use that official word, then they're going to take it to the next level. The next level is what? It's punishment.
19: Well, we know
20: it's
19: that
20: freedom of speech issues.
19: We know that already. That's where it leads to. Remember the California law?
20: Yes.
19: That was going to punish if you didn't use the proper pronoun.
20: Right.
19: What was that in hospital settings or retirement homes or whatever that was? I forgot what that was. And then it was found unconstitutional. They had to drop it. But we see it in Great Britain. We see it in Canada. Great Britain is the perfect example of where it's all heading.
20: Right.
19: Because you've got people
20: that
19: have actually been charged criminally and convicted criminally for what they call hate speech in Great Britain, and we see it already. That's where Canada's going. That's completely and totally unacceptable. You get to that point in the United States, you know, people always talk about revolting and so that thing, something like that is what gets you to that level.
0: Right.
19: You know, it's amazing. And I hope the conservatives of Great Britain and the conservatives of Canada will fight back on it, because there are just some things that are unacceptable. You can't cross the line on that. And one of them is free speech.
0: Yeah, absolutely.
19: Now there's a different culture of free speech here in the United States.
0: Yes.
19: But you know they will try it, because that's what liberals do. We push it to the limit. We see what the end game is. And you can't say anymore, oh, you guys are going on the slippery slope, because they've already gone way beyond what we thought the slippery slope would be 20 years ago.
20: Right. If not overturned by the courts, that would still be in effect in California.
19: Yeah. Yep. And the thing is, well, we're not going to enforce it.
20: They kept saying that while it was in play.
19: Yeah.
20: They kept saying, well, we would never enforce it.
19: Then why do you have it? Right. We are Red Eye Radio.
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2: While one or two of us may see a pop-up shower this afternoon, higher chances of rain and thunder rolling in for the weekend. And if you've got to have some dry time, Saturday morning is your best bet because rain and thunder chances will steadily increase. And by Saturday evening, Sunday, and Sunday evening, rain and thunderstorms likely. But overall, the severe weather risk stays really limited.
1: At 3:34, we have mostly cloudy skies, 72 degrees in Tulsa. I'm Grant Merrill, 102.3 KRMG, Tulsa's News and Talk.
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7: We're at Red Eye Radio. He is here calling. I'm Gary McNamara. Welcome and good morning. Thanks so much for being here. 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
7: Oh, excuse me here. Oh, just Ted, I'm hitting different buttons here. My computer's going on the fritz. All right, oh boy. I'm ready to go.
8: All right.
7: Interesting that there's two things. First off,

0: how the Democrats are trying to play this, you know, Plattner thing, especially yesterday. It was Sheldon Whitehouse who came out and said that, you know, this is a right-wing thing. Yeah. The New York Times wrote the latest story. You know, this whole thing is a right-wing. It's not a right-wing thing.
1: Mm-hmm.
0: CNN is the one that first came out and said, no, Plattner knows it's a Nazi tattoo.
1: Yeah.
0: They're the ones that did it.
1: Right.
0: And so they're trying to frame it as a right-wing thing. And then I just the whole Scott Pelley thing was really interesting.
2: Oh, man.
0: But I just want to mention this because it does relate. I saw Meghan McCain yesterday wrote a thing on X about how when 60 Minutes, when her father was ill, when John McCain was ill, how they came out and how great they were and how friendly they were and everything else. And she just basically said, be careful what you wish for. Otherwise, Rachel Maddow may take, you know, basically I'm doing this, again, paraphrasing here, that Rachel Maddow may take over, you know, your favorite, you know, network or whatever.
1: Mm-hmm.
0: And she got blasted. It was like, you don't even know who Barry Weiss is. Barry Weiss is not MAGA. Barry Weiss is, her entire life has been a liberal.
1: Yep.
0: And it's just, it's amazing that, you know, because she used to be on The View. I don't know what she's doing now. I don't know if she pays attention, but not to be in the arena of ideas and try to make the case that Barry Weiss on CBS News would be the same as Rachel Maddow becoming the head of Fox News or something like that shows complete ignorance of the situation and the people involved.
1: Look, you know, it's where the entire the general debate has gone. An American flag now in front of your house makes you MAGA, right? I mean, we're at the point where Barry Weiss, because she started writing, actually doing real journalism. You know, I'm guessing I didn't read everything she did at the New York Times, but I'm guessing there was some journalism in there somewhere. But she certainly, after being part of the Twitter files, she has been doing real journalism, and that scares the hell out of people. And then it creates this divide where I don't think Meghan McCain is completely devoid of critical thinking.
0: Neither do I.
1: But on this,
0: it's surprising.
1: It was just absolutely, Barry Weiss is not a conservative. She's looking to fill a newsroom with non-activists. Rachel Maddow is an activist. Even the judges say, or, well, maybe just one judge, said one time, well, nobody should take anything on Rachel Maddow's show seriously. It's not to be believed.
0: Yeah, that was the best ever. She can't defame anybody, was what the Obama judge said.
1: Yeah.
0: She can't defame anybody because, you know, obviously you can't take her seriously,
1: right,
0: that she's telling the truth.
1: Right.
0: It's just an obvious thing. And we're like, wow.
1: Right. that really, really, really was, you know, it was funny. But it's also, again, with this Meghan McCain thing, it's part of what's happening on the greater level. That people feel like they've got to jump in and take a side. Well, my only side is the truth. My side is the truth. I'm a conservative. My side is the truth. Look, if they put Eric or Gary in charge at 60 Minutes, then maybe you could make that statement and it would be more accurate, right? An accurate comparison.
0: Mm-hmm.
1: But not Barry Weiss. Barry Weiss is a critical thinker. She's somebody who believes in journalism. But the left can't have that. And I don't know where Meghan McCain is coming from, and I don't know what her mindset is these days. I don't know where to put her in terms of conservative, non-conservative, someone in the middle, independent, whatever. Right. The labels aren't important. The thought here was certainly lacking critical thinking, and it's just, again, part of this whole thing. You've got to criticize and label somebody as, in this case, the political enemy.
0: Yeah.
1: And Barry Weiss is not the political enemy of the left, but she is the journalistic enemy of the left, because the left believes in activism, well, not journalism.
0: I saw, and I was following Bernard Goldberg, and you really think about it, you know, the genesis of talking about the leftist media, you think about it, the modern genesis, the beginning, I think came from Bernard Goldberg.
1: Yeah.
0: When he wrote the book Bias.
1: Mm-hmm.
0: I forgot when it was, 99, 2000, whatever.
1: Mm-hmm.
0: And I know we talked about it the other day, but very quickly, he had worked for Dan Rather. He was getting work done at his house, and the contractor, you know, knew who he was, whatever, and just said, "Oh, you know, your network's biased." He goes, "No, we're not."
1: Mm-hmm.
0: And he said, "Well, here's the deal. When I find bias, I'll tell you about it." And so the contractor got in contact with him and said, "The story you guys did on the flat tax with Steve Forbes." So this goes back to the late, probably, I'm going to say it might go back to 95. Yeah, probably go back 94, 95. Goes back that far.
1: Mm.
0: Because that's when Steve Forbes ran. He ran in 96.
1: Yeah, okay.
0: And he ran in 96. I remember interviewing him.
1: Yeah.
0: I was in Buffalo at the time, and we talked about the flat tax. And so Steve Forbes was really promoting the flat tax at that point. And the contractor got in contact with Bernard Goldberg and said, "Watch what you did. Watch how you started this thing out." And Bernard Goldberg watched it. And it started out saying, you know, "Tonight we're going to talk about Steve Forbes' flat tax scheme." Or right there, he just went, "Whoa." Because that word was actually the word that they were talking about, scheme,
1: mm-hmm, mm-hmm.
0: Not flat tax plan. So the intent was to throw a bias at it.
1: Yeah.
0: And then he had said that, you know, he personally knew people that were in favor of the flat tax, but the only side that was taken by the article was the anti-flat tax position.
1: Yeah.
0: And he said obviously it was biased, and he went to Dan Rather, and when he pointed it out, and I never forget, he goes, you know, Dan Rather said, "Don't you know I served this country?" He took it like as a, you know, insult that he wasn't a patriot because the story was biased.
1: Mm-hmm. Mm-hmm.
0: But Goldberg said, you know, and we've said, I think the perfect example of what Bernard Goldberg was talking about, Scott Pelley. You know, the arrogance that they don't actually believe. He said, "I don't believe they think they're right or left. They just believe that they're right." I did see something yesterday or 2 days ago on social media that said, you know, Barry Weiss is destroying the country. I hope the Republic can handle this. And I'm like, they got to be kidding. They weren't kidding. You know, this is the insanity. But a couple of years after Bernard Goldberg wrote that book, then he wrote another one. I can't remember. Was it Arrogance? I can't remember the name of the second book.
1: Mm.
0: I'll never forget. It probably was 2004, 2005. And it was before I came on this show. So it'd be like 2000. I was still doing my local show. And I'll never forget, USA Today came out. And it said, you know, this is when, remember, Ann Coulter was selling books and Sean Hannity was selling books. You know, there was a huge, you know, number of people on the right that were selling books, and they were succeeding. And it was on the front page of USA Today. And there's Bernard Goldberg's book, you know, his book cover, mm-hmm. that the right wing. And I'm like, Bernard Goldberg's not right wing. And that's where it's, I believe that to me is where I at least saw it beginning, that people that were in the journalism business that weren't even conservative, but were raised as journalists, said, "We're not doing journalism anymore."
1: Right.
0: This is slowly becoming political activism to the point of where it is today.
1: Yeah. You know, there are people that, known people, famous people that were on the left that are no longer on the left, no longer support the Democratic Party. Joe Rogan, Elon Musk. You and I kind of started scrapping the label conservative.
0: Rogan here in the last year has said, "I could vote for Tallarico. We need people like this."
1: Mm, yeah.
0: So remember, Joe Rogan's not a conservative, has never been a conservative, and I wouldn't bet my political future on following what Joe Rogan says if I'm a conservative.
1: Well, thank you for finishing my thought. That's exactly where I was going.
0: I can read your mind.
1: Yeah. No, it's, you know, everybody wanted to label him as a conservative. And Elon Musk as a conservative. I think Elon Musk has just abandoned a lot of the liberal ideas. Joe Rogan's all over the place. You know, you get somebody, if he sits down with somebody for 3 hours, you know, I'm convinced that that person convinces him of, you know, a number of things. They talk about a number of things on his podcast. You know, all right, that's fine. Whatever he, that's him. He can do his thing. And nothing against the guy, but he's not a conservative. And Elon Musk, I wouldn't call him a conservative. Now, Elon Musk put some money in the game, politically, officially, you know, and is doing that still.
0: He's more free market than socialist.
1: And where I was going with this is that you and I don't know what the word conservative actually means, because it's all over the place now.
0: Yeah, we know what it means, but
1: we don't know what that means when they say it.
0: Yeah.
1: So you have to define it, and then they start defining it, and it's, well, that's not conservative. And they think Barry Weiss is a conservative.
0: Yeah.
1: And she's not.
0: She's not.
1: She's a critical thinker.
0: We are Red Eye Radio.
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0: Where would I read you? He's Eric Cronin. I'm Gary McNamara. Republicans need to take advantage of what's going on in California with the voting.
1: Yeah.
0: You know, I saw yesterday Guy Benson head out. He goes, he said, this is yesterday, middle of day. It's now 11 a.m. in California, 2 days after Election Day. Around this time yesterday, NBC estimated 57.5% of statewide votes have been counted. A day later, NBC now says 56% of the count is complete. So it went backwards.
1: Yeah.
0: It's like, but the Republicans need to take this to show, if you want a perfect example, they need to be pounding this every day right now.
1: Yeah.
0: So you need to throw that impression into people's minds. You can't even run a damn election. You can't even count ballots.
1: Right.
0: Doesn't matter whether they're mail-in. They know how many they have that they're counting right now.
1: Right.
0: You know, they know.
1: Yep.
0: And they can't count.
1: Nope. They refuse to.
0: Pound on that.
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16: At 4 o'clock, we have cloudy skies, 71 degrees from the 24-hour Fox News Center. Good morning. I'm Grant Merrill with live team coverage of our top stories. Drivers on the Will Rogers Turnpike near the State Highway. Highway 20 interchange in Claiborne this morning. Should expect delays. All westbound lanes near the 256.5-mile marker are currently closed due to a non-injury crash. The closure was reported about 2:30 this morning. There's no estimated time on a reopening at this point. Listeners to KRMG report that the problem is the result of a collision between a tractor-trailer rig and an RV. Motorists are encouraged to seek alternate routes and to use caution in the area while crews work to clear the scene. The Oklahoma June primaries are just under 2 weeks away. Tulsa County has added a second early voting location.
14: Gwen Freeman recently announced there are now two early voting locations for the June primaries, including the new election board headquarters. The old building was located in downtown Tulsa, but they moved to 12,000 East Skelly Drive. Tulsa Tech's Broken Arrow campus, located at 4600 South Olive Avenue, is now the second location for early voting and will be open June 11th through the 13th. Freeman tells KRMG,
17: "We hope that our early voters really love this location."
14: A second location was created to accommodate voters in both North and South Tulsa. Election Day is Tuesday, June 16th. Kirk McCracken, 102.3 KRMG, Tulsa's News and Talk.
16: Flywheel Tulsa's Big Ride returns to downtown Tulsa Saturday night as part of the Tulsa Tough Weekend. The event will take place on Main Street near Kane's Ballroom following the Arts District Criterium races and will feature live music from Bowling for Soup, The Holdouts, and DJ Decker. Organizers are also planning a drone show featuring about 120 drones. VIP tickets are sold out, but general admission tickets are still available for $10. Those include access to the concerts, food and drink vendors, and all event activities. Members of Tulsa's Catholic community gathering Thursday evening for a special Corpus Christi procession. The event began with the Mass at Christ the King Parish near 15th and Peoria before participants walked along Cherry Street to Holy Family Cathedral in downtown Tulsa. The Feast of Corpus Christi is a Catholic celebration honoring the Eucharist, also known as Holy Communion, and is observed annually around the world. In Wagner, the city council there has voted to support Wagner County's application for grant funding to study a possible realignment of Highway 51 near downtown. The proposal includes a new railroad overpass and the closure of several rail crossings, but residents voice concerns that homes and businesses could be affected. County officials say the plan presented is only a preliminary concept designed to help secure federal planning funds and is not a final design. Tulsa's most accurate and dependable forecast is next. KRMG News Time is 4:03.
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3: While one or two of us may see a pop-up shower this afternoon, higher chances of rain and thunder rolling in for the weekend. And if you've got to have some dry time, Saturday morning is your best bet because rain and thunder chances will steadily increase. And by Saturday evening, Sunday, and Sunday evening, rain and thunderstorms likely. But overall, the severe weather risk stays really limited.
16: At 4:06, cloudy skies, 71 degrees in Tulsa. I'm Grant Merrill, 102.3 KRMG, Tulsa's news and talk.
24: Now, it's Red Eye Radio. Gary McNamara and Eric Harley talk about everything from politics to social issues and news of the day. Whether you're up late or you're just starting your day, welcome to the show. 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
25: All across America, he is Eric Harley and I'm Gary McNamara. Welcome and good morning. Thank you so much for being here.
26: Thank you.
25: All right. Saw it when I came in, the latest Rasmussen polling for the president's favorability is the lowest in his second term now. It's hit a new low, 40%. In the first term, he went down to 36% at one point.
26: Yeah.
25: But 40% is the lowest in the first term. They don't know what to do about I don't know. I can't even say they don't know what to do because it's like, The president's all over the place now on tariffs. You saw where he wants to put in, 10% tariffs on countries that buy products with forced labor.
26: Mm-hmm. Right.
25: And he wants to put that in. At the same time, on Monday, adjusted tariffs on aluminum and copper imports, lowering tariffs on farming equipment, and extending the lower rate to other equipment. Now, is that because of some of the polling they've seen in Iowa? You know, they didn't go for the president's choice for governor.
26: Right.
25: In there, in his executive order, Trump lowered tariffs on agricultural equipment, including combines and harvesters and heating, ventilation and air conditioning systems to 15% from 25%. He expanded the existing category of industrial equipment that is subject to a 15% tariff to include mobile industry equipment like bulldozers and forklifts when they're imported from countries that have a trade deal with the United States. The order says countries that use at least 85% melted and poured or smelted or cast steel or aluminum by weight could also qualify for the lower 10% duty rate in an effort to encourage companies in other countries to use U.S. metals. The changes go into effect on Monday. They will end at the end of 2027. In my judgment, the temporary modification appropriately accounts for these products' roles in productive economic activity in the United States. So he knows.
26: Yeah, sure.
25: He knows tariffs raises prices.
26: Yep.
25: He knows that the prices affect, which means he knows that when he said that tariffs are paid by foreign countries, he knew he was lying.
26: Right.
25: He knew he was lying when he said that.
26: Mm-hmm.
25: Because we all knew that was completely false. And I believe he still sticks with that today. But he knows, as we said from the very, very beginning, don't lie to the American public that you can increase the cost of doing business and say it's going to, benefit America. It doesn't. It benefits some. There may be legitimate reasons if somebody is, involved in totally unfair trading practices or like China, which is, stealing technology or whatever.
26: Mm-hmm.
25: But that's not the point, that he made. That's not why he might have done it for China, but you look at, as I said, the mess with Canada. To me, that's the worst thing Trump has done. Well, is to go after Canada when he created alone. There, nobody else was involved in the trade deal we had with Canada.
4: Yeah.
25: And for demonizing Canada the way he did when he is solely responsible for every single trade price that goes across the border because he alone and his people created the deal. Congress didn't have a say.
4: Right.
25: They passed USMCA as he called the greatest trade deal in the history of all trade deals. And his second term says it completely sucks. You did it. You're responsible. You get it. And so they don't know what to. They're all over the place because he's raising tariffs. He's lowering tariffs. He's attempting. He believes that he can run the economy by how he puts different tariffs in and takes them out for any particular industry. And right now, as we all know, it hasn't done anything to the trade deficit. The trade deficit is the same. And manufacturing employment has plummeted since he's been president. I think it's 80,000, roughly, it's plummeted
4: right.
25: in that particular
4: mm-hmm.
25: time.
4: Mm-hmm.
25: Why he continues to do it, I don't know. We have said before, he's laser focused on everything except the one issue that Americans number one care about, and that's prices.
4: Well, even if you just undo what you started in the beginning of last year on tariffs, and of course you would also have to make a move, some kind of move that would settle the markets with energy on Iran, which is going to have to, I don't know what that deal would look like. I don't know what the markets are looking for. But by comparison to where we've been, especially with the cost of energy, which adds to the cost of everything, then you at least could bring a short sigh of relief long enough maybe to get you through November 3rd with your party. But I don't know, I really don't know what the effect is. And based on the moves by the GOP this week on Capitol Hill, I really don't know where it's going. I honestly don't, because it's typical during a midterm season for the party, if they're not in agreement with what their own president's doing, if the president is of their party, it's typical for them to kind of go out and try and separate themselves from the things that they believe that president's doing that aren't working. But these aren't small things.
25: Nope.
4: It's the number one thing.
25: It's number one thing, yeah, by far. Now, the only thing that's saving them is the absolutely delusional Democrats.
4: Yes.
25: Because the Democrats, I saw yesterday, Bessent was out there and they're just pounding them. Prices, prices, prices. Mm-hmm. We're mm-hmm. working on it. We're working on it. We're working on it.
4: Mm-hmm.
25: You can't sell that.
4: No.
25: Trump, if it was another president, maybe they could. Trump can't sell it.
4: Well, on tariffs, it was over. The debate was over for me in December when they issued the exemption on over 200 food items. And they stated, the administration, the Trump administration stated the reason being we want to save families money.
25: Right. Which they admitted, then you pay the tariff.
4: And that ended the debate right there.
25: But to me,
4: for me.
25: To me, when he kept sticking, well, he would say that one day. He said that, then the next mm-hmm. day he's out saying, no, the foreign companies pay for it. He was mm-hmm. contradicting himself. Mm-hmm. You can't bullcrap the American public on economics. Biden did it. He failed. Trump did it. He failed. There's a reason. Because we look at all the polls and people go, I don't pay attention to polls. Rasmussen is as the friendliest poll that the Trump has. That's the one that I watch. And he's now at his lowest numbers. And I guarantee the thing that affects people, because people look at it and go, well, I'm not sure about the Iran war. How's this all going to work out, though? It could be a good thing. I don't know. I'm against it now. But prices, there is no hesitating. There is no what if. It's the guy told me he would lower prices day one, and they haven't lowered.
4: Right.
25: In fact, it's gotten more expensive, and everything on top of everything else does it. And, of course, he lied to us about the tariffs.
4: Mm-hmm.
25: He said we weren't going to pay for them, and we're paying for them.
4: Mm-hmm.
25: And so we've talked about a lot of the good things that Trump has done this week. This is a bad thing, and it's a real bad thing, because if Republicans lose the midterms, it's because of tariffs.
4: Yeah. Something you can make the decision on right now.
25: Right. And if we don't get out of the Iran situation before then,
4: mm-hmm.
25: gas prices.
4: Right.
25: So that's separate from tariffs.
4: Which is a very difficult yes. conundrum. Do you finish the mission, or do you back out because politically you need to back out?
25: Well, the language, though, you're losing a lot of the conservative base just with the language. We talked about that yesterday. The other thing that he said when they said, well, you know, what's your definition of a ceasefire? We're, you know, going back and forth all the time. And he said, quote, in that part of the world, ceasefire is when you're shooting in a more moderate manner. You can't win saying stuff like that.
4: No.
25: Don't BS the public.
4: Right.
25: Stop it. And this is where you start getting to the point, everybody loves me and I can say anything that I want.
4: Well, because
25: no, you can't.
4: In this situation, you can say, we're at the table, but we'll continue to defend ourselves and our interests in that region.
25: Right.
4: And don't ever use the word ceasefire. Again, don't overpromise and underdeliver.
25: Yep. And so if they lose, and again, depending on what happens here, but when you look at the language that's being used right now, I don't know one Trump supporter conservative that looks at this and says, we won the war and we've really, really damaged them completely. But this ceasefire is a cluster right now.
4: Mm-hmm.
25: Because the president is just saying things every day that people go, stop it, don't do that, don't say that. And these are some of his most loyal supporters and want him to take out Iran.
4: Well, and that's the problem. Because any escalation at this point, we're roughly 150 days away from the election. I have great confidence in the military to accomplish goals. But the goal now is to have in our control their enriched uranium. That's the goal. Getting that done in 150 days would be close to a miracle.
25: And
4: my point is, during that point, I don't know what oil reaches. I have no idea. The all-time high is $147 a barrel. So I don't know how far up it goes if we have to go in and fight to get that uranium.
25: You know, and we talked yesterday about what Rubio said, and Rubio's done a great job. But when he said, when he was testifying, you know, he said, you know, what's the goal? Well, open up the Strait of Hormuz, you know, and then they're talking about money flowing after you do that. Well, that's a Costanza deal.
4: Mm-hmm.
25: And we're talking about the Seinfeld episode where George Costanza negotiated their contract, him and Jerry Seinfeld's, and he went backwards on the money. Because Strait of Hormuz was open before. You're saying if they open it up, you'll reward them? You can't sell that to conservatives.
4: No.
25: You can't even say that. It may not be how it ends up. But then you shouldn't be saying that. But if that's where they are, you know, right now, that's not good. And it's like, well, if they open up the Strait of Hormuz, and promise. And then when the president said the other day over, you know, twice, the Iranians said they guaranteed that they will, produce a nuclear weapon. I don't know if they'll hold it, but they promised to do that. Don't say that. None of that's important. The only thing that's important is how will you verify and ensure that they do? That's the only thing that matters. Nothing else matters. And this is where when you're at war and you start drifting, when you have made such, you know, unconditional surrender is what we heard at the beginning. And now it's like, well, we might be willing to reward them for things that we had before this war began.
4: Well, because that includes, even if we just imagine we did get full control, possession of their uranium. If you're going to reward them, they go back to funding Hamas. They go back to funding Hezbollah.
25: Exactly, right. We talked about that,
4: and,
25: too.
4: And that becomes a problem because the threat isn't just them one day having nuclear weapon. That's the greatest threat. It's not the only threat.
25: Now, I will say this. The one thing where I say, okay, that might be good is when he said, if one soldier dies, if American soldiers die, and I thought he was implying as we get the nuclear weapons, we go right back, or the nuclear material, we go right back at it again. That's what I thought he was implying. It wasn't clear. Mm-hmm. I like that.
4: Mm-hmm.
25: If we go in to do that.
4: Yeah.
25: But, militarily, we've set them back, I don't know, 10, 20 years, whatever.
4: Yeah.
25: But it's what the deal is and what you set the table at when we went to war, what you said we were going to get out of this and what would be the only thing that you would accept. And that was unconditional surrender.
4: Mm-hmm.
25: And so that's a problem. And watch, again, the other polls you could look at and say they're liberal polls. I watch, Rasmussen and a few other of the conservative polls, Rasmussen down to the lowest number so far. There's a concern. If they lose, but I don't think it's a war that will lose. It'd be the gas prices. But if they lose, if Republicans lose, it's because Republicans and the administration said, let's not pay attention to prices.
4: Right.
25: And that, in their way, is the delusion of the Republican Party, believing that watching what happened to Biden and believing it won't happen to them.
4: Right.
25: And that's what I would tell them as a political consultant.
4: Well, remember.
25: And they'd say, the go to hell, you're a
4: the eight senators that got with Trump one night, and the next morning he was changing his direction. And
25: on what?
4: On tariffs.
25: Oh, okay.
4: And that was the morning that basically Scott Bessent was in his face along with one other. There was one of those senators that was on the phone with him the night before. And the morning he said, hey, you should be putting some money in the markets today. It's going to be a good day. Well, you're admitting. If you're backing off on tariffs, you're admitting it's a good thing.
25: Yeah. I know.
4: And the point being, I don't know where the party is. Is the party still behind the scenes calling him saying we need relief?
25: I'm assuming yes.
4: But you can't campaign that way.
25: No, you can't campaign. I don't think you can campaign that way, no.
4: No. That's the problem.
25: We are Red Eye Radio.
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0: We are Red Eye Radio. He's Eric Carly, and I'm Gary McNamara. Wow, we were talking about, agriculture and Trump lowering the tariffs on a bunch of things because the farmers are hurting here.
1: Yeah.
0: Did you hear the agriculture report right after that? How everything they're talking about, there's going to be a resurgence because of the policy. They're worried about it.
1: Yeah.
0: In the last couple of days, this week, is when they went, oh, no, could we lose Iowa? Could we lose some of the farming states? And if you look at it, now there's a number of reasons, but overall, when you look, we had a 50-year trade surplus in agriculture.
1: Yeah.
0: In for example, in 2016, we reached a high of $14.8 billion surplus in agriculture. You know what it was last year? Negative $50 billion.
1: Yeah. Well.
0: And that's what the administration is worried about. There is always a problem when you cannot have a central government, use that term specifically, that can figure out how to make an economy run through tariffs. It can't be done.

0: Individuals.
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3: Mostly cloudy, 71 degrees at 4:30, live from the KRMG 24-hour Fox News Center. I'm Grant Merrill with top team coverage of our top stories. Drivers on the Will Rogers Turnpike near the State Highway 20 interchange at Claremore should expect delays this morning. All westbound lanes near the 256.5-mile marker are currently closed due to a non-injury crash. The closure was reported around 2 hours ago at 2:30 a.m. There's no estimated reopening at this point. Motorists are encouraged to seek alternate routes and to use caution in the area while the crews work to clear the scene. The Oklahoma State Bureau of Investigation arresting a man accused of making threats toward Governor Kevin Stitt and Attorney General Gentner Drummond.
4: In May, 52-year-old William Rasmussen contacted the Oklahoma State Banking Department with a complaint about a bank in Claremore claiming money had been stolen from his account while he was incarcerated. Rasmussen called OSBD several more times, most recently with threats toward Governor Stitt and AG Drummond. It was found that Rasmussen had previously been arrested for threatening to destroy the Rogers County Courthouse. On Wednesday, Rasmussen was arrested by OSBI special agents and officers with the Claremore Police Department after he was located at a motel in Claremore. He was booked into the Rogers County Jail on charges of threatening to perform an act of violence and violation of the Oklahoma Computer Crimes Act. OSBI says this remains an ongoing investigation. Kyle High, 102.3 KRMG, Tulsa's News and Talk.
3: More trouble for Brent Swadley. He's seeking release on bond while he appeals his recent fraud convictions in a new court filing. Prosecutors now allege Swadley discussed pulling political favors from prominent Oklahoma leaders during recorded jail phone calls following his conviction. Among the comments cited was a statement expressing hope that Governor Kevin Stitt would, quote, do the right thing. Defense attorneys argue the remarks were made during a difficult period and have been taken out of context. A hearing on Swadley's request for release has been postponed until July 2nd while attorneys review the jail recordings. A Tulsa man facing charges after police say he was found with a stolen vehicle at a power substation and tried to run from officers. Police responded to a report of suspicious activity near 50th Street and 77th East Place and found a Chevy Trailblazer that had been reported stolen earlier that day. Officers say two men fled the scene, but a canine track led investigators to 33-year-old D'Angelo Kent, who was found hiding near a dental office. Kent was arrested on complaints of possessing a stolen vehicle and attempted grand larceny. A generator was found next to the SUV, according to police, and a second suspect remains at large. Animal lovers gathering in downtown Tulsa last night for the Oklahoma Pet Collective Society's biggest fundraiser of the year, Raise the Wolf. It was held at Studio 308, featured live music, food, and a silent auction to benefit the rescue organization's efforts. Tulsa's most accurate and dependable forecast is next. KRMG News time is 4:33.

0: State a lot.
1: Well, one or two of us may see a pop-up shower this afternoon. Higher chances of rain and thunder rolling in for the weekend. And if you've got to have some dry time, Saturday morning is your best bet because rain and thunder chances will steadily increase. And by Saturday evening, Sunday, and Sunday evening, rain and thunderstorms likely. But overall, the severe weather risk stays really limited.
0: At 4:34, we have mostly cloudy skies, 71 degrees in Tulsa. I'm Grant Merrill, 102.3 KRMG, Tulsa's News and Talk.
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1: And he is Eric Cronin. I'm Gary McNamara. Welcome and good morning. Thanks so much for being here. All right, John Bolton.
2: All right.
1: According to prosecutors.
2: Yeah.
1: All right.
2: Uh-huh.
1: Here's what he did. According to prosecutors, this is from Andrew McCarthy in National Review.
2: Mm-hmm.
1: He said, he wrote, I admire Bolton, so I take no pleasure in saying his case involved concrete evidence of misconduct. Well, concrete evidence of misconduct of breaking the law, because he did break the law. You know, I'll say this too about Bolton. I've always stated this. He is the voice that's needed in every White House. Because if it was Bolton, they would have finished the job. If he was in charge, they would have finished the job in Iran.
2: Yeah. Right.
1: There would have been, you know, so his philosophy of world events isn't always right, but when it comes to our enemies, he mostly is right. When it comes to the true enemies that exist out there, like Iran, and what has to be done, he's right. But I agree with you, and you said this a long time ago. You know, his TDS is why he's where he is right now.
2: Yep, he took that gig as National Security Advisor in the first term, only to get the book deal. I was convinced of that the moment he announced the book deal, and I was like, oh, okay. It explained a lot. And also the fact that when he went on the book tour, he smiled for the first time in his life. He had never, in fact, his mustache didn't even know what to do.
1: Hey.
2: What are we doing here? What's happening?
1: According to prosecutors in the District of Maryland, to assemble materials for his book. This was all about
2: the
1: book.
2: No, this was everything. Right. And when I read this today or yesterday, when I read this, I said, man, I want to pin that on the wall. I want to print that out and pin it. It's exactly what I've been saying since

0: his book deal was announced.
1: To assemble materials for his book, Bolton retained notes he had taken in connection with his activities as national security advisors, many such activities being highly classified by typing them into more than 1,000 pages of Word documents.
0: Yeah.
1: The indictment further alleged that Bolton sent most of the documents to family members via unauthorized channels. Also, them getting it was unauthorized.
0: Yeah, right.
1: The book was derived from the edited notes. The memoir made it through the government clearance process, but only after a great deal of allegedly classified information was taken out at the government's insistence, making it obvious that the intelligence had been removed from government safekeeping, even if it hadn't ended up in the book. It doesn't matter. The book is irrelevant to this. It's what's relevant is what he did.
0: Right.
1: Under the anticipated pleas deal, Bolton would admit guilt only to the unlawful retention of intelligent information, not to illegally disseminating it. So there you go. And they, you know, he gets into, you know, the, you know, that, you know, Trump and Lawfare going after his enemies and everything else. Doesn't matter.
0: No. And that's, you know, this is the problem. Again, for me, it was so easy. It was so transparent when the book deal hit. Because what I said to myself was, why would John Bolton, who at the time had just become the former national security advisor, write a book about a man who is still president? That's what, for me, if Bolton had waited, and then let's say it was, I don't know, 2032, then Trump was done being president and all of that, and he had waited, and he had done it without, of course, you know, making all these documents and the whole thing, just writing his experience, I'd go, oh, okay. He got a book deal to talk about what he could talk about in a book, write about it, and the experience of being national security advisor, based on the respect that people have had, especially conservatives, for his positions on national defense. That would make sense. What didn't make sense was the timing. The fact that John Bolton did that while Trump was still president.
1: How I look at this, and, you know, as a, if I was a prosecutor, or, you know, when you're looking at, you know, since he pleaded guilty, what will the punishment be? Now, it's a felony, not a misdemeanor.
0: Mm-hmm.
1: Remember, Petraeus got hit with a misdemeanor. He got 2 years probation, no imprisonment for that. Remember Sandy Berger? He actually took classified information and hid it.
0: Yeah. Yeah.
1: You know, and basically got a slap on the hand for it. Part of what's, you know, part of the discussion yesterday was, well, all these other people did it and they only got a slap on the hand. I look at it and say, that these are people that understand what the classified law is. They understand about top secret.
0: Yes. Yes.
1: Bolton knew what he was doing. Sandy Berger knew what he was doing.
0: Yes.
1: I think Sandy Berger should have got jail time.
0: Mm.
1: I think Petraeus should have got jail time.
0: Mm-hmm. Yeah.
1: And he's somebody who I admire. But you're talking about some of the, you know, the as they say, highly classified things. Now, do I believe that too many things are classified? Yes, I do. But the rules are the rules, and somebody in Bolton's position knew it was.
0: Yeah.
1: And this is somebody who I think his opinion of our enemies is sorely needed and has been sorely needed and should have been paid more attention to for decades. Doesn't matter.
0: Right.
1: You know you could write something about Trump, but you took classified information to do it.
0: Yep.
1: And you took it, you wrote it down, you sent it to other family members, and you knew what you were doing. It wasn't as if you were just some layperson. You understood exactly what you were doing. And the whole goal was to go after Trump or go after Trump, or go after Trump, or make a lot of money, or go after Trump and make a lot of money. You know, in both together. That was the goal.
0: Yeah, right.
1: And in your emotion to do that you left yourself in an incredibly vulnerable position to the person that you were attacking, expecting that in politics he wouldn't come back at you.
0: Yeah.
1: And in a legal way. That's what surprises me, because like I said, I think that Bolton's opinion on United States enemies is something that has been sorely needed. I don't believe it's been paid enough attention to over the last few decades.
0: Yeah.
1: But the fact is, I don't know what to say. You could have still gone and on every single TV show without doing this and said, you know, hey, Trump's an idiot. Trump's a traitor. You could have done all of that. By the way, I don't believe Trump's a traitor. I'm just saying what he could have done. He still could have expressed his rage at Trump without letting himself vulnerable. What makes it so somebody at his level says, I don't care, I'm going to leave myself vulnerable in my golden years
0: mm-hmm.
1: to going to jail?
0: Yeah. It was from day one. It was about the book. It was about a book deal.
1: Yeah.
0: And here's the thing. If his priority were national security, he would have waited on the book. And he also wouldn't have taken the risk of creating, what was it, over 1,000 pages?
1: Yeah.
0: In documents, knowing that that was illegal. And knowing that you were likely, there was a good chance you were going to get caught if you wrote a book. Because the only way you can write that book with detail is to have a photographic memory, which isn't usually the case, or to be making notes. Now, or we'll just say this. At the very least, you know you'll be suspected of taking notes for your book, especially if you get a book deal, achieve a book deal, while that president is still in office.
1: Knowing that the federal government is going to look at the book and see, all right,
0: yes,
1: the book, what are the notes you took? You're basically giving the evidence, in my humble opinion,
0: through the book,
1: to the prosecutors, through the vetting of the book,
0: right,
1: by the government before it comes out to see what's top secret or not.
0: Right.
1: I don't know, for someone, like I said, who has been right on about America's enemies and believes we should be much tougher on them, but for somebody who has been in government like he has mm-hmm. and understands top yeah. secrets, classified materials,
0: yep.
1: it's like you set yourself up for this.
0: You had to have known. You had to have known. And how did you not? He did it anyway.
1: And I know a lot of people that wrote about it yesterday saying, oh, it's unfair. Yeah, he did it, but this is unfair. And this is part of lawfare. And this is blah, blah, blah, blah,
0: no,
1: blah.
0: It's
1: this
0: not. I was going to say, in fact.
1: Did you see the Wall Street Journal editorial?
0: Yeah.
1: Yeah, I was looking at that going, guys, you got it wrong here.
0: They were absolutely wrong about it. Yeah. This is not, you cannot make that case here.
1: No.
0: It was clear when he wrote the book, the timing of the book told the entire story of what just happened. And if you can't see that, then you're blind. You're just as blind as he is.
1: And your case just can't be, but other people have done it and haven't been punished as harshly as he might. He might not be. We don't know. There is no minimum sentence, so the judge could give him probation on it.
0: Right, yeah.
1: For, you know, public service or whatever. There's public service, you know, to the nation. I don't know. I'm just throwing that out there.
0: Mm-hmm.
1: But I look at the problem is the people that actually took highly classified information haven't been punished. That's the problem.
0: Right.
1: Like a Sandy Berger did.
0: Right.
1: Now, even Andrew McCarthy and the Wall Street Journal tries to put I don't know if the Wall Street Journal, but Andrew McCarthy, but the president did it. The president leaving office is a completely different animal.
0: Yeah. Right.
1: Omar Lago, all that is a completely different animal.
0: That's a,
1: because he's president of the United States. That's completely different than this thing here. And they're trying to make the same or not, or trying to make some sort of comparison to it.
0: Right. It's and the, it, it's the, yeah, but.
1: Yeah. It's, I don't buy that. A president is completely different than anybody else outside the presidency.
0: Right.
1: Or an ex-president.
0: Right.
1: When you move everything out.
0: Yep.
1: We are Red Eye Radio.
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0: are Red Eye Radio. He's Eric Harley, and I'm Gary McNamara. So really, I mean, when you think, when I look at the whole John Bolton thing, still part of me yesterday was just like throwing up my, you know, my hands going, I don't understand, you know, he's been government. I'm sure he's got a great retirement, everything else. He could go on. He could do speeches. You know, Bolton could do speeches on foreign policy anywhere and make a ton of money. And he still could have been critical of Trump.
1: And then he could have told the publisher, I'll do the book. I won't do the book. And we will not publish before he is out of office.
0: Yes. Yeah. He said, I mean, so what was it that made him lose take complete leave of his logic? And I believe just how he looks at America's enemies and him articulating it in the past that he's a critical thinker. It just blows my mind that at his age of seeing everything and being through everything, he let himself open
1: to TDS. I don't believe money was the only motivator here.
0: Neither do I.

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10: Good morning and welcome to Friday. I'm Skyler Cooper. This is the KRMG Morning News. Cloudy right now in 73. We'll get to kind of like yesterday, 87 or so this afternoon. And once again, maybe some rain. We didn't really see much in the metro yesterday, but we do have that chance. Now, this weekend, a whole different story. And coming up on the KRMG Morning News, we will talk to Brian Kilmeade. We'll talk to Eric Erickson. And we also have some thoughts on just to help you plan the weekend with Tulsa Tough going on, a lot of things around town. Our top story is team coverage, because if you do have plans, it looks like it's going to be a pretty wet weekend.
11: Well, one or two of us may see a pop-up shower this afternoon. Higher chances of rain and thunder rolling in for the weekend. And if you've got to have some dry time, Saturday morning is your best bet, because rain and thunder chances will steadily increase. And by Saturday evening, Sunday, and Sunday evening, rain and thunderstorms likely. But overall, the severe weather risk stays really limited.
10: That is the good news. Thank you, James. And we'll have more with the five-day forecast coming up. It's 5:01. More of the morning's top stories now in the 24-hour Fox News Center with Ben Morgan.
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13: In this vote, the yeas are 52, the nays are 47. This bill, as amended, is passed.
12: After more than 18 hours inside the chamber, Senate Republicans have passed a $70 billion immigration enforcement bill after weeks of delays. Alaska Senator Lisa Murkowski was the only Republican to join Democrats in voting against the bill. Not included in this package, much to Democrats' dismay, are limits or a ban for President Trump's so-called anti-weaponization fund, which has received criticism from both sides of the aisle, but Republicans not supporting legislation restricting it for now. Attorney General Gettner Drummond and Tulsa County DA Steve Koonsweiler announced criminal charges against three people that allegedly defrauded Tulsa public schools. They claim the three embezzled around $780,000 in voter-approved TPS capital improvement funds. Charles Hudgens, the former executive director of the TPS bond department, allegedly teamed up with Gail Gwinnup and Thomas McKenna's company, Allied Engineering Group, to do engineering roofing projects for TPS schools. But the work was never done.
5: It's never easy when you're trying to dig down and figure out who could be doing things with taxpayers' money in an inappropriate way and embezzling it.
12: According to reports, the money was funneled into Hudgens' own company, M&G Consulting. Flywheel Tulsa's Big Ride returns to downtown Tulsa Saturday night as part of Tulsa Tough Weekend. The event will take place on Main Street near Kane's Ballroom following the Arts District Criterium races and will feature live music from Bowling for Soup, The Holdouts, and DJ Decker. Organizers are also planning a drone show featuring about 120 drones. General admission tickets are still available for $10 and include access to the concerts, food and drink vendors, and all event activities. Oklahoma Lieutenant Governor Matt Pinnell will receive the Visionary Leadership Award at the 26th Annual Dead Center Film Festival for his efforts to grow the state's film and television industry. Festival organizers say Pinnell's support of film incentive programs has helped attract major productions, create jobs, and generate significant economic activity across Oklahoma. Pinnell says the industry has become one of the state's top economic development success stories. The Dead Center Film Festival runs June 10th through the 14th in downtown Oklahoma City. It will also honor actor Lou Diamond Phillips with its inaugural Legacy Icon Award. Members of Tulsa's Catholic community gathered last night for a special Corpus Christi procession. The event began with Mass at Christ the King Parish near 15th and Peoria before participants walked along Cherry Street to Holy Family Cathedral in downtown Tulsa. The Feast of Corpus Christi is a Catholic celebration honoring the Eucharist, also known as Holy Communion, and is observed annually around the world.
9: I'm Lynn Hernandez with your KRMG Tulsa Rocks Weekend. Friday night, the first Friday art crawl will feature an incredible headliner at the International Jazz Fest at Guthrie Green. It'll start at 6, but the headliner, Thaddeus Ford, will take the stage at 9. Saturday night, Tulsa Tough Big Ride, the after party presented by Flywheel, will feature the band Bowling for Soup at Flywheel Field near Kane's Ballroom. They'll take the stage at 10:45. And Sunday afternoon, Dusty Halo Band will be at Speakeasy at 21st and Sheridan. I'm Lynn Hernandez at 102.3 KRMG, Tulsa's News and Talk.
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10: Checking that five-day forecast now, brought to you by Don Carlton Honda, 4141 South Memorial. With Fox 23 and KRMG meteorologist Laura Mock.
8: We have a chance for a few pop-up showers and storms today, Skyler, but it looks like most of the day will be dry, high temperature 86, and partly cloudy through most of the day. Winds out of the south, 10 to 20 miles per hour. A little breezier again tomorrow, high temperature 85. Another chance for a few pop-up showers and storms through Friday. Bigger chances for rain arrive over the weekend. Couple rounds of showers and storms Saturday, Sunday, and carrying over into next week. We will need to keep an eye out for heavy rain and localized flooding. Temperatures staying in the mid-80s. I'm certified meteorologist Laura Mock for Fox 23 and 102.3 KRMG, Tulsa's News and Talk.
10: Cloudy this morning. There is nothing on the KRMG Storm Center radar, so we are rain-free for now. 73 at the moment for Sand Springs and 73 at Tulsa's Severe Weather Station. Time to check in with Brian Kilmeade here on the KRMG Morning News. That is coming up next. It's 5:06.
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10: It's the KRMG Morning News Friday edition, and that means it's time to check in with Brian Kilmeade. You're going to hear him starting at 9 this morning, and right as he's going on the air, he's got our Senator, James Lankford. Good morning, Brian.
18: What's happening?
10: Well, you got plenty to talk with Senator Lankford about. They were up all night. In fact, very early this morning, finally approving the immigration bill, that $70 billion enforcement funding package.
18: Well, I was told that if that happens, not only will we get Lankford, I think we got a shot at Thune today. So they didn't know, who knows what's going to happen these days in Congress. So hopefully, because we had security walk through yesterday. So maybe he hops on a plane and joins us in studio, but at least they get that funded. But the whole ballroom thing, it still goes on hold. So I don't know what they're going to do on that. It's crazy times because the House left. So I don't know if the House feels that they turned that bill over and it was just up for them to vote on it. I have to see what the procedure is, but at least it's going to be funded.
10: There were some defections from the Republicans there, and there was no change, though, because there were some Democrats were trying to force changes to the, or at least add in something about the anti-weaponization fund. I don't think they got anything with that. Your thoughts on how that has gone down? Even some on the right didn't want to see that thing go through, and this week, Acting AG Blanche said it would not.
18: It's not, and it shouldn't have put forward anyway. I don't blame Trump on that. I mean, that came out of justice. Was the government weaponized against Trump? Absolutely. You know, was it weaponized against some people in around him? Yeah. Their lives are ruined. I see K.T. McFarlane. You think about General Flynn. I think there was the January 6th, a despicable day. Those people that took Nancy Pelosi's office and hit cops, they should go to jail. I don't want them exonerated. But there's other people that did nothing. They walked forward. They looked around and left. The next thing you know, they're being ripped out of the house in Alaska. So those people have a case. But it's just not the way it's a bad look. And what you got to do when you're in a sensitive situation and you're in an election year, you can't put people in jeopardy. So, you might say, hey, Mr. President, whatever you say goes, but my constituents don't feel the same way. And then you do something as controversial as get a $1.8 billion and say, apply to get it while we're, paying huge money in debt. And, while people are paying $5 for gas, it's a bad look. And putting Bill Pulte for DNI with no experience, he's a real estate guy in DNI, was a bad move, too. And nobody thinks it was a good move. So who put him forward? So now he's been pulled back and they say he will not be nominated. Well, why even put him forward anyway? Just pick the guy, because if you lose the Senate, and I don't think they're going to lose the Senate. But yeah, if you're Trump, you got to be prepared for something like that. Then no one's going to get approved at all. So you got to get everybody queued up now. And I think Jason Chaffetz would be a perfect DNI. He's best friends with Radcliffe. He it's supposed to be a place to consolidate and collate all our intelligence apparatus after 9/11. There's questionable how big that should be. There's questions. They don't have a budget. What would the role? But Chaffetz could work very well with Radcliffe and maybe reinvigorate that position, because Tulsi Gabbard was not getting along, who I'm a fan of, but it was not in the same page as the president, not on the same page as Radcliffe. Therefore, it wasn't an effective matchup.
10: We also got word this week that the president's name on the Kennedy Center has to come down, and it doesn't sound like they're pushing back on it. They're going to do it. What's your reaction to that?
18: You know, I don't think it's necessary. I look at this like this, Skyler. I mean, the president is like a star player who has huge upsides, right? He can win clutch games. He can get you to the finals. But you need people around you that watch out for him. He needs somebody to go forward and go, yeah, I know you're revamping the whole center and it hasn't been looked at since the 60s, been neglected, and the Kennedy family has done nothing to maintain the arts. True. But, Mr. President, you don't need the blowback of putting your name on it. I'd like to. Well, Mr. President, I'm just telling you, in the big picture, we don't need to fight that. Let's save it for Save America Act. You know, let's save that. Let's get voting for reform. You know, whatever it is. So I look at those things, you know, with the Trump Kennedy Center as unforced errors. Because I don't know. You know, president likes putting his name on things. I've never been like that, but the president is. That's why he's the unbelievable success in real estate and became president twice and most votes ever in 2020 for a Republican in losing. So I would just think there's got to be people around him that like him and will look out for him. He had people around him that didn't like him and were just trying to rein him in. That's wrong, too. I love General Kelly, but General Kelly didn't like the president, didn't respect him. So that's not a good matchup. I think you need people that like him so much but are street smart. Yeah, I know what you mean, Mr. President. Let's wait on that Truth Social post. I understand your frustration. Let's take a deep breath. And let's think of a strategy as opposed to what do you want me to put in? So there's loyalty two ways. There's loyalty to say politically this is not smart and the slush fund was not smart and Trump Kennedy Center was not smart because there were 77 million people voted for the president, but 70 million didn't. So why take off the 70 million when you don't have to?
10: Have you been offered a slot at the Freedom 250 concert?
18: Yes, I just don't have any talent. So that's my problem. I got 20 minutes to fill. So yeah, to me, and I found this out, so I know you get to know a lot of promoters on Fox and Friends. So you get these guys are great guys. And a lot of them, you know, you have unknowns who become extremely famous. And we watch them come in like Florida Georgia Line and Chase Rice when they were not famous and they end up being huge. So I just called two of these guys. I said, I'm looking at this lineup. Bret Michaels, Vanilla Ice, you know, the Commodores. I mean, the Commodores will play communions. So well, what's going on? I'm like, what? And now they're backing out. I go, are you guys afraid to perform with the president? Jason Aldean was at the RNC, but he's afraid to perform for the president. And they go, no, we never got asked. And I asked, and I go, wait a second, you got asked. He goes, in fact, I reached out. I said, I need to know by January. And when they didn't call me back, I just figured they had better acts. Instead, they got these B-list people, and they all embarrass the president by backing out. Scott, well, this is what I'm talking about. The president's not responsible for booking the concert. And then you think, well, the president's radioactive. It's not. It's not up to me to say it because I didn't tell him I could bring it up. But I would just say seven of the top 25 country artists were represented by the two promoters that I talked to. And they were everybody, if they could fit in their schedule, if asked, would have performed. So that to me is bad on the Trump team, but not on Trump because I think it's embarrassing. It's embarrassing when a championship team doesn't want to come to the White House. It is. But they're coming to the White House now. Every once in a while you miss one of the guys won't show up, but they come to the White House now. We're over that. So this was, to me, staffing.
10: Talking to Brian Kilmeade, and finally on Iran, we've been hearing that there's a deal right around the corner, really for weeks and weeks. You know people up in the administration. Are we close to a deal?
18: No, I don't think so. And I got General Keane on today. I don't want anyone to tune out of your show, Skyler, but he is tapped into the president. He does the Institute for the Study of War, ISW. For you and I, we need to read this every day, all right? Every conflict, they have the hot spots, the inside information from the battlefield. And I don't think they're close. I don't. So I think that, you know, the president wants to get gas, doesn't want gas to be $6 a gallon, and he's got a midterm election. If it wasn't for that, if it was after November, we're back to kinetic activity.
10: Brian Kilmeade, coming up at 9 this morning, say hello to Senator Lankford for us and have a good weekend.
18: Go get him, Skyler. Thank you.
10: KRMG News Time, 516.
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24: We're getting you up to speed with the three big things you need to know every 15 minutes.
25: Three.
26: It happened at about 4 o'clock this morning, and after an all-night session, the Senate passed legislation to fund immigration enforcement agencies. It came after weeks of delays and backlash to the unrelated settlement fund that was initially even put in part of that bill. It threatened to derail it, but ultimately that was not part of the deal. They got it out of there, and senators voted for the $70 billion legislation to fund ICE and Border Patrol for the next 3 years, so through the end of Trump's term. It'll go over to the House now, but they are already gone for the weekend, so it'll have to wait a little bit.
25: Two.
26: 20 years of legacy continues this weekend. The bike race known as the Tulsa Tough starts this afternoon at 3rd and Elgin. Races continue tomorrow and Sunday. Now, generally, they ride rain or shine, unless things turn severe, but there will be plenty of rain, it looks like. It's also going to be a big party tomorrow night outside Canes Ballroom called The Big Ride. That is a couple of musical acts with headliner Bowling for Soup. Organizers say that's happening, rain or shine, as well.
25: One.
26: And our top story is the rain side of that, because we have all of those activities happening with the Tulsa Tough and things other places around town. And we have weather to worry about. We talked just moments ago with National Weather Service meteorologist Eric Hodges, who says we're going to see it off and on all weekend, that rain.
27: Saturday, we'll have a chance of rain all day, with the best chance in the evening. And then that continues right on into Sunday. Sunday looks pretty wet. Some thunderstorms are possible, even some marginally severe ones.
26: Hodges says we'll have temperatures in the mid-80s with that, and because of the several days of rain, there is the potential, he says, for some flash flooding. We'll have more.
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26: Let's hear more on it with the five-day forecast brought to you by Don Carlton Honda, 4141 South Memorial, and certified meteorologist Laura Mock. Morning, Laura.
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26: The good news, we made it to the weekend. The less good news, a lot of rain on the way.
29: And there's so much going on outside this weekend. I know, I hate to be the bearer of bad news, but there's a lot of rain.
26: All right, let's take it through the five-day forecast.
29: Today, just a 20% chance for a pop-up shower or two in the afternoon and evening hours. I think most of us will stay dry. High temperature today, 88 degrees with partly cloudy skies. Tomorrow, the rain starts up mid-morning, and we're going to be seeing that spread across the area for the afternoon. We're talking scattered showers and thunderstorms. Heavy rain is our primary concern. Sunday, we see another round of rain coming through in that same fashion. High temperature 84 on Sunday. The rain quiets down as we start next week. Lower rain chances on Monday, looking dry for the middle of next week. Temperatures in the 90s. I'm certified meteorologist Laura Mock for Fox 23. And 102.3 KRMG, Tulsa's News and Talk.
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24: Travel back in time to the days of traffic-free commutes.
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1: Three-car crash in the Broken Arrow Expressway near Harvard.
2: Blocking two left lanes on Highway 75 near the Creek Turnpike.
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2: 524, checking more of this Friday morning's top stories now. It's Ben Morgan.
3: World leaders such as President Trump and Iran's supreme leader and a separate meeting involving Ukrainian President Volodymyr Zelensky and Russian President Putin are hoping to meet up separately to start talks on ending their own respective wars.
4: The president says if it did happen, he would be respectful.
5: I don't want to meet, but if I did meet, I'd be honored to meet him. I'd like to see if we make a deal.
4: So again, the president maintaining that the U.S. will win either militarily or on paper, even as peace talks stall. With no timeline as to when the conflict in the Middle East will end, though, Ukrainian President Volodymyr Zelensky is taking steps to end the war in his country. He's proposing direct engagement with Russian President Vladimir Putin, saying it would be wrong to wait until Europe returns to the center of attention. Zelensky says in a letter to Putin, "I am proposing a meeting. We also believe that the United States must be part of the process. This is what could help shape a new security architecture for our part of the world."
3: That's Fox's Madeline Rivera from Washington. It is a mystery of the missing Lego sets in Oregon. ABC's Andrea Fujii has the story.
6: A YouTuber has gone viral trying to help a family find their valuable Lego collection after they claim it was stolen.
7: Family reached out to me saying that I'm their last hope to get them their life savings back.
6: Ben Schneider, known as Reckless Ben on YouTube, began investigating Brian Mansell's claim about his $200,000 Star Wars Lego set. He says he had a deal with a Bricks and Minifigs resale franchise in Oregon to sell the Legos.
3: Now, the company says the previous franchisee of the store in Salem, Oregon, entered in a consignment agreement with Mansell to sell the collection. Bricks and Minifigs says that kind of agreement is barred by the franchise agreement. The company says it appears that much of the collection has actually been sold, that the previous franchisee may have underreported sales of the set to the Mansell family.
2: I wonder if Chase is going to bring us his Lego replica of the Office set. That sounds super cool.
3: I can only imagine the level of heat you'd be getting from Crystal Kelly if you tried this on anything on her.
8: I know. I have lots of Lego sets.
2: Well, maybe we could do a little bit of a theme here. We got plenty of table space.
8: I mean, I'd be cool with it.
2: A little display of them?
8: I'll bring all of them up here.
3: You should break them all down, then we can build them here.
8: I've been doing flowers.
9: This is
8: lately.
9: A real thing, the Office set?
2: Yeah.
9: Uh-huh. Wow.
2: Chase said he had a replica of the Office.
8: There's pretty much nothing Lego hasn't come up with.
2: Do they have a Seinfeld apartment?
8: I'm pretty sure they do.
2: A Friends apartment?
3: Probably. I'm pretty sure they do.
2: Okay, good. Coming up in just a second, our consumer warrior Clark Howard talking about car rentals, why you need to take a video before you drive off in that bad boy. But first, the chief meteorologist, James Adelot.
10: Skyler, we've made it to Friday. The weekend is almost here. Mid to upper 80s, muggy and breezy today. One or two pop-up storms from heat and humidity this afternoon. Increasing storm chances tomorrow, mid 80s, mid 80s Sunday, and rain and thunder likely. I'm chief meteorologist James Adelot for Fox 23 and 102.3 KRMG Tulsa's News and Talk.
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12: This is Clark Howard. 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Rental car companies are really, really on the job about trying to find any dents, dings, scratches, whatever that you put on the car while you're renting it. 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They'll charge you for the damage inside the car too. Save more, spend less, and avoid getting ripped off with me, Clark Howard, on 102.3 KRMG, Tulsa's News and Talk.
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19: Good morning. It's 5:30 and it's Friday. This is the KRMG Morning News. I'm Skyler Cooper. Thanks for listening. And it's 74 degrees right now with cloudy skies. We'll get to the mid/upper 80s again this afternoon. And once again, can't rule out some rain, but it's not that widespread today. Now, tomorrow and going into the weekend, different story. We will have more on that in just a second. We also have an update to a story we brought you yesterday about a discussion around Highway 51 and a realignment plan in Wagner. Also, those who were charged in a Tulsa schools bond money scheme, according to the AG and the DA. Our top story this morning, we're going to help you plan the weekend because it is expected to rain off and on pretty much the whole time.
10: Heading into the weekend, that will bring a lot of rain our way. The best time for some dry outdoor time will be Saturday morning, with rain and thunder chances increasing as we go deeper into Saturday. Between Saturday evening and Sunday evening, rain and thunderstorms likely, but the severe weather risk, thankfully, stays limited.
19: That's our chief meteorologist, James Adelot. The five-day forecast with Laura Mock coming up in moments. Right now, more of the morning's top stories with Ben Morgan.
3: Attorney General Gettner Drummond and Tulsa County DA Steve Kunzweiler announcing criminal charges against three people that allegedly defrauded Tulsa Public Schools. They claim Chris Hudgens, Gail Gwinnip, and Thomas McKenna embezzled nearly $780,000 in voter-approved TPS capital improvement funds. The affidavit claims the scheme involved engineering roofing projects for TPS schools, but that work was never done.
20: Altogether, they faced 27 counts, including conspiracy to defraud a school district, embezzlement, and kickbacks.
3: The reports say the projects were paid for, but that money was funneled into Hudgens' own company, M&G Consulting. KRMG breaking news. The Senate has passed a $69.5 billion budget reconciliation package to fund immigration enforcement operations through 2029. With a vote of 52 voting yes and 47 voting no early this morning, after the votes were cast, the Senate made the announcement on the package.
21: On this vote, the yeas are 52. The nays are 47. This bill, as amended, is passed.
3: Republican leaders are hoping that this is a step closer to ensure that ICE and Border Patrol are funded through the end of President Trump's second term. A Claremore man accused of making threats toward Governor Kevin Stitt and Attorney General Gunnar Drummond was arrested this week. OSBI says 52-year-old William Rasmussen contacted the state banking department last month, claiming money was stolen from his account while he was serving jail time. Investigators say he called several more times and eventually made threats toward Stitt and Drummond. Rasmussen was previously arrested for threatening to destroy the Rogers County Courthouse. Meanwhile, a Cleveland man is charged with threatening to assault and murder a U.S. senator and his family.
0: Prosecutors say David Shutt called an unnamed U.S. senator on three separate occasions back in March. He is now charged with threatening to assault and murder a member of Congress, as well as three counts of interstate communication with a threat to injure, and two counts of threatening to assault and murder an immediate family member of Congress. Grant Merrill, 102.3 KRMG, Tulsa's News and Talk.
3: The city of Tulsa is looking for local artists to help celebrate the Route 66 centennial. City leaders have issued a call for original artwork that'll be displayed on 34 traffic control boxes along

0: Starship Saturday night at the venue Shrine at 18th in Boston. There's a fundraiser called Save the Knox with bands like Storage 24, 7 Foot Monkey, and more. Sunday, some comedy with comedian Henry Cho at Tulsa Theater. It's his Empty Nest Tour. I'm Lynn Hernandez on 102.3 KRMG, Tulsa's News and Talk.
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2: 5-day forecast brought to you by Don Carlton Honda, 4141 South Memorial, Fox 23, and KRMG meteorologist Laura Mock.
3: There's just a small chance for rain today, Skyler, but much bigger rain chances wait for us Saturday and Sunday. Today's high temperature, 88 degrees, partly cloudy to mostly cloudy skies with winds out of the south 10 to 20 miles per hour. Just an isolated pop-up shower or two possible in the afternoon. Tomorrow, more widespread rain expected to move in. This is going to start up in the morning and continue through the afternoon. Some heavy rain at times, 82 for a high temperature. More scattered showers and thunderstorms on Sunday, high of 84. That rain looks to move out of here heading into next week. Temperatures are warming into the 90s. I'm certified meteorologist Laura Mock for Fox 23 and 102.3 KRMG, Tulsa's News and Talk.
4: 73 in Coweta and 73 at Tulsa's Severe Weather Station.
2: We will continue to set the stage for the weekend, help you make some plans. 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Coming up.
5: 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You may want to behave on your next flight. Airlines are considering a list to ban disruptive passengers. And we're following the latest with the TPS scandal. Plus, a better picture of the weekend forecast. Those stories and more on the KRMG afternoon news at 4.
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9: The whole damn world is just as obsessed with who's the best dressed and who's
2: ever. It's 5:39 on the KRMG Morning News. I'm Skyler Cooper. These guys are playing tomorrow night downtown. The Big Ride. And I don't know, I'm just excited to see them again.
4: I'm so excited. I mean, I know it's going to be pouring rain, but I just want to go.
2: Yeah, it should be fun. And an outdoor show always brings an extra bit of something, you know?
4: And every time they get on stage, they do a spectacular show.
2: I just saw them the one time. It was maybe 2 years ago, but it was a lot of fun.
4: I can't even count how many times I've
2: I know.
4: Seen them.
2: You got to see them in the, like, all the different iterations of the band, like, over the... Not that they've evolved all that much. Like they're right. They've always been this awesome thing.
4: Well,
2: like,
4: yeah, they're from Wichita Falls.
2: Yeah.
4: So they used to come up to Tulsa to play all the time before they got signed with a record label.
2: That's what I was trying to say. Like the different levels of success they've seen.
4: Yeah, yeah. You've they used there. To play downtown in this old warehouse called Curly's and drove up in a Dodge.

0: van. It was great.
1: Do you think they'd recognize you?
0: Probably not.
1: Are you sure?
0: Nah, I'm pretty sure they wouldn't.
2: There's that girl.
3: The restraining order might still be in effect.
0: That's true. That's true.
2: Yeah.
0: I think that was a permanent thing.
1: No, see, the restraining member, wow. I had a whole bit here, but never mind.
2: Anyway, 540. We'll re-rack that one, try it again later.
1: Watch that one.
3: Strike that from the record.
2: We'll fix it in post, Ben. It's okay.
1: Thank you.
2: Edit it later. No rain right now. It's cloudy, though, and we do have the current temperature is 74. We'll get to 87 this afternoon. It's going to be a lot like yesterday, temperature-wise, and then maybe rain. Didn't happen at my house. I did check the radar at one point. It was raining in Enid, just like right over the high school, which never ends in Enid. But it did.
3: Oklahoma's four-letter word for fun.
2: So we'll check the forecast. James is coming up. And then I have a question. This is based on something in the news, and people are realizing that we've all wanted to do it. That's after we hear from Ben Morgan.
1: All right, let's see if I can make it through this. Hey, Tulsa Elementary School receiving international recognition for its French language immersion program. Eisenhower International School has earned the label France Education designation from the French government, an honor recognizing excellence in bilingual French education outside of France. Principal Connie Horner says the program has a long track record of success, with students often advancing to higher level language courses and earning Oklahoma's Seal of Biliteracy. This marks the third time Eisenhower has received the prestigious designation. A 41-year-old Tulsa man was arrested this week after police say he crashed into another vehicle at the entrance to the Riverbend Apartments near 83rd and Delaware. Officers responded to reports of an intoxicated driver who allegedly continued ramming a pickup truck even after the other driver had gotten out safely. Police say the suspect refused commands to exit his vehicle and was eventually subdued with a taser after pepper balls proved ineffective. Investigators reported finding alcohol and suspect drug paraphernalia inside the car and say the driver admitted to drinking and using drugs. He was booked into the Tulsa County Jail on multiple complaints, including DUI, resisting an officer, and driving with a revoked license. The case remains under investigation. The Wagner City Council has voted to support the county's application for grant funding to study a possible realignment of Highway 51 near downtown. The proposal includes a new railroad overpass and the closure of several rail crossings. County officials say the plan presented is only a preliminary concept designed to help secure federal planning funds and is not the final design. If awarded, the grant would fund a 2 to 2.5 year planning process, with construction funding still years away. Officials say the project would move forward only if the community and city ultimately support the final plan.
2: All right, so you guys know how Scott Pelley was fired from 60 Minutes and CBS this week.
1: Mm-hmm.
2: And just for a second here, let's all set aside whatever we think about CBS or Pelley or any of that. Let's just hone in on what he did. He, in a meeting, you know, he disagreed with what's going on at his company, spoke out about it, and just let his bosses have it. And there's a story going around, and there's even an Oklahoma lady. Actually, I think it's a guy, but it's a 40-year-old guy from Jones, Oklahoma, down there by Oklahoma City, who's kind of going viral for his take on this whole thing, which is, haven't we all wanted to do that to our boss? Have you ever been in a situation? Let me say, not here.
1: I was going to say, it's been a while, but I...
2: But I've had jobs in the past where mm-hmm. you certainly wanted to let your boss have peace of mind, right? I mean, and he did it. Now he got fired for it. And he lost like a 7-figure job and all the glamour and all the history of 60 Minutes. So, you know, paid the price. But have you ever been really close to telling off a boss, Crystal?
0: Yeah.
2: Have you? I guess I should rephrase that based on, have you done it?
0: Yeah. on my way out.
2: Yeah.
1: Okay. Yeah. Crystal put the smack down on the boss, I'm sure.
0: Yeah.
2: I worked in retail for a long time, so like every day this was just something I did in my head rehearsing.
1: Well, then, you know? And of course, I'm sure you were dealing with some pretty unsavory customers as well, not even just your boss.
2: Of course. Yeah. The customer's always right, that whole thing. Please. Now you have to make it seem that way.
1: That's true.
2: They want you to be nice to them, and we were, but they're not always right. I'm telling you that.
0: You really don't have those expectations when you work at a bar.
2: Is that right?
0: They don't
2: have to tell you the customer's always right?
0: Yeah, probably not.
1: Well, you're kind of your own boss for like a couple hours at a time, right?
0: A little bit, yeah.
2: I want to know if anybody has a really good tell-off-your-boss story. So maybe we'll have to turn to the text line at 918-921-1023 or use the open mic on the KRMG app. Because, you know, this guy did it at the highest level of media and lost a very high-paying job. But now people all over the workforce are going, oh, I wish I could do that.
4: Oh, yeah.
2: And I will say, once again, just to caveat, not here. We work for some great people.
4: No, so. I don't think the last time I've wanted to tell off a boss was when I was working at a pizza place like 10 years ago.
2: See, that's worth it, too. You know, like, if I could go back and realize that my job at the time wasn't that important, I would do it. just do it.
4: I should do one of those epic, you know, how people, like, bring in a speaker and they play a whole song and they do an epic quit.
2: Did you see the guy who brought in like a brass, like a whole band?
4: Yeah, just like, yeah, that's what I'm thinking.
2: Yeah, real over the top.
4: Big, elaborate, flashy. I'm quitting.
2: Hire a plane to fly a banner.
0: You guys will know when the mariachi band comes inside.
4: Crystal's walking out.
2: Here is Chief Meteorologist James Adelot.
5: Skyler, we've made it to Friday, and we've got one or two pop-up showers around this afternoon or evening, mid to upper 80s today. Over the weekend, though, increasing rain chances, highs in the mid-80s, and rain likely Saturday night and Sunday. I'm Chief Meteorologist James Adelot for Fox 23 and 102.3 KRMG, Tulsa's News and Talk.
0: 72 in Claremore and 73 at Tulsa's Severe Weather Station.
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7: Well, I know this is going to anger you. In the state of New York, a new bill passed by the New York State Legislature that would ban the terms mother and father from being used in certain official documents, replacing those descriptions with gender-neutral language. Signed into law, and I'm sure it will be, by Kathy Hochul, the bill will require the terms mother and father be replaced with, quote, gestating and non-gestating parent. I mean, this is like Tallarico. He refers to women that might live next door, a neighbor that happens to be a woman. I don't know what the other four genders he's referring to when he talks about six genders. I've tried to get an answer. I can't get an answer.
6: The Sean Hannity Show, from coast to coast, later today.
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17: Three.
2: The House has passed a bill to aid Ukraine and sanction key segments of the Russian economy. That is despite some Republican leaders warning that the bill would undermine negotiations designed to achieve a comparable but stronger result. This legislation seeks to cement U.S. assistance for Ukraine by providing more than $1 billion in security and reconstruction aid and making another $8 billion available for Ukraine's defense through loans.
17: Two.
2: A 52-year-old man has been arrested for making threats against Governor Kevin Stitt and Attorney General Gentner Drummond. The suspect is said to have contacted the Oklahoma State Banking Department with a complaint about a bank in Claremore, claiming money was stolen from his account while he was in jail. Well, he made multiple threatening calls to the banking department, we're told, leading to his arrest by state investigators. They caught him at a motel in Claremore, they say, and his name has not been released pending the formal charges.
17: One.
2: Our top story this morning, we're watching the weather this weekend because there's a lot going on, like the Tulsa Tough. The National Weather Service says expect rain for most of it.
0: Good news for bikers. The National Weather Service says Saturday morning has the least potential for rain, but there's still a chance. Meteorologist Derek Hodges says the biggest chance for rain on Saturday will be in the evening, so you should bring an umbrella if you plan on going to any outdoor events.
18: This certainly doesn't look like a high-end event, but there could be a few storms where it'd be pretty isolated, but you could get some hail up to quarters or some winds that are up to about 60 miles per hour or so.
0: Sunday will be filled with widespread showers and storms, but temps in the mid-80s. And the rain this weekend will make for a much hotter week with higher dew points and a heat index of about 105. Crystal Kelly, 102.3 KRMG, Tulsa's News and Talk.
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2: Let's hear more about it with the five-day forecast brought to you by Don Carlson Honda, 4141 South Memorial. Your certified meteorologist, Laura Mock. Morning, Laura.
19: Good morning, Skyler.
2: I know we have a lot of rain coming this weekend. When do we start to see that move in the most?
19: I think you're really going to start noticing it Saturday morning. And the problem is you may still be noticing that all the way through Sunday.
2: Yeah. All right. We're going to have to watch plans carefully outside this weekend. Let's go through the five-day forecast.
19: Today's rain chance just at 20%. Another pop-up chance in the afternoon hours for a few showers or storms possible. I do think the majority of the area will stay dry. High temperature today, 88 with partly cloudy skies. Tomorrow, mostly cloudy as that rain gets started. Temperatures not warming up as much. 82 in the afternoon. Watch for heavy rain this weekend that could lead to localized flooding. That is our biggest concern over the weekend. Sunday, high temperature 84. The rain continuing on and off across the area, but then starting to dry out on Monday. High temperature 90 degrees that day, and we'll stay in the 90s next week. I'm certified meteorologist Laura Muck for Fox 23 and 102.3 KRMG, Tulsa's News and Talk.
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3: 5:56 on Friday. I did that again. I said Monday on Thursday, now I said Monday on Friday.
4: It's like an obsession with you, Skylar. Come on now.
3: What's the deal?
5: It's spreading.
3: What's going on Monday? Why am I so focused on Monday?
6: I don't know. Why are you?
3: It's not a good thing.
6: I was thinking we had something coming up, but
5: I was
6: going
5: to say something going on Monday that you want to share with us?
3: No. I have no idea. I mean, this is the best day. It's Friday, so let's focus on that. And just toss it over to you, Ben, and get me out of here. So you got some news to do?
5: I do. A new warning from one of the biggest AI companies in the world, Anthropic, the company behind Claude, now calling for a slowdown or even a pause of AI research, saying that the technology is moving forward so quickly that AI systems may soon be able to advance themselves without human input.
7: The technology is also fueling concerns about energy and water usage. A United Nations report predicts by 2030, AI systems will use nearly 3% of the world's electricity, and it warns cooling those systems will require water consumption equal to the needs of 1.3 billion people per year.
5: Well, that's not good. ABC's Sophie Flay. How about a free donut today? It is National Donut Day, and Fox's Tawny J. Powers has more on where to pick them up.
8: National Donut Day means free donuts at shops large and small across the country, with big names like Dunkin' and Krispy Kreme participating. Established by the Salvation Army in 1938, it's celebrated on the first Friday in June to honor the organization's donut lassies and donut girls, the women who traveled to France to serve donuts and snacks to soldiers during World War I. To mark the day, the Salvation Army is distributing donuts to veterans in several cities across the U.S. and have planned other events in Washington, D.C. Krispy Kreme is giving away a free donut, no purchase necessary. While at Dunkin', customers get a free donut with a drink purchase. Tanya J. Powers, Fox News.
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3: Good morning, it's 6:01. I'm Skyler Cooper. This is the KRMG morning news. We have 74 degrees in Tulsa right now with cloudy skies. We'll get into the mid to upper 80s again today. It'll be kind of like yesterday, but a big change for the weekend with a lot of rain on the way. Coming up, we'll tell you more about the situation involving Tulsa Public Schools' former employee and two others being charged. This is the big story we were following yesterday. We now have all of the details. And we'll tell you about some of the things happening this weekend. But with that in mind, our top story is tracking that weekend rain. Just be prepared if your plans are outdoors.
11: One or two pop-up showers this afternoon just from the heat and humidity. But rolling into the weekend, best odds for dry time will be Saturday morning with steadily increasing rain and thunder chances. Between Saturday evening through Sunday and Sunday evening, rain and thunderstorms likely, but the severe weather risk stays limited.
3: Fox 23 and KRMG Chief Meteorologist James Adelot there. We'll get more on the five-day forecast coming up. 6:02 now, more of this morning's top stories with Ben Morgan.
5: Skyler, Senate Republicans passing a $70 billion immigration enforcement package through 2029, with 52 senators voting yes and 47 voting no early this morning.
15: This reform bill, this compromise here, would include a ban of a government-backed digital currency for 3 years, and House conservatives wanted a permanent ban on that. And it also would prohibit the FBI from using Section 702 of FISA against the prosecution of an American. So they thought they had an agreement there, and that all fell apart. The program, the authorization expires, but what happens at the end of next week, the FISA court has indicated that they can still use the program. The question is whether or not that the telecommunications companies will continue to provide the data without the legal cover.
5: That is Fox's Chad Pergram. State prosecutors say a former Tulsa Public Schools bond director and two partners at a local engineering firm ran a scheme that embezzled hundreds of thousands of dollars in voter-approved school bond funds. Chris Hudgens, the district's former bond and emergency management director, and Allied Engineering Group partners Gail Gwinnup and Thomas McKenna now face 27 felony counts, including conspiracy, embezzlement, and kickback charges.
16: This was not a mistake. It was not an oversight. This was deliberate and coordinated scheme to defraud the Tulsa County Public School, Tulsa Public Schools, and the voters.
5: Investigators allege TPS paid Allied around $780,000 for roofing work the company never performed, and that Allied then funneled that money into Hudgens' private consulting firm. Prosecutors say McKenna used another company to continue the scheme at additional campuses, and court documents accuse Hudgens of running his private business on district time. A Claremore man accused of making threats toward Governor Kevin Stitt and Attorney General Gentner Drummond was arrested this week.
17: OSBI says 52-year-old William Rasmussen contacted the state banking department last month, claiming money was stolen from his account while he was serving jail time. Investigators say he called several more times and eventually made threats toward Stitt and Drummond. Rasmussen was previously arrested for threatening to destroy the Rogers County Courthouse. Grant Merrill, 1023 KRMG, Tulsa's News and Talk.
5: A Cleveland man is charged with threatening to assault and murder a U.S. Senator and his family. Prosecutors say David Shuck called an unnamed U.S. Senator on three separate occasions back in March. He's now charged with threatening to assault and murder a member of Congress, as well as three counts of interstate communication with a threat to injure, and two counts of threatening to assault and murder an immediate family member of Congress. Some Claremore residents are raising concerns about government transparency after being quoted thousands of dollars for public record requests tied to a controversial arrest at a city council meeting. Community activist Amber Robinson Rodriguez says she was told it would cost about $1,750 to obtain body camera footage from the February arrest of Darren Blanchard during a meeting about the proposed Project Mustang data center. Blanchard's attorney requested a broader collection of records related to the incident and was quoted more than $17,000. The attorney argues the fees could discourage public access to government information and hinder Blanchard's legal defense. The city of Claremore declined to comment, citing ongoing legal matters. KRMG News Time is 6:05.
3: Checking the five-day forecast brought to you by Don Carlton Honda, 4141 South Memorial, with Fox 23 and KRMG meteorologist Laura Mock.
18: Hope you're ready for a rainy weekend, Skyler. Today, our rain chances are still low, just an isolated pop-up shower or two, high temperature 88, but a lot more rain is expected Saturday and Sunday. We're talking more widespread showers and storms moving in Saturday morning, continuing Saturday afternoon, still some in the evening, and we see that happen again on Sunday. Sunday's high temperature 84. Will be mostly cloudy through the weekend. Watch out for any localized flooding, depending on where the heaviest of the rain falls. Next week, drying out, temperatures returning to the 90s. I'm certified meteorologist Laura Mock for Fox 23 and 102.3 KRMG, Tulsa's News and Talk.
19: Mostly cloudy, 72 in Jinx and 73 at Tulsa Severe Weather Station.
20: No active collisions. Right at the moment, we're looking pretty good here across town. We had earlier trouble on the Will Rogers Turnpike here at Grant Mail reporting on that. If you're heading out of Claremore and Verdigris, we're looking good. And that trouble was the other side of Claremore. We'll watch all of our work zones. Optimistic approach. It is Friday. 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
3: I have tickets to give away to Extreme Fight Night. It is, I think it's a week from today, isn't it? It's on the 12th. It sure is. We'll give those away a little bit later. And after the break here, we're going to go in depth on our top story from yesterday, now that we have all of the details about a former Tulsa Public Schools employee and, it turns out, two others who are charged with an embezzlement case. And we'll have the latest next.
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5: 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Hey, it's Chase. I have a look at the roadways coming up in 4 minutes.
2: 6:10 on the Friday edition of the KRMG Morning News. Headed into the weekend with plenty of rain chances, the Tulsa Tough, and a lot of outdoor events. Planning accordingly with all of that. We'll help you plan accordingly as well. The forecast coming up, another check on the traffic this morning. Remember, you can always join us, join the conversation, tell us about something you see in traffic or the weather. Text 918-921-1023. That's the KRMG text line. 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
6: Brent Swadley is seeking release on bond while he appeals his recent fraud convictions. In a new court filing, prosecutors allege Swadley discussed, quote, pulling political favors from prominent Oklahoma leaders during recorded jail phone calls following his conviction. Among the comments cited was a statement expressing hope that Governor Kevin Stitt would do the right thing. Defense attorneys argue the remarks were made during a difficult period and have been taken out of context. A hearing on Swadley's request for release has been postponed until July 2nd while attorneys review the jail recordings. A Tulsa man is facing charges after police say he was found with a stolen vehicle at a power substation and tried to run from officers. Police responded to a report of suspicious activity near 50th Street and 77th East Place and found a Chevrolet Trailblazer that had been reported stolen earlier that day. Officers say that two men fled the scene, but a canine track led investigators to 33-year-old D'Angelo Kent, who was found hiding near a dental office. Kent was arrested on complaints of possessing a stolen vehicle and attempted grand larceny. Police say a generator was found next to the SUV and a second suspect remains at large.
2: A little more on this now from yesterday. A former Tulsa Public Schools employee and two subcontractors have been charged for embezzling hundreds of thousands of dollars meant for improvements at multiple Tulsa Public Schools buildings.
7: Prosecutors say roofing projects for TPS schools were paid for, but the work was never done.
8: KRMG goes in depth.
2: Fox 23 and KRMG's Devin Lyon taking a look at the charges.
9: This was not a mistake. It was not an oversight. This was deliberate and coordinated scheme to defraud the Tulsa Public Schools and the voters.
10: AG Gittner Drummond and DA Steve Kunzweller filed 27 charges against three people, one of them being Chris Hudgens, the former executive director of bonds at TPS. The other two were part of what the AG believes could be part of a contracting scheme.
11: This is one step in the process, and I'm confident that there will be continued investigations. But I will tell you right now, as the general would certainly tell you as well, we're not going to be sharing with you what is going on with regard to an investigation. Just know that your voices had been heard and work was being done.
10: The 12-page filing includes charges of conspiracy to defund a school district, embezzlement, and kickbacks for moving nearly $780,000 out of a voter-approved bond and into Hudgens' private business account.
9: In other words, he was the one trusted to make sure that the money was spent correctly and precisely.
10: The money from the bond that voters approved and paid for was meant for over a dozen different school buildings that never saw the repairs or materials they needed.
9: Tulsa residents residents went to the polls and said yes, yes to better schools, yes to improved facilities, all for their children. Hudgens and his co-defendants said yes to lining their own pockets instead.
10: Tulsa Public Schools said the embezzlement happened under the previous superintendent, Dr. Deborah Gist, and that they've cooperated with the AG and DA's investigation.
12: Tulsa Public Schools has implemented significant safeguards and operational changes since discovery of this misconduct to strengthen financial transparency and oversight and to ensure this does not occur again.
10: Tulsa voters just passed TPS's latest bond back in April. Those projects have not yet started.
2: That's Fox 23 and KRMG's Devin Lyon. 614, let's check weather and traffic. Here's Chief Meteorologist James Adelon.
13: Skylar, we've made it to Friday. The weekend is almost here. Mid to upper 80s, muggy and breezy today. One or two pop-up storms from heat and humidity this afternoon. Increasing storm chances tomorrow, mid 80s, mid 80s Sunday, and rain and thunder likely. I'm Chief Meteorologist James Adelot for Fox 23 and 102.3 KRMG Tulsa's News and Talk.
7: 71 in Muskogee and 73 at Tulsa Severe Weather Station.
14: We had an overnight closure on Highway 75 at 81st. It was reduced to one lane. That's out of your way now. Two lanes open there as you travel through Tulsa Hills. All of our work zones are in good shape. Catoosa's work zone will be getting some changes today. It'll be eastbound I-44. That'll be narrow. Traffic will be shifting, and that'll start at 9. Right now, we're looking good in Catoosa. If you're heading in off the turnpike, 412-66, that's a nice drive. From the Rickert Landscaping and Tree Service Traffic Center, I'm Chase Thompson, 102.3 KRMG, Tulsa's News and Talk.
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17: Breaking news. President Donald Trump endorses conservative Mike Mazie for governor. President Trump says Mazie is a MAGA warrior and that Mike Mazie knows the America First policies required to grow our economy, create great jobs, cut taxes and regulations, promote made in the USA, and unleash American energy dominance. Trump says Mike Mazie will fight tirelessly to support our amazing farmers and ranchers, keep our borders safe and secure, stop migrant crime, ensure law and order, and defend our always under siege Second Amendment. President Trump gave conservative Mike Mazie his complete and total endorsement.
18: This is Mike Mazie. 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Like Trump, I won't compromise with the radical left. We'll fight back and win.
17: Endorsed by President Donald Trump. Conservative Republican Mike Mazie for governor. Authorized and paid for by Mazie for Governor 2026.
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0: Former Trump administration national security advisor John Bolton has agreed to plead guilty to a single count of retaining classified information under a deal with the Justice Department. This could allow him to avoid prison time. The deal would resolve a criminal case that was filed back in October, charging Bolton with 18 counts of either retaining or disseminating classified information. He, along with President Trump and President Biden, were all found to have documents at their homes. An Oklahoma man has been arrested on 9 felony charges for allegedly making death threats against Senate Majority Leader John Thune. The motive from 63-year-old David Shuck has not been publicly released, but the case is in part of it's been part of an initiative related to an order signed by President Trump targeting domestic terrorism and organized political violence. Our top story on the KRMG Morning News: there is a big weekend with a lot of events in Tulsa, so we're keeping the weather in mind here because it might mess with some of that. We have a lot of outdoor activities and a lot of rain. Meteorologist Eric Hodges with the National Weather Service is telling us that it's going to be off and on all weekend.
1: Saturday we'll have a chance of rain all day with the best chance in the evening. And then that continues right on into Sunday. Sunday looks pretty wet. Some thunderstorms are possible, even some marginally severe ones.
0: He says temperatures will be in the mid-80s, and because of all of the rain, there is a chance at points for the potential to have some flash flooding.
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0: Let's expand on that with the five-day forecast brought to you by Don Carlton Honda, 4141 South Memorial, with certified meteorologist Laura Mock. Morning, Laura.
3: Good morning, Skyler.
0: We'll get through most of Friday okay, it sounds like, but a rainy weekend.
3: Yeah, scattered showers and storms on and off all Saturday and Sunday.
0: When's our next chance of sunshine and just some nice weather?
3: Well, we'll get a little bit of sunshine today, but just wait till next week. Then it will really be feeling like summer. Today's high temperature, 88 degrees. Our rain chances today, just at about 20%. A pop-up shower or storm possible second half of the day. Tomorrow, the rain starts up in the morning hours. We're going to be seeing that spreading across the region, starting Saturday morning, continuing Saturday afternoon, and into the evening hours. Some heavy rain possible at times, thunderstorms too, but the overall severe threat looking low. High temperature 82. Sunday, high temperature 84. Another round of scattered showers and storms coming through. Monday looks to start drying out and our temperatures will start warming up again. We're going to be in the low 90s next week with more sunshine. I'm certified meteorologist Laura Mock for Fox 23 and 102.3 KRMG, Tulsa's News and Talk.
7: 74 in Sepulpa and 73 at Tulsa's Severe Weather Station.
14: Sepulpa, I have a good drive for you on the Turner Turnpike and New Sepulpa Road. Muskogee Turnpike and Highway 51 coming into Broken Arrow look all right. Will Rogers Turnpike, Highway 412 are okay for Catoosa. Not a whole lot ongoing if you're heading into downtown. Interdispersal loops in pretty good shape. We'll have some work on Highway 412 just off of the downtown loop today. Westbound Highway 412 near Gilcrease Museum Road will narrow from 9 until 3 for some bridge work. Are you ready for spring storms? Ricker Tree Service, they can remove hazardous trees. 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From the Rickert Landscaping and Tree Service Traffic Center, I'm Chase Thompson, 102.3 KRMG, Tulsa's News and Talk.
0: Do something without really thinking about it much. Like, for me, a best example of this is sometimes I'm driving and I go, whoa, how did I get here already? You know, like you just kind of zone out. Well, our brains can do that quite well, apparently. They've studied it. This is a Georgetown study that tells us about multitasking and going on autopilot, and we'll have more on that coming up.
7: I'm April Hill on the afternoon news today. You may want to behave on your next flight. Airlines are considering a list to ban disruptive passengers, and we're following the latest with the TPS scandal, plus a better picture of the weekend forecast. Those stories and more on the KRMG afternoon news at 4.
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25: We're getting you up to speed with the three big things you need to know, every 15 minutes.
0: You might have just the lightest raindrops in certain parts of town. Chase said that happened when he was driving in. I see just a tiny bit of rain over Riverside down there by, it's kind of by the 96th Street Jinx Bridge. A little bit out on I-44 close to the construction in Catoosa, but we're just talking very, very light stuff. Let me know if you see it. Text us, not while driving, but if you can, 918-921-1023. Let's hear more top stories now with Ben Morgan.
19: President Trump is opening up hundreds of millions of federal dollars to boost U.S. coal plants.
21: The Trump administration will dole out nearly $700 million to build and expand coal plants and a new export terminal in California.
26: We're taking historic action to bring down the price of energy and the cost of living for all Americans with the power of clean, beautiful coal.
21: President Trump has pushed to expand coal production, criticizing alternative renewable energy sources as too expensive and unreliable. Relying on the Defense Production Act to protect critical domestic industries, the president says funds will ensure more than a dozen coal plants in 10 states remain open and online. At the White House, Jared Halpern, Fox News.
19: Ukrainian President Volodymyr Zelensky is out with an open letter to Russian President Vladimir Putin, calling on the Russian leader to engage in face-to-face negotiations to end the war that started with Russia's invasion all the way back in 2022.
27: We've seen some dramatic developments recently from the battlefield, with Ukraine using its drone technology to launch devastating attacks on Russia's military. Just this week, we saw this fiery attack on St. Petersburg, coinciding with an economic forum in that city hosted by Vladimir Putin. New images show the damage to a Russian ship from that attack.
19: That's ABC's Karen Hua.
0: So our brains may be able to juggle more than we think they can. This comes from a Georgetown study suggesting that we can, over time, train one part of the brain to run one task on autopilot so the other part of our brain can focus on something else, kind of enabling multitasking. Again, I think this happens to me sometimes when I'm really tired and I'm driving, and I'll just kind of zone out. Next thing I know, I'm near to my destination, and I don't remember taking that exit or getting into this lane.
1: It's not very safe.
0: I know, but apparently my brain is quite capable.
1: Okay.
2: I think everybody goes through that a little bit.
0: Your prefrontal cortex can kind of do that one thing at a time, initially handling your, sorting out thousands of images into two categories. It can do just like focus on something really intensely. But then they say after 5 to 10 weeks and more than 30,000 repetitions, brain scans showed that the sorting job that part of your brain can do largely shifted to the temporal cortex. So that's tied more to long-term memory. So basically what they're saying, there's another stepping stone in our understanding here of how our brain can learn and adapt to these sort of things. So I think when we're really tired and you have to just do something on autopilot, that part can be handled if you're used to it. You've done it so much while you focus on, I don't know, staying awake or not choking while you're having food. Like there's certain things. They're equating it to talking while navigating or gymnasts who are relying on muscle memory rather than thinking out every single move they're making.
2: Or maybe people who play music
7: when they're trying to study. A lot of people do that.
0: Yeah, that's interesting.
7: I usually have about three conversations going on in my head at the same time.
0: Well, you know, just playing music, period, because when I first started playing guitar, I thought, how do people sing and play at the same time? It's impossible. And more you try, the better you get at that.
7: Yeah.
9: Well, we're punching the buttons for Skyler Cooper's morning show while we're on KRN.
0: Radio is a prime example of multitasking.
7: Well, don't people say that if you do something like 15 times, it becomes a habit? So maybe that's kind of part of it.
0: Yeah, it's building in that muscle memory.
7: Yeah.
14: I was going to give Crystal credit. She's great at multitasking because she'll be texting me and messaging me like on another platform. And we're having multiple conversations going.
0: A master of communication. Here's Chief Meteorologist James Adelot.
10: Skyler, we've made it to Friday and we've got one or two pop-up showers around this afternoon or evening, mid to upper 80s today. Over the weekend, though, increasing rain chances, highs in the mid 80s and rain likely Saturday night and Sunday. I'm Chief Meteorologist James Adelot for Fox 23 and 102.3 KRMG Tulsa's News and Talk.
7: 74 in Owosso and 73 at Tulsa's Severe Weather Station.
14: Over towards Sepulpa and Sand Springs, sounds like we have a collision on Highway 97. This is going to be around West 81st. You'll see some activity. Not a lot of us traveling out here for the early part of the drive. Work zones right now pretty quiet as you get across the Tulsa Metro. From the Rickert Landscaping and Tree Service Traffic Center, I'm Chase Thompson, 102.3 KRMG, Tulsa's News and Talk.
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0: Good morning, 6:31. This is the Friday edition of the KRMG Morning News. I'm Skyler Cooper. A remarkable 74 degrees right now on our way to about 87 this afternoon. We've heard of some light sprinkles around town this morning, and we do have some chances for rain today, just sort of lower end chances, but this weekend that changes for sure. Coming up on the KRMG Morning News, we're going to help you make some weekend plans. Now, with the rain in mind, we'll check in on some of the things to do, and we have more on that Tulsa Public Schools embezzlement story that you just heard about yesterday morning, and throughout the day we'll have an update. Our top story this morning is on that weather, because it does look like it's going to be a pretty wet weekend and a lot of outdoor activities are going on. So here's what you need to know.
10: Well, one or two of us may see a pop-up shower this afternoon. Higher chances of rain and thunder rolling in for the weekend. And if you've got to have some dry time, Saturday morning is your best bet, because rain and thunder chances will steadily increase. And by Saturday evening, Sunday, and Sunday evening, rain and thunderstorms likely. But overall, the severe weather risk stays really limited.
0: It's Chief Meteorologist James Adela, and we'll get the five-day forecast to help you figure out how the next week is going to start as well. Coming up, 6:32 now, more of the morning's top stories with Ben Morgan.
19: The Senate has passed a $70 billion immigration enforcement bill after weeks of delays, handing a win to President Trump and the GOP.
3: The 52-47 vote followed a marathon series of motions and amendments to change it over the course of 18 hours. Senators approved the legislation to fund Immigration and Customs Enforcement and Border Patrol for the next 3 years. There were bipartisan efforts to add amendments that would restrict what the president has called a $1.8 billion anti-weaponization fund for Trump's political allies who believe they've been politically persecuted. One such defeated amendment was proposed by Louisiana Senator Bill Cassidy, who was recently defeated by a Trump-backed primary challenger, which would have redirected the fund's payments to law enforcement officers hurt in the January 6th attack on the U.S. Capitol. Tanya J. Powers, Fox News.
19: Attorney General Gettner Drummond and Tulsa County DA Steve Kunzweiler announced criminal charges against three people that allegedly defrauded Tulsa public schools. Now, they claim the three embezzled around $780,000 in voter-approved TPS capital improvement funds. Chris Hudgens, the former executive director of the TPS bond department, allegedly teamed up with Gail Gwinnup and Thomas McKenna's company, Allied Engineering Group, to do engineering roofing projects for TPS schools. But that work was never done.
4: It's never easy when you're trying to dig down and figure out who could be doing things with taxpayers' money in an inappropriate way and embezzling it.
19: According to reports, that money was funneled into Hudgens' own company, M&G Consulting. Flywheel Tulsa's Big Ride returns to downtown Tulsa Saturday night as part of Tulsa Tough Weekend. The event will take place on Main Street near Kane's Ballroom following the Arts District Criterium races. It'll feature live music from Bowling for Soup, The Holdouts, and DJ Decker. Organizers are also planning a drone show featuring about 120 drones. General admission tickets are still available for $10 and include access to the concerts, food and drink vendors, and all event activities. Oklahoma Lieutenant Governor Matt Pinnell will receive the Visionary Leadership Award at the 26th Annual Dead Center

0: showers or storms. Coverage of that should be limited. Winds today out of the south about 10 to 20 miles per hour. Get ready for the rain this weekend. We're expecting quite a bit of it Saturday and Sunday. Saturday's high temperature 82. Expect scattered showers and thunderstorms on and off pretty much all day. And that could continue into Sunday too. High temperature 84. With all that rain, watch out for any localized flooding. Things look to dry out heading into next week. Temperatures warming into the 90s. I'm certified meteorologist Laura Mock for Fox 23 and 102.3 KRMG, Tulsa's News and Talk.
1: 73 in Glenpool and 73 at Tulsa Severe Weather Station.
2: We have a collision between Sepulpa and Sand Springs reported for Highway 97 near West 81st. Do watch for some activity. Across the metro, I-44, if you're traveling the interstate, that looks great. Broken Arrow Expressway, those of us inbound heading to downtown enjoying a nice drive. Highway 75 so far, very quiet at the Creek Turnpike getting into Tulsa Hills. Are you ready for spring storms? 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From the Rickert Landscaping and Tree Service Traffic Center, I'm Chase Thompson, 102.3 KRMG, Tulsa's News and Talk.
3: Got Extreme Fight Night next weekend on Friday. We'll give some tickets away to that coming up after the other side of the break. Here we'll check in on some other things happening this weekend to help you make some plans. 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Eric will join us live at 8:05 this morning. It's Skyler Cooper inviting you to join us at the historic Kane's Ballroom for Eric Erickson Unplugged. 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
3: 6:39. Welcome to Friday, everybody. We got to the weekend. Now, yes, it's going to be a rainy one, but it is still a weekend, right? This morning, maybe a sprinkle or two, not too much to speak of. We're sitting with cloudy skies and 74 degrees, 87 or so this afternoon. So most of Friday is going to look pretty good. We'll tell you more about the weekend rain and some weekend plans, and how those two might intersect after we hear some of the day's top stories with Ben Morgan.
9: Traffic now moving again on the Will Rogers Turnpike near the State Highway 20 interchange in Claremore after all westbound lanes had reopened just before 5:30 this morning. KRMG listeners reported that the accident was the result of a collision between a tractor-trailer rig and an RV. Closure began around 2:30 this morning near the 256.5-mile marker following a non-injury crash that blocked all westbound lanes. Motorists may still encounter resistance.

0: Schedule delays in the area as traffic returns to normal. World leaders such as President Trump and Iran's supreme leader and a separate meeting involving Ukrainian President Volodymyr Zelensky and Russian President Putin are hoping to meet up separately to start talks on ending their own respective wars.
1: The president says if it did happen, he would be respectful.
2: I don't want to meet, but if I did meet, I'd be honored to meet him. I'd like to see if we make a deal.
1: So again, the president maintaining that the U.S. will win either militarily or on paper, even as peace talks stall. With no timeline as to when the conflict in the Middle East will end, though, Ukrainian President Volodymyr Zelensky is taking steps to end the war in his country. He's proposing direct engagement with Russian President Vladimir Putin, saying it would be wrong to wait until Europe returns to the center of attention. Zelensky says in a letter to Putin, "I am proposing a meeting. We also believe that the United States must be part of the process. This is what could help shape a new security architecture for our part of the world."
0: That's Fox's Madeline Rivera.
3: I'm Lynn Hernandez with your KRMG Tulsa Rocks Weekend. Sunday at the Colony in Midtown, a legendary music outlet here in Tulsa, will host the Chris Combs Trio. And with us is Chris Combs. Chris, first of all, talk a little bit about your music.
4: Yeah, absolutely. Thanks for having me on. I'm from Tulsa, and so I've loved Tulsa music, and a lot of my influences are Tulsa-based influences. So, like, immediately, Steve Pryor and Mike Bruce, who are both Tulsa, kind of legendary Tulsa guitarists, those are some of my absolute heroes. And then in a larger sense, you know, like the Gap Band and Leon Russell, J.J. Cale, like, that whole kind of scene has influenced my generation so much.
3: Yeah, you just recorded at the legendary Church Studios too, correct?
4: Yeah, we did. We did an in-session performance last year, which was, they sold tickets for people to kind of come in and attend a recording session like it was a show. And we recorded all that, and we did a track from Leon Russell, actually. It's a George Harrison song that he covered called Beware of Darkness, and that's on that release. And that came out on vinyl as well through Horton Records.
3: And this is Sunday afternoon. It'll be happy hour hours. So yeah. Starting around 6 o'clock, right?
4: Yeah, 6 to 8 p.m. every Sunday this month.
3: All right, Chris Combs. Thanks a lot, man.
4: Yeah, thanks so much, man. Thanks for having me, and thanks for highlighting Tulsa and the Colony.
3: You are very welcome. My pleasure. I'm Lynn Hernandez on 102.3 KRMG, Tulsa's News and Talk.
5: And we got a text here at 918-921-1023. 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
6: Hey, Skyler, TGIF. One more day to go to get to the weekend, but we've got rain chances increasing. One or two pop-up storms, mid to upper 80s today, mid-80s tomorrow and Sunday, but by Saturday evening and Saturday night, rain and thunder likely. That'll go through Sunday, too. I'm Chief Meteorologist James Adelot for Fox 23 and 102.3 KRMG, Tulsa's News and Talk.
5: 73 right now in Sepulpa, 74 at Tulsa's Severe Weather Station.
7: North of Sepulpa, collision out on Highway 97. You could see some activity near West 81st. Traffic is moving well there between Sepulpa and Sand Springs on the drive. If you're leaving Owosso, it's starting to slow a little for Highway 169 southbound. This looks to be the work zone. Congestion is developing here ahead of 7 as you get out of Owosso. Great drive on into the metro. From the Rickert Landscaping and Tree Service Traffic Center, I'm Chase Thompson, 102.3 KRMG, Tulsa's News and Talk.
5: 6:44 now on this Friday, the KRMG Morning News. We're going to hear from Brian Kilmeade just after 7 o'clock. Eric Erickson at 8:05, so we've got a lot of conversations to have today. 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
11: I hear over and over to fight and protect what matters most. So I stood with President Trump and championed the Save America Act to require proof of American citizenship, to prevent illegal immigrants from voting in our elections. And as a grandfather to three granddaughters, I oppose biological males from competing in women's sports. I'm Frank Lucas, and I approve this message. Because protecting elections and the integrity of women's sports in Oklahoma, well, we always protect what matters most.
10: Frank Lucas has worked with President Trump against the woke, radical, DEI-loving liberals who are trying to destroy our country. That's why President Trump has given Frank Lucas his
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10: On Tuesday, June 16th, conservative, Republican, MAGA, Frank Lucas for Congress. 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
20: Three.
5: It happened about 4 o'clock this morning after an all-night voting session. The Senate passed legislation to fund immigration enforcement agencies. Came after weeks of delays and backlash to the unrelated settlement fund that was kind of threatening to derail that bill. But ultimately, it wasn't in there, and senators voted for the $70 billion legislation to fund ICE and Border Patrol for the next 3 years. That's through the end of President Trump's term in office. It will move over to the House now, but they are already gone for the weekend.
20: Two.
5: 20 years of legacy continues this weekend. The bike race known as the Tulsa Tough starts this afternoon at 3rd and Elgin. Races continue tomorrow and Sunday. Now, generally, they ride rain or shine, and they'll probably have to this weekend unless the weather turns severe. That's usually what it takes for them to call things off. And there's also going to be a big party tomorrow night down there by Canes Ballroom called Big Ride. It's a coordinated event with Tulsa Tough, a big concert, musical acts. Headliner is Bowling for Soup.
20: One.
5: In our top story this morning, we have team coverage of the weather for the weekend because we do have the Tulsa Tough and so many things going on. The National Weather Service says just be ready for the rain.
21: Good news for bikers. The National Weather Service says Saturday morning has the least potential for rain, but there's still a chance. Meteorologist Derek Hodges says the biggest chance for rain on Saturday will be in the evening, so you should bring an umbrella if you plan on going to any outdoor events.
22: This certainly doesn't look like a high-end event, but there could be a few storms where it'd be pretty isolated, but you could get some hail up to quarters or some winds that are up to about 60 miles per hour or so.
21: Sunday will be filled with widespread showers and storms, but temps in the mid-80s. And the rain this weekend will make for a much hotter week with higher dew points and a heat index of about 105. Crystal Kelly, 1023 KRMG, Tulsa's News and Talk.
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5: 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Morning, Laura.
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5: The good news, we made it to the weekend. The less good news, a lot of rain on the way.
23: And there's so much going on outside this weekend. I know, I hate to be the bearer of bad news, but there's a lot of rain.
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23: Today, just a 20% chance for a pop-up shower or two in the afternoon and evening hours. I think most of us will stay dry. High temperature today, 88 degrees with partly cloudy skies. Tomorrow, the rain starts up mid-morning, and we're going to be seeing that spread across the area. area for the afternoon. We're talking scattered showers and thunderstorms. Heavy rain is our primary concern. Sunday, we see another round of rain coming through in that same fashion. High temperature 84 on Sunday. The rain quiets down as we start next week. Lower rain chances on Monday, looking dry for the middle of next week. Temperatures in the 90s. I'm certified meteorologist Laura Mock for Fox 23 and 102.3 KRMG, Tulsa's News and Talk.
5: Cloudy right now, 72 in Broken Arrow, 74 at Tulsa's Severe Weather Station.
7: We're going to have some work happening on I-44 in West Tulsa today. This is westbound I-44, just west of Highway 75 near 33rd West Avenue. We'll narrow the interstate to one lane. That'll be guard rope repair underway from 9 a.m. until 1 p.m. You asked, Mazzio's delivered. 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
26: 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Authorized and paid for by David Ostro for Lieutenant Governor 2026.
28: Going to work? We'll get you there on time. Headed outdoors? You'll know what to expect. Weather, traffic, together.
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0: President Trump returns to the battleground state of Wisconsin today.
29: The White House says President Trump will visit Chippewa County, Wisconsin, discussing his working family's tax cuts that it says has delivered an average of $2,600 in savings to rural Wisconsinites and saved over 55,000 family farms in Wisconsin by permanently cutting the death tax. That the president's America First policies have created unprecedented global market access for American farmers and removed burdensome and unnecessary EPA requirements. The president's stop will likely include a visit from U.S. Rep. Republican Tom Tiffany, who represents the Chippewa County area and who's been endorsed by the president in this year's open race for governor. Jeff Manasso, Fox News.
0: It's a mystery of the missing Lego sets in Oregon. ABC's Andrea Fuji has the story.
1: A YouTuber has gone viral trying to help a family find their valuable Lego collection after they claim it was stolen.
3: The family reached out to me saying that I'm their last hope to get them their life savings back.
1: Ben Schneider, known as Reckless Ben on YouTube, began investigating Brian Mansell's claim about his $200,000 Star Wars Lego set. He said he had a deal with a Bricks and Minifigs resale franchise in Oregon to sell the Legos.
0: And the company says the previous franchisee of the store in Salem, Oregon, entered into a consignment agreement with Mansell to sell the collection. Bricks and Minifigs says that kind of agreement is barred by the franchise agreement. The company says it appears that much of the collection has actually been sold, and that the previous franchisee may have underreported sales of the set to the Mansell family.
5: Well, that's too bad, Ben. The nickname Reckless Ben is taken.
0: I was just thinking about how awesome of a wrestler name that would be.
5: Yeah,
0: a Reckless Ben!
5: You can't have it. 6:55. This a scary scene. I saw some pictures and video of this. Several people were hurt at the airport in Frankfurt in Germany, where the nose gear of a massive jet collapsed.
4: Passengers were waiting to board the Lufthansa Airlines Boeing 787 from Frankfurt to Los Angeles when the incident happened. Some crew members and ground staff who were on board were hurt when the aircraft's nose gear suddenly collapsed. Video shows the front of the plane crashing to the ground. None of the injuries are serious. Two people taken to the hospital have already been released. The aircraft is less than 5 months old and we're told it will be repaired. An investigation's underway with an interim report expected in about 8 weeks. Jonathan Savage, Fox News.
5: Could have been worse. It was not in motion or, you know, landing or anything. It was just sitting there at the gate. So, strange situation. All right, on the 17th of this month, that is when Eric Erickson is going to be here for Eric Erickson Unplugged, presented by Solid Rock Realtors, Petra Insurance, and Sooner Flooring and Design. So, Eric's going to be at Kane's Ballroom. It's going to be a super cool venue for us to hang out with Eric from 5 to 7 p.m. there on the 17th. Just the day after the primaries here, so we'll know a little bit more about our race for governor, lieutenant governor, state superintendent, senate, all of that. Eric will respond to that. National news, answer your questions. And you can be there for free. You don't need to buy tickets or anything. You just have to register. 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Starting Monday, I'll give away VIP passes between 7 and 8 a.m. So be listening for that next week. 6:57. 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Here's Chief Meteorologist James Adelot.
6: Skyler, we've made it to Friday. The weekend is almost here. Mid to upper 80s, muggy and breezy today. One or two pop-up storms from heat and humidity this afternoon. Increasing storm chances tomorrow, mid-80s, mid-80s Sunday, and rain and thunder likely. I'm Chief Meteorologist James Adelot for Fox 23 and 102.3 KRMG Tulsa's News and Talk.
5: 72 right now in Skytook, 74 at Tulsa's Severe Weather Station.
7: Highway 75 on the north end, Skytook. You have a nice drive. If maybe you're leaving Tulsa heading north on 75, also a good commute. There was a tough collision up that way yesterday. Shut down the highway for a bit. All the Tulsa Metro is in good shape. The one collision we've had reported has been for Highway 97 out between Sepulpa and Sand Springs around West 81st. From the Rickert Landscaping and Tree Service Traffic Center, I'm Chase Thompson, 102.3 KRMG, Tulsa's News and Talk.
5: So we got Eric coming up live, by the way, at 8:05 to talk more about his event. And we'll hear from Brian Kilmeade in about just under 10 minutes. It's 6:58.
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29: Breaking news. President Donald Trump endorses conservative Mike Mazie for governor. President Trump says Mazie is a MAGA warrior and that Mike Mazie knows the America First policies required to grow our economy, create great jobs, cut taxes and regulations, promote Made in the USA, and unleash American energy dominance. 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
10: 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We'll fight back and win.
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5: Good morning, 7 o'clock on Friday. I'm Skyler Cooper. This is the KRMG Morning News. Thanks for listening to us. We are going to get up to 87. We're at 74 right now. A little bit of chance of rain today, but it's more widespread over the weekend. We have some news on early voting in Tulsa County. You are going to have a new place to do that. Of course, that'll be coming up next weekend. We'll tell you more on that coming up. And the latest on what's going on with the Tulsa Public Schools investigation. Our top story this morning is the rain this weekend messing with some of our events.
6: Heading into the weekend, that will bring a lot of rain our way. The best time for some dry outdoor time will be Saturday morning, with rain and thunder chances increasing as we go deeper into Saturday. Between Saturday evening and Sunday evening, rain and thunderstorms likely, but the severe weather risk, thankfully, stays limited.
5: Chief Meteorologist James Adelot there, and we'll have more with the five-day forecast coming up. 7:01 now, let's get more of today's top stories with Ben Morgan.
0: After more than 18 hours inside the chambers, Senate Republicans passed a $70 billion immigration enforcement bill after weeks of delays. Alaska Senator Lisa Murkowski was the only Republican to join Democrats in voting against the bill. Republican South Carolina Senator Lindsey Graham spoke right before the vote, calling for Democrats to join them in passing the package.
17: What we're about to do is fund the Border Patrol and ICE through the entire Trump term, because you wouldn't help us. America will be safer. I ask for adoption of this amendment.
0: House leaders said overnight that they will not take this up for a vote until next week. Attorney General Gettner Drummond and Tulsa County DA Steve Kunzweiler announced criminal charges against three people that allegedly defrauded Tulsa Public Schools. They claim Chris Hudgens, Gail Gwinnup, and Thomas McKenna embezzled nearly $780,000 in voter-approved TPS capital improvement funds. The affidavit claims the scheme involved engineering roofing projects for TPS schools, but that work was never done.
20: Altogether, they face 27 counts, including conspiracy to defraud a school district, embezzlement, and kickbacks.
0: Reports say the projects were paid for, but that money was funneled into Hudgens' own company, MNG Consulting. Join the official Tulsa Tough After Party in downtown Tulsa tomorrow night. All the action starts at 7:30 Saturday night at Flywheel Field in downtown Tulsa. DJ Decker will start spinning out the tunes around 8. Local musicians The Holdouts will take the stage around 9. And then at Drone Show at 10:20 featuring about 120 drones. And the event finishes up with Bowling for Soup rocking out until midnight. Organizer Scott Carr says downtown is the place to be.
21: We want people to have a good time. If people are in town because of Tulsa Tough, we want them to be able to enjoy the evening with us. And for Tulsa and Oklahoma as a whole, we wanted to make it as affordable as possible.
0: General admission tickets are only $10. That includes access to the concerts, food and drink vendors, and all event activities. Flywheel Field is near Kane's Ballroom on the other side of the bridge. Tulsa County Election Board Secretary Gwen Freeman recently announced there are now two early voting locations for the June primaries, including the new Election Board headquarters. The old building was located in downtown Tulsa, but they moved to 12,000 East Skelly Drive. Tulsa Tech's Broken Arrow campus is now the second location, and both will be open June 11th through the 13th. Freeman tells KRMG a second location was created to accommodate voters in both North and South Tulsa.
22: On Thursday and Friday, both locations
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0: Voters don't have to live in Broken Arrow to vote at the Broken Arrow location. Election Day is June 16th.
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5: The 5-day forecast on the KRMG Morning News brought to you by Don Carlson Honda, 4141 South Memorial. Here's Fox 23 and KRMG meteorologist Laura Mock.
18: There's just a small chance for rain today, Skyler, but much bigger rain chances wait for us Saturday and Sunday. Today's high temperature, 88 degrees, partly cloudy to mostly cloudy skies with winds out of the south 10 to 20 miles per hour. Just an isolated pop-up shower or two possible in the afternoon. Tomorrow, more widespread rain expected to move in. This is going to start up in the morning and continue through the afternoon. Some heavy rain at times, 82 for a high temperature. More scattered showers and thunderstorms on Sunday, high of 84. That rain looks to move out of here heading into next week. Temperatures are warming into the 90s. I'm certified meteorologist Laura Mock for Fox 23 and 102.3 KRMG, Tulsa's News and Talk.
19: Cloudy skies, 73 in Catoosa and 73 at Tulsa Severe Weather Station.
7: It is fairly quiet across the Tulsa Metro. Work zones are all looking good. That includes Owosso, Catoosa, South Broken Arrow, Creek Turnpike, Highway 75, south into Tulsa Hills, even out west to Sand Springs, Highway 412, looking to be in good shape. If you're traveling the Broken Arrow Expressway, I got a 15-minute drive for you, Broken Arrow all the way to downtown. I-44 looking pretty good across town as well, and that's going to be from Turnpike to Turnpike. Are you ready for spring storms? 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
28: 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Our traffic updates are like a crystal ball, revealing the best and worst routes in Green Country.
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22: They need to go all the way down to 244 to get around that mess on Highway 75.
28: Sign up for traffic alerts on the KRMG app right now. We are 102.3 KRMG, Tulsa's traffic station.
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5: It's the KRMG Morning News Friday edition, and that means it's time to check in with Brian Kilmeade. You're going to hear him starting at 9 this morning, and right as he's going on the air, he's got our Senator James Lankford. Good morning, Brian.
8: What's happening?
5: Well, you got plenty to talk with Senator Lankford about. They were up all night. In fact, very early this morning, finally approving the immigration bill, that $70 billion enforcement funding package.
8: Well, I was told that if that happens, not only will we get Lankford, I think we got a shot at Thune today. So they didn't know, who knows what's going to happen these days in Congress. So hopefully, because we had security walk through yesterday. So maybe he hops on a plane and joins us in studio, but at least they get that funded. But the whole ballroom thing, it still goes on hold. So I don't know what they're going to do on that. It's crazy times because the House left. So I don't know if the House feels though they turned that bill over and it was just up for them to vote on it. I have to see what the procedure is, but at least it's going to be funded.
5: There were some defections from the Republicans there, and there was no change, though, because there were some Democrats were trying to force changes to the, or at least add in something about the anti-weaponization fund. I don't think they got anything with that. Your thoughts on how that has gone down? Even some on the right didn't want to see that thing go through, and this week, Acting AG Blanche said it would not.
8: It's not, and it shouldn't have put forward anyway. I don't blame Trump on that. I mean, that came out of justice. Was the government weaponized against Trump? Absolutely. Was it weaponized against some people in around him? Yeah. Their lives are ruined. I see K.T. McFarland. You think about General Flynn. I think there was the January 6th, a despicable day. Those people that took Nancy Pelosi's office and hit cops, they should go to jail. I don't want them exonerated. But there's other people that did nothing. They walked forward. They looked around and left. The next thing you know, they're being ripped out of their house in Alaska. So those people have a case. But it's just not the way it's a bad look. And what you got to do when you're in a sensitive situation and you're in election year, you can't put people in jeopardy. So, you might say, hey, Mr. President, whatever you say goes, but my constituents don't feel the same way. And then you do something as controversial as get a $1.8 billion and say, apply to get it while we're, paying huge money in debt. And, while people are paying $5 for gas, it's a bad look. And putting Bill Pulte for DNI with no experience, he's a real estate guy in DNI, was a bad move, too. And nobody thinks it was a good move. So who put him forward? So now he's been pulled back and they say he will not be nominated. Well, why even put him forward anyway? Just pick the guy, because if you lose the Senate, and I don't think they're going to lose the Senate. But yeah, if you're Trump, you got to be prepared for something like that. Then no one's going to get approved at all. So you got to get everybody queued up now. And I think Jason Chaffetz would be a perfect DNI. He's best friends with Radcliffe. He it's supposed to be a place to consolidate and collate all our intelligence apparatus after 9/11. There's questionable how big that should be. There's questions. They don't have a budget. What the role? But Chaffetz could work very well with Radcliffe and maybe reinvigorate that position, because Tulsi Gabbard was not getting along, who I'm a fan of, but he was not in the same page as the president, not on the same page as Radcliffe. Therefore, it wasn't an effective matchup.
5: We also got word this week that the president's name on the Kennedy Center has to come down, and it doesn't sound like they're pushing back on it. They're going to do it. What's your reaction to that?
8: I don't think it's necessary. I look at this like this, Skylar. I mean, the president is like a star player who has huge upsides, right? He can win clutch games. He can get you to the finals. But you need people around you that watch out for him. He needs somebody to go forward and go, yeah, I know you're revamping the whole center and hasn't been looked at since the 60s, been neglected, and the Kennedy family has done nothing to maintain the arts. True. But, Mr. President, you don't need the blowback of putting your name on it. I'd like to. Well, Mr. President, I'm just telling you, in the big picture, we don't need to fight that. let's save it for Save America Act. You know, let's save that. Let's get voting reform. You know, whatever it is. So I look at those things, you know, with the Trump Kennedy Center as unforced errors. Because I don't know. You know, the president likes putting his name on things. I've never been like that, but the president is. That's why he's the unbelievable success in real estate and became president twice and most votes ever in 2020 for a Republican in losing. So I would just think there's got to be people around him that like him and will look out for him. He had people around him that didn't like him and were just trying to rein him in. That's wrong, too. I love General Kelly, but General Kelly didn't like the president, didn't respect him. So that's not a good matchup. I think you need people that like him so much but are street smart. Yeah, I know what you mean, Mr. President. Let's wait on that Truth Social post. I understand your frustration. Let's take a deep breath. And let's think of a strategy as opposed to what do you want me to put in? So there's loyalty two ways. There's loyalty to say politically this is not smart and the slush fund was not smart and Trump Kennedy Center was not smart. Because there are 77 million people voted for the president, but 70 million didn't. So why tick off the 70 million when you don't have to?
5: Have you been offered a slot at the Freedom 250 concert?
8: Yes. I just don't have any talent. So that's my problem. I got 20 minutes to fill. So, yeah, to me, and I found this out. So I know you get to know a lot of promoters on Fox and Friends. So you get these guys are great guys. And a lot of them, you know, you have unknowns who become extremely famous. And we watch them come in like Florida Georgia Line and Chase Rice when they were not famous and they end up being huge. So I just called two of these guys. I said, I'm looking at this lineup. Bret Michaels, Vanilla Ice, you know, the Commodores. I mean, the Commodores will play Communions. So well, what's going on? Like, what? And now they're backing out. I go, are you guys afraid to perform with the president? Jason Aldean was at the RNC, but he's afraid to perform for the president. And they go, no, we never got asked. And I asked, and I go, wait a second, you got asked. He goes, in fact, I reached out. I said, I need to know by January. And when they didn't call me back, I just figured they had better acts. Instead, they got these B-list people, and they all embarrass the president by backing out. Scott, this is what I'm talking about. The president's not responsible for booking the concert. And then you think, well, the president's radioactive. It's not. It's not up to me to say it because I didn't tell him I could bring it up. But I would just say seven of the top 25 country artists were represented by the two promoters that I talked to. And they were all, everybody, if they could fit in their schedule, if asked, would have performed. So that to me is bad on the Trump team, but not on Trump because I think it's embarrassing. It's embarrassing when a championship team doesn't want to come to the White House. It is. But they're coming to the White House now. Every once in a while you miss one of the guys won't show up, but they come to the White House now. We're over that. So this was, to me, staffing.
5: Talking to Brian Kilmeade, and finally on Iran, we've been hearing that there's a deal right around the corner, really for weeks and weeks. You know people up in the administration. Are we close to a deal?
8: No, I don't think so. And I got General Keane on today. I don't want anyone to tune out of your show, Skyler, but he is tapped into the president. He does the Institute for the Study of War, ISW. For you and I, we need to read this every day, right? Every conflict, they have the hot spots, the inside information from the battlefield. And I don't think they're close. I don't. So I think that, you know, the president wants to get gas, doesn't want gas to be $6 a gallon, and he's got a midterm election. If it wasn't for that, if it was after November, we're back to kinetic activity.
5: Brian Kilmeade, coming up at 9 this morning. Say hello to Senator Lankford for us and have a good weekend.
8: Go get him, Skyler. Thank you.
5: KRMG News Time, 717.
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17: We're getting you up to speed with the three big things you need to know every 15 minutes.
20: Three.
5: The House has passed a bill to aid Ukraine and sanction key segments of the Russian economy. That despite some lawmakers warning the legislation would undermine negotiations that were designed to achieve a comparable but stronger result, they say.
20: Two.
5: A 52-year-old man has been arrested for making threats against Governor Kevin Stitt and Attorney General Gettner Drummond. The suspect had said to have contacted the Oklahoma State Banking Department. He had a complaint about a bank in Claremore, we're told, claiming money was stolen from his account while he was incarcerated. He had multiple threatening calls to that banking department, leading to his arrest, we're told, by OSBI special agents there in Claremore. The suspect's name has not been released yet, pending formal charges.
20: One.
5: In our top story this morning, there is a big weekend in town with Tulsa Tough and some other outdoor events. And unfortunately, a lot of rain, just the timing on that this weekend. National Weather Service meteorologist Derek Hodges says we're going to see that rain be off and on throughout Saturday and Sunday, so plan accordingly.
29: Saturday, we'll have a chance of rain all day with the best chance in the evening. And then that continues right on into Sunday. Sunday looks pretty wet. Some thunderstorms are possible, even some marginally severe ones.
5: He says we will have temperatures in the mid-80s, and because of all the rain with several days there, there is the potential at points for some flash flooding.
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5: Let's check the five-day forecast now, brought to you by Don Carlton Honda, 4141 South Memorial, a certified meteorologist, Laura Mock.
18: Good morning, Skyler.
5: I know we have a lot of rain coming this weekend. When do we start to see that move in the most?
18: I think you're really going to start noticing it Saturday morning, and the problem is you may still be noticing that all the way through Sunday.
5: Yeah, all right. We're going to have to watch plans carefully outside this weekend. Let's go through the five-day forecast.
18: Today's rain chance just at 20%, another pop-up chance in the afternoon hours for a few showers. Hours or storms possible. I do think the majority of the area will stay dry. High temperature today, 88 with partly cloudy skies. Tomorrow, mostly cloudy as that rain gets started. Temperatures not warming up as much, 82 in the afternoon. Watch for heavy rain this weekend that could lead to localized flooding. That is our biggest concern over the weekend. Sunday, high temperature 84, the rain continuing on and off across the area, but then starting to dry out on Monday. High temperature 90 degrees that day, and we'll stay in the 90s next week. I'm certified meteorologist Laura Muck for Fox 23 and 102.3 KRMG, Tulsa's News and Talk.
19: 72 in Jinx and 73 at Tulsa's Severe Weather Station.
7: Work zone for Jinx, Highway 75 at the Creek Turnpike, just starting to slow, and we see that also west of Sand Springs, Highway 412. Your bridge project at Shell Creek near 177th West Avenue. Catoosa, you look great right now. South Broken Arrow, also a cooperating for the Creek Turnpike. Those heading into downtown early this morning, with Tulsa Tub getting underway, watch out for the barricades. We'll have a lot of closures. You'll see that over impacting the Blue Dome District. 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
0: I'm April Hill on the afternoon news today. You may want to behave on your next flight. Airlines are considering a list to ban disruptive passengers. And we're following the latest with the TPS scandal. Plus, a better picture of the weekend forecast. Those stories and more on the KRMG afternoon news at 4.

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2: 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I have a look at the roadways coming up in 4 minutes.
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4: A 41-year-old Tulsa man was arrested this week after police say he crashed into another vehicle at the entrance to the Riverbend Apartments near 83rd and Delaware. Officers responded to reports of an intoxicated driver who allegedly continued ramming a pickup truck even after the other driver had gotten out safely. Police say the suspect refused commands to exit his vehicle and was eventually subdued with a taser after pepper balls proved ineffective. Investigators reported finding alcohol and suspected drug paraphernalia inside the vehicle and say the driver admitted to drinking and using drugs. He was booked into the Tulsa County Jail on multiple complaints, including DUI, resisting an officer, and driving with a revoked license. The case remains under investigation. The Wagner City Council has voted to support the county's application for grant funding to study a possible realignment of Highway 51 near downtown. The proposal includes a new railroad overpass and the closure of several rail crossings. County officials say the plan presented is only a preliminary concept designed to help secure federal planning funds and is not a final design. If awarded, the grant would fund a 2 to 2.5 year planning process, with construction funding still years away. Officials say the project would move forward only if the community and city ultimately support the final plan.
3: 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Let's check in with Fox 23 and KRMG Chief Meteorologist James Adelot.
5: Hey, Skyler, TGIF. One more day to go to get to the weekend, but we've got rain chances increasing. One or two pop-up storms, mid to upper 80s today, mid-80s tomorrow and Sunday, but by Saturday evening and Saturday night, rain and thunder likely. That'll go through Sunday, too. I'm Chief Meteorologist James Adelot for Fox 23 and 102.3 KRMG, Tulsa's News and Talk.
6: 73 in Coweta and 73 at Tulsa Severe Weather Station.
7: If you see something across the metro that we need to know about, to safely send us a text to 918-921-1023. You can tell us the open mic in the KRMG app. Pretty calm, pretty quiet. We've got a work zone slowdown developing on Highway 75 at the Creek Turnpike, and it's really not that bad. Most of the metro is in good shape at the moment. Are you ready for spring storms? 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
1: Good morning, 7:30 on a Friday. I'm Skyler Cooper. This is the KRMG morning news. Right now it is cloudy and it's 74 degrees in Tulsa. Nothing to speak of on the KRMG storm center radar, but that could be changing. We do have some rain chances later today. Not a lot, but we do have the potential for something to pop up. And it'll be around 87 degrees this afternoon. Plenty more rain this weekend. We'll get into that in a second. Coming up here on the KRMG Morning News, we had some breaking news early this morning. The Senate worked all night long in the U.S. Capitol. They did eventually pass funding for ICE and Border Patrol. We'll tell you more about that. We also have the latest on the TPS bond money that was turned into an embezzlement case. We'll tell you about. But our top story on the KRMG Morning News is that weekend rain with so many events going on, you'll want to keep it in mind.
2: One or two pop-up showers this afternoon just from the heat and humidity, but rolling into the weekend, best odds for dry time will be Saturday morning with steadily increasing rain and thunder chances between Saturday evening through Sunday and Sunday evening, rain and thunderstorms likely, but the severe weather risk stays limited.
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3: Happening overnight, Senate Republicans passing a $70 billion immigration enforcement package through 2029. 52 senators voting yes, 47 voting no early this morning.
4: This reform bill, this compromise here would include a ban of a government-backed digital currency for 3 years, and House conservatives wanted a permanent ban on that, and it also would prohibit the FBI from using Section 702 of FISA against the prosecution of an American. So they thought they had an agreement there, and that all fell apart. The program, the authorization expires, but what happens at the end of next week, the FISA court has indicated that they can still use the program. The question is whether or not that the telecommunications companies will continue to provide the data without the legal cover.
3: That is Fox's Chad Pergram. State prosecutors say a former Tulsa Public Schools bond director and two partners at a local engineering firm ran a scheme that embezzled hundreds of thousands of dollars in voter-approved school bond funds. Chris Hudgens, the district's former bond and emergency management director, and Allied Engineering Group partners Gail Gwinnup and Thomas McKenna now face 27 felony counts, including conspiracy, embezzlement, and kickback charges.
5: This was not a mistake. It was not an oversight. This was deliberate and coordinated scheme to defraud the Tulsa County Public School, Tulsa Public Schools, and the voters.
3: Investigators allege TPS paid Allied around $780,000 for roofing work the company never performed, and that Allied then funneled that money into Hudgens' private consulting firm. Prosecutors say McKenna used another company to continue the scheme at additional campuses, and court documents accuse Hudgens of running his private business on district time. The Wagner County Sheriff's Office says months after a suspicious death, officials are now pursuing murder charges. Back in January, deputies were called to a home on South 334 Road and found an unconscious person. They say life-saving efforts failed, and the scene was immediately treated as suspicious. Roberta Slagle and Christopher Zwirtz were arrested that same day. After receiving the medical examiner's report, investigators have now submitted new charges, including first-degree murder, multiple counts of domestic assault and battery with a dangerous weapon, child neglect, and pattern of criminal offenses against Slagle. Zwirtz is a tribal citizen, so his case has been handed to federal authorities. A Claremore man accused of making threats toward Governor Kevin Stitt and Attorney General Gettner Drummond was arrested this week.
6: OSBI says 52-year-old William Rasmussen contacted the state banking department last month, claiming money was stolen from his account while he was serving jail time. Investigators say he called several more times and eventually made threats toward Stitt and Drummond. Rasmussen was previously arrested for threatening to destroy the Rogers County Courthouse. Grant Merrill, 102.3 KRMG, Tulsa's News and Talk.
3: Meanwhile, a Cleveland man has been charged with threatening to assault and murder a U.S. senator and his family. Prosecutors say David Shuck called an unnamed U.S. senator on three separate occasions back in March. He is now charged with threatening to assault and murder a member of Congress, as well as three counts of interstate communication with a threat to injure and two counts of threat threatening to assault and murder an immediate family member of Congress. KRMG News Time is 7:35.
1: Good morning. This is the KRMG Morning News. I'm Skyler Cooper. 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
7: Hope you're ready for a rainy weekend, Skyler. Today, our rain

0: 74 at Tulsa's severe weather station.
1: Highway 75 at the Creek Turnpike, that northbound drive as you're coming through Glenpool. It's not terrible, but you're going to face your slowdowns. Once you get through that Tulsa Hills area, looks good. Two lanes are open for Highway 75 and 81st. Southbound Highway 75 is slowing at I-44. That's where we want to stay to the left. We've got Highway 412 slowing out west to Sand Springs at your work zone out at Shell Creek. Even further west, Highway 412 crossing Keystone Lake, slowing a bit. That's a bridge project, and that headache's going to go for quite some time. They'll go through the end of next year. Are you ready for spring storms? 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
3: Is that just a thunderstorm or something much worse? Severe weather can strike fast. 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
4: A warning was just issued for this storm. It's moving fast.
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10: Brent Swadley is seeking release on bond while he appeals his recent fraud convictions. In a new court filing, prosecutors allege Swadley discussed pulling political favors from prominent Oklahoma leaders during recorded jail phone calls following his conviction. Among the comments cited was a statement expressed hoping that Governor Kevin Stitt would do the right thing. Defense attorneys argue the remarks were made during a difficult period and have been taken out of context. A hearing on Swadley's request for release has been postponed until July 2nd while attorneys review the jail recordings. Some Claremore residents are raising concerns about government transparency after being quoted thousands of dollars for public records requests tied to a controversial arrest at a city council meeting. Community activist Amber Robinson Rodriguez says she was told it would cost about $1,750 to obtain body camera footage from the February arrest of Darren Blanchard during a meeting about the proposed

0: Project Mustang data center. Blanchard's attorney requested a broader collection of records related to the incident and was quoted more than $17,000. The attorney argues the fees could discourage public access to government information and hinder Blanchard's legal defense. City of Claremore declined to comment, citing ongoing legal matters.
1: International spies may have their eyes on your social media.
2: Fox on 10.
3: Spies from communist China are after you on social media. A new report alleges the People's Republic of China is spying on Westerners, but not just those in government or military work, but all sorts of professional employment. The report from the International Intel Consortium called Five Eyes, made up of the U.S., Canada, the U.K., Australia, and New Zealand, accuses China's agents of using professional networking platform LinkedIn to make contacts in hopes of finding and exploiting people who may have security clearances or other sensitive info. China denies the report's claims. The report is scary, but it is also a reminder that the virtual space afforded to us by the tech we carry isn't always safe. And while we caution kids about with who they interact online, adults are also targeted by bad actors, and what is posted or shared in online settings may never again be confidential. With Fox on Tech, I'm Eben Brown, Fox News.
1: I was just considering last weekend, me and Tessa were like, let's go to the movie theater. You know, we want that classic experience. Go down to the theater, get the expensive popcorn, and just sit in the dark theater and watch a new movie. I like doing that, but we don't do it very much. It's just not common we go do that.
4: Yeah, I probably do it about maybe two or three times a year, if I'm lucky.
1: Nowhere near that. No, not even close. But it just, and it's not really based on any one decision other than like, is there a movie worth going to see? And apparently this month, or it was probably based on May, which it was, strongest May in the movie theaters since 2019. And, you know, they really struggled when COVID hit and everybody was like, okay, we're done with theaters. It just basically went that way.
4: So I think it was all the horror movies that came out, right?
1: Well, they had Michael.
4: Yeah.
1: the Michael Jackson biopic.
4: Other than that one.
1: They had The Devil Wears Prada 2. And there was The Mandalorian and Grogu. Are any of these horror?
4: Oh, I guess not.
1: Okay.
4: Oh.
1: What are you thinking of?
4: Well, I was thinking Obsession and what's the other one that just came out?
5: You want to know what just came out?
1: Toy Story 5.
5: He-Man.
1: Really?
4: Oh, yeah.
5: Masters of the Universe.
1: So this month, Toy Story 5 is coming out. There's a new scary movie.
6: That looks good.
1: Yeah, there's a couple of things from Steven Spielberg and Christopher Nolan. So big names are going to keep that momentum going, they think. But is anybody getting in on this action, going back to the theaters? We did look at the showtimes and everything, and I still haven't seen Scream 7. So I wanted to do that, but it's already out of theaters, or at least the one I was
6: thinking. Now that it's getting hotter, it may be more on my mind some afternoons going to a nice, cool, air-conditioned movie theater.
1: Yeah. Kind of feels like we're having a theater experience right now because Crystal has made our Popcorn Friday.
7: Yes.
5: I have. It's so a little salty.
1: Smells good in here.
7: We went and saw Michael the other night. That, it was a good one.
1: Yeah. I don't know if I'm... I may give it a shot. And it'll give us an excuse to go to the theater like we were wanting to do.
5: By the way, I'm definitely going to see The Mandalorian soon.
4: The Back Rooms. That was the other one I was thinking of.
6: Oh, yeah. I want to see that.
1: Let's check weather and traffic now. Here's Chief Meteorologist James Adelon.
8: Skyler, we've made it to Friday. The weekend is almost here. Mid to upper 80s, muggy and breezy today. One or two pop-up storms from heat and humidity this afternoon. Increasing storm chances tomorrow, mid 80s, mid 80s Sunday, and rain and thunder likely. I'm Chief Meteorologist James Adelon for Fox 23 and 102.3 KRMG Tulsa's News and Talk.
9: 74 in Owosso and 73 at Tulsa's Severe Weather Station.
6: Nice drive for Owosso and Collinsville with Highway 169 and even through East Tulsa and South Tulsa. Highway 169 looks great. So let's start looking for the trouble. It's Highway 75 at the Creek Turnpike. Tulsa Hills drivers, it's tough there. Just north of Glenpool, you're in your slowdown, probably the roughest that I've seen it this morning. The Creek Turnpike now joining us for South Broken Arrow. That's westbound at Olive. Looking at the Broken Arrow Expressway, not too bad for the BA at I-44. As you head through Midtown, you got a good drive on to downtown. 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
21: We're getting you up to speed with the three big things you need to know every 15 minutes.
22: Three.
1: Former Trump administration national security advisor from way back in the first term, John Bolton, has agreed to plead guilty to single count of retaining classified information under a deal with the Justice Department. That deal could keep him out of prison. The deal would also resolve a criminal case that was filed in October that charged Bolton with 18 counts of either retaining or disseminating classified info.
22: Two.
1: An Oklahoma man arrested on 9 felony charges for allegedly making death threats against Senate Majority Leader John Thune. I don't know the motive, or at least hasn't publicly been released, for the 63-year-old David Shuck. It's a part of a case that's related to the initiative of an order signed by President Trump targeting domestic terrorism and organized political violence.
22: One.
1: Our top story this morning is a lot going on this weekend with the Tulsa Tough. So many things going on outside, especially that we're watching the weather very closely. The National Weather Service says expect a lot of rain for all of it.
9: Good news for bikers. The National Weather Service says Saturday morning has the least potential for rain, but there's still a chance. Meteorologist Derek Hodges says the biggest chance for rain on Saturday will be in the evening, so you should bring an umbrella if you plan on going to any outdoor events.
23: This certainly doesn't look like a high-end event, but there could be a few storms where it'd be pretty isolated, but you could get some hail up to quarters or some winds that are up to about 60 miles per hour or so.
9: Sunday will be filled with widespread showers and storms, but temps in the mid-80s. And the rain this weekend will make for a much hotter week with higher dew points and a heat index of about 105. Crystal Kelly, 102.3 KRMG, Tulsa's News and Talk.
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1: And let's get to 5-day forecast to go beyond this weekend. 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Morning, Laura.
24: Good morning, Skyler.
1: We'll get through most of Friday okay, it sounds like, but a rainy weekend.
24: Yeah, scattered showers and storms on and off all Saturday and Sunday.
1: When's our next chance of sunshine and just some nice weather?
24: Well, we'll get a little bit of sunshine today, but just wait till next week. Then it will really be feeling like summer. Today's high temperature, 88 degrees. Our rain chances today, just at about 20%. A pop-up shower or storm possible second half of the day. Tomorrow, the rain starts up in the morning hours. We're going to be seeing that spreading across the region, starting Saturday morning, continuing Saturday afternoon, and into the evening hours. Some heavy rain possible at times, thunderstorms too, but the overall severe threat looking low. High temperature 82. Sunday, high temperature 84. Another round of scattered showers and storms coming through. Monday looks to start drying out, and our temperatures will start warming up again. We're going to be in the low 90s next week with more sunshine. I'm certified meteorologist Laura Mock for Fox 23 and 102.3 KRMG, Tulsa's News and Talk.
9: Cloudy skies, 74 in Sepulpa and 73 at Tulsa's Severe Weather Station.
6: I-44 and the Broken Arrow Expressway interchange. A few of us are there, a little sluggish on the collector roads, backing up the ramps. The BA and I-44 both are moving well as you're getting across town. Highway 169 is starting to slow right at the Broken Arrow Expressway. Got some work zone slowdowns. Been watching Highway 75, the Creek Turnpike over in Broken Arrow. The Creek Turnpike westbound at Olive. If you're heading into Broken Arrow, Highway 51, probably the busiest I've seen it, and it's not much of an issue. Looks good. Just watch your traffic light there at 81st. Once you get on the Broken Arrow Expressway, you're moving well through BA. 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
1: Man, what time is it? KRMG's Kirk McCracken is here. He's in the studio.
7: That's right.
1: You know, early. 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
7: I know.
1: Okay. We'll keep our movie discussion going, and Kirk's actually covering some of the Tulsa tough stuff today. So what he's already noticing downtown, we'll tell you all about it next. It's Skyler Cooper inviting you to join us at the historic Canes Ballroom for Eric Erickson Unplugged. 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And from June 8th to the 12th, I'll give away VIP passes to meet Eric during the 7 a.m. hour on the KRMG Morning News. 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
21: 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Every 15 minutes.
1: 7:55. So there's a reason Kirk is out and about early doing some Tulsa tough stuff. And you said there's already some, you seeing the road closures or at least the barricades getting put in place?
7: Yeah, absolutely. All over the place. I was over kind of in the area of the Dilly Diner this morning, and they're setting up a stage behind that, like a staging area with like speakers and, you know, a sound system and things like that. But yeah, there are tons of streets that are completely barricaded off already. So yeah. they're ready.
1: That is where the first race begins this afternoon, right there at 3rd and Elgin. So makes sense. Kirk, while you're here, right before you walked in, we were talking about how last month was huge for the movies.
2: Mm-hmm.
1: The biggest month of May since 2019 for like box office.
2: Wow.
1: $1 billion. And it was movies like Michael, you know, the Michael Jackson biopic, Devil Wears Prada 2, and some other ones. A texter here at 918 says, 918-921-1023 says, The Hail Mary Project is an awesome movie. Is that what it's called?
3: No.
1: No, it isn't. What is it called?
3: It's called Project Hail Mary.
1: Oh, okay.
3: And I know that because April was all over them.
4: She loved it.
1: Okay. Texter says, it is great on the big screen. Not a new release, but great. It's new-ish, right?
3: I think it came out March?
1: Yeah, it's pretty close.
3: That's still new, yeah. Is it still in theaters, though?
1: That's a good question. Because I know Seven Screams is not. Scream 7.
3: That new War Amongst the Star movie.
1: Right, right, you know. Yeah. The story of five toys was pretty good, I heard. Actually, it's not out yet, but I do want to go see that.
5: I do, too.
1: I love the Toy Story franchise. It's one of those things I will, certain franchises I will always go watch. And Kirk, we've talked about like the Fast and Furious, even though they're bad movies.
4: Yes.
1: And Ben and I joke about it all the time because it's about family.
3: It is about family. And it's not about the quality. It's about the time, the adventure. The experience.
1: Yeah.
5: I've literally never seen one.
3: You should. It's really.
4: They're so bad, they're good.
3: There's like 10 of them now, right?
1: At least.
3: Yeah.
1: Plus the spinoff.
5: The fast car thing, it just doesn't get me.
1: Hold on.
3: The fast car thing.
1: I think that's what number 11 is called.
3: There you go. Fast car thing.
8: Circling back to Toy Story 5 that's out in a couple weeks, you guys will see some new music from Taylor Swift that came out today. She's got a song that is in the movie. It's tied to Jesse. So thank goodness.
3: Crystal's rushing out just to get that CD.
1: You know, Crystal, if you don't want to watch Fast and Furious, what if I told you they go to space?
3: And
1: in those cars.
3: And what if I told you not a single Taylor Swift song in any of the movies?
1: Not yet. Not yet.
5: I mean, it's like, there's like 26 of them, right?
1: Well, I think she would be in the 13th one.
5: I see what you did there.
3: I hate that.
1: I kind of did too. I don't really feel good about it, but it happened. Let's check the forecast. Here's Chief Meteorologist James Adelot.
25: Skyler, we've made it to Friday, and we've got one or two pop-up showers around this afternoon or evening, mid to upper 80s today. Over the weekend, though, increasing rain chances, highs in the mid 80s, and rain likely Saturday night and Sunday. I'm Chief Meteorologist James Adelot for Fox 23 and 102.3 KRMG Tulsa's News and Talk.
5: 73 in Broken Arrow and 73 at Tulsa's Severe Weather Station.
8: Our toughest drive is Highway 75 northbound at the Creek Turnpike. A lot of congestion with your work zone coming into Tulsa Hills. The Broken Arrow Expressway is now starting to slow inbound westbound BA at I-44. In Broken Arrow, we look great. And in Midtown, the expressway is looking pretty good. Just a little busy there as you get through the interchanges. South End, we have Bixby responding to a couple vehicles in a collision on Sheridan. This is going to be down south of 121st. To watch for that on Sheridan. 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
29: In Oklahoma politics, there's a lot of folks wandering around looking for a title. 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
30: I'm Kevin West. 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
30: Let's get to work.
29: 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Love.

0: Running for Oklahoma governor ain't supposed to be easy. You gotta be tough. So Mike Mazie's whining and crying as we learn about his liberal record? Tough luck, Mikey. See, while President Trump crushed the woke left, Mike Mazie allowed transgender surgeries in Oklahoma. That's right. Mazie voted to allow a taxpayer-funded hospital to hide children undergoing radical gender reassignment treatments, sex changes that transitioned boys into girls and girls into boys. But that's not all. Trump's MAGA movement would have been crushed by Hillary Clinton if Mike Mazie got his way. Mazie voted to remove Oklahoma from the Electoral College, going to a national popular vote that would have rigged the system for crooked Hillary Clinton.
1: Thanks, Mike Mazie, for trying so close.
0: A transgender ally endangering our kids, a Clinton lover and Trump hater, MAGA phony Mike Mazie, woke, radical, and just too liberal for Oklahoma. 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
3: Good morning, it's 8:01. I'm Skyler Cooper, and this is the KRMG Morning News. We made it to Friday. It's cloudy right now, 74 degrees. We'll get to about 87 this afternoon, and there is a chance that there'll be a little bit of rain around. Not much today, but boy, that changes this weekend, and it'll mess with a lot of plans we have, so we'll tell you about that. And stick around, about 5 minutes from now, we will chat live with Eric Erickson. He's going to be in Tulsa on June 17th. And we'll hear more from him when he joins us live. And our top story is back on the weekend plans. Tulsa Tough, so many outdoor events beyond that this weekend. And it's going to be pretty wet, so make sure you plan accordingly.
4: While one or two of us may see a pop-up shower this afternoon, higher chances of rain and thunder rolling in for the weekend. And if you've got to have some dry time, Saturday morning is your best bet, because rain and thunder chances will steadily increase. And by Saturday evening, Sunday, and Sunday evening, rain and thunderstorms likely. But overall, the severe weather risk stays really limited.
3: That's Chief Meteorologist James Adelot. The five-day forecast is coming up in just a few minutes. Right now at 8:02, more of the morning's top stories with Ben Morgan.
5: The Senate voting early into this morning to pass a $70 billion immigration enforcement package. Not included, though, anything to stop the so-called anti-weaponization fund from the Trump administration, despite amendments offered by Democrat and Republicans. Senate Minority Leader Chuck Schumer spoke overnight.
6: Republicans are trusting the word of Todd Blanche, who built a career on lying, that the administration will just drop this slush fund.
5: Acting Attorney General Todd Blanche testified on Capitol Hill that the Justice Department was not moving forward with the fund, but President Trump later called it a beautiful thing and said he didn't know what the future of the fund might be. Attorney General Gettner Drummond and Tulsa County DA Steve Kunzweiler announcing criminal charges against three people that allegedly defrauded Tulsa Public Schools. They claim the three embezzled around $780,000 in voter-approved TPS capital improvement funds. Chris Hudgens, the former executive director of the TPS Bond Department, allegedly teamed up with Gail Gwinnup and Thomas McKenna's company, Allied Engineering Group, to do engineering roofing projects for TPS schools. But that work was never done.
7: It's never easy when you're trying to dig down and figure out who could be doing things with taxpayers' money in an inappropriate way and embezzling it.
5: According to reports, that money was funneled into Hudgens' own company, M&G Consulting. The Wagner County Sheriff's Office says months after a suspicious death, officials are now pursuing murder charges.
8: In January, deputies were called out to a home on South 334 Road and found an unconscious person. They say life-saving efforts failed and the scene was immediately treated as suspicious. Roberta Slagle and Christopher Zwirtz were arrested that same day. After receiving the medical examiner's report, investigators have now submitted new charges, including first-degree murder, multiple counts of domestic assault and battery with a dangerous weapon, child neglect, and a pattern of criminal offenses against Slagle. Zwirtz is a tribal citizen, so his case has been handed to federal authorities. Crystal Kelly, 102.3 KRMG, Tulsa's News and Talk.
5: Flywheel Tulsa's Big Ride returns to downtown Tulsa Saturday night as part of Tulsa Tough Weekend. The event will take place on Main Street near Kane's Ballroom following the Arts District Criterium races. It'll feature live music from Bowling for Soup, The Holdouts, and DJ Decker. Organizers are also planning a drone show featuring about 120 drones. General admission tickets are still available for $10 and include access to the concerts, food and drink vendors, and all event activities. KRMG News Time is 8:05.
3: 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I'm Skyler Cooper. 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With Fox 23 and KRMG meteorologist Laura Mock.
9: Going to be warm again today, Skyler. High temperature 88 degrees, partly cloudy skies, and this afternoon does have another chance for some pop-up showers or storms. Coverage of that should be limited. Winds today out of the south about 10 to 20 miles per hour. Get ready for the rain this weekend. We're expecting quite a bit of it Saturday and Sunday. Saturday's high temperature 82. Expect scattered showers and thunderstorms on and off pretty much all day, and that could continue into Sunday too. High temperature 84. With all that rain, watch out for any localized flooding. Things look to dry out heading into next week. Temperatures warming into the 90s. I'm certified meteorologist Laura Mock for Fox 23 and 102.3 KRMG, Tulsa's News and Talk.
8: Cloudy skies. 73 in Coweta and 73 at Tulsa Severe Weather Station.
10: We have a collision well on the south end of town. Bixby's working this on Sheridan down south of 121st. It's more of a residential area, but that could be your part of town. Watch for activity on Sheridan south of 121st. Highway 75, our tough spot at the Creek Turnpike. We still have that northbound as you get into Tulsa Hills. It is starting to clear. Looking at the Broken Arrow Expressway clearing at I-44, even west of Sand Springs. Highway 412 clearing with your work done on near 177th West Avenue. We love to see all of this. From the Rickert Landscaping and Tree Service Traffic Center, I'm Chase Thompson, 102.3 KRMG, Tulsa's News and Talk.
3: Good morning, 8:06, the KRMG Morning News. We did get to Friday. It's going to be a pretty nice afternoon. Enjoy today and tomorrow morning. Good chance here that we'll get the Tulsa Tough underway. The racing will be mostly rain-free today and then the start tomorrow morning. But when the rain starts to come in, they say they're going to go rain or shine. As long as it's not, you know, too severe or we don't have lightning out there, for the most part, they're rain or shine. That goes for the concert that's happening tomorrow night down by Kane's Ballroom as well. Now, coming up on June 17th, it is a whole different type of event. It's Eric Erickson Unplugged. You hear him every weekday from 11 to 2 right here on KRMG. And on June 17th, you can talk to him face-to-face. He's going to be in Tulsa, and he joins us right now on the phone. Eric, good morning.
11: Good morning.
3: So you're coming to town the day after the primaries. This is kind of a trend we're doing. I think the last time you were here was the day after the general. So good timing.
11: Yeah, real good timing. Yeah, you guys got some interesting primaries out there, the gubernatorial primary in particular.
3: We do. It's a pretty crowded race. I've been speaking with those candidates, and I'm actually talking with another couple of them after the show today. So there's a bunch of Republicans on the ticket, a couple of Democrats, and we'll find out how that field will be narrowed the day before you get here. If you don't know much about Kane's Ballroom, it is the coolest place in town, so you're going to love the history there. And tell us what you do when you visit your cities like this. We've seen you here in town before, but those who didn't get to make it, tell us what it's all about.
11: Yeah, just come hang out. Get to meet me. Let me meet you guys. It's kind of an ask me anything event because I will tell you what I think, whether you like it or not. But get to just hang out and spend time with the people in the city.
3: I was talking with Brian Kilmeade earlier. We can give him a little preview now on your news analysis. And Brian, I was asking him about the war in Iran and the deal that we've been hearing about for weeks and weeks. And I asked Brian if he thought there was a deal right around the corner that we've been hearing about. He told me no today, that he doesn't think it's as close as we're hearing. What's your assessment?
11: Yeah, I don't think it is. I don't think there is a deal. The Iranians really do believe that they've won the situation, that they've got the upper hand, that they can withstand the economic shock of high oil prices more than we can, and that the president and his supporters are less likely to withstand an election than Iran, because in Iran, you've got an armed tyranny against an unarmed population, so they can make it through the midterms in a way the president and his coalition can't, and Iran knows that.
3: And another thing that happened early this morning, it's unusual that something of this nature happens when we're here preparing for a morning show. But at about 4 o'clock Tulsa time, the Senate voted to pass the $70 billion ICE and Border Patrol bill. So that went through. Of course, the House, they won't be able to get to it until next week. But it took a long time, took all night. They worked through the night working on this. They did not end up doing anything with, some lawmakers and Democrats wanted to put something in there on the anti-weaponization fund to put it in the legislation to block it. Do you think that the acting AG saying that it is not going forward is accurate, that it will not be coming back?
11: Yeah, in large part because his nomination is now pending to be the full attorney general, so he can't do it then. And you're going to push it further into an election season. It becomes a campaign issue if they try to do it after that. There will be a lot of questions about him, and the Senate and the House may revisit it. A lot of Republicans in both sides of Congress are still upset about it, but they're willing to go with trust from the administration. They're not going to do it, as opposed to binding the administration to legislation.
3: Something I wanted to ask you about, and this is definitely something we will see and get to talk about when you're in town on June 17th at Kane's Ballroom, but we have been seeing around the country in recent elections, look at Louisiana and Kentucky and Texas, a lot of people who had President Trump's endorsement did very well. And we have a couple of candidates here, one for Congress, one for governor, who have that endorsement. And I'm curious to see if it will translate to Oklahoma. Are you seeing any evidence otherwise anywhere else in the country, or does that endorsement still hold very strong for candidates?
11: With the exception of some states like Georgia, for example, and Iowa that have a pretty independent streak, for the most part, it's holding. So it probably will translate in Oklahoma. Now, it depends as well on how hard the president pushes it. In some states like Texas, it came right before the day of voting, so it had an impact. But in other states, those endorsements come so early, they kind of fade away by the time you get to the election.
3: They can sometimes. So, Eric, you're going to be in Tulsa in just a couple of days at this point, June 17th. We'll be with you from 5 to 7 there at Kane's Ballroom. So next week here on the show, I'm going to give away some VIP passes. We're going to let a few folks in early. I guess they cleared this with you. We're going to bring in a few folks early, call them VIPs, and you do a little early meet and greet just to get a little closer time with a few of our listeners.
11: I will take care of the VIPs for sure.
3: Awesome. Sounds good. Eric Erickson, not only today, 11 to 2, but June 17th in Tulsa. We'll see you then, man.
11: See you then. Thanks.
3: It is Eric Erickson Unplugged, presented by Solid Rock Realtors, Petra Insurance, and Sooner Flooring and Design. 8:12 on the KRMG Morning News. 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It is free. And then listen next week after 7 a.m. between 7 and 8. I'll give away those VIP passes. Right now, the forecast with Chief Meteorologist James Adelot.
4: Hey, Skylar, TGIF. One more day to go to get to the weekend, but we've got rain chances increasing. One or two pop-up storms, mid to upper 80s today, mid-80s tomorrow and Sunday, but by Saturday evening and Saturday night, rain and thunder likely. That'll go through Sunday, too. I'm Chief Meteorologist James Adelot for Fox 23 and 102.3 KRMG, Tulsa's News and Talk.
8: 72 in Jinx and 73 at Tulsa's Severe Weather Station.
10: The drive is improving near Jinx, probably 75, getting that work zone cleared up at the Creek Turnpike. Most of your work corridors are cooperating at the moment, and it's going to be some changes happening in Catoosa here shortly. Eastbound I-44 will be narrowed to one lane there at 193rd East Avenue. While that narrowed configuration's in place, they're going to be shifting traffic. There's going to be a new alignment to that work zone. It's going to be a little different. That means if you're heading out of town this week and out to the Will Rogers Turnpike, just watch it. Things will be changing in Catoosa today. That's only for eastbound I-44. From the Rickert Landscaping and Tree Service Traffic Center, I'm Chase Thompson, 102.3 KRMG, Tulsa's News and Talk.
3: 8:13 now on the KRMG Morning News. And following up on our big story yesterday was the announcement from the AG and the DA, a former Tulsa schools employee, and now two subcontractors we've learned as well, have been charged for embezzling hundreds of thousands of dollars that was meant for improvements at multiple Tulsa public schools buildings.
8: Prosecutors say roofing projects for TPS schools were paid for, but the work was never done.
2: KRMG goes in depth.
3: Here's Fox 23 and KRMG's Devin Lyon.
12: This was not a mistake. It was not an oversight. This was deliberate and coordinated scheme to defraud the Tulsa County Public School, Tulsa Public Schools, and the voters.
13: AG Gittner Drummond and DA Steve Kunzweller filed 27 charges against three people, one of them being Chris Hudgens, the former executive director of bonds at TPS. The other two were part of what the AG believes could be part of a contracting scheme.
14: This is one step in the process, and I'm confident that there will be continued investigations. But I will tell you right now, as the general would certainly tell you as well, we're not going to be sharing with you what is going on with regard to an investigation. Just know that your voices had been heard, and work was being done.
13: The 12-page filing includes charges of conspiracy to defund a school district, embezzlement, and kickbacks for moving nearly $780,000 out of a voter-approved bond and into Hudgens' private business account.
12: In other words, he was the one trusted to make sure that the money was spent correctly and precisely.
13: The money from the bond that voters approved and paid for was meant for over a dozen different school buildings that never saw the repairs or materials they needed.
12: Tulsa residents went to the polls and said yes, yes to better schools, yes to improved facilities, all for their children. Hudgens and his co-defendants said yes to lining their own pockets instead.
13: Tulsa Public Schools said the embezzlement happened under the previous superintendent, Dr. Deborah Gist, and that they've cooperated with the AG and DA's investigation.
15: Tulsa Public Schools has implemented significant safeguards and operational changes since discovery of this misconduct to strengthen financial transparency and oversight and to ensure this does not occur again.
13: Tulsa voters just passed TPS's latest bond back in April. Those projects have not yet started.
3: That is Fox 23 and KRMG's Devin Lyon. 8:15.
2: We're getting you up to speed with the three big things you need to know every 15 minutes.
16: Three.
3: We were just talking about this with Eric, but it happened at about 4 o'clock this morning our time. After an all-night Senate session, they passed legislation to fund immigration enforcement agencies. After weeks of delays and backlash to what was an unrelated settlement fund that threatened to derail this bill, but ultimately that was not part of the deal here. So senators voted for the $70 billion legislation, which will fund ICE and Border Patrol for 3 years. That'll go through the end of President Trump's term. It will move over to the House now, but they're already gone for the weekend, so that's going to have to wait a few days.
16: Two.
3: 20 years of legacy will continue this weekend. The bike race known as the Tulsa Tough starts this afternoon at 3rd and Elgin. As we were hearing, there are already the roadblocks and things starting to be put in place downtown, so be prepared if you're going to be driving around. Races continue tomorrow and Sunday, and generally they ride rain or shine, unless it's storming too severely and there's lightning, but there's going to be a lot going on with the rain. A big party tomorrow night, too, outside of Canes called The Big Ride. That's a couple of musical acts. Headliner is Bowling for Soup. Those organizers say it is also happening, rain or shine.
16: One.
3: And our top story this morning is because of all of those events. You got the Tulsa Tough. We have outdoor concerts in various parts of town. Going to be a lot of rain, so we want to know when exactly what you can expect. And we got that from National Weather Service meteorologist Eric Hodges. He says it's going to be off and on, but plenty of rain.
17: Saturday, we'll have a chance of rain all day with the best chance in the evening. And then that continues right on into Sunday. Sunday looks pretty wet. Some thunderstorms are possible, even some marginally severe ones.
3: He says temperatures will stay in the mid-80s or so for the afternoons. And with the several days of rain there, with Saturday and Sunday, it can all add up. And there is the potential, he says, for areas of flash flooding.
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3: 8:17 now on the KRMG Morning News, and let's zoom out on this, get the next five-day forecast, brought to you by Don Carlton Honda, 4141 South Memorial, with certified meteorologist Laura Mock. Morning, Laura.
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3: The good news, we made it to the weekend. The less good news, a lot of rain on the way.
9: And there's so much going on outside this weekend. I know, I hate to be the bearer of bad news, but there's a lot of rain.
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9: Today, just a 20% chance for a pop-up shower or two in the afternoon and evening hours. I think most of us will stay dry. High temperature today, 88 degrees with partly cloudy skies. Tomorrow, the rain starts up mid-morning, and we're going to be seeing that spread across the area for the afternoon. We're talking scattered showers and thunderstorms. Heavy rain is our primary concern. Sunday, we see another round of rain coming through in that same fashion. High temperature, 84 on Sunday. The rain quiets down as we start next week. Lower rain chances on Monday, looking dry for the middle of next week. Temperature in the 90s. I'm certified meteorologist Laura Mock for Fox 23 and 102.3 KRMG, Tulsa's News and Talk.
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10: Your drive in from Claremore looking great on the Will Rogers Turnpike. Muskogee commuters coming in on the Turnpike looking good as you get into Broken Arrow. And then over on the west side, Sepulpa drivers, we got the Turner Turnpike looking to be in good shape. No trouble getting across town. We've got the earlier collision down on the south end for Sheridan, and that's going to be south of 121st. Seeing we've got a hit and run coming in East Tulsa. That's that's not much for us. We've got a collision now being reported for Admiral, and this is going to be a 2800 East Admiral, so that's going to be west of Harvard on Admiral. That storm drain on your street, it's only for rain. Everything else flows directly into our creeks, trash, pet waste, dirty water. That all pollutes, so remember, only rain in the drain. Protect Tulsa. Learn more at TulsaStreams.com. From the Rickert Landscaping and Tree Service Traffic Center, I'm Chase Thompson, 102.3 KRMG, Tulsa's News and Talk.
3: High honor for our Lieutenant Governor, Matt Pinnell, and we'll also go through some of the other things. There's a lot more than just Tulsa Tough and a concert or two. We'll hear about that in Tulsa Rocks Weekend next.
8: I'm April Hill on the afternoon news today. You may want to behave on your next flight. Airlines are considering a list to ban disruptive passengers. And we're following the latest with the TPS scandal. Plus, a better picture of the weekend forecast. 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
3: 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I'm Skyler Cooper. 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What we were just telling you about, it is Eric Erickson Unplugged at Kane's Ballroom on June 17th. If you want to go, You can register right now. Let's get more of the morning's top stories with Ben Morgan.
0: Oklahoma Lieutenant Governor Matt Pinnell will receive the Visionary Leadership Award at the 26th Annual Dead Center Film Festival for his efforts to grow the state's film and television industry. Festival organizers say Pinnell's support of film incentive programs has helped attract major productions, create jobs, and generate significant economic activity across Oklahoma. Pinnell says the industry has become one of the state's top economic development success stories. The Dead Center Film Festival runs June 10th through the 14th in downtown OKC and will also honor actor Lou Diamond Phillips with its inaugural Legacy Icon Award. Members of Tulsa's Catholic community gathered last night for a special Corpus Christi procession. The event began with Mass at Christ the King Parish near 15th and Peoria before participants walked along Cherry Street to Holy Family Cathedral in downtown Tulsa. The Feast of Corpus Christi is a Catholic celebration honoring the Eucharist, also known as Holy Communion, and is observed annually around the world.
3: I'm Lynn Hernandez with your KRMG Tulsa Rocks Weekend. Friday night, the first Friday art crawl will feature an incredible headliner at the International Jazz Fest at Guthrie Green. It'll start at 6, but the headliner, Thaddeus Ford, will take the stage at 9. Saturday night, Tulsa Tough Big Ride, the after party presented by Flywheel, will feature the band Bowling for Soup at Flywheel Field near Kane's Ballroom. They'll take the stage at 10:45. And Sunday afternoon, Dusty Halo Band will be at Speakeasy at 21st and Sheridan. I'm Lynn Hernandez at 102.3 KRMG, Tulsa's News and Talk.
1: It is 8:25 now on KRMG. Several people were hurt in this. What you might have seen the pictures of is kind of a scary situation in Frankfurt in this airport where the nose gear of a big 787, a big Boeing plane, collapsed.
5: Passengers were waiting to board the Lufthansa Airlines Boeing 787 from Frankfurt to Los Angeles when the incident happened. Some crew members and ground staff who were on board were hurt when the aircraft's nose gear suddenly collapsed. Video shows the front of the plane crashing to the ground. None of the injuries are serious. Two people taken to the hospital have already been released. The aircraft is less than 5 months old and we're told it will be repaired. An investigation's underway with an interim report expected in about 8 weeks. Jonathan Savage, Fox News.
3: 8:26, weather and traffic now. Here's Chief Meteorologist James Adelot.
4: Skyler, we've made it to Friday. The weekend is almost here. Mid to upper 80s, muggy and breezy today. One or two pop-up storms from heat and humidity this afternoon. Increasing storm chances tomorrow, mid-80s, mid-80s Sunday, and rain and thunder likely. I'm Chief Meteorologist James Adelot for Fox 23 and 102.3 KRMG, Tulsa's News and Talk.
8: 73 in Sand Springs and 74 at Tulsa Severe Weather Station.
6: We have a few city street collisions coming in. One for Charles Page Boulevard that'll be just west of the downtown loop. We have an injury collision reported for 51st in Yale. Earlier collision, we were checking on Admiral. That's going to be just east of Lubas. And then that one down on the south end, Bixby working a collision on Sheridan south of 121st. From the Rickert Landscaping and Tree Service Traffic Center, I'm Chase Thompson, 102.3 KRMG, Tulsa's News and Talk.
3: 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And we'll keep watching and updating the forecast because it will potentially impact some of the events, although many of them say they're going on rain or shine. We'll have more next.
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1: Good morning, it's 8:30. This is the KRMG Morning News. I'm Skyler Cooper. 75 degrees right now, cloudy skies, and we will get into the mid to upper 80s again this afternoon. Not a lot of rain today. I don't see anything right now on the KRMG Storm Center radar, but that's going to change this weekend, and with so many things going on outside, we are watching closely. We do have some information to tell you, which we're preparing for the election on June 16th. There's early voting going to start next week, a new location for some voters, and also updates from the Senate this morning. They were working all night, and they've passed, at least the Senate has, the House now will take up the immigration funding bill. Our top story is on that rain expected this weekend and its impact on local events.
4: Heading into the weekend, that will bring a lot of rain our way. The best time for some dry outdoor time will be Saturday morning, with rain and thunder chances increasing as we go deeper into Saturday. Between Saturday evening and Sunday evening, rain and thunderstorms likely, but the severe weather risk, thankfully, stays limited.
1: Yeah, the Tulsa Tough happening starting today, running through the weekend. There's a concert related to that tomorrow night downtown, and then separate events around the area throughout the weekend. So check with organizers before you head to where you're supposed to go. Most of them say they're going to be there rain or shine, and we'll follow up with more information coming up. Right now at 8:32, more of the morning's top stories in the 24-hour Fox News Center with Ben Morgan.
17: After more than 18 hours inside the chambers, Senate Republicans passed a $70 billion immigration enforcement bill after weeks of delays. Alaska Senator Lisa Murkowski was the only Republican to join Democrats in voting against the bill. Republican South Carolina Senator Lindsey Graham spoke right before the vote, calling for Democrats to join them in passing the package.
26: What we're about to do is fund the Border Patrol and ICE through the entire Trump term, because you wouldn't help us. America will be safer. I ask for adoption of this amendment.
17: House leaders say overnight they will not take this up for a vote until next week. Attorney General Gendner Drummond and Tulsa County DA Steve Kunzweiler announced criminal charges against three people that allegedly defrauded Tulsa Public Schools. They claim Chris Hudgens, Gail Gwinnup, and Thomas McKenna embezzled nearly $780,000 in voter-approved TPS capital improvement funds. The affidavit claims the scheme involved engineering roofing projects for TPS schools, but that work was never done.
27: Altogether, they face 27 counts, including conspiracy to defraud a school district, embezzlement, and kickbacks.
17: Reports say the projects were paid for, but the money was funneled into Hudgens' own company, M&G Consulting. Join the official Tulsa Tough After Party in downtown Tulsa tomorrow night. All the action starts at 7:30 at Flywheel Field in downtown Tulsa. DJ Decker will start spinning out the tunes around 8. Local musicians The Holdouts will take the stage around 9. Then a drone show at 10:20 featuring about 120 drones. And the event wraps up with Bowling for Soup
0: Coop rocking out until midnight. Organizer Scott Carr says downtown is the place to be.
9: We want people to have a good time. If people are in town because of Tulsa Tough, we want them to be able to enjoy the evening with us. And for Tulsa and Oklahoma as a whole, we wanted to make it as affordable as possible.
0: General admission tickets are only $10. That includes access to the concerts, food and drink vendors, and all event activities. Flywheel Field is near Kane's Ballroom on the other side of the bridge. Tulsa County Election Board Secretary Gwen Freeman recently announced there are now two early voting locations for the June primaries, including the new Election Board headquarters. The old building was located in downtown, but they moved to 12,000 East Skelly Drive. Tulsa Tech's Broken Arrow campus is now the second location, and both will be open June 11th through the 13th. Freeman tells KRMG a second location was created to accommodate voters in both North and South Tulsa.
10: On Thursday and Friday, both locations open 8 a.m. to 6 p.m. and then Saturday 8 a.m. to 2 p.m.
0: Voters don't have to live in Broken Arrow to vote at the Broken Arrow location. Election day is June 16th. KRMG News time is 8:34.
1: Checking the five-day forecast here on the KRMG Morning News. 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
16: There's just a small chance for rain today, Skyler, but much bigger rain chances wait for us Saturday and Sunday. Today's high temperature, 88 degrees, partly cloudy to mostly cloudy skies with winds out of the south 10 to 20 miles per hour. Just an isolated pop-up shower or two possible in the afternoon. Tomorrow, more widespread rain expected to move in. This is going to start up in the morning and continue through the afternoon. Some heavy rain at times, 82 for a high temperature. More scattered showers and thunderstorms on Sunday, high of 84. That rain looks to move out of here heading into next week. Temperatures are warming into the 90s. I'm certified meteorologist Laura Mock for Fox 23 and 102.3 KRMG, Tulsa's News and Talk.
18: 73 in Bixby, cloudy and 73 at Tulsa Severe Weather Station.
6: We've got a few city street collisions. Watch for activity at 51st in Yale. We have one for Charles Page Boulevard just west of downtown. And we just got an email in here to the KRMG News Center. Skyler, let's chat about that. It's talking about Yale down at the Creek Turnpike. And what were you saying there? The outermost lane?
1: Yeah, southbound direction. They say they're closing between 94th and 97th. It's with the right up there by the Creek Turnpike interchange.
6: Yeah, and I'm

0: And then if you want to be a part of the Route 66 Centennial and contribute some art, the city is looking for you. We'll tell you more about that coming up. It's Skyler Cooper inviting you to join us at the historic Kane's Ballroom for Eric Erickson Unplugged. Eric's coming back to Tulsa Wednesday, June 17th from 5 to 7 p.m., and you can be there for free. 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
0: Bowling for Soup back in Tulsa tomorrow. We might have their biggest fan ever sitting right here in Crystal Kelly. How many times have you seen Bowling for Soup?
9: Honestly, I cannot even count how many times because I saw them so many times in downtown Tulsa in the 90s when they were playing at a little warehouse.
0: They were just kind of up and coming at that point.
9: Yeah, yeah, in their Dodge van. But they were just as good back then.
0: I always loved this part of that song.
10: When did reality become TV? Whatever happened to sitcoms, game shows, on the radio?
0: 8:40 now, so if you want to see them, it's $10. To go to the big ride.
9: That's a good price.
0: So we're going to be there, hopefully. I mean, it's going to rain, but you're saying, like, you don't care. You're going.
9: Man, I don't care. The boyfriend might bail out, but I'm going to go.
0: Well, I think me and Tessa will be there. So if we just bring a bunch of ponchos, then we'll be okay.
9: Yeah. Raincoat, some boots. Yeah, we'll be good.
11: I expect some selfies.
0: Okay. You know, it is going to be late, too. That's my other concern, is they don't go until after 10 o'clock.
12: But they don't have go until 10 o'clock. I have to
0: listen.
12: Get my coffee and energy drinks.
0: Exactly.
9: It's closer to 11, to be fair.
11: And they're going till midnight, right?
0: Oh, yeah. Gosh.
11: So,
9: and we can make it to midnight.
11: You get the drone show, Skyler.
0: That does sound cool. I didn't realize that until you said it.
11: Have you heard of this band, The Holdouts, Crystal?
9: I have. Bria Edwards is one of the singers, and she is phenomenal.
0: Grant is double-fisting donuts
11: right now. I also
0: just
11: got distracted because Grant just brought in some donuts.
0: It's National Donut Day, and we were going without this whole time. They've just arrived.
13: Apparently, Zoner Media Group is honoring this holiday by putting those in the break room.
0: Oh. Okay.
9: Yeah, but why do you have two?
11: Well, because he's two
13: in each
11: hands.
13: Hand. What are you talking about?
0: Yeah, come on. Is the supply plentiful, or do we need to take a break?
13: There's box after box after box.
11: Box after box.
0: Well, we can continue then here.
13: And you know our salespeople don't get in here until after 9. It'll be fine.
11: Sorry to the holdouts. You were talking, Crystal, about the holdouts. Are they any good?
9: They are very, very good. You would not be disappointed. And I'm hearing they're going to play all original music, too, which is really
11: nice.
9: Cool.
0: All right, so that is tomorrow night. We will follow up on how we did when we get back on Monday. Here's something else happening this weekend.
14: 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Sunday

0: Monday at the Colony in Midtown, a legendary music outlet here in Tulsa, will host the Chris Combs Trio, and with us is Chris Combs. Chris, first of all, talk a little bit about your music.
1: Yeah, absolutely. Thanks for having me on. I'm from Tulsa, and so I love Tulsa music, and a lot of my influences are Tulsa-based influences. So, like, immediately, Steve Pryor and Mike Bruce, who are both Tulsa, kind of legendary Tulsa guitarists, those are some of my absolute heroes. And then in a larger sense, you know, like the Gap Band and Leon Russell, J.J. Cale, like, that whole kind of scene has influenced my generation so much.
0: Yeah, you just recorded at the legendary Church Studios too, correct?
1: Yeah, we did. We did an in-session performance last year, which was, they sold tickets for people to kind of come in and attend a recording session like it was a show. And we recorded all that, and we did a track from Leon Russell, actually. It's a George Harrison song that he covered called Beware of Darkness, and that's on that release. And that came out on vinyl as well through Horton Records.
0: And this is Sunday afternoon. It'll be happy hour hours. So starting around 6 o'clock, right?
1: Yeah, 6 to 8 p.m. every Sunday this month.
0: All right, Chris Combs, thanks a lot, man.
1: Yeah, thanks so much, man. Thanks for having me, and thanks for highlighting Tulsa and the Colony.
0: You are very welcome. My pleasure. I'm Lynn Hernandez on 102.3 KRMG, Tulsa's News and Talk.
2: A lot going on this weekend. It's 8:43. Let's hear more about the forecast with Chief Meteorologist James Adelon.
3: Skyler, we've made it to Friday, and we've got one or two pop-up showers around this afternoon or evening, mid to upper 80s today. Over the weekend, though, increasing rain chances, highs in the mid-80s, and rain likely Saturday night and Sunday. I'm Chief Meteorologist James Data Lot for Fox 23 and 102.3 KRMG, Tulsa's News and Talk.
4: 76 in Sepulpa and 75 at Tulsa's Severe Weather Station.
5: Crews are getting in place, making some repairs on Yale at the Creek Turnpike. And while that work's ongoing, I just want you to be prepared for that as you exit the Creek Turnpike at Yale to watch for activity. Highway 75 slowing again at the Creek Turnpike, northbound there, trying to get into Tulsa Hills. Most of the Tulsa Hills area looks good, not seeing any trouble at 81st. And on the north end, Highway 75 and I-44 in good shape for us here at the moment. 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
2: Getting word about somebody arrested in Oklahoma who was threatening both the governor and the attorney general. What we've learned next.
6: Breaking news. President Donald Trump endorses conservative Mike Mazie for governor. President Trump says Mazie is a MAGA warrior and that Mike Mazie knows the America First policies required to grow our economy, create great jobs, cut taxes and regulations, promote Made in the USA, and unleash American energy dominance. Trump says Mike Mazie will fight tirelessly to support our amazing farmers and ranchers, keep our borders safe and secure, stop migrant crime, ensure law and order, and defend our always under siege Second Amendment. President Trump gave conservative Mike Mazie his complete and total endorsement.
7: This is Mike Mazie. I'm honored to be endorsed by President Trump. Like Trump, I won't compromise with the radical left. We'll fight back and win.
6: Endorsed by President Donald Trump. Conservative Republican Mike Mazie for governor. Authorized and paid for by Mazie for Governor 2026.
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13: We're getting you up to speed with the three big things you need to know every 15 minutes.
4: Three.
2: The House has passed a bill to aid Ukraine and sanction key segments of the Russian economy. That despite Republican leaders warning that it would undermine negotiations designed to achieve a, what they call, comparable but stronger result. This legislation would cement U.S. assistance for Ukraine, giving them $1 billion in security and reconstruction aid. It also would make another $8 billion available for Ukraine's defense through loans.
4: Two.
2: A 52-year-old man is arrested for making threats against Governor Kevin Stitt and Attorney General Gettner Drummond. The suspect had contacted the state banking department, we're told, with a complaint about a bank in Claremore, claiming money was stolen from his account while he was incarcerated. They say he made multiple threatening calls to the banking department, led to his arrest by OSBI agents. They found him at a motel in Claremore. His name has not been released pending formal charges.
4: One.
2: In our top story this morning, with so many outdoor events going on this weekend, big one being the Tulsa Tough, the National Weather Service says expect rain for most of it.
4: Good news for bikers. The National Weather Service says Saturday morning has the least potential for rain, but there's still a chance. Meteorologist Derek Hodges says the biggest chance for rain on Saturday will be in the evening, so you should bring an umbrella if you plan on going to any outdoor events.
14: This certainly doesn't look like a high-end event, but there could be a few storms where it'd be pretty isolated, but you could get some hail up to quarters or some winds that are up to about 60 miles per hour or so.
4: Sunday will be filled with widespread showers and storms, but temps in the mid-80s. And the rain this weekend will make for a much hotter week with higher dew points and a heat index of about 105. Crystal Kelly, 102.3 KRMG, Tulsa's News and Talk.
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2: 8:49, the five-day forecast now brought to you by Don Carlton Honda, 4141 South Memorial, Fox 23 and KRMG certified meteorologist Laura Mock. Morning, Laura.
15: Good morning, Skyler.
2: I know we have a lot of rain coming this weekend. When do we start to see that move in the most?
15: I think you're really going to start noticing it Saturday morning. And the problem is you may still be noticing that all the way through Sunday.
2: Yeah. All right. We're going to have to watch plans carefully outside this weekend. Let's go through the five-day forecast.
15: Today's rain chance just at 20%, another pop-up chance in the afternoon hours for a few showers or storms possible. I do think the majority of the area will stay dry. High temperature today, 88 with partly cloudy skies. Tomorrow, mostly cloudy as that rain gets started. Temperatures not warming up as much, 82 in the afternoon. Watch for heavy rain this weekend that could lead to localized flooding. That is our biggest concern over the weekend. Sunday, high temperature 84, the rain continuing on and off across the area, but then starting to dry out on Monday. High temperature 90 degrees that day, and we'll stay in the 90s next week. I'm certified meteorologist Laura Muck for Fox 23 and 102.3 KRMG, Tulsa's News and Talk.
4: Cloudy skies, 74 in Sand Springs and 75 at Tulsa's Severe Weather Station.
5: We are enjoying a nice drive as you're heading across town. City Street Collision at 51st in Yale. You could see some activity south of I-44. I-44 in Catoosa is going to have some activity here underway today. Eastbound traffic about to be reduced to one lane. We're going to be shifting lanes to watch for a new configuration and new alignment there. Your word tone in Catoosa, that's for eastbound I-44. 50 years ago, the Sputter lit their charcoal grill. People have been coming back ever since. Spray melt in your mouth, steak dinner. It's Tulsa's hidden gem, the Sputter, tucked behind Jiffy Lube, 51st and Sheridan. Taste a Tulsa tradition tonight. From the Rickert Landscaping and Tree Service Traffic Center, I'm Chase Thompson, 102.3 KRMG, Tulsa's News and Talk.
2: 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I feel like my example of this is when you're driving and you just completely zone out. 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And we'll have more next.
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16: Wind gusts over 60 miles per hour with this.
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2: 8:55. We were just talking in the break about how sometimes you get in the car, you head one direction, and halfway there you go, wait, I didn't mean to go. I'm not going to work. I didn't. I'm trying to go to the grocery store. You just autopilot. You go off a different direction. For me, sometimes I completely zone out when I'm driving, and it's like you're somehow paying attention and, you know, going the speed limit, hopefully, Kirk, or you're, you know, staying in your lane, and whatever it may be, but you're on autopilot. And so Georgetown did a study about this, and they say our brains over time can train a certain part of the brain to run that task on autopilot so the rest of your brain can do something else. So I wonder if, you know, when we are on autopilot, are we distracted by something?
24: Train your brain.
2: Yeah. So the long viewed as a kind of like one thing at a time part of the brain, the prefrontal cortex, initially handled people's work in an kind of like in an app, like in a game, involves sorting thousands of car images into two categories. This was them doing the study. After 5 to 10 weeks and more than 30,000 repetitions of this, boy, that sounds boring. The brain scans showed that the sorting job had largely shifted to the temporal cortex, a different part of the brain tied to long-term memory. So it just got burned in, and they could do it by muscle memory. There's another stepping stone in our understanding here of how the brain learns. And the leading researcher says it's kind of like experienced drivers chatting while they're navigating or gymnasts who rely on their muscle memory when they're doing their routines. Not everybody rewires at the same pace, though. So the study found that it can be frustrating for emotions themselves can consume mental resources. And, you know, you just kind of it's different for everybody. But those of us that can drive half asleep, I guess that's good news. I don't know. I don't know if you should do it half asleep, but it feels like that's sometimes when I zone out.
0: Yeah, I usually zone out when I'm coming to work in the morning when it's nothing to look at. It's dark. There's no one on the road.
2: I actually really like my drive to work.
0: It's not bad.
2: It's super early. There's nobody around. I put on some music. Then there are times where I go, oh, it's only 13 minutes to get here.
1: You guys are blessed because there's no one on the road when you come in. I come in a little later, so I'm getting some of that 5 a.m. wave of traffic.
2: Yeah.
1: But, man, whenever I am out super late at night and the roads are quiet, that's some of the best driving.
2: It is nice. I do try to count the cars sometimes and just see how many people I encounter.
3: I think that is the only way that we are lucky, waking up at 3 o'clock, 2 o'clock.
2: That's the only one.
3: Is the traffic.
2: If there's more than three people, I go, where are all of these cars going? Have a great weekend, everybody. Here's Chief Meteorologist James Adelot.
6: Hey, Skylar, TGIF. One more day to go to get to the weekend, but we've got rain chances increasing. One or two pop-up storms, mid to upper 80s today, mid-80s tomorrow and Sunday, but by Saturday evening and Saturday night, rain and thunder likely. That'll go through Sunday, too. I'm Chief Meteorologist James Adelot for Fox 23 and 102.3 KRMG, Tulsa's News and Talk.
7: 75 in Owosso and 75 at Tulsa Severe Weather Station.
1: We have a new collision coming in with injury for Sheridan. This is being reported at 25th and Sheridan. You'll see that activity there south of the light at 21st. On the south end of town, Yale has some work underway at the Creek Turnpike. Watch that if you're exiting the creek, taking the Yale exit. 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
34: The Senate has passed a $70 billion immigration enforcement bill after weeks of delays, handing a win to President Trump and the GOP.
1: For those traveling eastbound I-44 through Catoosa, they are about to narrow the interstate to one lane. Changes will be underway. We'll have a new configuration by this afternoon. Watch your work zone in Catoosa. That's for eastbound I-44. I'm Chase Thompson.
34: Thank you, Chase. It is 9:01. We've got cloudy skies up to 76 degrees here in Tulsa. From the KRMG 24-hour Fox News Center, I'm Ben Morgan with team coverage of our top stories. Senate Republicans have passed a $70 billion immigration enforcement package through 2029.
4: This reform bill, this compromise here, would include a ban of a government-backed digital currency for 3 years, and House conservatives wanted a permanent ban on that. And it also would prohibit the FBI from using Section 702 of FISA against the prosecution of an American. So they thought they had an agreement there, and that all fell apart. The program, the authorization expires, but what happens at the end of next week, the FISA court has indicated that they can still use the program. The question is whether or not that the telecommunications companies will continue to provide the data without the legal cover.
3: 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Tulsa's most accurate and dependable five-day forecast, the three big things you need to know, and the start of the Brian Kilmeade Show. 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
6: Look for more sunshine as the afternoon rolls on. 87 the high, about a 10% chance of a pop-up shower or thunderstorm, but rain returning tomorrow. 82 the high, 84 and rain and thunder likely Sunday. Monday and Tuesday mostly sunny, hot and muggy, low 90s. I'm Chief Meteorologist James Adelot for Fox 23 and 102.3 KRMG, Tulsa's News and Talk.
3: Right now it is cloudy and 76 degrees here in Tulsa.
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0: 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Brian Kilmeade.
1: Hi, everyone. So glad you're there. The Brian Kilmeade Show. We're closing out a wild week. I mean, a lot of primaries, usually not much drama. There's a lot of drama, and it's still going on right now. We also look at the president's going to sign an executive order unleashing, using the Defense Production Act to unleash coal. And he's also going to be addressing farmers. And I think both those things need to be done politically. And you know the president's pro-coal and pro-all the above when it comes to energy, except he's against windmills. This hour, I'm going to be joined by Eric Schaun and Howie Kurtz to go inside this, what's happening at CBS, and get his take as a media analyst, Fox News media analyst. So before we get to Howie, let's get to the big three.
2: Number three, you said that Americans would face only 50 days of temporary elevated prices. Was that wrong? Since actually, of course, we're at 100 days now.
3: The crude prices are down more than 20, and gasoline prices follow crude prices.
2: Well, then reclaiming my time.
3: Those are inconvenient facts.
1: Is fantastic. And the Treasury Secretary really took her to school, and I'll tell you about that. Meanwhile, the economy will make or break the Republicans in November, and they got great job numbers, but they did also get some distressing numbers when it becomes wages and inflation. That's causing the market to drop about 100 points elsewhere.
2: Number two.
4: When they shut down the Straits of Hormuz, they said, we can work out a deal and we'll open it up in 2 weeks. Well, here we are 8 weeks later. They've never opened it up. And they keep kicking out the idea that we can make a deal. And I think we have to accept the reality that's just not going to happen.
1: Iran talks in hyperspace. Is Hezbollah box of peace opportunity? What a shocker. Any doubt we need to go back and fight and finish them off? I don't think so.
2: Number one.
5: There are some allegations in this piece that I just want to be kind of unequivocal about are simply not true. Anything alleging physicality, anything alleging that I knew what my tattoo was, these are the statements of someone who's politically motivated.
1: Really? Maine? We got a problem. The Democratic candidate for Senate is imploding in a way that makes Eric Swalwell's epic fall from grace look tame. I'm talking about the latest news about Plattner's much delayed background check. Plus, California, astoundingly, still has not counted 40% of their votes, an election that took place on Tuesday. And it's going to be at least another week, maybe more. We got the latest. So this week we had a situation where CBS hired a new executive producer in charge of 60 Minutes, their successful magazine show, which I've been witnessing. If you can, since Donald Trump came aboard more than ever, there's almost no attempt at balance. Although the pieces are quality, and the thing they're doing when you have a medical breakthrough or a profile, they're usually great. But when it comes to politics, in my view, it's been unbalanced. And I think that Barry Weiss, who I've never met, is looking to balance it out. So she's making some changes, did not renew Sharon Alfonsi, who was extremely critical when Barry Weiss said this piece is not balanced, balance it out before I air it. And Scott Pelley was extremely aggressive of basically telling the executive producer, your resume's thin. I don't think you can do the job. You're here to burn it down. The next day he was fired. Howie Kurtz joins us right now, Fox News political analyst. Howie, your thoughts. See, number one, I expected this after I saw the account that Scott Pelley basically read to the New York Times. But why do you think he did it? And did CBS have a choice?
6: Well, Scott Pelley wanted to be fired. There's absolutely positively no question about it. I mean, here's a guy who's worked for the show for 20 years. And when you say that Barry Weiss, who I have interviewed and who was unfairly caricatured by the liberal press as being some kind of crazy conservative, which is untrue. When you say, well, she murdered the show, you're burning the bridge. There's no choice. There's no possibility that you're going to hold on to your job. And I think, you know, he's gotten a lot of embrace from the mainstream media as a journalistic hero. He stood up to the network and so forth. But this is the way he planned it out.
1: So I want you to hear, if you want to know how Scott Pelley feels, I mean, number one, he continued to do, I'm watching three or four of his last stories that were involved politics. He clearly is against the president in almost everything he does. Here is him at the 2025 Wake Forest commencement address, cut 44.
7: But in this moment, this morning, our sacred rule of law is under attack. Journalism is under attack. Universities are under attack. Freedom of speech is under attack. And insidious fear is reaching through our schools, our businesses, our homes, and into our private thoughts. The fear to speak in America. Power can rewrite history with grotesque false narratives.
1: Obviously, very inspiring speech for the Wake Forest kids. Your thought, I mean, when I saw that, we played it a bunch of times. I go, this guy's really angry. He can't work there anymore, but he still lasted another year.
6: He's got a good anchorman voice, though.
1: Sure.
6: But at the same time, what I would say is that where he scored some points is in saying that on some of his recent stories under the new CBS management, and your audience knows the background there, that he was asked to put in things that were unverified, that he was asked to insert bias. Now, what Scott Pelley views as bias might just be balance. Depends on the circumstances. But, you know, there's no company in America where you can openly trash the boss and the new boss, who also, like Barry Weiss, has no TV experience, and expect to keep your job. And I don't think he's going to have any trouble finding a job because of the way in which he's handled this whole thing. I think it was mishandled by CBS. It didn't have to turn into this fiasco, but there's no question that this wasn't like, oh, I'd really like to stay here. They wanted him gone, and he was very happy to become the symbol of, you know, the grand 58-year tradition of 60 Minutes, which is the most successful TV news franchise in history.
1: So if you could, maybe I missed something, but Howie, the way I understand it is the new executive producer was introduced and had a closed-door meeting with his staff. Scott Pelley decided to engage, and then it seems as though his people leaked that right to the New York Times. After that gets exposed and the producer leaves after being, you know, berated by Scott Pelley, I don't think they had a choice but to call him behind closed doors, at which time they have different accounts of what took place. He said Scott Pelley had no interest in keeping his job. He said, that is not true. I did not want to be fired. So I don't know what CBS, and I don't know anybody at CBS. I have no horse in this race. I don't know what CBS could have done different. They didn't leak it to the press.
6: Well, somebody taped it, and a copy of that tape was leaked to the press. And that's how that's how this went from a 9.9 to a 27.9. It's because of the other firings, and, you know, I know there are very mixed views on Sharon Alfonsi, who by the way, her story about the Salvadoran prison did air a month later. She just couldn't get anybody from the Trump administration to come on camera. But it leaves a bad aroma. And if you don't follow all this inside baseball about who the new producer is and so forth, and you just like the show the way it is, it's a little disconcerting that half the staff is now gone. But on the other hand, this show has survived a lot, going back to when CBS refused to run an expose on tobacco because they were afraid of a lawsuit. So it's survived a lot of past controversies. And I think the franchise will continue with or without Mr. Pelley.
1: So, Howie, I don't know if you saw the story, but they're thinking about, evidently they denied it, but usually there's some truth to it, that Joe Rogan might be signed to 60 Minutes. And maybe as that essayist that we saw with Andy Rooney at the end, do you think that there might be something to that?
6: Well, they have denied it, but I think it's actually a cool idea. I mean, Joe Rogan, you certainly could say, well, look, he had Donald Trump on and he endorsed him in 2024. But lately he's been extremely critical of the president on the handling of the war in particular. So, you know, a fresh voice, a guy who appeals to young men. Everybody in our business likes to appeal to young men, young women, too, obviously. But, you know, Rogan already has a massive audience, so not sure I see that happening.
1: I want you to hear, this is where, and you tell me, I have no problem with you telling me, Brian, I think you're wrong. When I'm looking at the text of what he said, this is really the conservative, liberal, independent argument. They're in our schools. Well, I view the schools as they're not teaching American history anymore. I do think that there could be less bias and less teachers telling people bad things about the country, but not cheerleaders. I look at colleges as a huge problem. And what's happening in the Ivy League, something that needs to be corrected and addressed. And I think he looked at that as an infringement on schools. And when it comes to businesses, he did want to unleash business. The president does want to unleash business. And you know, of course, you risk corruption and what happened in 2008. There's a difference in philosophy with conservatives and Democrats. And I think the president said, hey, look, I was targeted. I think that's got to stop. So there was a pushback on the press who the president thought was not giving him a fair shot. And they said, well, that is bias. You're pushing back on this and you're letting the media be controlled by a White House. And I think the president says this time around, I'm going to push back in an more effective way. And I think that there was, in many cases, with the schools in particular, there was some compliance. They said, yeah, we were getting too far left. Columbia was an embarrassment. Those presidents needed to be fired. Elise Stefanik did expose this bias. Why would the journalist Scott Pelley not see that?
6: Yeah, it's kind of interesting, Brian, when Pelley says, you know, journalism is under attack. Well, take a number. Journalism is always under attack. That's part of what we do. And sure, this president has been very, very aggressive in lawsuits against media organizations and in just rhetorically and taking on reporters, sometimes fairly, sometimes not, in my view. But this is the world that we live in. I know you're going to ask me about Graham Plattner, so I'll just wait.
1: Yeah, last one is this. I'll give you an example. We followed pretty closely what was going on with the Russia hoax and everything about the Mueller report and what happened and Hunter Biden's laptop, which we knew was real. Everybody knew it was real. And now everybody knows it's real. But I'm going to bring you back to October 2020. Leslie Stahl does not do her homework, in my view. Sits down with the president. Cut 46.
8: I think it's one of the biggest scandals I've ever seen. And you don't cover it.
9: Because
8: you want to talk about...
9: Well, because it can't be verified.
8: You want to talk about insignificant things.
9: I'm telling you.
8: Of course it can be verified. They found the laptop. Leslie.
9: Can't be verified.
1: So, I mean, she didn't do her homework there that can't be verified. If you just looked at that, the authentic emails, a question to Joe Biden, which they got all the time. Joe, was that your email? When you wrote your son that was on that laptop, was that your email? So that's some of the stuff where, you know, when she said to him, this is 60 Minutes, you just can't say things like that. So that's what we were talking about. Yeah.
6: Complete embarrassment for all those who said, well, you know, how do we know this is real? And then it was like 6 or 7 months later, Brian, that they said, oh, the New York Times and Washington Post have confirmed that the laptop is real. Yes, we knew it was real. Obviously, it was real. It was left at a Delaware repair shop.
1: Yeah. And now when they had to interview Netanyahu, they asked Major Garrett to do the interview, not Leslie Stahl. And that was also, they consider that an outrage. But Major Garrett's more of a balanced reporter. He's not a conservative. He's just a reporter. Like, if you listen to his podcast, he's not cheerleading for anybody. So lastly, just about Graham Plattner. Howie, yeah. There's no way this guy lasts. There's no way this guy can be the nominee. Do you agree?
6: After this New York Times story, in which three different women are accusing him, remember, he had the sexting scandal, and which they accused him of being rough with them, of torturing them, not torture in the movie sense, but grabbing them or leaving marks on their arms. And he said, well, this is all politically motivated. I think the campaign has totally imploded and the Maine Democrats have a huge problem. Remember, the governor, Janet Mills, was supposed to be the nominee, but obviously he has some charisma. But I don't know how he survives, and I certainly don't know how he beats Susan Collins.
1: Howie, does it astound you that experienced politicians like Bernie Sanders, Ro Khanna, Elizabeth Warren, experienced, would just say, I'm getting behind this guy, I'm putting everything behind this guy without doing their due diligence? Because this is a terrible person. This is a terrible candidate. This is a terrible person.
6: And he lied about his Nazi tattoo. Oh, I didn't know what that was. And that's part of the story as well. Look, he may have his good. Oh, you know, he basically says, Brian, I had a lot of problems. I drank a lot when I came back from the military, but now I'm reformed. But as we're learning, this stuff was going on. And the source of all this was his wife, who was doing sort of self-oppo. So I don't know. I think the chances of him winning a general election are basically close to zero. And that could make a difference in whether the Dems have any shot. I think it's a long shot anyway, of taking control of the Senate.
1: This guy, Jared Golden, I can't do his unauthorized biography, but he looks to be somewhat center Democrat. They might grab him and and insert him there, but we'll have to see. He's not a socialist, where this guy says, I'm an AOC socialist. We'll see.
6: Right.
1: I'll see where that goes. All right, Howie. So we'll see what happens with CBS. We'll see what happens with Plattner. But I think Republicans should hope Plattner stays in. That's why they're staying quiet. And in the big picture, Howie, tell me what your gut tells you. Eric Swalwell about to win the governor's race. All this stuff comes up. And in friendly newspapers like The Atlantic and New York Times, they blow up Eric Swalwell. All legitimacy is gone. And then they decide Plattner's got to go and they blow up. There's no I don't think there's any Republican behind this. They didn't even get a chance to get at him yet. So what does that tell you?
6: Why should Republicans get involved when he's self-destructing and the press is doing a pretty good job? My objection here would be, where was this reporting like 3 months ago when he first started to catch on? Why wait until the last minute before the primary? He went on MS now and this is all politically motivated and so forth. Well, there's a lot of details in there. And he lied about not knowing about this tattoo, which everybody knew was a Nazi tattoo. That's why he got it. So I think the press was late to the game. They figured, oh, he's kind of a cool guy. He's been in the military. You know, just what we need, an oyster man.
1: Howie Kurtz, thanks so much. A lot going on in the media world. You're the best to break it down. Appreciate it, Howie.
6: Good moment.
1: You got it. 1-866-408-7669. Your calls. I'll squeeze a few in, and then bottom of the hour, we change gears. Don't move.
0: Both sides, all opinions. 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
11: We're getting you up to speed with the three big things you need to know every 15 minutes.
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13: The Wagner County Sheriff's Office says months after a suspicious death, officials are now pursuing murder charges.
12: Two.
13: Tulsa County Election Board Secretary Gwen Freeman recently announced there are now two early voting locations for the June primaries.
12: One.
13: And state prosecutors say a former Tulsa Public Schools bond director and two partners at a local engineering firm ran a scheme that embezzled hundreds of thousands of dollars in voter-approved school bond funds. I'm Ben Morgan.
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3: 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You gotta be tough. So Mike Mazie's whining and crying as we learn about his liberal record? Tough luck, Mikey. See, while President Trump crushed the woke left, Mike Mazie allowed transgender surgeries in Oklahoma. That's right. Mazie voted to allow a taxpayer-funded hospital to hide children undergoing radical gender reassignment treatments, sex changes that transitioned boys into girls and girls into boys. But that's not all. Trump's MAGA movement would have been crushed by Hillary Clinton if Mike Mazie got his way. Mazie voted to remove Oklahoma from the Electoral College, going to a national popular vote that would have rigged the system for crooked Hillary Clinton.
4: Thanks, Mike Mazie, for trying so close.
3: A transgender ally endangering our kids. A Clinton lover and Trump hater. MAGA phony Mike Mazie. 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
1: All right, let's go to the phones. Joanne, you're on Long Island. Hey, Joanne.
7: And how you doing?
1: Good. What's on your mind?
7: I just wanted to thank you for having Howie Kurtz on this morning. We miss him. We used to watch him every Sunday, and he kind of just disappeared on us, so that was great. And I think that Pelly knew exactly what he was doing, and it's like suicide by cop. He knew he was going to get fired.
1: Right, but now he says that they lied. They lied that I wanted to get fired. How dare they? So where do you think he ends up?
7: I don't know, but he will end up somewhere.
1: I mean, I don't know. Like, is there another magazine show that you watch, 2020? I don't know anywhere they watch. Dateline?
7: He left the cream de la cream, and I think he's going to regret it, but he spoke his mind. He did it purposefully, and, you know, God bless and go on and do what you need to do. But they did what they needed to do, and he knew that was going to happen.
1: You know what's so interesting, Joanne, is like what he thinks is infringement on the media, I look at as a someone taking over is trying to balance. She's not a conservative. She's not a liberal. She's trying to balance. That's all. And he can't see that. He can't see it. If you don't think Donald Trump's a horrible person that needs to be kicked out of office, he can't see it. If you think that it's wrong for government to say what the hell is going on in the Ivy Leagues, he can't see the other side or chooses not to. So he sees bias. I can't believe a guy that smart would not say to himself, okay, I got a different boss. He has a different approach. Maybe there's something there. Or maybe I do some stories that really have no political bent. Maybe I do personal stories. Maybe I do medical breakthroughs and give it a break and then see how it plays out. Instead, he's fired.
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0: You
6: may want to consider a backup plan if you have outdoor activities this weekend.
8: We've got an injury collision. This is going to be on a memorial just south of 11th Street. I'm Grant Merrill.
6: Thank you, Grant. It is 9:30. We've got cloudy skies and 77 degrees here in Tulsa. From the KRMG 24-hour Fox News Center, I'm Ben Morgan with team coverage of our top stories. We are tracking weekend rain in Tulsa.
9: Look for a wet weekend. Rain and thunder chances steadily increasing as we head through the day on Saturday. While we may have a little dry time for yard work Saturday morning, rain and thunder likely by late Saturday afternoon all the way through Sunday, with rain and thunderstorms likely. As we head into Monday and Tuesday, we just deal with heat, humidity, and heat index values above 100.
6: That's Fox 23 and KRMG Chief Meteorologist James Hainalot. Well, if you don't care about the rain, Flywheel Tulsa's Big Ride returns to downtown Tulsa tomorrow night as part of Tulsa Tough Weekend. The event will take place on Main Street near Kane's Ballroom following the Arts District Criterium races, and will feature live music from Bowling for Soup, The Holdouts, and DJ Decker. Organizers are also planning a drone show featuring about 120 drones. General admission tickets are still available for $10. That includes access to the concerts, food and drink vendors, and all event activities. Tulsa's most accurate and dependable five-day forecast. Three big things you need to know. 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
10: It's Skyler Cooper inviting you to join us at the historic Kane's Ballroom for Eric Erickson Unplugged. 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
11: Conservative, Republican, endorsed by President Trump, Frank Lucas.
12: I hear over and over to fight and protect what matters most. So I stood with President Trump and championed the Save America Act to require proof of American citizenship, to prevent illegal immigrants from voting in our elections. And as a grandfather to three granddaughters, I oppose biological males from competing in women's sports. I'm Frank Lucas, and I approve this message because protecting elections and the integrity of women's sports in Oklahoma, well, we always protect what matters most.
11: Frank Lucas has worked with President Trump against the woke, radical, DEI-loving liberals who are trying to destroy our country. That's why President Trump has given Frank Lucas his
13: complete and total endorsement.
11: On Tuesday, June 16th, conservative, Republican, MAGA, Frank Lucas for Congress. 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
9: Look for more sunshine as the afternoon rolls on. 87 the high, about a 10% chance of a pop-up shower or thunderstorm, but rain returning tomorrow. 82 the high, 84 and rain and thunder likely Sunday. Monday and Tuesday, mostly sunny, hot and muggy, low 90s. I'm Chief Meteorologist James Adelot for Fox 23 and 102.3 KRMG, Tulsa's news and talk.
6: Right now it's cloudy and 77 degrees here in Tulsa.
14: We're getting you up to speed with the three big things you need to know every 15 minutes.
6: The U.S. economy added 172,000 total jobs in May, more than expected.
15: Two.
6: There is no breakthrough between the U.S. and Iran in negotiations that could potentially end the war.
15: One.
6: And the Senate has passed a $69.5 billion budget reconciliation package to fund immigration enforcement operations through 2020.

0: also focus on fertilizer. It moves through there too, and it's affecting the farmers and upping their prices. And China, the little boycott and the tariffs weren't helpful, but the president's got to make sure to win them back, and I think that starts today. With me in studio is Eric Schaun. And when you think about Eric, you always think about the mob. Eric, am I right?
1: Yeah, I guess so. Yeah,
0: right. I mean, I'm a made man. How long have you been working on mob stories?
1: John Gotti.
0: You're not even Italian.
1: No, yeah,
0: you,
1: no.
0: Did you meet John Gotti?
1: Yes.
0: Yeah.
1: Yeah, yeah. The night of John O'Connor was a union guy who got shot in the rear end. Gotti gets acquitted. He comes to the Raven Eye Social Club. He comes out because they're having fireworks. I go up to him, and he starts grabbing my hand like this, like we're in a victory. So, yes, I did meet him.
0: And what did he know who you were? Were you on WABC at the time?
1: No, that was Channel 5, Fox 5 in New York.
0: Okay.
1: And before that, Channel 11. And yeah, I've known the family, John Jr., Victoria, for many years.
0: Right. And by the way, the grandson's in the news again today.
1: Yeah.
0: So tell me about this story.
1: Yeah. Carmine Agnello Jr., 29 years old. He was convicted and on his way to jail 15 months for a COVID scam. Well, he got arrested for alleged domestic battery of a girlfriend. So sadly, he just can't stay out of trouble.
0: He was crying, evidently, to avoid jail time, right?
1: Yeah. Well, his mother, Victoria, apparently needs a new kidney, and they tried to not have him go to jail to help his mother with that, but the judge wouldn't have any of that. So, the family, they've benefited, but there's also been a lot of damage.
0: So Eric Schaun is here because he loves seeing me. He also is excited about a brand new series, as you should be, on Fox Nation, Stories of the American Mafia.
1: Mm-hmm.
0: And the focus on this element of the series is?
1: Yeah, we have six different segments about mafia stories that people may not know about. Like in New Orleans, the mob was called the Black Hand. 1890, that was really one of the first families of the Italian-American immigrants that came in. And the Black Hand was the beginning of the mafia in New Orleans. It was the Provenzanos versus the Matrangas. And they killed the police chief. And there was a uprising by the citizens of New Orleans against the mafia and a mass lynching. 11 Italians were lynched, and that started the mafia rule of don't kill law enforcement. There's also a story of Lieutenant Joseph Petrosino. He's an American hero. People don't know about him. He was the first undercover New York City law enforcement officer to go after the mob. This is in the early part of the last century. He started the Italian squad. He did not like and want the Black Hand, and he, because he was Italian, he helped clean up the Black Hand, which was the precursor of the mafia in New York City. They sent him to Sicily, where you can kill law enforcement. And sadly, tragically, he was murdered by the mafia. He's an American hero people don't know about.
0: Right. So let's hear, let's get a cut for this. First off, Eric, this is Louis Kasman.
1: Yeah.
0: On the impact of the Gotti acquittals. You want to set this up?
1: Yeah, yeah. This is another show which is called Gotti's Guy. Louis Kasman. I knew him back then during the trials. He would defend Gotti. He was always at Gotti's side. Louis Kasman, basically, the show is about a young Jewish kid in Long Island who goes to summer camp. He gets a bar mitzvah. He grows up, in his words, to become the chief of staff of the Gambino crime family. It's an amazing personal story. He was someone who John Gotti could trust. He says he had a brotherhood with Gotti. Gotti needed someone outside of the organized crime family in order to bounce things off. He had no axe to grind. He was very loyal to Gotti all those years at the time, and this is his personal story of how this young kid grows up to be involved in the mob.
0: So here's your conversation with him, cut 56.
2: What is it like to have that coming in? Did you feel like you were untouchable? Did you feel like you were on top of the world?
3: All of those things you just said. It was always a joke. I had a big toy chest in my attic in my house in Woodbury with millions of dollars in it.
2: You had a toy chest?
3: Filled with millions of dollars, yes.
2: How many millions would you
3: millions.
2: Say?
3: Millions.
2: Six. Eight.
3: Eight. Some months, ten.
2: $10 million yeah. In your attic?
3: In my attic.
2: How did it affect you?
3: Well, I was young, so I loved it. I loved it all. I loved the power. I loved the, that was prestigious, to have the boss's ear. And I had unfettered access, So, of course, I was a young kid. I was, that's Louis Kasman. It's John's guy.
0: Right. And how

0: How old is he now?
1: He is 68 years old now. He's in Florida. The money was unbelievable, Brian. He said about $100 million a year. There have been other estimates. The Gambino family made $500 million a year. John Gotti would bet on football $60,000, $70,000 a weekend. All cash, just flowing right through from kickbacks, extortion, the unions, this sort of thing. And he was right with Gotti, defending him all the time at that time. And he helped John Gotti when Gotti was sentenced to life in prison in Marion, Illinois, and got cancer, and he passed away. Then that's when the feds went after Louis Kasman, put him in a grand jury, asked him about the Gambino crime family. He gets convicted of perjury. He serves 6-8 months in prison, comes out, and they charge him again. And he then cooperated with the FBI, and he wore a wire. I made about 150 tapes on Gambino mobsters. One of them went away. He also, and the Gotti family, despises him because he also apparently wore a wire on Mrs. Gotti, John Gotti's wife, after she had suffered a stroke. John Gotti Jr. calls him a traitor, say that he betrayed the family. Gotti. Yep. And his explanation for that is, he admits that he went in to record John Gotti Jr., John A. Gotti, Gotti's son. But he wasn't there, and that his mother was there, and he regrets it. He said it was a mistake. But it's really a story of being involved with the mafia, being at John Gotti's side as the outside counsel that you can bounce things off of, that didn't have an axe to grind, his betrayal, him getting into trouble, and now, in a sense, redemption. He says it basically destroyed his life. Right. Now that he looks back at it, he is divorced, he has PTSD, has health problems, and he says he doesn't miss it. He misses John Gotti and the friendship and trust that he says they had together.
0: Here is Kasman talking about Gotti being so hard to convict. Cut 57.
2: In a stunning victory, Gotti was acquitted. And Kasman remembers that moment as the start of something much larger, the beginning of a pattern.
3: Not guilty.
1: The first trial is the John O'Connor trial.
4: Yes.
1: A guy gets shot in the rear end. He gets acquitted.
4: Yep, I remember like yesterday. You know, that was the starting of the Teflon Don. It started from that day on.
5: And on the night of his acquittal, our city's reputed godfather stepped out of his lair to savor a celebration of fireworks.
4: People were roaming the streets, screaming.
6: How you feel, Mr. Gotti?
7: Pretty good.
6: Did you have a good party at the Raven Night?
1: People saw that acquittal as, oh, I can beat City Hall.
4: Right.
1: I can win.
4: I can win. John Gotti can win. I can win.
0: So what was the impact of that, more than just Gotti?
1: Yeah, that was the beginning of the of Gotti as being the untouchable Teflon Don. Lewis says, and I remember this is what happened. He was a celebrity. It was like an A-list celebrity. John Gotti would go into a restaurant and everyone would be talking about it. Other celebrities wanted to know about him. He was like a star of New York City. Yes, he was in the mafia. Yes, he was a killer. Yes, he ordered murders. And Lewis Kasman admits that and he concedes that.
0: And he killed Paul Castellano, the old boss,
1: right? That's how he got into power. He and Sammy the Bull Gravano at the time was the underboss and they set up the murder of Paul Castellano because Castellano had a ban on drugs and there were members of Gotti's crew who were dealing drugs and they knew that they'd be killed once Paul Castellano heard the undercover tapes. But people have to understand, you don't have the sense of the incredible excitement and the sense of here was a celebrity. Yeah, how do you wrap your brain around the fact that he's a murderer and what the mob does? How do you wrap your brain around that? But he was, and I got a quick story. That night, John O'Connor trial, when he was acquitted, John Gotti is in Mulberry Street at the Raven Heights Social Club, which is the mafia headquarters, and I'm standing right across the street. And Mulberry Street in Little Italy is a very narrow, small street, and Gotti's black Mercedes is there. Another black Mercedes pulls up, and I'm standing looking, and a woman, a tall, statuesque, blonde woman, comes out. I'm like, boy, look at her. And she looks familiar to me, and she says, what's going on? And I said, oh, that's John Gotti's social club. He was acquitted. John Gotti's in there. She goes, oh. And I turn around, and I realized who it was. Martha Stewart.
0: Really?
1: Oh, only in New York, folks. Only in New York.
0: Yeah.
1: And I saw Martha Stewart a couple of months ago, a reminder of that story. She goes, I remember that when John Gotti, I remember that. Mm-hmm. That's the type of hold that John Gotti had over the city at that time.
0: But you didn't want to be seen with him, right?
1: I would have done an interview.
0: Well, like, but celebrities couldn't be hanging out.
1: No, but they did. They would. There were stories of he'd be at Regine's, the nightclub, you know. When he had his trial, Anthony Quinn went. I think Mickey Rourke, you know, showed up to show support. So there were celebrities and people who were had no reservation about being with him.
0: All right, and you also have the other series, right?
1: The other show.
0: So here is Stories of the American Mafia season. This is season two. And this is, who is it, Joe? Petrosano?
1: Yeah, well, Joseph Petrosano, who was the detective, 1883. American hero, as I said, because he started the Italian squad of the New York Police Department, the first American law enforcement officer to go after organized crime.
0: Is it like the Donnie Brasco situation where you infiltrate and you get in there?
1: Well, you know, you got to remember back in 1890, it's basically talking to people. They didn't have any wires. They didn't have the undercover cameras and that sort of thing. He was able to make cases because he spoke Italian, because he was Italian, an Italian-American. He is the first person to really, from the inside, go after the Black Hand. And that's why he was... They created what was called the Italian Squad.
0: And this is all on Fox Nation. So here's a promo of what you're going to see when you watch. Cut 59.
3: One of the big cases that Petrosino was able to bring home was a case against a Black Hand group who tried to extort the famous tenor Enrico Caruso. They had sent a Black Hand letter to Caruso demanding extortion money, and Caruso wanted to pay. He knew what that meant. He was Italian, and he was afraid. But Petrosino was a big opera fan, and he talked to Caruso, I guess in terms that Caruso understood, and he convinced Caruso, don't pay these guys. We'll make a case against them, and in fact, he did.
0: So... That's interesting. So what happened?
1: And what happened was he was so successful, he was sent to Sicily to investigate the mafia in Sicily in connections to New York. And the mafia, the Black Hand, killed him, assassinated him in Sicily. He came back, hundreds of thousands of people, tens of thousands, right, as a hero. And he really is a hero. And I say lost to history. He should be remembered more because he was the first law enforcement officer to go after organized
0: crime. Stories of American Mafia Season 2, and Eric Schoen, you got the Gotti special as well. When we come back, I'd like to talk to you about this congressman that just won the Democratic nomination in New Jersey, who was a character witness for the blind sheik in New York City. Yet he won an election by about 8-9 points. Did anyone really realize who the blind sheik is? Have they forgotten? Eric hasn't. More in a moment.
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10: Three people are now charged in a case involving embezzling hundreds of thousands of dollars meant for improvements in multiple Tulsa public school buildings.
11: Two.
10: A Claremore man accused of making threats toward Governor Kevin Stitt and Attorney General Gettner Drummond was arrested this week.
11: One.
10: And the National Weather Service says we can't expect rain for the entire Tulsa Tough weekend. I'm Ben Morgan.
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1: A few more minutes with Eric Shawn here, Fox News anchor, senior correspondent, host of Gotti's Guy, and also Stories of the American Mob. Season 2 is now out on Fox Nation. But Eric, the blind sheikh had a confidant in his 20s that was able to interpret for him. He spoke Arabic and was able to interact with lawyers and help the blind sheikh navigate his terroristic opportunities here in New York City in the 90s. That guy is now the Democratic nominee to be the next congressman in the 12th district in New Jersey. Hamidi.
2: Yep.
1: Tell me about him and tell me about the blind sheikh.
2: It's unbelievable. The blind sheikh, Abdelrahman, led the terror cell that bombed the World Trade Center in 1993. The first attack was the assassination of Meir Kahane, extremist rabbi Meir Kahane, in a New York City hotel room, November 5th, 1990.
1: He was behind that?
2: He was behind. That was his cell. Abel Lima, all the guys.
1: He was a Jewish activist.
2: Yeah, Jews. All those guys, that was the first, in my view, radical Islamic terrorist attack in America, was the killing of Meir Kahane on November 5th, 1990. Then they bombed the World Trade Center, 1993. Then they have a plot to blow up New York City landmarks. And the sheikh is arrested. He preached jihad. And they were all involved with the radical Islamic terrorist attacks against our country. He goes to prison for the rest of his life. He died 9 years ago, and they all preach jihad, these members of the terror cell. And Adam Hamawi, at one point, was the sheikh's translator. He volunteered for him. Back then, he went on a trip to Detroit with him, and he testified as a defense witness. Hamawi did, who won the Democratic nomination for Congress the other day, testified in the blind sheikh's trial as a defense witness.
1: He's a combat veteran, combat plastic surgeon who volunteered over in Gaza, where we know he one of the hospitals that he worked in had tunnels underneath it where Hamas came in and out. He's extremely critical of Israel. It wants to cut off aid to Israel, especially the Iron Dome. And yet, he says, well, there weren't many Muslims. There weren't many Muslims in New York at the time. He was just somebody that everybody knew.
2: Yeah, that's what
1: he
2: says.
1: Do you believe for a second?
2: He says he's part of the community. He was preaching. He saw him. But my question is, the campaign says that he had, quote, no meaningful relationship. That's their words.
1: That's not
2: no
1: true.
2: Meaningful relationship with Rahman. No meaningful relationship. He goes to his house. He helps translate with him. And let me read you some of the transcript from the trial. Prosecutor Patrick Fitzgerald asking Khamenei in the trial in 1995, did you hear defendant Abdelrahman talk about how America is the enemy of Islam? Hamawi says yes. Did you hear about how Muslims had to do jihad against the enemies of Islam before the arrest in June of 1993? Khamenei says, quote, of course. That's what he always talked about. He talked about jihad, you know.
1: So he's just lying.
2: So he's admitting it in the trial. His campaign says that, oh, they broke off. He broke off contact with the blind sheikh when he was arrested in 1993.
1: So what do they do? Just cover this up? The people in New Jersey don't care? Mike Lawler says if this guy wins, first thing I'm going to do is look for an investigation on him. But I don't know what you could do once he gets elected.
2: Yeah, you know who's buried in that district? Todd Beamer. Todd Beamer was from that district, Cranberry, New Jersey. Yeah.
1: Let's roll. From Flight 93.
2: And David Beamer, his father, contacted me yesterday, says that either the New Jersey voters don't know, they're uninformed, and he thinks it's a shame.
1: Eric Shawn, thanks so much. Check out his series, The American Mafia Season 2, as well as John Gotti. He's called The Gotti Guy. So, Eric, thanks so much. Appreciate it.
2: Brian, thank you.
1: Keep it here. Brian Kilmeade Show. Don't move.
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8: You will have to deal with rainfall this weekend.
9: They should be cleaning up that accident. It's an injury crash just south of Memorial, or just south of 11th Street on Memorial. I'm Grant Merrill.
8: Thank you, Grant. It is 10 o'clock, cloudy and 78 degrees here in Tulsa. From the KRMG 24-hour Fox News Center, I'm Ben Morgan with team coverage of our top stories. The forecast is looking wet in Tulsa.
10: While we are still looking at rain and thunder returning for the weekend, we may be able to squeeze in a little dry time Saturday morning, but maybe not much. We'll see rain and thunder chances steadily increasing as we head through Saturday. By Sunday, it looks wet. Monday and Tuesday, just hot and humid. The rain gone, but the heat index values back above 100.
8: That's Fox 23 and KRMG Chief Meteorologist James Ainalot. Tulsa police say a road rage incident early this morning ended with a suspect crashing into a concrete pillar under I-44. Just after midnight, police say a driver told officers that he'd noticed a white Chevrolet Silverado tailgating him on the highway. He told police he exited at 129th East Avenue to see if the truck would keep following, and it did. As the victim drove in circles and called 911, the Silverado rear-ended him, spinning his car out. Police say the suspect then lost control, jumped a curb, and slammed into a concrete support pillar beneath the bridge. Tulsa Fire had to free the suspect from his truck, and paramedics took him to the hospital with significant injuries. The Wagner County Sheriff's Office says months after a suspicious death, officials are now pursuing murder charges.
11: In January, deputies were called out to a home on South 334 Road and found an unconscious person. They say life-saving efforts failed and the scene was immediately treated as suspicious. Roberta Slagle and Christopher Zwirtz were arrested that same day. After receiving the medical examiner's report, investigators have now submitted new charges, including first-degree murder, multiple counts of domestic assault and battery with a dangerous weapon, child neglect and a pattern of criminal offenses against Slagle. Zwirtz is a tribal citizen, so his case has been handed to federal authorities. Crystal Kelly, 1023 KRMG, Tulsa's News and Talk.
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10: Decreasing clouds, 87 our high today, about a 10% chance of an afternoon shower or thunderstorm. Rolling through tomorrow, increasing rain chances through the day, 82 the high. Sunday, rain and thunder likely, 84. Sunny, hot, and muggy Monday and Tuesday. I'm Chief Meteorologist James Adelot for Fox 23 and 102.3 KRMG Tulsa's News and Talk.
8: Right now, it is cloudy and 78 degrees here in Tulsa.
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8: Crew members aboard the International Space Station are heading into shelter mode while a repair is made on a leaky Russian module.
19: Two.
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19: One.
8: And a stronger than expected jobs report from the Department of Labor Statistics this morning showing the country gained 172,000 jobs in May. At 10:06, I'm Ben Morgan on 102.3 KRMG, Tulsa's News and Talk.

0: the Fox News Radio studios in Midtown Manhattan, giving you opinions and facts with a positive outlook. It's Brian Kilmeade.
1: Hi, everyone. So glad you're there. It's the Brian Kilmeade Show from 40th and 6th in Midtown Manhattan. Heard around the country, around the world. Mike Vaccaro is going to be joining us at one point, talking about what everybody's talking about here in New York. First time in 53 years, the Knicks have a legitimate shot of winning a championship. 99, it was going to be a long shot. And they lost in five to these Spurs. But now they're back again. But the Spurs are an unbelievable team, really talented. And they got this 7 foot 5 inch guy in the middle that tends to be tough. Jackie Heinrich is in studio, fresh off 2 hours with Bill Hemmer, and he really takes a toll on you in the back. Okay. How hard is it to work to somebody as unprofessional as Bill?
2: Oh, my gosh. Bill makes it so easy. I didn't even feel the 2 hours come by.
1: So we know the two, Dana Sadley, our dad passed away.
2: No.
1: So you were asked to come up and help out for the last few days, right?
2: And happy to do it. And my heart goes out to her. And, you know, what a tragic, 30 days or so after he retired.
1: Yeah.
2: I mean, that's just, it breaks your heart. And I know that they're very close. So I'm happy to be here and help in whatever way I can. And my heart goes out to her.
1: And you're hosting this weekend too.
2: I am. I'm doing the Sunday briefing on Sunday. And I'm going to be back up in New York a couple days next week also.
1: Okay.
2: Filling in on the show.
1: Now, what else on the Sunday briefing? Who's on?
2: We are working on our guest list still. Yeah, the admin is probably not going to give us anybody because the president's doing an interview on another network.
1: He is.
2: It's what we've heard rumor of. So,
1: all right.
2: We're working on that, but we're focusing heavy on the Graham Plattner stuff because that race and the Tuesday primary could, you know, say a lot about where the Democratic Party stands right now. And I think it's being very closely watched. So we're pulling that apart and the new New York Times reporting as well, which, I mean, did you read that, Brian?
1: Yeah.
2: The fact that they call that unsettling behavior and not domestic abuse is wild to me.
1: You know what? I didn't pick, that is great reporting on your part. That is, I didn't really pick that up. I just read it was like every line was explosive.
2: It's abuse. It's physical abuse.
1: Physical intimidation and aggressive behavior during relationships, demeaning treatment towards women, a fixation with weapons, our prior knowledge of the meaning of a Nazi-linked tattoo before early explanation he gave publicly. And what they're talking about is he's got the tattoo, and the tattoo is something that prison guards had in the Holocaust concentration camps, and he was proud of it. They say other people in his unit had the same tattoo, which obviously, let's find the other people in his unit. Maybe they don't want to come public. But I love the explanation. Yeah, it became public when I took my shirt off at my brother's wedding, and he married a Jew. People were offended because he married a Jewish girl. I'm like, excuse me? You took your shirt off at your brother's wedding, and you revealed the tattoo?
2: Right. The other piece of this is, you know, the New York Times, I know they've got their standards department. I know that his lawyers are probably all over this. Who knows how many months they were working on this? I've heard through the grapevine people who are, you know, closely associated with it, that it might have been in the works for some time. But they drop it on the Friday before a Tuesday primary. And you've already had early voting, mail-in voting in that state. So you wonder, is that too late? And then it's watered down in a way where, you know, there's things that are described, yanking one of these women out of a car, leaving marks on her wrist, locking someone in a room overnight, shaking someone so hard by her shoulders that there were, you know, marks left. I mean, the way that this was written is just, I don't know. I look at it and I'm like, what happened with this story? I don't know why you dumb it down like that.
1: Couple of things. First off, does it remind you of Eric Swalwell? First, there's nothing. Mm-hmm. You don't hear anything. Maybe you heard in Washington that Eric Swalwell is cheating on his wife. Maybe. But all of a sudden, from zero to he's got to go, he could end up in jail. And then Graham Platter's okay, you know, this, and he's got his tattoo, but we're over that. And then all of a sudden, like a slingshot, it all comes out in this story.
2: But the Democrats who have endorsed him, I mean, watching Kirsten Gillibrand be, you know, who is supposed to be like a women for women, right? Like that's her whole platform is
1: she killed out
2: women's
1: Franken.
2: Empowerment. Right. And then she says, she's asked about this and says, we're still going to do Maine. I mean, beating Susan Collins, by the way, who is maybe one of the biggest checks on the president's agenda. You know, it's worth it.
1: She voted to impeach him.
2: Exactly. And, you know, you're going to go to bat for this guy purely so that you can have a Democrat vote on the Senate floor because you are against this president. I mean, it just speaks volumes.
1: So what happened last night, when this story comes out, he scrambles to MSNBC, MS Now, and he tried to explain himself. Here's a little of him explaining, for example, here he is insisting the Nazi tattoo. He had no idea that what it meant, and he just got drunk one night and left it. Cut three.
3: We even released as a campaign a video, which you're putting up on the screen right now, of me dancing at my brother's wedding to his wife, who is Jewish, and her fully extended Jewish family. And I would not have taken my shirt off in that context if I had known. And so any statement saying that I did know is again, totally false.
1: That's the craziest explanation I've ever
2: seen.
1: Well,
2: and then didn't the girlfriend provide the New York Times with timestamps on their text messages showing that he actually did know about this, you know, long before? And I don't know. It looks like malpractice on the part of the New York Times to me, just as someone, you know, I don't know what their standards department is or if there was other stuff that we don't know. But the rumor around it is that they have a lot more than they went with. And what they did go with was very watered down. And, you know, hitting on a Friday before a Tuesday primary is just, you know, it's a statement in itself.
1: They could have held it. They could have held it till Wednesday.
2: Yeah.
1: Unless they want him out. I mean, this is so interesting because Bernie Sanders, evidently, the reporting was behind closed doors on Wednesday, was it, when he went up? That behind closed doors, he was asked directly by Elizabeth Warren and Bernie Sanders, is anything else here? And as if there's anything else, is it abuse? Is it assault? I can't help you if it's assault. And he says, there's nothing else. Obviously, there's other stuff.
2: He says there's nothing else credible. I mean, credible is doing all the heavy lifting there. So there may be even more than what we know of right now.
1: So, for number one, this guy, what is he, like this biggest womanizer in the world? It's amazing. I did not know that oyster farmers are that attractive, especially with a guy who doesn't really clean up too well or clean up at all. Does anyone even Google him before they got behind him? I mean, he's not only a bad candidate, he's a bad person. Mm-hmm. So look at what he's done. So does Ro Khanna introduce him tonight? He's supposed to go up and introduce him. Does he appear with him tonight?
2: I mean, he says he's going to.
1: Still, since this came out?
2: I believe, yes. I think that was the plan as of a tweet from a Hill reporter anyway. You know, you wonder if Ro Khanna is thinking about his own national ambitions, that, you know, there's always the hint of that with him, I think.
1: Hint of that? He is absolutely running.
2: Okay,
1: the only person running more is Newsom.
2: Yeah.
1: So here's
2: maybe he hedges. I don't know.
1: Here's about Graham Platt. With all this exposure, all your personal life's out there. He could have been an anonymous oyster farmer. Now this, cut 10.
4: Sometimes say, why don't we get other people like, you know, in public office at a broader pool? And then, you know, you run for public office and it's a lot, right, is going to come out.
3: Yeah,
4: and given it. And I got to say, you know, watching your wife's video, which I found very affecting, very compelling and very moving. Like, do you regret doing this?
3: No, not in the slightest.
1: So we'll see if he stays in. My sense is they'll have to pull him. And if I have my sense is Republicans should pray that he stays in.
2: Mm-hmm.
1: Because now the race is down to 4. I know we don't go with the public policy polling, but it was an 8-point race a week ago. Now it's a 4-point race. And they say Susan Collins is always trailing and always wins.
2: And funny enough that on the eve of this, or on the night, same night the story dropped, she cast her 10,000th consecutive vote in the Senate.
1: And they're celebrating her.
2: Right.
1: Couple of things with Susan Collins. Number one, you notice they haven't said a word. I don't hear any Republican weighing in. They say Jared Golden is somewhat of a moderate congressman that's out. They might grab him and insert him in there. Because
2: he'd
1: the 78-year-old governor.
2: Yeah, he'd have to agree to do that. I mean, Jared Golden was a reliable, you know, he would not hesitate to buck his party, which is a high bar for Democrats. I mean, it's like pulling teeth to get them to vote against leadership. And he would do it frequently. But, you know, that takes a toll. And he was, you know, personally, I think, kind of done with being in Congress mentally after that battle. And maybe he looks at this and says, I have a responsibility and a duty to serve the people of Maine. We'll see what happens. But he would be one that people are familiar with. They would recognize his name, certainly. And he's well-liked there. Maine's an interesting place because you've got a lot of liberal folks around Portland. But then you've got a lot of conservative folks in the rural areas. You know, Graham Platner trying to masquerade as some kind of salt-of-the-earth guy who's an oyster farmer. I mean, it's not like he's going out and hauling traps and, you know, he's supplying his mother's restaurant with oysters. Like, I don't know. I just, it
1: in a house whose parents bought him.
2: Right.
1: And he went to prep school for a few years.
2: Mm-hmm.
1: And I was listening to his interview, where was on some podcast, a New York Times podcast, The Daily. And he said, well, you went to a prep school. He goes, yeah, but I realized I didn't want to be there, so I got myself kicked out. So I went back to another school. So instead of being in an expensive school, he got himself kicked. We don't know how. There was no follow-up question, but
2: it's giving sociopath. In my opinion, I mean, I don't know.
1: It's incredible. Yeah. We'll see what's going to happen. Jackie, the whole, what I'm doing on Sunday is, you know, playing Bill Clinton. You pill Harry Reid talked about the need to stop offering social services to illegal immigrants. Bill Clinton wanted to get the deficit down and crack down on welfare and talked about how crazy it is that we have an open border. And then JFK cutting taxes. We used to be, hey, the Democrat wins at center left. The Republican wins at center right. Then you compromise sometimes. Now it is, I'm looking at the Democratic Party, and I see these extreme candidates, the one linked to the blind shake win. Then you see Rab overwin in Pennsylvania and Philadelphia. This is a radical socialist. Usually if you said someone's a socialist, they'd push back. Now they embrace it. The question is, are they a communist, like the mayor of New York City? I think the Democratic Party is going through something much more impactful than the Republicans did with the Tea Party.
2: Yeah, this is one thing that I'm paying close attention to. And I think the defining piece of it is maybe not even socialism or communism, but I think the deeper ideological split in the Democratic Party is the Israel issue, because it started to bubble up in the last election. You know, Joe Biden was tossed out by half of his base for supporting Israel. Kamala Harris tried to sort of hedge it a little bit. And now you've got Democrats who are always asked by one half of their constituents, like, will you take the AIPAC money? And they say no. And then they are, you know, they've got their own Jewish constituents who are like, what the hell? And they say, well, you know, we're going to pledge unconditional support for Israel. They don't know how to answer the question. And then you have this new crop of Democrats coming up who campaign on opposing, you know, military funding to Israel. And those are the people, those are the Talarico's, the Platners, the Hamowies. You know, that is sort of the new generation of Dems coming in. And I think that that is something that is an issue that Republicans could, there's a lot of meat on the bone there to pick over, because I think they all have a hard time answering the question because they know that their base is divided on it.
1: No question that when one of the first debate questions, when those 10 Democrats on stage, and pray for you, it's going to be Mark Kelly, I think, then you got to have Bashir, and you got to have Shapiro, and you got to have Newsom and Kamala Harris, and Pete Buttigieg. So there'll be about at least 12 out there. One of the questions would be, put your hand up in the air if you want to reduce or remove aid to Israel.
2: Mm-hmm.
1: And that's why Bibi Netanyahu says we're preparing to make our own weapons, because we do not think we're going to continue to be supported by America. That to me is scary.
2: Yeah. And
1: that's our number one ally.
2: It's I always say that you can tell the people who didn't experience, you know, any real catastrophe on American soil. Like, you're too young to remember 9/11. You didn't fight in a war. You don't know anyone who fought in a war. The further removed you get from, you know, seeing your liberties really threatened, the less grateful for them you are. Mm-hmm. And I think that there's a lot of young people who live in these online spaces that are, by the way, manipulated by our adversaries and give a very warped view of the issues facing our country.
1: A few more minutes with Jackie Heinrich. When we come back, don't move. 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
0: It's Brian Kilmeade. We're getting you up to speed with the three big things you need to know every 15 minutes.
5: Three.
6: The Wagner County Sheriff's Office says months after a suspicious death, officials are now pursuing murder charges.
5: Two.
6: Tulsa County Election Board Secretary Gwen Freeman recently announced there are now two early voting locations for the June primaries.
5: One.
6: And state prosecutors say a former Tulsa Public Schools bond director and two partners at a local engineering firm ran a scheme that embezzled hundreds of thousands of dollars in voter-approved school bond funds. I'm Ben Morgan.
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10: Jackie Heinrich, a few more minutes with Jackie. And Jackie, there's a few things going on right now. Now, I know you're going to be getting married in New York City, but do you get the sense in this city how crazy they are for the Knicks?
11: I sure do. My co-anchor this morning, Bill Hemmer, was a little short on sleep yesterday because he'd stayed up to watch the game the other night.
10: I had to make a decision.
11: Did you stay up three quarters?
10: But I'm going to go Monday.
11: And you got an earlier
10: turnaround.
11: You got an earlier call time than Bill.
10: Right. So I'm just wondering, do you think they destroy the city like they did Paris when PSG won? They destroyed the Paris the other day. I mean, do you think it's a weird way to celebrate? But
11: I don't know. I think if this were Philly, my answer would be yes, but it's not. So hopefully New York will be pleasant and, you know, joyous, but not destructive.
10: All right. Now, the serious stuff. When it comes to the war in Iran, the president says the deal is close. I don't think it's close. I don't think there's for a second. I just saw the foreign minister just spoke and said no deal unless there's peace in Lebanon. Please.
11: Yeah.
10: Hezbollah just spoke out and said there's no peace. So General Jack Keane was on with me a couple hours ago, and he's pretty sure where this is going. Cut 37, Eric.
12: I think we got to come to the reality that we have to return to military operations. So what I'm suggesting is if we go back to military operations, and I believe that's the preferred option, I think we should return to full combat operations. There's going to be suggestions we just do a limited operation or a small operation to kind of get their attention. And here's the caution. The caution is Iran's going to retaliate regardless of whether we go small or go big. Let's go big, take down as much of their capabilities we possibly can, and get these guys as close to collapse as military operation can possibly achieve. And then with economic pressure, we can put this regime truly on a pathway to collapse. I think that is the best option in front of us.
10: And he thinks we're going. Jackie, what does your reporting say?
11: Well, I think the president talks about a deal coming together all the time because it helps the markets when he talks about it. I also think that you see all these signs that Iran is not going to negotiate. I mean, they're trying to make this negotiation apply to Israel and Lebanon, you know, Hezbollah. And Hezbollah wasn't even party to the talks where they agreed to a ceasefire there. And yet Iran is making their, you know, what happens with them, a big piece of the broad negotiation. There's just so much evidence that they're not genuinely, you know, moving on this, on these talks. And so the longer that we talk, that the president talks about a deal coming together and we don't see it, I think it becomes hard for the American people to swallow the idea that a deal does not come together. Like you, Susan, or, Condoleezza Rice writes a piece about how if there is no deal, that would be fine because what we've achieved there is so significant. I think that that would be hard for the American people to wrap their minds around when they are thinking that there's going to be either a deal or more action. Walking away with nothing at this point would be, I think, politically hard to sell.
10: And the Strait's got to open no tolls at the very minimum. But Jackie, it was interesting. The most undertold story is Ukraine. Mm-hmm. What they have done, developing long-range missiles and drone technology, leading the world while formulating what it has to be the biggest, most the biggest, most respected army in Europe. And all they're asking for us is just give me some Patriots. We can handle the drones. They have totally changed that war. And Vladimir Putin's starting to lose some of the elites around him. And for the first time, can't replenish his forces in the four-year-old war.
11: It's an incredible moment. I think we've seen these moments come before and not, you know, maximized opportunity there. So hopefully hopefully Ukrainians are talking to the right people and making their case right now.
10: I know the House has voted to fund them.
11: Yep.
10: Get more funding.
11: Yep. That was, you know, as some people have described it, like the Super Bowl for Ukraine package. There was a more scaled back package that Johnson didn't bring to the floor that would have included Russia sanctions. This one doesn't have all that, but we'll see where it goes.
10: Jackie Heinrich, we're going to watch on Sunday in the briefing. What time?
11: 11.
10: 11 o'clock. It's going to be live. Jackie, they're working you to death. It's okay. Great to see you.
11: You too.
10: Yeah, that's true. Hey, we talk a little sports when we come back with Mike Vaccaro. You listen to the Brian Kilmeade Show.
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13: The Senate passing a $70 billion immigration enforcement bill after weeks of delays, handing a win to President Trump and the GOP.
14: Heavy traffic on westbound I-44 at Highway 75.
13: Thanks, Steve. It is 10:30, cloudy and 80 degrees here in Tulsa. From the KRMG 24-hour Fox News Center, I'm Ben Morgan with team coverage of our top stories. Senate Republicans have passed a $70 billion immigration enforcement package through 2029.
15: This reform bill, this compromise here, would include a ban of a government-backed digital currency for 3 years, and House conservatives wanted a permanent ban on that. And it also would prohibit the FBI from using Section 702 of FISA against the prosecution of an American. So they thought they had an agreement there, and that all fell apart. The program, the authorization expires. But what happens at the end of next week, the FISA court has indicated that they can still use the program. The question is whether or not that the telecommunications companies will continue to provide the data without the legal cover.
13: That is Fox's Chad Pergram. Tulsa police tased and used pepper balls on a man for a DUI collision after he allegedly continued to hit a vehicle with his car.
16: Tulsa police were called out to a possible injury crash at the Riverbend Apartments yesterday near 83rd and Delaware, where they found a seemingly intoxicated driver hitting another car with his vehicle. Officers say they ordered 41-year-old Robert Whittington out of his car, but he refused. During the incident, he continued to press his gas pedal to push on the other car. After using pepper balls, officers tased Whittington and he was taken into custody. Officers say they found multiple mini bottles of whiskey, a meth pipe, and a small vial with a cigarette dipped in PCP. Later, he admitted to drinking the whiskey and that he had used multiple drugs. Kirk McCracken, 102.3 KRMG, Tulsa's News and Talk.
13: 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Three big things you need to know and more of the Brian Kilmeade Show. 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
13: 1023 KRMG has Tulsa's most accurate and dependable five-day forecast.
22: More sunshine as the afternoon goes on. 87 the high, 10% chance of a pop-up storm. Tomorrow, we may start out dry, but rain and thunder moving in. 82 the high, Sunday wet, rain and thunder 84. Monday and Tuesday, sunny, hot, humid, low 90s. I'm Chief Meteorologist James Edelott for Fox 23 and 1023 KRMG Tulsa's News and Talk.
13: Right now, it's cloudy and 80 degrees here in Tulsa.
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9: So busy, he'll make your head spin. It's Brian Kilmeade.
25: The first half, they kicked our mind and transitioned. They got out the way we calculated. They had 24 fast break points in the first half. In the second half, they had 9 fast break points. So we did a better job of getting back. We got to get back. We got to load. We can't buddy run because they have quick athletic players. And then you got Wimby coming, and he could shoot the three or get to the rim. You know, we were more efficient ourselves in transition in the second half.

0: year-old at the time, I believe, and they fire him. Mm-hmm. And he got him to the playoffs, and Joe Torre ended up bringing him to all these championships. Why is Mike Brown, before we get into the game and the series, why does Mike Brown work for this team? Why did it work?
1: Yeah, you're right. There's so many similarities between the two, Brian. Like Showalter, I think Tom Thibodeau could bring the Yankees, as Showalter did with the Yankees, he brought him from the dust to the brink. And it was Torre who helped him elevate the ceiling and put him over the top. And that's really the same thing with Mike Brown. I think one of the important things of Mike Brown is that right away he came in and he was willing to humble himself and say, look, I need to adjust myself to these guys every bit as much as they need to adjust to me, which is not a lot of, you don't hear that from a lot of coaches in any sport. And I think the players took to that. Some took longer than others. You know, I think Carl Anthony Towns famously took about 85 games before he finally got comfortable with what Mike Brown wanted. But once they were on the same page, I mean, you know, the results speak for themselves. They haven't lost.
0: Right.
1: You know, some people want to credit Kat's appearance in The Devil Wears Prada 2 with being the turning point for the Knicks winning. You know, they haven't lost since that movie was released. But I give it more to Mike Brown and Kat, who have had a season-long struggle to be on the same page, but all of a sudden they are, and that was a really key element in suddenly the Knicks looking like they can reach a different realm.
0: Right, and it shocked everyone. Mike, from all your years in basketball and all your coverage, is this one of the biggest surprises? I mean, this team was, they weren't the top seed, and then they're down 2-1 to the Hawks. And people are saying, well, if Brown loses that series, they're out. They're done. Can they pick themselves up and get back? Is this the biggest turnaround and the biggest surprise you've covered?
1: Yeah, even I'm surprised with this, Brian. Look, all year long, when I was, you know, trying to talk Knicks fans off the ledge because they'd lose 2 or 3 games in a row and they'd ask me, what's wrong with the Knicks? They don't, you know, they're not playing as well as they should. I'd say, look, for one thing, I thought that the regular season for the Knicks was an 82-game kind of, you know, tryout session, just kind of figure out where they were. I always told them, and I said this at the beginning of the playoffs, the team that could lose in the first round and the team that could win the finals. And I meant that. I mean, it wasn't a cop-out answer. And I think we're seeing that. I mean, they're maximizing what they were. Whatever it was that happened to them against the Hawks, getting down 2-1, maybe understanding that they're all of their legacies were at stake, maybe understanding that they just had to do something. What's crazy about this, Brian, isn't just that they've had this 12-game winning streak where they've won by 270-odd points, which is the most in NBA history, but the two games they've lost in the playoffs, they've only lost by a point. I mean, the sky was falling because they lost 2 1-point games. I mean, it's remarkable what they've done. You figure at some point the law of probabilities have to catch up to them, but it hasn't yet. Even the other night, you know, that was a double-digit win. You know, the crazy game against Cleveland when they had to come back from 22 down, that wound up an 11-point win. Even when they struggle, they win by double digits. It's something beyond what I've ever seen before from a team for this long a period of time.
0: If people are watching at home, they saw me typing because I want to get the ratings. And game one of the NBA Finals was 10.9 million viewers. That is 273,000 more than last year's game one. And despite the over a year increase, it was described as the lowest watched NBA Finals game one since 2000. That was the lowest game since 2007. So we'll see how that rates to the national audience. Got an 8.9 overall. One of the most intriguing athletes, not just a big guy, athletes is Victor Wembanyama. Here he is talking about, and I thought he was, and I want to get your view, you're the expert, but I thought he was totally ineffective shooting from the outside, and I thought that Carl Anthony Towns looked so much quicker, and I thought he was so much quicker, and on the offense, I thought Victor seemed overmatched. Cut 64.
2: Every team guards differently, you know. I'm going to figure it out. It's, I was bad tonight. It's not more complicated than that.
3: You guys were up 12 or 14, whatever it was, midway through the third. When did you feel like things were slipping a little? Was it quick or was it just simply just they just started making more shots? Was it something just simple?
2: No, it was quick. I think we let that one go.
0: So what is the sense of the locker room there? And what do you think of Wembanyama? I just love the emotion he shows. It just shows how much he cares. But what's your takeaway? And what do you think is going to change about game two?
1: Look, Wembanyama won me over when he somehow managed to rescue the NBA All-Star game, which just looks hopelessly lost and going into oblivion. And this year, he cared so much, so his teammates cared. And it made that a really enjoyable game, in my view. I didn't think that was possible. So I get it. There are some people who think he's a little out there, but my goodness, he's something to watch, something to behold. I think the one thing that he's vulnerable to is one thing the Knicks try to exploit. They try and make him work. And by the fourth quarter, maybe he's not quite as effective because he doesn't have the stamina he's going to have next year or 5 years or 10 years from now. And look, I think one of the great things about what the Knicks did is, I mean, you know, for the most part, when Kat was out there, he guarded him, and he was very effective. He was 2 for 12 when Kat was guarding him. They've really kept in reserve what's really their secret weapon against him, who which is putting OG on

0: Anobi against him for a couple stretches of time, because Anobi is the Knicks, Swiss Army knife. He can guard anybody on any team. He's been effective against Wembanyama, even though he's giving up, 8, 9 inches in height. They didn't have to use that at all in game one. Credit to Cat, because he didn't get in foul trouble. He was available. And that's really the biggest thing for Cat. You don't want him to get those, one or two quick early fouls, so you have to put him to the bench. One thing we did see in game one is that, Mitch Robinson might not be 100%, but he can get in there and give you 10, 12 effective minutes. That's going to help. But that's what the Knicks need to do. They need to keep putting a body on Wembanyama, make it hard for him. Look, he struggled the other day, and he still won, I think, with 24 and 12, something to that effect. He's a very good player. He's a great player. But you need to try and slow him down, and that'll yield benefits in the fourth quarter of these games, and we saw that the other night.
1: I don't think that was the best. That wasn't the most balanced refereeing that I've seen. I mean, there was some of the play calls were ridiculous. He was spending his whole night at the line, and he can shoot free throws. Yeah. I remember when Shaq first came in the league, and I were up against a break, and he never was getting any calls. Because, he was this phenomenon, and they just, you're not Ewing, you're not Olajuwon, you haven't put your time in. This guy's getting calls already. He's got just a couple years in the league.
0: He's definitely getting a star's whistle. And, I mean, look, you're not the only person. I talked to a lot of Knicks fans in my life the last couple of days, and they just couldn't believe, the refereeing. And then I think there were a couple of questionable calls or non-calls. But you know what? When you're able to survive that, and also, like Mike Brown said, not playing your best and still win the game, that's got to make you feel pretty good about where you are going into the rest of the series.
1: Author of Bosses of the Bronx. I mean, people don't remember how George Steinbrenner used to dominate here in sports. Love him, hate him, suspend him. They win, they lose, gets upset at exhibition game losses. Why'd you tackle this project?
0: You know what? For that very reason, Brian, because I think there's a lot of younger fans who don't remember George at all. And even guys of our generation who maybe selectively tend to remember George toward the end. When, he'd walk into Yankee Stadium and just be treated like a conquering king. And he was walking in the same stadium 10 years earlier, and the noise was just as loud, but the sentiment was much different, and the words that people were using to chant at him were much different because people despised him for many years, in addition to loving him at the end. And to me, when you have that many facets, it makes for the perfect subject to capture between the covers of a book.
1: Yeah, I take it you will not regret it. Pick it up, The Boss of the Bronx. Lately, Mike, so what do you think? I know it's a must-win for San Antonio. What do you think happens tonight?
0: Look, I really think the Knicks are playing in a place. Now, I've tried to keep my optimism in check on behalf of Knicks fans, because you figure at some point this is going to end. I thought it was going to end in game one. I actually think the Knicks are going to play great tonight. So let's see if the Spurs can match that. I don't think they will. I think the Knicks come back 2-0. I really do believe that.
1: Wow.
0: It's probably the first time I've allowed that much optimism to creep into my conversation with anybody, just because, you just keep waiting for the other shoe to drop. It's the NBA. Everybody's good. But man, the Knicks are on this run that we've never seen before. And until someone shows me they can beat them, I'm not going to bet against him.
1: Congratulations, Mike. Mike McCarron, congratulations on the book. Pick it up, The Boss of the Bronx, especially with Father's Day. What a great gift. Thanks, Mike. Appreciate it. Coming up next, my brother Jim joins us. We're going to break down the World Cup. He's the soccer expert and president of the American Soccer Club, the New York Fighting Tomcats, who are still in action. So we'll break down that, talk about everything from the tickets to what's going to happen with the U.S. team, who have a game Monday night against Germany, and then they play for real. And I'll be out in Los Angeles for all that on Friday night, a week from today. Don't move. 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
3: Three people are now charged in a case involving embezzling hundreds of thousands of dollars meant for improvements in multiple Tulsa public school buildings.
4: Two.
3: A Claremore man accused of making threats toward Governor Kevin Stitt and Attorney General Gettner Drummond was arrested this week.
4: One.
3: And the National Weather Service says we can't expect rain for the entire Tulsa Tough weekend. I'm Ben Morgan.
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1: Hey, we are back, and the World Cup is a week away, and you're going to be seeing nothing but that for the next, I guess, month and a half. I think the final's on July 19th, and it's gonna, just going to dominate the summer in a way I'm not sure people are prepared for. In 94, kind of snuck up on people, and it was this big hit. But, there was no Fox News then, so life wasn't complete. So now, you know, Fox launched in 96. So, but it was a big hit. It was the most attended World Cup ever. Now it's between three countries. And it's one of the biggest stories that you're going to find in sports. It's like having, there's 104 games, so it's like having 104 Super Bowls. Joining me now is my brother, Jim. He is a soccer expert, fantastic player, went on to be general manager of the Long Island Rough Riders at the time, the top league in the country, the USISL. And now he's with the NPSL, the American Soccer Club, which he founded. And their name is the Fighting Tomcats. And Jim, we'll get to your team in a second. But just on this game, the U.S. team got together, named their 26-man roster. What did you see against Senegal that made you perhaps optimistic they're ready to do some damage in their group?
19: I saw a completely energized team. I saw the mentality that I've always wondered about. Senegal is a very good team, really tough to play against. They've beaten some of the best teams in the world in a lead up. They've had a run almost like the Knicks coming up to this World Cup, winning almost every game. I loved what I saw from Pulisic. I like the fact that he's got that little bit of a monkey off his back by putting a ball in the back of the net. I love McKinney. I just saw a lot of continuity. We didn't get exposed. I have a couple of questions that came out of that game, especially with goalkeeper choices, but it's a real positive. The crowd was amazing.
1: Who's going to be starting in goal? Do you know?
19: You know what? Matt Freese was a lock. He was the guy. He was the choice for all the games, and then he doesn't play 1 second in the Senegal game. The game Germany on Saturday, 2:30 Eastern time, will tell, I think, who's going to start in the World Cup. I can't imagine it's not Matt Freese, but, you know, we have three goalkeepers, Matt Turner, 54 caps, Matt Freese, 54, and Brady won. He got a second half. So I'm not sure. I don't question Pochettino, but I'm scratching my head about the choice in the Senegal game for not having Matt Freese in there for even a half.
1: Or do you say to yourself, I'm going to let these two guys play and find out who the backup's going to be and save them because you already made your decision, right?
19: That's true. But you know what? When your goalkeeper only has 14 caps, it's a 50-50. Do you save him or do you give him another experience in a 75,000 people cheering USA in his first World Cup? So Pochettino's a smart guy. I'm sure he made a good decision, but I'm scratching my head.
1: All right, so they're going to play against Germany. You're going to play the whole roster again, do you think? Or do you?
19: I think you're going to see a starting lineup that's going to look very much like our starting lineup for game one against Paraguay, maybe outside of one strategic move here or there. But I think you're going to see second half, you'll see a whole different team. But I think the first half is going to be a team that's going to be maybe 90-95% of what we see on opening day, June 12th.
1: Yeah, so June 12th, they open up against Paraguay, a team they beat 2-1 last year. It's going to be a different team now. I think they're playing better, but that's a game they should win, don't you think?
19: Yeah, they should win. They should win. We should win. We can and should win our group. We can win in every single game. There's not a team in there. There's no Holland in there. There's no team that we have a hard time playing against like Portugal, but it comes down to mentality. I think there are a couple of keys, Brian. I think I'm concerned about this in a way. The crowd that we had for the Senegal game, all U.S. soccer control ticketing, fully Americans in the house, affordable tickets. I'm not sure who's going to be in the audience at SoFi Stadium next Friday, and that's concerning because that team responded. Like I haven't seen.
1: Do you think Paraguay's going to send? They're going to send their.
19: I don't think it's even going to be Paraguay. I'm just concerned that it's not going to be this overwhelming red, white, and blue 75,000.
1: Because it's California. Because it's California, and they don't like America.
19: I hope they do, but I don't know who can afford these tickets. That's my concern. I'm wrong.
1: I mean, the tickets are pretty expensive. I know that Bank of America just bought a huge number for veterans. And I think a lot of people are making purchases for, working class communities because you're not going to be able to fit in the stadium. And I don't think they're sold out across the country.
19: Yeah, which is a head scratcher because at this time, I remember in 94, it was pretty much sold out. But it was a whole different world there. You weren't living on your phone in that era. There was not the secondary market was a fraction of what it is right now or the third level market. Right. So that's only my concern. Listen, there's bigger things to be concerned about, but that crowd I thought had a huge piece of our performance.
1: All right. So Jim, tell me about your team. You guys are playing through this. The MLS is not playing, but you guys are.
19: Yeah, everything but the USL, NPSL, all playing through the World Cup, the lower divisions of the United States of America. We're playing the NPSL. This is a jersey reveal day today, which is why I'm not in a suit and tie like you are. This is our new jersey, the Legion kit by Macron for the American Soccer Club Fighting Tomcats.
1: Yeah, we do have a dress code, but I'm letting this fly, a slide for now. But that's, yeah, well, this is your new jersey?
19: This is our new jersey, just hit today. Lifevac Bowl of Markets on the front, our 250 logo on the shoulder, our NPSL logo here. So we got a big game on Saturday, right after the U.S. has a great performance against Germany. On Saturday, we play 6 p.m. at night here on the East Coast, Mitchell Athletic Complex versus New Haven United. So it's a big soccer weekend.
1: All right, I want you to hear what it sounded like, cut 67, when the U.S. played Senegal.
20: Pulisic across goal!
21: Down the right side for Pepe to chase. Pulisic is in the middle. Pepe rolls it in. It's Christian Pulisic around the keeper. It's Pulisic with a goal.
1: So goal and assist for Pulisic. So you want your guy to score and feel like he got it. Landon Donovan talked about the needing to get one and then the rest will come. So Jim, where do we go for tickets to the American Soccer for the American Soccer Club?
19: ASUNewYork.com, ASUNewYork.com. Going there for tickets. It's going to be a great crowd, great weather, hopefully on Saturday. Going to be great.
1: But this is the last time without a college shirt, okay?
19: Next time I'm back with the college shirt after we get a U.S. win.
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14: Breaking news. President Donald Trump endorses conservative Mike Mazie for governor. President Trump says Mazie is a MAGA warrior and that Mike Mazie knows the America First policies required to grow our economy, create great jobs, cut taxes and regulations, promote Made in the USA, and unleash American energy dominance. Trump says Mike Mazie will fight tirelessly to support our amazing farmers and ranchers, keep our borders safe and secure, stop migrant crime, ensure law and order, and defend our always under siege Second Amendment. President Trump gave conservative Mike Mazie his complete and total endorsement.
26: This is Mike Mazie. I'm honored to be endorsed by President Trump. Like Trump, I won't compromise with the radical left. We'll fight back and win.
14: Endorsed by President Donald Trump. Conservative Republican Mike Mazie for governor. Authorized and paid for by Mazie for Governor 2026.
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27: You may want to consider a backup plan if you have outdoor activities this weekend.
28: Injury crash on westbound BA is just east of I-44.
27: Thank you, Steve. It is 11 o'clock. We've got cloudy skies up to 81 degrees here in Tulsa. From the KRMG 24-hour Fox News Center, I'm Ben Morgan with team coverage of our top stories. We are tracking weekend rain here in Tulsa.
29: Look for a wet weekend. Rain and thunder chances steadily increasing as we head through the day on Saturday. While we may have a little dry time for yard work Saturday morning, rain and thunder likely by late Saturday afternoon all the way through Sunday with rain and thunderstorms likely. As we head into Monday and Tuesday, we just deal with heat, humidity, and heat index values above 100.
27: That's Fox 23 and KRMG Chief Meteorologist James Inelon. If you are feeling like braving the rain, Flywheel Tulsa's Big Ride returns to downtown Tulsa Saturday night as part of Tulsa Tough Weekend. The event will take place on Main Street near Kane's Ballroom following the Arts District Criterium races. It'll feature live music from Bowling for Soup, The Holdouts, and DJ Decker. Organizers are also planning a drone show featuring about 120 drones. General admission tickets are still available for $10 and include access to the concerts, food and drink vendors, and all event activities. The Wagger County Sheriff's Office says months after a suspicious death, officials are now pursuing murder charges.
30: In January, deputies were called out to a home on South 334 Road and found an unconscious person. They say life-saving efforts failed and the scene was immediately treated as suspicious. Roberta Slagle and Christopher Zwirtz were arrested that same day. After receiving the medical examiner's report, investigators have now submitted new charges, including first-degree murder, multiple counts of domestic assault and battery with a dangerous weapon, child neglect, and a pattern of criminal offenses against Slagle. Zwirtz is a tribal citizen, so his case has been handed to federal authorities. Crystal Kelly, 102.3 KRMG, Tulsa's News and Talk.
27: Tulsa's most accurate and dependable five-day forecast. Three big things you need to know, and more of the Eric Erickson Show, all next at 11:02.
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29: Decreasing clouds, 87 our high today, about a 10% chance of an afternoon shower or thunderstorm. Rolling through tomorrow, increasing rain chances through the day, 82 the high. Sunday, rain and thunder likely 84. Sunny, hot, and muggy Monday and Tuesday. I'm Chief Meteorologist James Adelot for Fox 23 and 1023 KRMG Tulsa's News and Talk.
27: Right now it's cloudy and 81 degrees here in Tulsa.
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0: Ladies and gentlemen, boys and girls, welcome. It is Eric Gerritsen here across the nation. It's an open line Friday, 877-973-7425. Should you wish to be on the program, I would be delighted to have you. Y'all, we... How do you even begin? Let me begin here first, because this actually is some good news.
1: And the data is out. The May jobs report. 172,000. Is there any doubt that this anecdotal evidence about a good labor market has been very correct? That is a really strong number. And last month, well, we had a revision from 115,000 to 179,000, which means the two-month revision is got to be over 90,000. That is a good number. Even manufacturing posted a 7,000 job gain. So how strong is 172,000? That would be the best number since 185,000 in March. These are solid numbers.
0: Solid numbers. Now, there are some caveats, and we'll get to those in the next hour. But this is good news for the president and good news for this White House. Now, the markets aren't happy today for a lot of other reasons. But the jobs numbers are good. People are going to work. There are jobs out there for people. We will get to that. But we got to begin with this. Let me just play you Aaron Burnett last night.
2: Breaking news, the New York Times publishing new allegations against Maine Democratic Senate candidate Graham Platner. The Times speaking with six women who have dated Platner. Now, three of them described him as a caring partner. But three of them described volatile and toxic relationships, including allegations of infidelity, demeaning behavior toward women, heavy drinking, and in one account, physical intimidation. Lindsay Fifield, who dated Platner for about 2 or 3 years, 2013 to 2015, alleges to the Times that Platner grabbed her by the shoulders regularly, sometimes hard enough to leave marks. She also described an argument with Platner where he twisted her arm behind her back, shoving her into a bedroom and holding the door closed so she couldn't get out. Again, that's her account. He strongly disputes the claims, his campaign saying the most serious allegations are false and politically motivated. So I want to go to our K-File, Andrew Kaczynski, who's done extensive reporting on Platner and, of course, spoken to him. And K-File, alongside these new allegations, I know that you also have new reporting about this tattoo we've heard a lot about, right? Specifically this Nazi tattoo. It's widely recognized as a Nazi symbol that Platner had on his chest. What are you learning?
3: Well, Aaron, what we're learning tonight is that a woman who spoke to CNN anonymously last year is now going public to the New York Times and CNN and directly challenging Graham Platner's explanation about the tattoo. She says Platner referred to the image as my Totenkopf. That's a reference to the skull and crossbone emblem used by Nazi SS units years before the controversy became public. She was the same source who previously provided CNN with text messages showing that before Platner said he learned of the symbol's Nazi associations, she was already describing the tattoo to friends as a Nazi symbol and saying that she learned that from Platner. Now, her account also lines up with reporting we uncovered last year from Platner's deleted Reddit posts. In those posts, they discussed the Totenkopf and other Nazi-linked symbols, and he argued that some members of the military had adopted them as part of military culture rather than expressions of Nazi ideology. Now, this raises new questions about Platner's long-standing claim that he only recently learned about the symbol's Nazi associations last year.
0: That's the problem. So this is CNN, and you should know one of the women who spoke to the New York Times, Lindsay Fifield. I don't know her directly. She's friends with a lot of friends of mine. She worked for the Heritage Foundation, was a conservative, and that's how the Platner supporters are disputing her, saying this is a conservative hit job, that she is simply antagonistic and hateful and lying about him. If Lindsay Fifield were coming out to do this hit job on Graham Platner herself, she would have waited until after the primary. The primary hasn't happened yet. This is Democratic opposition research coming out. I know multiple people who know her who say she was in real time at the time telling them about her relationship and how it ended and what a sociopath Platner was. And he had the Nazi tattoo. And in fact, Andrew Kaczynski on CNN confirming the K-File that, yes, Platner years ago acknowledged that he had the Nazi tattoo. He now denies that he had the Nazi tattoo or knew it was a Nazi tattoo. But I got to play you this clip from Chris Hayes on MSNBC or MS Now. He had Graham Plattner on last night to push back against the allegations, and he asked the question that needed to be asked.
4: I do want to follow up one place on this, and I don't want to get too forensic, but, you know, the Times basically reported that they saw texts of hers, including a text in August, I believe August 3rd of last year. This would be before October of last year, in which she basically said that you had a, quote, Nazi tattoo, and she joked about how she's going to go volunteer for Collins. Now, again, this is a text that got sent, so, like, we can place the time, right? This is in August. How does she know it's a Nazi tattoo in August of last year, and you don't know it's a Nazi tattoo in August of last year?
5: Well, she certainly didn't send that text to me. So whoever she sent it to and was talking to, that's I can't say why, but I will say that I certainly didn't know. And the text messages she's sending to friends who may have recognized it, that's they didn't tell me that. So
0: now he went on MSNBC last night, and I want to juxtapose these two things together. As CNN last night is reporting that Graham Plattner years ago on Reddit acknowledged he had the Nazi tattoo and knew it was a Nazi tattoo, on MS Now last night at about the same time, Graham Plattner is saying he had no idea. So he admitted it in writing years ago that he knew, and then he lied to MS Now's audience last night saying he never knew. He lied last night. He is a sociopathic liar. And Democrats are circling the wagons around him today because he dated a conservative woman. About the only thing that I think at this point could get Democrats to turn against Graham Plattner is if he had a Star of David. If Plattner had a Star of David, that would be a bridge too far for the Democrats. But he's got a Nazi tattoo and knew about it, but keeps lying about it. He's lied about everything thus far. I mean, there are more Democrats today who are, well, less than thrilled that they are having to deal with the Plattner story. In fact, let's see, do I have it? I want to play for you Abby Phillip on CNN last night, who makes a good point.
6: Progressive voices, influencers, and the like are out there not just defending Graham Plattner, but attacking these women.
7: I don't think that's okay.
6: Attacking the New York Times for running the story, calling them uncorroborated claims. The New York Times is basically campaigning for Collins at this point. Cancel your New York Times subscription. Accusing this woman of not telling the truth because she once worked for the Heritage Foundation.
7: Yes, but
6: I think the question I have right now is that, yes, the people of Maine will decide.
7: Yes.
6: But the Democratic Party can make a choice.
7: They can.
6: And they're not making a choice.
7: They
6: can make a choice about whether to say this is not appropriate. This guy needs to be out of the race.
7: Yes.
0: Yeah, they could say that. The Democratic Party with Christine Blasey Ford said you must believe all women. Christine Blasey Ford had no corroborating witnesses at all. There was not a person on planet Earth who could put Christine Blasey Ford and Brett Kavanaugh in a house together. None. In fact, Christine Blasey Ford claimed she had witnesses, and those witnesses came forward and said, I have no idea what she's talking about. She's never brought this up to me before. In this case, these women who claimed Graham Plattner was abusive have multiple corroborating witnesses who in real time at the time confirmed their story. And the Democratic Party position right now is believe all women except those women. Don't believe the women who actually have witnesses and told people in real time at the time what was going on. Believe the women who have no corroborating evidence whatsoever. If they just come forward and say this happened with no evidence, believe them. If they come forward and have the evidence of the witnesses, do not believe them. This is Keith Boykin on CNN last night.
8: Well, I don't know that it isn't. You know, I think for people who've been saying the Democrats should be consistent and that they should believe women, it's hard to not look at this case and say, well, you have to apply a different standard to it. I think it's a very complicated problem for the Democratic Party because the Democratic Party set itself up to be the party that believes women.
6: Right.
8: And so when you have somebody who many people in the party have invested in, what do you do when there's an allegation that comes up? And so I think it's going to be a problem for the party trying to figure it out.
0: Now, this is the key point here. You know, people can make accusations about candidates. I got a friend of mine right now who is running for office, and he made a progressive lobbyist group, very, very angry. And so they are trying to suggest on social media that he is essentially a grand plotter. They have no evidence, no witnesses. They don't have any victims. They're just trying to suggest it and hoping that someone picks it up because they're trying to smear the guy and say, ah, oh, look. He's just like Graham Platner sort of situation that they don't have any girlfriends. They don't have anybody who can accuse him of anything, but the trial lawyers are angry about tort reform. And so they're trying to smear the guy with a bunch of innuendo and lies that are unsubstantiated. In this case, Graham Platner has multiple women who've come forward. And by the way, Lindsay Feifeld says, she was not inclined to talk to the New York Times, except they explained to her that they also have a story about women who were sexually assaulted by Graham Platner and would be running those stories as well and have now chosen not to. And according to them, because of conversations with Graham Platner's lawyer, they have not. Those are the allegations that are forthcoming. And you need to know there are allegations out there that Platner was forced out of his elite private school when he was in high school because of assault allegations, and those carried forward into college and later in life. It wasn't an isolated incident, but a pattern. That's the allegation. Whether the women will come forward or not, who knows? So true or not, who knows? But the allegations are there, and in fact, the New York Times told Lindsay Feifeld to please speak to them because she would not be the heart of the story. She would be just essentially showing a pattern of conduct over time. So she did. And then the New York Times didn't run the other stuff and tried to say, well, this conservative chick dated him and this is what she said. And now the progressives are lighting her on fire. Having believed all women, they can't believe this woman. It is wild, the wagons circling around Graham Platner at this moment. And he's not even the nominee of the Democratic Party. That's the thing that just blows my mind here. Platner is not the nominee of the Democratic Party. He is a candidate for the nomination, but he is not alone on the ballot. Janet Mills, the governor of Maine, is also on the ballot and could be the nominee. And in fact, there's a rearguard effort today by some Democrats to try to get Mills to get back on the campaign trail and remind people she's an option. She's done so by tweet and she's done so by statement to the paper, but she has not actually campaigned out there again. Platner is going to be damaged goods for the Democrats. You know the irony here of all of this? And this is actually a very, very, very funny bit of irony that you just, you got to look at and you got to laugh. You just, you got to appreciate this, that Platner was not going to be the original guy. He wasn't going to be the guy. He's a candidate manufactured by the Bernie Sanders wing of the Democratic Socialists of America. And they had gone out and they found another candidate, a separate candidate. And that candidate was going to be their candidate, except they said he had skeletons in his closet that were not true, but we would be hard to dismiss. And so they shoved that guy aside for Graham Platner. The Democratic Socialists of America, using a big PR push and the help of Bernie Sanders and others, decided to raise up Graham Platner to replace a guy with, they said, too many skeletons in his closet. And this is the guy they've left with, and they've hitched their wagon to him, and they do not want to walk away from him. And the worst allegations against Graham Platner have not yet even come out, but you can see where it all heads.
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13: Two.
14: Tulsa County Election Board Secretary Gwen Freeman recently announced there are now two early voting locations for the June primaries.
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14: And state prosecutors say a former Tulsa Public Schools bond director and two partners at a local engineering firm ran a scheme that embezzled hundreds of thousands of dollars in voter-approved school bond funds. I'm Ben Morgan.
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0: Hello and welcome. It is Eric Erickson here, 877-973-7425. Should you wish to be on the program, it is an open line Friday. Republicans never took the standard of believing all women. We wanted women with evidence. We wanted women with corroborating witnesses, people they told in real time, things like that. It was the Democrats who insisted if a woman makes a claim, you must believe the claim. Regardless of the evidence, regardless of the witnesses, you must believe the claim. And that is the position the Democratic Party staked out with Christine Blasey Ford against Brett Kavanaugh. And Republicans said, show us the witnesses. Surely if something like this happened, she told someone at the time she had witnesses. Surely there's corroborating evidence. Surely she can give us the address of the home, things like that. She could provide nothing. She ultimately came up with two names of people, one of whom said that she had no recollection of it, that Christine Blasey Ford had attempted to seed it in her mind or some such, but she was not there, was not involved, didn't know anything. And while they were friends at the time, Blasey Ford never mentioned it. There was another person who likewise Blasey Ford named who said, nope, I really got no idea. Wasn't even there at the time. In this particular case, there are multiple people that these women told at the time. There are multiple friends who can confirm that at the time they were in this relationship, they were discussing what happened or shortly after it broke up. There were people at the time who know, for example, one of his girlfriends told them that Graham Blattner had the Nazi tattoo and she knew it was a Nazi tattoo because he said so at the time. There are multiple people who have come forward who can confirm the accounts of the women. And it's wild to watch the Democrats who said, believe all women, believe the women with no corroborating evidence or witnesses. And in this case, there's corroborating evidence and witnesses, and they're like, no, can't, I don't see it, I don't hear it, see no evil, hear no evil, no, please no. It's just wild to watch the Democrats choke on the very standard that they themselves insisted it had to be met because they want this guy elected. 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
2: Time again to vote.
22: Watch for slowing traffic due to an injury crash on westbound BA just east of I-44.
2: At 11:30, we have cloudy skies, 82 degrees in Tulsa. From the KRMG 24-hour Fox News Center, I'm Bert Williams with team coverage of our top stories. Election Board Secretary Gwen Freeman tells KRMG there are now two early voting locations for the June primaries, including the new Election Board headquarters at 12,000 East Skelly Drive, and Tulsa Tech's Broken Arrow campus is now the second location near East 111th and South Olive. Both will be open June 11th through the 13th.
23: Both locations open 8 a.m. to 6 p.m. and then Saturday, 8 a.m. to 2 p.m.
2: Election day is June 16th. Tracking weekend rain in Tulsa.
24: Look for a wet weekend. Rain and thunder chances steadily increasing as we head through the day on Saturday. While we may have a little dry time for yard work Saturday morning, rain and thunder likely by late Saturday afternoon all the way through Sunday with rain and thunderstorms likely. As we head into Monday and Tuesday, we just deal with heat, humidity, and heat index values above 100.
2: Fox 23 and KRMG Chief Meteorologist James Adelot. Ukraine may be turning the tide in the war against Russia.
25: We're seeing Ukraine hold Russian spring offensive essentially stagnant
3: And in some cases, Ukraine's even taking back territory. Ukraine keeps advancing its ability to strike long range inside Russia and inside Crimea, hitting very significant logistics targets. And we saw the House of Representatives pass a bill that's going to provide billions in loans and $1 billion in support.
2: ABC News contributor Mick Mulroy. More details on these stories on the afternoon news. Tulsa's most accurate and dependable five-day forecast, the three big things you need to know, and the Eric Erickson Show is next. 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
2: 102.3 KRMG has Tulsa's most accurate and dependable five-day forecast.
24: Look for more sunshine as the afternoon rolls on. 87 the high, about a 10% chance of a pop-up shower or thunderstorm, but rain returning tomorrow. 82 the high, 84 and rain and thunder likely Sunday. Monday and Tuesday, mostly sunny, hot and muggy, low 90s. I'm Chief Meteorologist James Edelott for Fox 23 and 102.3 KRMG, Tulsa's News and Talk.
2: 11:35, cloudy, 82 degrees.
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2: 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I'm Bert Williams on 102.3 KRMG, Tulsa's News and Talk.
0: Hello, my friends. How are you? It is Eric Erickson here, 877-973-7425. Should you wish to be on the program, I would be very, very happy to have you on the program this open line Friday. And I got full caveat for you, full caveat. I'm about to say some things that some people are going to find very offensive. And I need you to know Some of you are going to be very offended by what I'm about to say. And I just want to prepare you, and I want to apologize in advance for being offensive to some of you. And it is the most sensitive types who are going to be offended by what I have to say. We need to talk about the progressive women defending Graham Plattner. I'm pretty sure they have daddy issues. And they'll get offended when you say that. But what is coming out is that a lot of these women just seem to expect men to treat them badly. It has been wild to watch the number of women who want to defend Graham Plattner and be dismissive of the women who are actually in a relationship with him, say, well, I mean, it's just that's what all men do. No, chicks. No, not all men do that. Not all men do that to you. I know you got daddy issues and daddy wasn't good and you're looking for daddy and you need a surrogate.

don't seem to understand this, that you don't actually have a bunch of misogynistic men, and they confuse misogyny for men actually being normal, good, respectful men who wish to take care of women. You hold the door open for a woman, and these neurotic Graham Platner defenders with daddy issues get offended by it, and real women who don't have the neurotic psychological issues are like, thank you. You have a man who actually wants to support you and take care of you. Well, that's a real man. They don't hit you. They don't cheat on you. They don't sext other women. Now, somewhat self-serving, perhaps, my wife stays home with the kids. When my wife decided that she wanted to stay home and take care of the kids, in large part due to her health, I went out and got an application to sell suits at a retail store. Because we couldn't make ends meet, I was going to need to find another job. As God and Providence have it, CNN came calling and offered me a big job with a lot of money, and I didn't have to go sell suits to supplement our income. But I was willing to do it for my wife. I do the grocery shopping in our house. I just bought my wife a brand new car the other day from Audi of Marietta. You people, my wife loves your car. I want you to know, anybody who knows people at Audi of Marietta, tell them my wife loves them and loves her car. And I'm still a little bit peeved that this car has as much horsepower as it does, but she's happy. I'm really stunned by the number of progressive women who insisted that Christine Blasey Ford needed to be listened to and believed despite no evidence. But in this case, because Graham Platner tickles their ideological itch, they don't care. They're okay with abusers as long as the abuse isn't directed at them, but they presume all men are abusers. This is a serious psychological issue. As you know, after the election in 2024, one of the more prominent Democratic strategists in America, and I had a conversation, and he said the problem for the Democratic Party is that we are run by and held captive by a bunch of neurotic white women and gay men. Graham Platner is what you find as a candidate when you decide that Democrats have a problem with men. You go out and you find an abusive man and say, this is our guy. You go out and you find a man who grabbed a woman forcibly by her shoulders, forcibly enough to leave marks, yanked her arm behind her back and shoved her into a bedroom and held the door closed so she couldn't get out because he thought that's what she needed to do to calm down about something. You find men who cheat on you. I mean, listen. And this is where I know people are going to get offense. If you're a normal woman, particularly if you're a woman who is happily married, you go to church, you got kids, you're happy in your life, you all have some of the best mental health in the world. It is the progressive white women in America who have the worst mental health in the world, and they're the ones who are really offended with me right now. They're the women who get thigh sweats over Luigi Mangione. And they are the ones who think that a man with a history of abuse towards women and terrible behavior and is a pathological liar, that is the guy they want. Because they have psychological issues, probably related to how they grew up, and they have interpreted this as somehow being rugged masculinity, and the Democrats have a problem with masculine men, therefore this is the sort of guy who's going to relate to those men. No, men can recognize sociopathic other men. It's the neurotic white women who can't do it for some reason. They have apparently lost the ability to recognize the sociopaths and psychopaths that they keep getting in relations with and decide, oh, this is every man must be like that. I don't know any men who treat women the way Graham Platner treated women. And yet these women are like, every guy does that. What the hell does that say about your judgment in relationships? And now you with your bad judgment and your terrible relationships and daddy issues are like, I don't believe the woman. I believe the man. Is it because you think he's hot or something that oh, I believe the man because look how he looks. Again, I don't mean to be offensive and derogatory, and most of you aren't offended. Most of you don't think it's derogatory. Most of you are nodding along with me. It is the psychopathic, neurotic white women who are progressive who are offended right now, and they can't believe I have the audacity to say it. And instead of calling Graham Platner a misogynist, they're calling me a misogynist for what? I take care of my wife and work a full-time job, multiple jobs, so my wife can stay home and raise the kids because that's what she wanted. And I bought her a car and I bought her a motorcycle and
I take care of my family, and so I'm a misogynist.

0: this because I keep my wife at home in the kitchen. It's her choice. By the way, she's really good in the kitchen, and most of you neurotic white women are also terrible in the kitchen. You could make a sandwich, except you don't even know how to put bread and meat together. You gotta have Graham Platner smack it into you, I guess. And then you're like, well, that's what a normal man does. You people are nuts. And shame on you. You stake out the position that you got to believe all women. So here comes a woman who tells you something you don't want to hear. You're like, burn her, heretic, burn her. Shame on you people. You people, and I bet you all have weird pronouns too, don't you? You she-theys of America and zers of America. I bet you have barista hair at home. And you're defending a man who, by the way, is going to cost you the United States Senate. And what's going to be funny is when Graham Platner loses to Susan Collins, you're going to blame other women for not voting for him, aren't you? Because deep down, he's the man who will satisfy your daddy issues. You think, but he's not. He's a sociopath, probably unlike your father. It's just wild to watch. I mean, it really is the weirdest, wildest thing to watch these women defending Graham Platner. After all of this, the Nazi tattoo, the repeated lies, the abuse, the having explicit text message exchanges with women after he gets married. Now we know about these relationships. And by the way, there's worse stuff even coming. And I'm sure that they will say that the women had it coming to them too, that they deserve what they got because they seem to think that they themselves deserve what they get from their weirdo men, which is why they either stay childless later in life or they marry some of the most effeminate men you've ever seen, who sit on the back of their motorcycle while they ride because you know what they call the seat, and they get the men they can dominate later in life, and then they trans their boys to make them girls because they got issues with men. These are the sorts of women defending Graham Platner today, the ones that have the serious neuroses and psychological problems, the mental health problems, and they think the rest of the world's gone crazy when they're the nuts. It's just wild and kind of sad to see. Maybe we do need to expand mental health therapy. It is what, a mental health month or some such? Some of these women need serious help. Gary, I'm going to go to your phone call next. Welcome to the show, Gary. How are you?
1: Oh, good. Hope you're well.
0: I am.
1: All right. So I was reading this morning that assuming Platner wins the nomination next week, that he has until July 13th to voluntarily withdraw from the race. And then the Democratic Party in Maine, I believe, can replace him with whoever they choose.
0: Yeah.
1: So I'm just wondering your opinion, if you think that might be the plan, you know, I'm using air quotes. And because once he wins the nomination, if the whole Democratic machine turns against him, seems like it would be pretty tough to resist that pressure.
0: Yeah, so I actually think that they're throwing all this stuff at him now, hoping to push him out of the race, and he's not going to go out. I mean, Platner's a sociopath. It is very clear he is a sociopath, and I don't know how you push a sociopath out of the race. How do you do that? You've thrown all of this stuff at him. He denies it. He lies about it. And you've got to get him to agree to get out of the race. If he's not agreeing to get out of the race now, I don't know how you actually convince a guy like that to get out of the race by July 13th. If he's going to stay in now before the primary, how do you do that? I mean, I do think this is what they're thinking. I do think this is the Democratic hope. I just don't think they're going to be able to pull it off. I really don't think that the Democrats are going to be able to push this guy out of the race. They listen, they're going to make their bed. They're going to have to sleep in it. This is the reality of it. They had an opportunity to find a better candidate. They had an opportunity to rally around. This is the thing that just blows my mind here. Of the incumbent governor of Maine, who has already proven she can get elected statewide. And she stood up to Donald Trump on transgender issues at the White House. And you all heralded her as the next hero of the Democratic Party. And then you turned your back on her and said, no, no, not her. We want someone else. We want someone who cosplays as an oyster farmer who is on disability. And by the way, that's going to be another scandal to drop, is Graham Platner is on full disability from the VA. How can he run for the United States Senate if he is on full disability? I mean, what's up with that? He's collecting a full-time disability check because he can't work, and yet he's out on a campaign trail hustling to get elected, doing TV interviews. That's going to come out as well. There's so many of these stories that are going to come out. I mean, the Republicans, just so you understand this, the Republican opposition hasn't hit yet. This is all the Democrats trying to get him out of the race. All the people saying, oh, Lindsey Feifel, she's a Heritage staffer. This is a Republican attack. I saw Rick Wilson of the Never Trump group out there saying that this is a Republican attack. I know it when I see it because I used to be a Republican consultant. No, Rick, the Republican consultants attack after the Democratic primary because this is the guy they want to run against. This is the Democrats trying to get him out of the race. The Republicans have not yet begun to fight in this, and wait until you hear their opposition research.
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0: Hello, my friends. It is Eric Erickson here. I need you to know that with Father's Day coming up, if you text GOLF to 33777, I'll send you a link to VanAllenGolf.com and to the Golfer's Journal. 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The Golfer's Journal is the only magazine I read cover to cover. And man, the Broken Tee Society is awesome. And the, Van Allen Golf, my putter. In fact, my security guy, Joel, I got him one in lieu of payment for an event he had to be my, bodyguard at. I paid him in a Van Allen Golf putter. He sent me a text yesterday from the golf course. He loves it. Your husband, son, brother, your dad, they're gonna love Van Allen Golf. VanAllenGolf.com. Text GOLF to 33777. And I can tell you people, only three of you this year have clicked my referral link for Golfer's Journal. You're depriving me of Pro NVs. I'm just saying. All right, to the phones. Larry, you are going to be the next caller today. Welcome, sir. How are you?
13: I'm doing good. How are you?
0: Great.
13: Man, thank you for taking my call. And the reason I called, I wanted to kind of remind you and maybe enlighten your audience a little bit that the 16th Amendment of the Constitution was passed by the when the politicians told everyone that only the rich would ever pay income tax. And it kind of sounds familiar with a lot of what I'm hearing nowadays also. But I wanted to point out that, you know, I think you may be approaching the rich point, but I'm definitely not in the rich. And I paid a lot of taxes over the years.
0: Oh, it keeps going up. And this is the same thing with the wealth tax, Larry.
13: Exactly.
0: At some point, they're going to start taxing people's 401ks and everything else. You go down this road, they're not going to be able to say no in the future. The Democrats want your money. And in fact, Larry, there's a story out today that Elizabeth Warren has decided, in addition to a wealth tax, they now want to consider a federal tax. A federal property tax. Property taxes are at a state level concern. And in fact, there's an argument that they're unconstitutional at the federal level based on the text of the Constitution. But, a property tax on data centers, because, local governments are making so much money off property taxes that they wish now to find a way to get reimbursed to the federal government for, social payments to cities, and to do so by some sort of indirect tax on the property of data centers, which would essentially amount to not giving local governments their fair share of federally allocated dollars if they're making so much in property tax revenue from AI data centers. These people just want your money. The Democrats do. Alexandria Ocasio-Cortez is out there complaining about the theft of your tax dollars for Donald Trump's vanity projects when she wants to steal your money for Somalia. It's just, it's wild to watch the double standard from the Democrats out there on all the taxation. It's an open line Friday, 877-973-7425. Should you wish to be on the program, there is really good economic news out there right now, though the markets are not responding well to the news because of the undercurrents of the news, but jobs market doing great right now, not just healthcare, hospitality as well. I want to break those numbers down for you and the caveats underlying it all when you when we come back. 877-973-7425. 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

0: In Oklahoma politics, there's a lot of folks wandering around looking for a title. When it comes to getting real work done, you go Kevin West for Labor Commissioner.
1: I'm Kevin West. 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
0: West knows hard work. 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Protecting Oklahoma jobs. Defending business freedom. Kevin West, ready on day one. 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
3: Trading pot shots in the Strait of Hormuz. Slow traffic into heavy traffic on westbound I-44 at Highway 75.
4: At noon, it's cloudy, 83 degrees in Tulsa. From the KRMG 24-hour Fox News Center, I'm Bert Williams with team coverage of our top stories. More military flare-ups between the U.S. and Iran.
5: We have seen similar incidents in that part of the world over the last few weeks. The U.S. has not only been enforcing its own U.S. military blockade on Iranian ports in the Arabian Sea, but also intercepting a number of these oil tankers, which it says is part of Iran's so-called shadow fleet to move around its oil, contrary to U.S. sanctions. So it's about upping the pressure on Iran.
4: ABC's Tom Sophie Burridge in Israel. A Cleveland man is charged with threatening to assault and murder a U.S. senator and his family.
6: Prosecutors say David Schutt called an unnamed U.S. senator on three separate occasions back in March. He is now charged with threatening to assault and murder a member of Congress, as well as three counts of interstate communication with a threat to injure, and two counts of threatening to assault and murder an immediate family member of Congress. Grant Merrill, 102.3 KRMG, Tulsa's News and Talk.
4: Tulsa police say a road rage incident early this morning ended with the suspect crashing into a concrete pillar under I-44. Just after midnight, police say a driver told officers he noticed a white Chevrolet Silverado tailgating him on the highway. The victim called 911 and was rear-ended by the Silverado. Police say the suspect then lost control and slammed into a concrete bridge pillar. He was taken to the hospital with significant injuries. Tulsa police tased and used pepper balls on a man for a DUI collision after he allegedly continued to hit a vehicle with his car.
7: Tulsa police were called out to a possible injury crash at the Riverbend Apartments yesterday near 83rd and Delaware, where they found a seemingly intoxicated driver hitting another car with his vehicle. Officers say they ordered 41-year-old Robert Whittington out of his car, but he refused. After using pepper balls, officers tased Whittington and he was taken into custody. Kirk McCracken, 102.3 KRMG, Tulsa's News and Talk.
4: Drivers in South Tulsa should be aware of a lane closure on Yale Avenue. Oklahoma Turnpike Authority has closed the outside southbound lane of Yale between 94th and 97th Street between the Creek Turnpike for emergency road repairs. The closure will remain in place until the work is completed and no reopening date has been announced. More details on these stories on the KRMG Afternoon News, Tulsa's most accurate and dependable five-day forecast. The three big things you need to know, and the Eric Erickson Show is next. It's 12:03.
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0: really strong number. And last month, well, we had a revision from 115,000 to 179,000, which means the two-month revision is got to be over 90,000. That is a good number. Even manufacturing posted a 7,000 job gain. So how strong is 172,000? That would be the best number since 185,000 in March. These are solid numbers.
1: Solid numbers. Now, let me go into the Wall Street Journal data for you by Harriet Torrey at the Wall Street Journal. The U.S. added 172,000 seasonally adjusted jobs in May, beating expectations, better than the 80,000 jobs expected. The unemployment rate stayed unchanged at 4.3%, in line with expectations. What we're seeing here is the catch-up from last year, where employers were on pause due to trade policy uncertainties and federal government cuts, said Sarah House of Wells Fargo. The employers have a better sense of the growth backdrop. Payroll gains have averaged 188,000 over the last 3 months, a pace not seen since March of 2024. Headed into the summer months and the coming World Cup soccer tournament, a number of sectors posted outsized job gains. Leisure and hospitality added 70,000 jobs. Local government hiring jumped 55,000 jobs, the biggest in 2 years. Healthcare and social assistance created 47,000 jobs, and the construction sector posted modest job gains for the third month in a row. The retail, information, and finance sectors lost jobs in May. Air transport employment declined 9,000 due to Spirit Airlines. With inflation rising and hiring healthy, the question for the Federal Reserve is no longer when to cut rates, but whether to raise them. Treasury yields climbed. Traders increased their bets the central bank would raise interest rates by the end of the year. Some Fed officials had already suggested in recent days the central bank should be prepared to raise rates. A rebounding job market helps them build the case. Stocks fell. The jobless rate held steady as more people joined the labor force. The share of American workers looking for work or working was 61.8%. And higher wages stemming from a jump in energy costs have taken a bigger bite out of workers' earnings. And therein lies the problem. So job market is great. And a lot of it, if you pick that one line up for the Wall Street Journal, has to do with the World Cup. Got the World Cup coming. That is a big soccer tournament. The rest of the world says football. We Americans know that football is America's sport. It is played nowhere else on earth except for pretend. But here in this country, it is a passion, way of life, and religion for this country, where my friends gather on the front porch in the cool of the fall to watch men in pads beat the snot out of each other on a 100-yard field where they throw a pigskin between each other and play over a 3-hour period, about 30 minutes of a game. It's a fascinating, exciting, riveting time. The rest of the world, they put a round ball on a field of various shapes and sizes, and they spend, 90 minutes pretending like they're going to score goals and hardly ever do. It's a very boring game, soccer. This is why the United States is the greatest country on earth, because our football is exciting and entertaining, even when over a 3-hour period, it's basically about 30 to 40 minutes worth of playing, and the rest of the world's football is 90 minutes of watching men run with the ball between their legs doing absolutely nothing, except on occasion. While they chant, ole, ole, ole, ole. But the world is coming to the United States of America this year to see bad football. And bad football is going to be played in major cities around the country until good football comes back in the fall. And they're having to do construction. They're having to do road construction. They're having to upgrade airports. They're having to pave roads. They're having to build buildings. They're having to expand hotels. They're having to hire people for hotels. They're having to hire people for bars and restaurants. So there's a lot of hiring right now because the World Cup is coming. The whole world is coming to the United States to watch the World Cup. And it has caused a major build out in Atlanta, Georgia. They're starting to have these World Cup events. People are coming in. Our airport, Two Dead Mares International, has been overrun with construction now for the last couple of years, and they have largely finished it. They just got open a new parking deck in time for the World Cup, people, which kind of boggles my mind, because why do you need to build a big, big parking deck for people who are coming into the state as opposed to leaving the state? I don't know, but they wanted it done in time for the World Cup. They have a big, FIFA's statue.

0: inside the airport now. I've been told I do not travel through the Atlanta airport anymore. I've not seen all the construction. I go through a small building on the far side of the airport and then get driven to my Delta flight, because otherwise I get yelled at in the airport by people while I'm peeing, and it's not a good thing, or followed to my car. Nonetheless, the construction's been intense, and it hasn't just been Atlanta. It's been Dallas. It's been Seattle. It's been Denver. It's been Portland, and it has showed up in the jobs market. Now, there's a problem underlying all of this, and that is costs. Costs have gone up for Americans. In fact, wages have not kept up with inflation. Inflation has gone up because of energy prices. This is from MoneyWise. American consumers have kept the economy afloat for years, even as inflation, high borrowing costs, and rising grocery prices squeezed household budgets. But some of the country's biggest corporate leaders are warning that shoppers are finally hitting a breaking point. Kraft Heinz CEO Steve Cahillane recently offered one of the bluntest assessments yet. Quote, "They're literally running out of money at the end of the month," the CEO of Kraft Heinz said. "We're seeing negative cash flows in lower income brackets where they're dipping into savings." The company behind brands like Heinz, Kraft, and Philadelphia cream cheese is now cutting prices on some products that have grown too expensive, increasing promotions and rolling out smaller package sizes at lower price points. Cahillane said that the industry has endured years of volume degradation because consumers had to absorb too much price. Another inflation shock, he warned, is the last thing households need. McDonald's CEO Chris Kempczinski said has also flagged pressure on consumers, pointing to heightened anxiety. Chief Financial Officer of McDonald's, Ian Borden, noted that higher gas prices are hitting low-income households especially hard, and he expects the pressure to continue. Whirlpool CEO Mark Bitzer, who recently told analysts that the war in Iran amplified consumer concerns about the cost of living, the North America chief, Juan Carlos Puente, added that consumer sentiment collapsing to record lows due to the Iran war prevented demand from recovering after winter storms to recession-level industry contractions. Even the fitness industry is feeling the impact. Planet Fitness shares just suffered their biggest drop on record after management slashed its revenue outlook and canceled planned price increases. The consumer and economic backdrop have shifted. Not only that, my friends. The treasury yield is going up. It means the cost of borrowing is going up. And as the cost of borrowing keeps going up, the interest rate on the bond goes up. It makes it more likely that those costs are passed on to our children. As the federal government, it costs it more and more to get money to spend. And it is deeply, deeply destabilizing for the entire country. So, yes, the job market is great. But there are undercurrents in the economy that are not good. Poor Americans have less money to spend because gas prices and grocery prices are high. Upper income Americans have floated the economy for a while, and they're now starting to fall behind on their credit card payments and their car payments and their mortgages. Upper income Americans are struggling now as well, and they have kind of held the economy together. But the gas prices for so long and the increase in inflation are causing problems. Wages are good right now, but they're falling behind inflation. And now comes word the Federal Reserve might actually increase interest rates. Now, think about that for a minute, because the president of the United States got Kevin Warsh confirmed on Kevin Warsh's promise that he wanted to cut interest rates. Kevin Warsh can't cut interest rates. He has to have a majority of the Federal Reserve agree to do one thing or the other. And a majority of the Federal Reserve is beginning to hint they may raise interest rates instead, which is going to cause the president's head to explode. When that happens, given the faith he had put in Kevin Warsh to do the opposite, it's going to be interesting to see what happens. But with inflation on the rise again, in large part because of this president's policies, whether you want to believe it or not, we're probably going to see interest rates go back up. And that'll be great for people on fixed income who are living off savings accounts, like, because their interest rate will go up, but not good for the rest of the economy. It will slow the economy down as we head into the midterms.
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9: 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This usually shows up as a management fee. It's usually a percentage on an annual basis. I'd say the average fee that somebody might pay would be around 1%. Now, that's an average. So if you have less money invested, then you're probably paying a little bit more. If you have more money invested, you probably pay a little bit less. But industry-wide, I'd say the fee to manage your portfolio probably averages somewhere between 0.5% and 1.5%, and 1% is obviously in the middle. So in other words, if you had $1 million invested with an advisor that was charging a 1% fee and you were paying that annually, you'd be paying $10,000 per year, or 1% of $1 million. Now, if your portfolio grew, let's say they helped you grow it from $1 million to $2 million, I'm doing simple math here, I realize. But if they did that, they would then be getting 1% on $2 million or $20,000 a year. And you have to ask yourself, do you like that type of relationship? Your advisor is making twice as much money, but now you have twice as much in your portfolio. And if that's the type of a relationship you're looking for, you might be interested in a fee-based relationship because the advisor has a vested interest in you doing well. 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
0: Hello and welcome. It is Eric Erickson here. 877-973-7425. Should you want to be on the show, let's go out to Oklahoma to Mark. Welcome to the show, sir. What's going on?
5: How are you today? Love your show.
0: Great. Thank you.
5: I just want to, I'm hearing a lot about California and all these other places, the races, but I'm curious your feedback on some of these candidates that are running in Oklahoma for governor.
0: Well, I will tell you, I'm not a fan of Drummond in Oklahoma, the attorney general running for governor there. For those of you who don't know, and one of the main reasons I'm not a fan of Drummond is, one, I think he has been a liberal trial lawyer who just decided to run as a Republican, and two, he was deeply opposed to the Catholic school out there that wound up going to the Supreme Court and opposed the Catholic school's right to start a charter school out there. And I'm not a big fan of the guy. He was bad on religious liberty issues in particular, among other things, in addition to being bad on tort reform and stuff like that. And Mike Mazie and the others out there, I think, are actually more actual real conservatives than Drummond. And I'm not a fan. I've got a strongly held opinion on Drummond. I'm just not a fan of his. I hope that Oklahoma decides to move on from Drummond to something else and he can go back to the private sector. And I'm sure he can go back to being a very, very wealthy, successful liberal trial lawyer. I'm not a fan. I've tried to stay out of that one. I've got some friends who are close to the Drummond people. Don't at me. Don't call me. Don't text me. I'm not a fan. You know I'm not a fan. I've held my tongue, but I got a caller who's wanting to know. I'm like, go with McCall. Go with Mazie. Go with somebody out there other than Drummond, please. Spare us getting her Drummond. Now. We have other stuff to move on to. I will take your calls. It is an open line Friday, 877-973-7425. When we come back, we got to talk about the Democratic Socialists of America. We really do need to. It is increasingly clear that instead of trying to form a party of their own, they are trying to take over the Democratic Party internally, wear the Democratic Party as a skin suit while they move that party to the left. And they are rising in places like Maine with Graham Plattner. They're losing around the country, picking very far left fringe candidates, but they're doing their best to co-opt the Democratic Party. And we should all be aware of what they're doing and why they're doing it and how they're doing it. And so we'll get into that when we come back. First, I need to tell you about Chapter, because if you're 64 or older and Medicare is getting expensive for you, you need to reach out to Chapter, take a free 20-minute phone call with them, and they will navigate you through every plan in the country that fits your lifestyle and see if they can save you some money. 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
4: Tulsa Public Schools, the victim of fraud.
2: We have an injury crash reported at 55th and South Garnett.
4: At 12:30, we have partly cloudy skies and 84 degrees in Tulsa. From the KRMG 24-hour Fox News Center, I'm Bert Williams with team coverage of our top stories. Attorney General Gunnar Drummond and Tulsa County DA Steve Kunzweiler announced criminal charges against three people charging fraud of Tulsa Public Schools. They claim Charles Hudgens, Gail Gwinnip, and Thomas McKenna embezzled nearly $780,000 in TPS money.
12: Altogether, they face 27 counts, including conspiracy to defraud the school district, embezzlement, and kickbacks.
4: Reports say the projects were paid for, but the work was never done. The city of Tulsa looking for local artists to help celebrate the Route 66 centennial. City leaders have issued a call for original artwork that will be displayed on 34 traffic control boxes along Tulsa's 28-mile stretch of Route 66. Selected artists will receive $500 for each design chosen, and emerging artists, including students, are encouraged to apply. Officials say the project will beautify the corridor, create unique photo opportunities, and showcase local talent. President Trump engaged in major auto executives this week over proposed legislation to protect people's rights to repair their own cars.
13: President Trump says he met with leaders of both Ford, GM, and the National Auto Dealers Association, saying they don't want people to fix their cars, which the president called strange, as the auto industry continues sparring with independent repair shops and other groups over the ability to repair new vehicles. Dealers oppose broader repair data legislation, citing intellectual property and aftermarket concerns. As Congress considers multiple proposals that could expand independent repair shop access to vehicle diagnostic information, the auto service market is worth about $200 billion annually. Jeff Manasso, Fox News.
4: 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The three big things you need to know, and the Eric Erickson Show is next, is 12:32.
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4: 102.3 KRMG has Tulsa's most accurate and dependable five-day forecast.
15: Decreasing clouds, 87 are high today, about a 10% chance of an afternoon shower or thunderstorm. Rolling through tomorrow, increasing rain chances through the day, 82 the high. Sunday, rain and thunder likely, 84. Sunny, hot, and muggy Monday and Tuesday. I'm Chief Meteorologist James Adelot for Fox 23 and 102.3 KRMG Tulsa's News and Talk.
4: 135, cloudy, 85 degrees.
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4: 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I'm Bird Williams, 102.3 KRMG, Tulsa's News and Talk.
0: Hello and welcome. It is Eric Erickson here, 877-973-7425. 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The Democratic Socialists of America are attempting to take over the Democratic Party. Some of their loud voices, like Hassan Piker and others, have been very clear that this is their plan. In progressive-oriented states, the Democratic Socialists of America are raising up candidates, engaging in Democratic primaries, and trying to push out the Democrats. Bernie Sanders is the best example of this nationwide. Bernie Sanders, the Vermont senator, is not technically a member of the Democratic Party. He's a member of the Democratic Socialists of America, which doesn't have ballot access. And so he runs as an independent and affiliates with the Democratic Party, but is now using his affiliations with the Democratic Socialists of America to try to take over the Democratic Party. What you have to understand to begin with is that the only thing that Democrats and Republicans hate more than each other is third parties. So the Democrats and Republicans together around the country have passed ballot access laws that make it very difficult for third parties to get elected. They essentially have colluded legally to make it very difficult for a third party to get out. Now, in some states, it's easier, but most of the attention goes to the Democrat and Republican parties. We are a two-party nation. We have some fringe parties, but when's the last time a libertarian got elected statewide? They don't. Why? Because libertarians are freaks. Have you ever encountered a committed member of the Libertarian Party of America? They are some of the weirdest people you will ever meet. They are deeply disturbed and depraved, licentious people typically. Don't call me libertarians. You know it's true. I mean, you people, you go to a libertarian convention, it's like going to a brothel in Vegas with a bunch of potheads. It's a weird thing. And the Green Party is no better. The Green Party is a bunch of smelly baristas with hairy armpitted women and who don't wear bras and men who have no shoes on. And it is weird. It is very weird. So most Americans are Democrats and Republicans because the freak shows stay on the fringes and the major parties collude to limit their ballot access. So the Democratic Socialists of America have kind of looked at what Donald Trump did to the Republican Party and said, we can take over the Democrats. And in some places, they're trying. Maine is one of those examples. A group affiliated with Bernie Sanders went to Maine to find a Democratic Socialist candidate, and they found one. Ironically, they decided he had skeletons in his closet that they didn't actually believe were true, but he would have a hard time explaining. So instead, they found this communist who had been a Nazi named Graham Platner. And they didn't think he had skeletons in his closet. Makes you wonder what the other guy's skeletons were. And they found a guy who is a privileged white kid from wealth. And this is part of the problem for the Democratic Socialists. They typically do a terrible job finding credible candidates. I mean, the Democratic Socialists of America, they've got a class problem. And their rhetoric is designed to obscure the class problem. Zoran Mamdani is the son of a Columbia professor and an acclaimed filmmaker, and he's now the standard bearer for the Democratic Socialists in New York. You've got Ivy League credentials, staffing progressive nonprofits. You've got heirs and trust fund organizers animating the movement's intellectual core. You got a pattern emerging, and the movement can't really explain it. The face of American socialism is increasingly young. It's college credentialed. It's conspicuously well-bred, and that's not a coincidence. It's the structure. Now, some people disagree with me on this, but I want to walk you through this. I went through it the other day, and I think it's worth revisiting because the pattern is much older than the Democratic Socialists of America that we're seeing, and they are essentially the American Communists. But the American Communist Party is too fringe, so the communists who want to go mainstream become Democratic Socialists. Frederick Engels co-authored the Communist Manifesto, and he was running his father's textile mill in Manchester, England. Karl Marx married into Prussian nobility and lived on Frederick Engels' industrial fortune. Lenin's father held hereditary status under the Tsarist table of ranks. Fidel Castro was the son of one of the largest landowners in Cuba. The proletariat rarely actually fosters and festers revolutions. It's the bourgeois' disaffected sons. The pattern's held up for nearly two centuries. The reason's not accidental. This is what we're seeing in this country with the Democratic Socialists of America. Mamdani is from a wealthy family. Planter's from a wealthy family. Hassan Piker's from a wealthy family. What socialism reliably produces when imposed is not actually equality. It's a closed caste. The Soviet nomenclatura had a sealed list of stores and hospitals, schools and dachas that the wealthy could go to, that no one else could go to. The Chinese Communist Party has their so-called princelings. Xi Jinping is among them. They inherit political position just like a Habsburg would. North Korea has produced three generations of Kims, and the Castros gave Cuba six decades of dynastic rule. The empirical record is actually uncontested here. Every long-running communist regime has frozen its founding elite into an aristocracy that's hereditary. And the system that promised to abolish class only ever actually abolishes class mobility that threatens the rulers. This is the trade socialism actually offers the well-born. This is why you have all these rich kids becoming communists in the United States. A free market is the most ruthlessly meritocratic mechanism humans have devised. Joseph Schumpeter called it creative destruction. It's the relentless process by which yesterday's titans are unseated by tomorrow's strivers. The entrepreneur who's an immigrant can eclipse the inherited fortune. The garage startup can gut the incumbent business. David can slay Goliath. Capitalism doesn't care who your daddy is. It takes your standing and it hands it to a kid from Queens with a better idea than you. So for someone who suspects quietly that he's exactly the unearned aristocrat capitalism is designed to dethrone through the rise of the meritocratic creative destruction of the marketplace, this isn't liberation. It's a mortal threat. The free market is a mortal threat to the inbred elite. Socialism offers the escape. You replace the market's verdict with the committee's verdict. You suddenly take the credentials, the connections, the cultural fluencies and degrees that the elite child has accumulated since prep school, and they become decisive. The Harvard PhD is never displaced by an HVAC contractor in a system that allocates by ideological vocabulary and bureaucratic capture. The nonprofit, the agency, the university, the foundation, that's where all these people live, the institutions that the inherited elite dominate. And they're precisely the institutions a socialist order empowers to govern society. But empowerment requires a mandate. And here the inherited radical faces a problem of legitimacy. He can't rule in the name of his own privilege. So he's got to manufacture a constituency and then position himself as its head. And that's the function of the modern grievance apparatus. The well-born organizer survives by persuading others that they're the victims of an irredeemable society. The nation is systemically racist, bigoted, problematic. And he, the credentialed interpreter of their suffering, well, he is the one qualified to lead them out of it. His status depends entirely on the permanence of the voter's victimhood. A grievance that's resolved liquidates his position. A striver who climbs out of his own refutes the entire premise. The activist is therefore structured to invest in keeping the underclass aggrieved, dependent, and convinced that the ladder is rigged. Because the moment anyone believes they can climb the ladder themselves, they no longer need the elite who've positioned themselves to lead. By the way, this is the buried logic about why the bourgeois are the villains. The bourgeois is the middle class, the upper middle class, the shopkeepers, the entrepreneur. The middle class is denounced because it oppresses the worker. But actually, it's the living refutation of the whole arrangement. The shopkeeper, the contractor, the engineer who built his own firm, the immigrant family that turned a bodega into a chain of grocery stores. These are the people creative destruction elevates, the people who prove the grievance is it a destiny. They expose the inherited elite as unearned and the manufactured victimhood as a racket. So this is why the DSA is rallying behind people like Graham Plattner in Maine. He's endorsed by Bernie Sanders and Elizabeth Warren, DSA figureheads. Plattner campaigns as a working class Mainer, as an oyster man and harbor master in self-stained authenticity. But it's a costume doing heavy lifting. The reality behind it is precisely the inherited gentility that the thesis predicts. His grandfather, Warren Plattner, was a celebrated modernist architect. He designed the dining room, Windows of the World, atop the World Trade Center that was destroyed on 9/11. He built the interiors, designed the inferior interiors of the Ford Foundation building. Talk about elitist privilege. He built the family estate in Connecticut that was inspired by a chateau in France. Plattner's father, Bronson Plattner, is a Dartmouth-educated attorney and former assistant attorney general or district attorney who contributed about $60,000 to Democratic candidates. Plattner himself attended the Hotchkiss School in Connecticut. Cost about $75,000 a year there. He was pushed out and had to finish in public school for reasons that will be forthcoming. This isn't the biography of a man the market forgot. It's the biography of a man who was insulated from the market, who's manufactured now his biography to be what the DSA wanted. The working class oyster man didn't buy his way into a home through grit. He financed it with a $200,000 loan from his daddy. And he pretended that it was a loan for the Veterans Affairs Administration with a low-interest mortgage. Plattner himself said he couldn't have made the purchase without the support of the VA. He tried to claim it was from the VA, but actually, the money came from Dad. His grandfather designed monuments. His father bankrolled his house. His father sent him to one of the most expensive prep schools in America, and he now presents himself as a victim of the system that cushioned him at every turn. The working people of Maine are to make him their tribune to protect them from the very system that propped up Graham Plattner because he's lied about his biography and claimed a victim status to relate to people. It's a mandate manufacturing attempt. It's performed in real time before our very eyes. The wealthy young radicals, they need not consciously script any of this. The instinct suffices. They believe that capitalism's verdict on their merit would probably be unkind to them, that their authority rests on keeping others convinced they cannot rise without their help. Socialism is an insurance policy for these rich progressive kids. It's dressed up as equality. It's sold as liberation. It's structured always to keep the right families on top. And increasingly, they've decided to co-opt the Democratic Party because they can't get ballot access. Their candidates are now flailing around the country. Why? Because elitist, bubbled white kids, mostly white kids, they don't relate to the real world. And so they went out to find someone who could relate to men. And they found a man like Graham Plattner and said, that's the ticket. That guy, he'll relate to working class men. We'll pretend he's one of them. And so he behaves in an idealized way that these democratic socialists think relate to others because they live in a bubble of privilege and wealth. They don't actually relate to people. And so now they're taking over the Democratic Party, and they're having a hard time doing it because their candidates largely are terrible candidates and terrible people who don't actually relate to the real world and say super extremist things like defund the police and open the borders to illegal aliens that most people don't like, but in their bubble they don't know it. And so they're not being very successful, but they're trying. And over time, they'll keep finding more and more candidates to co-opt the Democratic Party. And the upside for Republicans, in addition to them keeping these bad candidates around, is that, well, most immigrants to this country fled socialism. And there will be a backlash to the Democratic Party as it moves further left, because most of the immigrants that they rely on for their vote deeply despise socialists, which is what the Democratic Party is increasingly becoming, because these privileged kids from elite families, they've never really lived in the real world, and they don't actually know what it's like to live under socialism that they want to impose on others.
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0: Hello, welcome. By the way, for those of you who live in Georgia, your runoff is coming up. If you text ENGAGE to 33777, I'll send you back the list of statewide candidates to consider voting for. Text ENGAGE to 33777. If you live in Georgia, we got our runoff coming up soon. You can get your absentee ballot right now. ENGAGE to 33777. Let me go to the phones. Ivan's been waiting patiently. Welcome, sir. How are you?
22: Doing well, Eric. How are you?
0: Great. What's going on?
22: I voted for Donald Trump 3 times, and I'm a very staunch supporter of Israel. I just don't understand where we get off dictating to them what they should do and what they should not do. They are an ally. They are a sovereign nation. And I for the life of me, I can't understand why they put up with it in the first place. But what gives us the right?
0: Yeah, so I don't think we should. And because they're our partner and get military assistance from us, we can push them around, which we do with other allies as well. And I mean, in the same way, it's like Saudi Arabia or Great Britain or the UAE saying we can't use our military bases. We essentially tell Israel, you can't use our Patriot missile batteries and things like that. That's one reason Israel has such a big, robust defense industry itself is so it isn't having to rely on us. I personally think that we should allow Israel off the chains. And for those of you who see the sinister Jews in charge of everything, just consider that the sinister Jews in charge of everything are having to yield to Donald Trump, who does not want them to engage in anything with Iran right now. Boy, the level of brain rot out there. I follow a couple people on social media who are increasingly that they put up clips of Tucker Carlson and that Carrie Prejean Buller, whoever girl and Candace Owens. And it's all like relentlessly blaming the Jews for things and stuff like that. And I'm struggling to understand what's going on with the people who are putting up these clips. And I think there's some level of brain rot where you have interpreted that when everyone is denouncing people, they must have some level of moral righteousness and clarity. And that's not really true. Sometimes you are denouncing people because they are insane and rotting your brain and maybe you shouldn't listen to them. It's just, it's wild to see, particularly when it comes to Israel. Now, let me tell you about Perfectly Snug, my mattress topper, because I had the benefit of using it last night because I got home and my wife had turned the air conditioner up and the house was hot when I went to bed when I got home from the Braves game. And I turned the air conditioner down and then I turned on the Perfectly Snug mattress topper and watched my fitted sheet inflate as the cool air flowed through because, well, I want it to be perfectly snug. It's like an air conditioner for your bed. It can heat up. It can cool down. 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
2: Non-injury crash working right now on East 71st Street, just west of Highway 169.
4: At 1 o'clock, we have cloudy skies, 85 degrees in Tulsa. From the KRMG 24-hour Fox News Center, I'm Bert Williams with team coverage of our top stories. Election Board Secretary Gwen Freeman tells KRMG there are now two early voting locations for the June primaries, including the new Election Board headquarters at 12,000 East Skelly Drive. And Tulsa Tech's Broken Arrow campus is now the second location near East 111th Street and South Olive. Both will be open June 11th through June the 13th.
6: On Thursday and Friday, both locations open 8 a.m. to 6 p.m. and then Saturday, 8 a.m. to 2 p.m.
4: Election Day is June 16th. Tracking weekend rain in Tulsa.
15: Look for a wet weekend. Rain and thunder chances steadily increasing as we head through the day on Saturday. While we may have a little dry time for yard work Saturday morning, rain and thunder likely by late Saturday afternoon all the way through Sunday, with rain and thunderstorms likely. As we head into Monday and Tuesday, we just deal with heat, humidity, and heat index values above 100.
4: Fox 23 and KRMG Chief Meteorologist James Adelot. The Waggoner County Sheriff's Office files charges against two.
7: In January, deputies were called out to a home on South 334 Road and found an unconscious person. They say life-saving efforts failed and the scene was immediately treated as suspicious. Roberta Slagle and Christopher Zwirtz were arrested that same day. After receiving the medical examiner's report, investigators have now submitted new charges, including first-degree murder against Slagle. Zwirtz is a tribal citizen, so his case has been handed to federal authorities. Crystal Kelly, 1023 KRMG, Tulsa's News and Talk.
4: Join the official Tulsa Tough after party in downtown tomorrow night, starting at 7:30 at Flywheel Field in downtown Tulsa. The holdouts will take the stage around 9, then a drone show at 10:20. Organizer Scott Carr.
8: We want people to have a good time. If people are in town because of Tulsa Tough, we want them to be able to enjoy the evening with us.
4: General admission tickets are $10. Biosecurity officials in Australia bugging out over cockroaches.
9: More than 100,000 live cockroaches confiscated from a single breeder in the country's largest ever seizure of exotic bugs. The Madagascar species is one of the world's biggest, with some growing larger than a human finger. One snake catcher says the bugs were likely being sold as reptile food. Officials say the entire population will be euthanized since the bugs pose a massive risk for spreading disease to native wildlife. CJ Papa, Fox News.
4: 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Tulsa's most accurate and dependable 5-day forecast. The three big things you need to know. 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
7: Look for more sunshine as the afternoon rolls on. 87 the high, about a 10% chance of a pop-up shower or thunderstorm, but rain returning tomorrow. 82 the high, 84 in rain and thunder likely Sunday. Monday and Tuesday, mostly sunny, hot and muggy, low 90s. I'm Chief Meteorologist James Adelot for Fox 23 and 102.3 KRMG, Tulsa's news and talk.
6: 106 cloudy, 85 degrees.
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9: Two.
6: Gas prices remain elevated amid the continued closure of the Strait of Hormuz.
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6: Crew members on the International Space Station are making repairs to an onboard leak. 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I'm Bert Williams, 102.3 KRMG, Tulsa's news and talk.

0: So Graham Plattner, by the way, his staff confirms that he said that he would rape a guy, just not in a gay way. That is a Graham Plattner quote. His own campaign confirms that one. That's just wild to me. Goodness gracious. Welcome. It's Eric Erickson here. It is the Eric Erickson Show nationwide. 877-973-7425. Should you wish to be on the program, I would be delighted to have you. Now, my friends at Newsbusters, I feel very badly for Nicola Fontecaro. He is forced every day to watch The View. May God have mercy on his soul. He's got to watch The View every day. And I am going to play you a clip from The View as several of the women are lamenting the United States, their hostility of the United States, their deep dislike of the United States, the racism of the United States. Sonny Huston in particular, who's just not a great person. I mean, wow, that woman is bitter to be that successful, make that much money, to hate this country so much. I want to play you this clip. The voice of reason is Whoopi Goldberg. Full disclosure, I am sure I disagree with Whoopi Goldberg on just about everything politically, and I just like that woman. Sister Act, Sister Act 2, Star Trek, The Next Generation, Ghost, what was it? Action, what, Flash Jack, I can't remember the name of the movie. But she has been in some hilarious movies. She is a funny person, and I can disagree with her completely politically, and I can appreciate her talent as an actress and as a comedian. And all of you who are cringing when I say that, I challenge you to listen to this. Dare you to.
1: I spoke to President Clinton when he was here off camera, and he believes that it's going to take this country decades to recover from what has been done.
2: I don't think it's going to take us decades because everyone has

0: Americans. We don't have to believe everything each other believes, but we are all Americans. This is our country, and we're going to fight like hell for it. And we'll be right back. Good for Whoopi Goldberg. I bring up her quote, not because I'm shocked by it, because if you know anything about her, she has said similar things in the past. And I bring them up today because it is the day before that most spectacular anniversary of D-Day.
1: It's 20 minutes to 8 in the evening, and that and now have only a few hours to HR. At any time now, we may see action. At any moment, the German advanced defenses may come into play. And so, while we steam steadily along a course that's carrying us south towards the Seine, I'm taking this chance of recording. At noon today, we raised anchor, and we were ready to go. Slowly and majestically, as minesweepers and destroyers curved their way into position, we gave the lead to the other transports. Under a gray sky, we looked at the coast of Britain and watched it slowly grow more dim. On the decks and in the holds, the soldiers were waiting. For the most part, standing about, looking out to sea, talking now and then, and thinking. In the wardroom, dinner. From the menu, soup, roast beef and green peas, and apples and cream, it might have been a crossing to Cherbourg in peacetime. And then you realized that your hand was moving just a little sluggishly to your mouth. Your tummy wasn't just where it usually was. The men around you were rather silent, and when they spoke, they were self-conscious. It was a room full of men on the way, wondering, waiting, and listening. On deck, signals were flashing between ships. Enterprise had run up a flag signal. Boat crews were making their final preparations. There was a tenseness and a sense of good humor and good fellowship that were impossible of translation into words. And now, as the time draws near for darkness, and we sail steadily nearer to the coastline of France, most of those same things are still happening. Every man is wondering. Every man is completely calm.
2: This is Alan Melville, Dispatch 13, 2100 hours, 6th of June, from the beach west of Ouistreham. The paratroops are landing. They're landing all around me as I speak. They've come in from the sea, and they're fluttering down, red, white, and blue parachutes fluttering down, and they're just about the best thing that we've seen for a good many hours. They're showering in, there's no other word for it, pouring in threes and fours, and they're fluttering down in perfect formation, just the way we've seen it on the newsreels, the way we've seen it done in exercises, and here they're doing it, the real thing, and believe me, they haven't come any too late. There'll be a very unpleasant surprise to the enemy, who's fighting. I can still see the signs of a typical panzer battle. You can hear the aircraft roaring over me, I expect, as I speak. I can still see the signs of a typical panzer battle being raised on the slightly high ground just about 3 or 4 miles ahead of me. And these paratroops are coming down between where I'm speaking, which is just above the sand dunes. Down they come. They're being attacked pretty harshly, as you'll hear, but they're landing in great force between the sand dunes, between the beach area and the battle, and they may have a very decisive effect on that battle. Jerry is putting up to try and stave this surprise eventuality off, but he isn't able to cope. The aircraft are sweeping inland, letting go their valuable cargo, sweeping round as if nothing mattered, and tearing again out to sea. They're still...
3: The build-up is going well. I spent some hours on the beaches this morning watching men, food, ammunition and supplies come streaming in. It's a combined operation between Navy, Army and Merchant Navy. The effort is enormous, the results in some cases staggering. I talked to the principal beachmaster on one sector, a tall, bearded naval lieutenant commander. Our conversation was punctuated by the orders he gave to Kraft, shouted through a loud hailer. Keep to windward there, 1047. Keep clear of the duck entrance. Next moment, he was dictating signals to be flashed by lamp along the beach. He was answering army officers, queries about the tide and obstructions. But he was right on top of the job. His men, Royal Naval Commandos, some of them, were busy clearing wrecked landing craft and marking with red flags new traffic lanes through the shallows. And up and down those lanes, almost

0: Just as though on conveyor belts, the regular steady stream of ducks was moving. Hundreds of them. They went out empty from the shore, changed from wheel drive to propeller a few yards out, and made tracks, or rather wakes, for the merchantmen lying 2 or 3 miles out to sea. Down the next door lane, they were coming inshore, reversing the process and driving their piled cargoes of sugar crates, tires, petrol, shells up the coast road to the depots.
1: To reach the palisade, I joined a column who were wading across the slough. The water came nearly to their armpits, and they had to hold their rifles and equipment over their heads. The water was rather warm, but the bottom was a slimy mess. When a man got to the far side of the slough, he would always stop in a maddening way, holding the rest of us up. We shouted angrily, but when we got there, each one of us stopped too. The reeds on the far bank were loaded with mines. One man lay at the top of the bank dead. The mines had been marked with bits of paper, and soldiers at the top advised just how to climb so as not to venture into dangerous ground. There were more dead men along the narrow path which led up the palisade.
2: Suddenly a voice said,
1: "Watch yourself, fellow, that's a mine." A soldier sprawled on the bank was speaking. He had one foot half blown off. He stepped on a mine a short time earlier. Now, while he waited for litter bearers, he was warning other soldiers about other mines in that vicinity. I took a last look at the greatest armada in history before going on the flat. It was
3: the greatest armada in history. 82 years ago tomorrow landed on the beaches of Normandy and pushed the Nazis back all the way to Germany. The Soviets came in from the east. We and our allies pushed in from the west, and we soundly defeated the Axis powers. It was the greatest armada ever assembled. There was that great armada assembled by the Spanish to invade England hundreds of years ago, only to be sunk in bad weather. Bad weather came for this armada as well, and it was delayed by a day. My father's oldest brother was a paratrooper and jumped in expecting D-Day to happen before it actually did. And with winds was blown off from those he joined with and landed in a town in France and ultimately became a POW. There are very few people living now who were alive then on those beaches. They are dying at an alarming rate. They are all very old. It was 82 years ago today that this happened. Add 18 years in there and you're getting to around 100-year-old people or the youngest ones on the beach, and there aren't a lot of those left. And we here every year like to remember this because it was just a sign of American greatness. It was an amazing military success. It is something that 100 years from now, if the Lord hadn't returned, we'll still be studying and remembering because of the significance of that day. 82 years ago, the United States and its allies assembled the largest armada ever to storm beaches and climb cliffs and kill Nazis and liberate Europe from tyranny. This is the actual announcement from that day.
4: This is London. London calling in the home, overseas, and European services of the BBC and through United Nations Radio Mediterranean. And this is John Snagg speaking. Supreme Headquarters, Allied Expeditionary Force, have just issued communique number 1, and in a few seconds I will read it to you. Under the command of General Eisenhower, Allied naval forces, supported by strong air forces, began landing Allied armies this morning on the northern coast of France. I'll repeat that communique. Communique number 1. Under the command of General Eisenhower, Allied naval forces, supported by strong air forces, began landing Allied armies this morning on the northern coast of France.
3: That was the actual announcement as it happened, going back to Whoopi Goldberg's statement. We are 250 years young as a nation and have done remarkable things with remarkable things still to be done. If you are in this country and you hate this country, if you find this country to be just so fundamentally flawed, it must be remade in your image. The problem is not this country, it is you. I've quoted before, I'll quote again, that contest some website did a while back for a new motto for the United States. It had to be 6 words or less. And the winning motto was, "Our worst critics won't leave." Why? Because we are the best country there is.
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7: Breaking news. President Donald Trump endorses conservative Mike Mazie for governor. President Trump says Mazie is a MAGA warrior and that Mike Mazie knows the America First policies required to grow our economy, create great jobs, cut taxes and regulations, promote Made in the USA, and unleash American energy dominance. Trump says Mike Mazie will fight tirelessly to support our amazing farmers and ranchers, keep our borders safe and secure, stop migrant crime, ensure law and order, and defend our always under siege Second Amendment. President Trump gave conservative Mike Mazie his complete and total endorsement.
8: This is Mike Mazie. 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Like Trump, I won't compromise with the radical left. We'll fight back and win.
7: Endorsed by President Donald Trump. Conservative Republican Mike Mazie for governor. Authorized and paid for by Mazie for Governor 2026.
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11: Hello, America. It is Eric Erickson here. Let us go to the phones. 877-973-7425. Mark in Lafayette, Louisiana. You're up next. Welcome. How are you?
12: I'm doing fine, sir. How are you doing today?
11: I am great. Wish I was there with you in my home state.
12: That's why I'm calling. We finally got Bill Cassidy out of there, okay? And there's a lot of ugly canines being run, and I'd just like your opinion on Julia Letlow and John Fleming.
11: Running for the Senate, I would go with John Fleming because I think he's an actual rock rib conservative in Louisiana. And I think Jeff Landry, who is in the pocket of the trial lawyers, Advance Letlow, who she's a fine woman, but she's an academic who favored expanding DEI when she was in charge of the college there in Louisiana. She's not the conservative that John Fleming is. John Fleming's actually got a record of conservatism and votes. And if I were in Louisiana, I've already told my parents, you need to vote for Fleming in the runoff against Letlow. I don't think she's a great candidate. I think that, Landry, has disappointed me to a degree in, his positions on tort reforms and other things in Louisiana and has advanced a number of candidates that I just don't think are as conservative as they could be. I mean, you're freaking Louisiana. Find the most conservative person you can. That person's gonna win. And in this race, it is absolutely Fleming, not Letlow, who is the most conservative person in the race. Not only is John Fleming a conservative, and this is very key here, not only is John Fleming an actual conservative, he actually has a vote record to show he's an actual conservative, so you don't have to believe him. You can look at his record. If you're in Louisiana, it is a no-brainer to vote for Fleming in this. I understand the president is supporting Letlow because the governor of Louisiana told him to, and even the president's own staff says they think that he might have gotten this one wrong. I mean, this is remarkable. The president's own staff has suggested on the record that the president relied on Jeff Landry and is they're not so sure that it was the best pick. 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
13: Getting ready for America's birthday. Eastbound I-44 in Catoosa is narrowed down to one lane at Highway 66 until 2 o'clock, causing a significant backup of traffic right now all the way back to 161st East Avenue.
14: At 1:30, we have cloudy skies, 85 degrees in Tulsa. From the KRMG 24-hour Fox News Center, I'm Bert Williams with team coverage of our top story. The Lincoln Memorial Reflecting Pool gets ready for the U.S.'s 250th birthday celebration.
15: The president has certainly spent a lot of time, money, and energy to leave his mark on the nation's capital. The latest project of what's changing is happening at the Lincoln Memorial Reflecting Pool. It looks a bit different than it was just a few months ago after a massive renovation in which the Interior Department repainted the bottom of the pool blue. President Trump calls the color American flag blue. This project happened fairly quickly. It was just announced in April. The AP says court records show the project is costing more than $10 million. The White House claims the price tag much lower.
14: A Cleveland man is charged with threatening to assault and murder a U.S. senator and his family.
16: Prosecutors say David Shutt called an unnamed U.S. senator on three separate occasions back in March. He is now charged with threatening to assault and murder a member of Congress, as well as three counts of interstate communication with a threat to injure, and two counts of threatening to assault and murder an immediate family member of Congress. Grant Merrill, 1023 KRMG, Tulsa's News and Talk.
14: Tulsa police say a road rage incident early this morning ended with the suspect crashing into a concrete pillar under I-44. Just after midnight, police say a driver told officers he noticed a white Chevrolet Silverado tailgating him on the highway. The victim called 911 and was rear-ended by the Silverado. Police say the suspect then lost control and slammed into a concrete bridge pillar. He was taken to the hospital with significant injuries. More details on these stories on the KRMG Afternoon News, Tulsa's most accurate and dependable five-day forecast. The three big things you need to know in the Eric Erickson Show is next. It's 1:32.
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18: David Ostro, Republican for Lieutenant Governor.
19: I'm David Ostro. I flew combat missions for the U.S. Navy hunting Soviet submarines.
18: David Ostro, Christian servant, husband, father, and business owner. David Ostro knows how to create a growing economy.
19: I built my company from one employee to over 1,000.
18: 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David Ostro knows to improve schools and put more money in the classroom, we must fight the fraud that steals money from students. David Ostro understands to create good-paying jobs for Oklahomans, we must stop payments to illegal aliens.
19: I've hunted America's enemies, and now I'm hunting fraud, waste, and abuse.
18: 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Same oath, new mission. Authorized and paid for by David Ostro for Lieutenant Governor, 2026.
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14: 1023 KRMG has Tulsa's most accurate and dependable five-day forecast.
15: More sunshine as the afternoon goes on. 87 the high, 10% chance of a pop-up storm. Tomorrow, we may start out dry, but rain and thunder moving in. 82 the high, Sunday wet, rain and thunder 84. Monday and Tuesday, sunny, hot, humid, low 90s. I'm Chief Meteorologist James Edelott for Fox 23 and 102.3 KRMG Tulsa's News and Talk.
14: 135 cloudy and 85 degrees.
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14: At least 49 people have died of thirst after their truck broke down in the Sahara Desert. It's 1:35. I'm Bird Williams, 102.3 KRMG, Tulsa's News and Talk.
11: Hello there. Welcome. It is Eric Erickson here. There was an election in California on Tuesday, and they've only counted 60% of their votes because bureaucrats in California are some of the laziest people on planet Earth. And they phoned it in and undermined democracy by their lax attitudes. If you want to believe they're stealing the vote in California, I think you should. I think you should think all the worst things possible about elections in California because they brought it on themselves, and I have no interest in defending the California election process. If you think they're counting the votes until they get the outcome they want, well, have at it. They brought it on themselves for them to think otherwise. Absolutely bizarre the way California disrespects voters by counting votes the way they do. 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They're filterless. You don't have to have a subscription to filters to change all the time. Doesn't work that way. It's filterless. And it wipes out 99.9% of bacteria and viruses because it generates plasma. 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To the phones we go, to Enid, Oklahoma. Ron, you're up next. Welcome, sir. How are you?
0: Hello there, Mr. Erickson. I'm doing great. Life is good. And I pray that the nerds are doing the same.
11: Thank you. We are.
0: Say, this concerns Mr. Ted Turner, of whom I admire to some degree, by the way. I was wondering if you could explain how apparently he did have both communist and capitalist ideas at the same time. I'm confused about that.
11: I can explain it for you. So Ted Turner was a capitalist who was rejected from buying CBS News back in the day. And as a result, they decided he would be too conservative. So he transformed himself into a big progressive. And as a progressive, he embraced all sorts of progressive causes. He was a pretty big liberal, but he actually did love the country and capitalism and used his money to preserve a lot of land out there. I am intrigued by Ted Turner's biography. He was a complicated man and reminded people that he was a complicated man, and he owned it. Now, let's go to Alan. Welcome to the show, Alan. How are you?
1: Oh, great. Let me turn off the radio. I was listening at the same time, and I got thrown off balance there. Thanks for letting me get on real quick. I've been following you, all the time I listen, and you mentioned how Trump chose to listen to Erdogan and not take decisive action against Iran. And he's, you've put it out there, the mullahs have played him. Well, it's if you play poker, you get to the point where you're, for lack of better words, pot committed. And time is starting to creep up on Trump. And I think the only way out of this, it's getting to the point where you wonder, you have to raise the ante completely and crush him. Mm-hmm. And what's really unfortunate is that Trump has this problem because 12 of the last 16 years, it was Barack and Joe was sleepy and didn't know. They weren't doing what they needed to do. And Barack listened to, Trump listened to Erdogan, but he's not solving any problems. We have to address this, and he needs to listen to Netanyahu because Netanyahu is tested against the mullahs. And if you don't, you can't play patty cake with somebody who comes to a knife fight and you're trying to talk to them. They don't care and they don't understand it. You've made this in your own more eloquent way.
11: Alan, I got to tell you, we're either emboldening the mullahs to rearm and, I mean, by the way, the official news organ of the Iranian Revolutionary Guard Corps just released a statement 2 days ago saying that they would not stand down until all of the United States was out of the Middle East. So, I mean, they become emboldened and they believe the American press corps that they are stronger than they actually are. They are rearming. They are building up their military capacity again. They're digging into the underground chambers, where many of their weapons have been, laid dormant, and they are mining the Strait of Hormuz to control it. We need to go back in and blow them up. And if we're not going to at least allow Israel to go do it, tell Israel, go take care of it. I think that we have made a mistake by going longer with a ceasefire that is not a ceasefire than we did blowing them up. It's time to go blow them up the rest of the way. Randy, welcome to the Eric Erickson Show. How are you?
2: Good afternoon, young man. How you doing, Eric?
11: I'm great.
2: Spoke with him, Springer, talking to him about, I want to say something about the Jacobin Socialist Democratic Party. Jacobinism happened in the late 1700s, the French Revolution. It was a group called Jacobin, and they had some noble ideas about, you know, everyone should be equal. But the problem is they went through a what they call then a reign of terror. And as you can imagine, it lasted 2 or 3 years, something like that. But, you know, years ago, in the late 60s, up through the late 70s, I'm a conservative, and I voted for some Democrats because they were good people. And I actually campaigned for one time in Jacksonville, Florida. But the Democratic Party today, and you talk about people like Chuck Schumer, Nancy Pelosi, Steny Hoyer, people like that. They knew people like Sam Nunn, who was a reasonable guy, who was like through and through a Democrat. I mean, even Reagan with Tip O'Neill, they fought like cats and dogs, but they got it done. But today, this same group of older Democrats are giving it away to these young ones who are going to waste the party. And it's sad. I mean, I talked to you a while back ago about nihilism. I listened to Victor Davis Hanson. But we've got to have two parties that are functional, and we don't. And right. You know, I'm in my late 70s, and I've never seen it this way. And I hope before I go to the Lord that this will get straightened back out, because these Democrats need to get this party in a working function instead of all these liberals just overwhelming the older group. And this older group is going to go out with a bad note on their names if they let this thing go. Yeah. These Democrats need to be strong for the country, and they're not. They're losing it.
11: No, they're not. And you're absolutely right about, I mean, and some of them are coming forward and realizing they've got a problem on their hands, but many of them, they like the passion. They want the youthful passion, and they think the youthful passion is worthwhile. I gotta tell you, I think we got real problems on our hands, with the Democratic Party drifting further and further left, because when they don't get what they want at the ballot box, I mean, you've already got people like Kasan Piker calling for open violent revolution in the country. When the Democratic Socialists fail, they will not blame themselves. They will blame others and decide the only thing left is violence. It's what they're going to do. Absolutely what they're going to do. It is their playbook. Violence is part of the left's game. They have concocted this mythology that the far right is ultra-violent when the violence is rearing its head on the left. The political assassinations in this country, the pipeline bombings and the like, this is all coming from the left. And they should clean themselves up, and I don't think they're going to. By the way, Maggie Hassan is the Democratic senator from New Hampshire, and she has just released this statement, and the left is excoriating her. Let me read this statement to you. This just hit. Reports of threatening behavior and anti-Semitism like the ones made against Graham Plattner are serious and deserve scrutiny. It's also critical to acknowledge how difficult this is for the women who've come forward. Character matters now more than ever, and any high-profile campaign, including Mr. Plattner's, involves the close examination of a candidate's history, statements, and behavior, as well as the candidate's reaction to the pressure that such examination entails. Ultimately, the people of Maine will decide who has the character and judgment to best represent them. Not exactly a ringing endorsement. It is essentially now, this is she and John Fetterman are the two Democratic senators who have come out to say this is not good stuff. Fetterman has been the boldest of all of them to come out and say this guy is no good. And he is. He's trash. And the stories haven't finished coming out. And the Democrats, they doubled down the other day. And now even those Democrats are kind of like, yeah, I'm going to say nothing. It's going to be a problem when the rest of these allegations come out. But fear not, they will continue to terrorize the rest of the country over Donald Trump and say it's all about Donald Trump. I got to play you this clip in large part because I made Charlie cut the clip. First, I want to play for you Chris Wright. He is the brilliant Secretary of Energy, who is talking about energy production in the United States. Listen to this.
3: Mr. President, will there be a proportional share increase of electricity production as a percentage of our nation's electricity output? And my follow-up is, I took that historic trip with Secretary Wright of the small modular nuclear reactor on the West Coast early this year. Are we making more progress? Because I know how critical gas and coal is for the secure grid.
4: Well, the answer is we are, but Chris, you want to answer that?
5: Yes. Our electricity grid essentially runs on gas, coal, and nuclear. Those are the three key sources. They're the backbone of the American electricity grid. We're in favor of seeing all three of them grow. You will see all three of them grow during this administration. And in fact, later today, before the sun goes down, you'll see a big announcement in the nuclear space related to the trip you came on.
4: Thank you.
11: Thank you. So just so you know, the Trump administration is streamlining the regulations to build nuclear power plants in this country. They want to expand nuclear power in this country. But the left, of course, favors wind and solar. About 100 miles south of me, prime USDA land has been cleared to put solar panels on it. One of the major power companies has decided to take over productive farmland and put down solar panels, which is kind of wild because of the land is actually useful for farmland, and it gets a lot of rain down there typically. Now, they've had a drought and some fires down in that area, but typically gets a lot of rain. And when the hurricane season comes through, it can tear up solar panels, but that's where they want to put a bunch of solar panels. The locals there are kind of outraged to see the farmland being reduced to solar panels. But look, they work great in the desert. I'm not opposed to solar panels. I'm not opposed to wind, although they kill the birds. Not opposed to it. But the idea that we should replace coal and natural gas and nuclear with this stuff is nonsensical. And yet this is Bill Weir, who CNN continues to characterize this guy as a journalist. He's not. He's an activist environmentalist who doesn't like conservatives.
6: There's, of course, the health argument of this. We've seen a spike in black lung cases among younger miners who have silica poisoning. And those regulations have been sort of suspended by this White House. And then the EPA is lifting protections on communities that live under coal ash clouds and so forth. And then there's the planet cooking qualities of this fuel. But at the end of the day, it's the economics that coal can't compete with wind, solar, and batteries. But this White House is hell-bent on making sure they stay alive despite the economics.
11: Wind, solar, and batteries, he thinks, are cheaper because they're subsidized in part by China. It makes us more dependent on China, but he doesn't care. Coal is actually far cheaper when you extraction to burning. Coal is cheaper than solar, but we don't have to pay all the costs of solar or wind because they are subsidized by the Chinese. The rare earth minerals come from other countries. This guy's delusional, and he's the guy who sets the environmental agenda at CNN. It's delusional. The fact of the matter is we should be investing in more nuclear power in this country, and coal and natural gas as well. We actually need readily available. And the other problem he doesn't want to bring up is with solar and wind is that you can't flip a switch and turn it on. It's not base load power. It's the supplemental power. And he wants to, this pipe dream about batteries. The battery technology doesn't exist yet to be able to do what he wants it to do. But he would rather us live in the dark than have real power. And it is that sort of person who sets the energy agenda coverage at places like CNN. I think I'll take the actual expert, Chris Wright, the Secretary of Energy, other than the hysteric at CNN.
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11: If you live in the state of Georgia, if you text the word ENGAGE to 33777, you will get a list of candidates that I think you should vote for in the runoff in Georgia. And I want to call everybody nationwide. I want to call your attention to one of them, running for lieutenant governor. I'm conflicted in the race because I got two friends running against each other, Greg Dozal and John F. Kennedy. John F. Kennedy was the president of the Senate, and I'm supporting John. I've known him for 25 years. And one of the things that stands out to me about John Kennedy is that he led Brian Kemp's fight in the Georgia legislature for tort reform. You know, there's a joke now that it's worth it to go to a Braves game in Georgia because you don't see Rick Jackson and Burt Jones. The ads for Rick Jackson and Burt Jones are all over the place. And I mean, it's just it's exhausting, honestly, that the campaign has gotten so negative. If you go to a Braves game, you will not see billboards or ads for Rick Jackson and Burt Jones, the two gubernatorial candidates in Georgia. But you will see the billboards and the ads for the trial lawyers. John Kennedy was the leader of the state Senate for the Republicans, and he is a trial lawyer, and he supported Governor Kemp's tort reform legislation. And just as the left is spitting mad at CBS News because it has decided to abandon left-wing orthodoxy and just play it fair and balanced, the trial lawyers are livid that one of their own led the effort to rein in the trial lawyers with tort reform. Those billboards you see spreading all over the state for trial lawyers is actually a sign of an unhealthy society that is increasingly bad for small businesses. And John Kennedy led the fight to rein them in. And so the trial lawyers are dragging him through the dirt with a bunch of unfounded and unsubstantiated accusations and lies and a smear campaign because they want to punish one of their own because they feel like he betrayed them. And I'm proud to stand with John Kennedy for his lieutenant governor's bid against the trial lawyers of Georgia who will lie, cheat, and steal as best they can to punish him as payback for advancing necessary reforms in the state of Georgia to lower your costs, lower the cost of small businesses, to lower the cost of doctors. But hell hath no fury like a trial lawyer scorned. And so I think you should stand up and support John F. Kennedy for lieutenant governor in Georgia and understand that the trial lawyers nationwide are pouring millions of dollars in with a bunch of lies and innuendo to try to destroy him simply because he did the right thing, but it will cost the trial lawyers money. Text ENGAGE to 33777 to get my full list in Georgia of people to vote for in the runoff. Now, let me tell you about Swiss America. 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
18: Breaking news. President Donald Trump endorses conservative Mike Mazey for governor. President Trump says Mazey is a MAGA warrior and that Mike Mazey knows the America First policies required to grow our economy, create great jobs, cut taxes and regulations, promote made in the USA, and unleash American energy dominance. Trump says Mike Mazey will fight tirelessly to support our amazing farmers and ranchers, keep our borders safe and secure, stop migrant crime, ensure law and order, and defend our always under siege Second Amendment. President Trump gave conservative Mike Mazey his complete and total endorsement.
19: This is Mike Mazey. I'm honored to be endorsed by President Trump. Like Trump, I won't compromise with the radical left. We'll fight back and win.
18: Endorsed by President Donald Trump. Conservative Republican Mike Mazey for governor. Authorized and paid for by Mazey for Governor 2026.
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14: The president still wants a deal.
20: We have an injury crash reported at 53rd and South Memorial.
14: At 2 o'clock, we have cloudy skies and 85 degrees in Tulsa. From the KRMG 24-hour Fox News Center, I'm Bert Williams with team coverage of our top stories. President Trump is continuing to press for a deal.
23: President Trump says that he doesn't want to meet with the new Supreme Leader necessarily, but he would if it meant that a deal could be done, even though he knows that the new guy is probably kind of bitter.
26: Well, I would say I'm not his favorite person. But with that being said, he's probably a professional. In some circles, he has a very good reputation, actually.
23: President Trump told us he didn't order a commando raid to gather enriched uranium in Iran that he calls nuclear dust because he could not be guaranteed about its success.
14: Fox's Peter Ducey. More from the White House. Attorney General Gettner Drummond and Tulsa County DA Steve Kunzweiler announced criminal charges against three people charging fraud of Tulsa public schools. They claim Charles Hudgens, Gail Gwinnip, and Thomas McKenna embezzled nearly $780,000 in TPS money.
0: Altogether, they face 27 counts, including conspiracy to defraud a school district, embezzlement, and kickbacks.
14: Reports say the projects were paid for, but the work was never done. One lane of Yale is shut down in a very busy spot by the Creek Turnpike because of a sinkhole. Officials are worried the sinkhole might extend underneath the outside traffic lane. City Councilor Phil Lakin.
1: Obviously, we don't want any issues with any traffic going over that lane, causing any more pressure on that hole or something even worse.
14: Right now, all the ramps to and from the Creek Turnpike are open. Tulsa police tased and used pepper balls on a man for a DUI collision.
2: Tulsa police were called out to a possible injury crash at the Riverbend Apartments yesterday near 83rd and Delaware, where they found a seemingly intoxicated driver hitting another car with his vehicle. Officers say they ordered 41-year-old Robert Whittington out of his car, but he refused. After using pepper balls, officers tased Whittington and he was taken into custody. Kirk McCracken, 102.3 KRMG, Tulsa's News and Talk.
14: City of Tulsa looking for local artists to help celebrate the Route 66 centennial. City leaders have issued a call for original artwork that will be displayed on 34 traffic control boxes along Tulsa's 28-mile stretch of Route 66. Selected artists will receive $500. Submissions are being accepted through July 1st. More details on these stories on the KRMG Afternoon News, Tulsa's most accurate and dependable five-day forecast, the three big things you need to know, and Fox Across America with Jimmy Failey. Is next. It's 203.
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14: 1023 KRMG has Tulsa's most accurate and dependable five-day forecast.
5: Increasing clouds, 87 our high today. About a 10% chance of an afternoon shower or thunderstorm. Rolling through tomorrow, increasing rain chances through the day, 82 the high. Sunday, rain and thunder likely 84. Sunny, hot, and muggy Monday and Tuesday. I'm Chief Meteorologist James Ada live for Fox 23 and 1023 KRMG, Tulsa's News and Talk.
14: 206, cloudy, 85 degrees.
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14: California is still counting ballots after Tuesday's primary election. It's 206. I'm Bert Williams, 1023 KRMG, Tulsa's News and Talk.

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1: It is Fox Across America with Jimmy Failla, but it's not with Jimmy Failla. It's with his fill-in host, Tom Shalhoub. And I'm sure you're very excited. Be very excited. I don't know what Jimmy's doing. I don't ask. They call me, I come in. I like that intro. It says from anywhere USA. Because really, it's from New York City. But you guys don't want to hear that. Out there in the red states listening to Jimmy, you want to think he's in a pickup truck or a cab somewhere. He's in New York City. We all live here. I, in fact, say that when I do my stand-up shows. And I'm sure Jimmy does, too. No matter where I go, I say, yeah, raising my kids in New York City, and everybody boos. But we are here from New York City. It is a great place. It is a great place to live. But it's even greater to get out to the great spaces in America. I was just in Northern Nevada last weekend, and I'm going out to Texas this weekend and meeting real Americans and great Americans. I remember somebody got in trouble for saying that. Who was it? I think it was Sarah Palin. To think where we've come in this world where, you know, President Donald Trump really has, I mean, he hasn't completely snuffed it out, but he doused the flames of political correctness so much that we sometimes forget what a crazy atmosphere we were living in. And I'm not talking about like during COVID. I'm talking about like 15, 20 years ago when Sarah Palin said, and it was more, that was probably, yeah, about 20 years ago. When was Sarah Palin? When was it? 2000s? 08. Okay. So almost 20 years. Sarah Palin said something she was in a speech. She said, it's great to be out here with real Americans. And oh, they went crazy. What do you mean by that? What do you mean? And she had to answer and apologize for it and everything else. To think that that would get you in trouble when in fact, everybody knows what we're, you know, people say this every day of the week now. We know where the real Americans are. We know. So anyway, Tom Shalhoub in for Jimmy Failla, Fox Across America. We got a lot of great, we're going to run down all of the issues that are going on in the country today. Guests coming up in the next 3 hours, Griff Jenkins from Fox and Friends Weekend. We got Emily Sturge from Campus Reform, Justine Brooke Murray, Media Research Center. Obviously in the news, turn to your news on anywhere and you're going to see the goateed oyster farmer, Graham Plattner. He is getting more press than anybody. And why is that? Why is it? We're going to talk about that. I'm going to save most of the Graham Plattner stuff for the second hour. We're going to talk about it with Griff because he knows he's up on the latest headlines. I was preparing for the show today and looking at a bunch of different issues. But while I was preparing, all these different accusations have come out about Graham Plattner. I've said this before, and I want you to listen to me. And no, I can't stand the guy. I can't stand the guy. I think he's a major threat. I called him dangerous the other day when I filled in on Outnumbered. And I mean dangerous in this way. I think he's going to win. I think he's going to win. That's why he's dangerous. Now, and why is that dangerous? Because if they control the Senate, essentially, I think they're going to impeach the president again. They really need control of the Senate to bring back their Democrat revolution. And we don't want them to control the Senate. The Democrats want them to control the Senate. So now they're all pretending they don't know. I never heard about this guy with the Nazi tattoo. They're asking AOC, what about Graham Plattner and the controversy? You know what? I've been busy in Washington, D.C. I've been going over legislation and I haven't. They all know what's going on. And they are all going to support him in the end. And this is why I think that guy is going to win. And we're going to have experts in here. I think Griff knows more about like polling numbers. From what I understand, he's polling.

and they don't really, they don't have their TVs on, they're not watching cable news all the time, they're not keeping up on everything, and they know that there's a controversial guy running. They don't like Susan Collins much up there because she doesn't like the president. So, you know, the conservatives, never. The MAGA Mainers, they don't like Susan Collins. They don't care much for her. And then there's this, a lot of people who just, they voted for Trump maybe, they vote for Susan Collins. They don't pay attention to politics. All they know is they drive their truck. They want to be left alone. They're sick and tired of, you know, the left-wing politicians ruining their lives. And they don't know that Graham Plattner is essentially a socialist. And they don't know that. All they know is this, there's a guy who's controversial. Oh, he had a Nazi tattoo. I'm sick of people calling people Nazis. I'm going to vote for that guy. They don't know. The last person that was called a Nazi was Trump and Elon Musk. And then they find out there's a guy who had a Nazi tattoo. They probably think, because they hear all these people talking about Nazi this and Nazi that, they think this guy's being unfairly called a racist and they're just going to vote for him. Now, I'm not saying they're dumb. They don't know. They got better things to do. They don't follow every headline. They don't know how left-wing this guy is. And they don't know how he's going to walk hand in hand with AOC to usher in the next impeachment of the president. So I think he's dangerous. We're going to talk more about him in the second hour and the controversies and all the latest headlines and everything else. I want to talk about America 250. I've been fascinated by this story. I'm sure Jimmy has covered it. Has Jimmy been talking about it? I'm sure. Okay, what do you guys know about America 250? I'll tell you what you know about it. You know that last week, or maybe it was 2 weeks ago, they announced America Freedom 250 is going to have a big concert, and they said it's America's state fair, and we're going to have Vanilla Ice and Milli Vanilli and Martina McBride. They announced it. It was all over Twitter, and everyone was making fun of them. And I also was looking at it, and I was thinking, this seems kind of lame. Who booked Milli Vanilli? I still think that was a bizarre, you know, Google search error. Somebody was trying to find Vanilla Ice because they know he's kind of right wing. And, you know, I don't think he says he is, but he is. And they searched and Milli Vanilli came up and they accidentally booked them or something. Martina McBride was booked because she has that great song, Let Freedom Ring. You know, Sean Hannity used to use her song on his show. And everybody thinks, oh, she's great, you know, Independence Day. She's kind of a jerk and she's left wing. She's a big Obama fan. She hates the right wing. She hates her own audience. Most people don't really know that. And most people don't really care. They're like, yeah, I'll go see her. She sings her, you know, country songs. That's great. Anyway, they booked a bunch of people. And then there were some people on the right saying, why can't we book good headliners? And Matt Walsh was talking about this on his show. This seems a little lame to me. You know, people booking Vanilla Ice and Milli Vanilli and you know, I mean, nobody has anything against the Commodores. We like them, but what kind of party is this? It doesn't seem very, very good to me for America's 250th anniversary. Truth be told, people didn't seem to realize this was just one event of many, many that have been planned by Freedom 250, including, you know, Dana White's big wrestling event on the lawn of the White House. And also there's that, you know, NASCAR or F1 race or whatever it is through the streets of D.C. They're planning all sorts of kind of Trumpy, fun America 250 events. And I say Freedom 250, I say America 250. Now, you guys, I'm sure at this point, know that there are two organizations, America 250 and Freedom 250. And has it been explained to you enough? I'm reading from USA Today. The difference between America 250, America 250 and Freedom 250 celebrate the same thing, but they are different. How does USA Today describe it? America 250 is a bipartisan commission run by Congress. That sounds nice, right? It's bipartisan. It's run by Congress. While Freedom 250 is a quasi-government group formed by President Donald Trump. Oh, so they painted it in this way, like Freedom 250 is the Trump group. It's fake. It's not real. The real one is America 250. Trump created this other one. And that's when people started, the cancellations started rolling in. Martina McBride canceled. She had this very self-important thing. I thought this was nonpartisan. Who called her? This is what we've never learned. And what I still don't know to this day, because it's been reported on, everyone's been talking. We've been talking about this for a couple of weeks.
and all the artists dropped one

0: by one from the concert. And they said, we thought it was nonpartisan, but now we realize that it's a partisan event. How did they realize that? Well, they realized it because somebody called them and said, you have to cancel. Who called them? Who called Martina McBride? Who called the Commodores? Someone got on the phone, and they got on the phone and they yelled and screamed because they all canceled within a period of hours. You know what I'd like to do? Is I know that Vanilla Ice has been making the rounds. He was on Laura Ingraham's show. I'd like to ask Vanilla Ice, who called you? Because I want to know who the people, because they called everybody. And he obviously didn't back down because he's the only one who didn't cancel. Who made the phone call? And I think it was somebody from America 250, the organization that was started by Obama. And they keep saying it was bipartisan congressional thing. If you look at America 250, it's a lot of Democrats, and then it's a lot of Republicans, like Lisa Murkowski, and who's the other one? You can look down the list. Most of the Republicans on there, the Republican politicians, are the anti-Trump Republicans. Freedom 250 was created by Obama. It is run. The CEO of Freedom 250 is she was the head of the Treasury for Obama. This was an Obama organization, and from what I understand, they planned all of these events. And the Trump people came in and they wanted to help plan this celebration. And they were trying to get in with these Freedom 250 people. And Trump was trying to get some of his people involved to plan some events because he wanted special fun events. And Freedom 250 had a lot of storytelling events and, community-based events. And it was a lot of boring stuff. And I want you to go to the America 250 website, America250.org. That is the Obama group. Okay, that is what they call the nonpartisan. And then go to the Freedom 250 website. And there's a stark difference. They're both celebrating the 250th anniversary. But if you look at the America 250 site, it has a lot of Obama feeling community organizing stuff in it. It's a lot of stuff about charities, and there's things at libraries, and there's things at museums, and there's quilting, and there's storytelling. It's boring. No wonder Trump couldn't work with these people. And from what I understand, the people at Freedom 250 boxed them out. They didn't want it because they're all anti-Trump. That whole America 250 organization, tell me it's not a blatant anti-Trump organization. You go to their website and look at them. Look at the kind of things they are planning. Their block parties, it's boring. It's boring. And Trump wants wrestling. He wants, cannons firing off. I understand charities, okay? You can go to America 250 and you can donate to Habitat for Humanity, Jimmy Carter's favorite charity. But, we've done that before. We all know how to do charity. And I got nothing against it. Go ahead, have a charity section of your thing. But Trump wanted to have some fun, okay? We'll be looking more at these websites. It's amazing, some of the events. We're going to go over some of the events that we have on America 250 and contrast them with the events on Trump's Freedom 250. This is Tom Shalhoub. I'm in for Jimmy Failla on Fox Across America. Stick with us. We'll be back.
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0: Welcome back. Fox Across America with Jimmy Failla is being guest hosted by yours truly, Tom Shalhoub. We're talking about America 250 versus Freedom 250. the two different organizations. Let's play that clip, because this is generally the narrative that's been out there in the world is the same narrative that was voiced by John Oliver on his show the other night. And that's what took hold. And I think it's not only on, you know, the left, people like John Oliver, but the right has really adopted this narrative. Play John Oliver for me.
18: Now, crucially, the organization planning that event, Freedom 250, is not the same thing as the nonprofit America 250, led by a bipartisan board created by Congress. Instead, it's a public-private partnership launched by the White House with some dicey elements, including the fact that for $1 million, donors to it could get access to Trump. And as its political slant became clear, acts who were part of that initial announcement quickly began to bail.
19: Young MC of Busta Move fame declared on Thursday that he won't be performing as part of the upcoming Freedom 250 celebration.
20: Minnesota's own Morris Day in the Times says they will not perform. The Commodores also say they're not performing.
21: Martina McBride is one of many artists pulling out of performances at the Freedom 250 fair.
22: Rock singer Bret Michaels is now the fifth act out of nine to pull out of the Freedom 250 concerts in D.C.
0: Okay, so this is, here's the narrative. Freedom 250 is synonymous with this one concert. Freedom 250 is actually a huge nationwide event. It was planned by Trump. It was using private money. He took donations. Why did they do it? Because Freedom 250, the people planning are quincentennial. Is that how you say it? Quincentennial? Quintessential, I have trouble saying it. 250th anniversary. Bicentennial was so much easier to say when I was a little kid. The people planning America 250 were, I'm speaking for Trump now, he hasn't said this, but they were planning a lot of boring stuff. Go to America 250. Okay, first thing, I did events. I clicked on America 250 events. After all the charity stuff, give to your favorite charity. Okay, thank you, thank you. What are the events that they're planning as part of their blockbuster, you know, street parties and everything else? America 250. How about this event? This is the first one that's listed. It's in Charleston. It's called Revolutionary Conversations, facilitated by Tina Singleton of Transformation Table. This program invites participants into a powerful evening of shared stories, open reflection, and collective truth-telling. What does that sound like to you? Oh my gosh, I'm bashing my head against the table. It's so boring, left wing. It's a bunch of pablum about power. And, you know, it's such a classic Obama thing. Obama created this thing. His right-hand lady runs the whole thing. How about this next one? Take a tour of George Washington's war tent. Oh, that's okay. You know, that seems patriotic. It's run by the Museum of American Revolution's first Oval Office project. But that was the group that got upset when the Moms for Liberty tried to rent their museum. Bunch of left-wingers work there, too. You can't get away from it in America today. This is Tom Shalhoub, in for Jimmy Failla on Fox Across America.
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24: Slowing traffic in both directions of Highway 75 approaching the Creek Turnpike.
5: At 2:30, we have cloudy skies, 86 degrees in Tulsa. From the KRMG 24-hour Fox News Center, I'm Bert Williams with team coverage of our top stories. Election Board Secretary Gwen Freeman tells KRMG there are now two early voting locations for the June primaries, including the new Election Board headquarters at 12,000 East Skelly Drive. 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And it's located at East 111th Street and South Olive. Both will be open June 11th through the 13th.
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27: A teen in Singapore has officially earned a Guinness World Record for assembling a Mr. Potato Head, taking just 4.63 seconds. 16-year-old Kalen C set the rapid mark back in January when he was 15. C is a competitive Rubik's Cube speed speed solver and says that kind of training helped him develop the precision and speed needed for the challenge, crushing the previous record of 4.75 seconds. 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
6: I hear over and over to fight and protect what matters most. So I stood with President Trump and championed the Save America Act to require proof of American citizenship, to prevent illegal immigrants from voting in our elections. And as a grandfather to three granddaughters, I oppose biological males from competing in women's sports. I'm Frank Lucas, and I approve this message. Because protecting elections and the integrity of women's sports in Oklahoma, well, we always protect what matters most.
4: Frank Lucas has worked with President Trump against the woke, radical, DEI-loving liberals who are trying to destroy our country. That's why President Trump has given Frank Lucas his
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4: On Tuesday, June 16th, conservative, Republican, MAGA, Frank Lucas for Congress. 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
28: Look for more sunshine as the afternoon rolls on. 87 the high, about a 10% chance of a pop-up shower or thunderstorm, but rain returning tomorrow. 82 the high, 84 and rain and thunder likely Sunday. Monday and Tuesday mostly sunny, hot and muggy, low 90s. I'm Chief Meteorologist James Edelot for Fox 23 and 102.3 KRMG Tulsa's News and
5: 235, cloudy, 86 degrees.
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31: We are back. Tom Shalhoub in for Jimmy Fela on Fox Across America. And we're talking about Freedom 250 versus America 250. Two different organizations. As USA Today, they're celebrating the same thing, but they are different. And it is true. They celebrate in different ways. And there was a lot of people on the right, and you might have been hearing this. I actually, you know, I was one of them. When this controversy over the concert that was to take place in D.C., erupted, I said, they bungled this. They bungled this thing. What kind of concert is this with, Milli Vanilli?
0: It's lame. Why can't conservatives figure out how to do anything? Then I went to the Freedom 250 website, and then I found out about the other website, America 250, and I found out about the whole controversy. And it's not something that a lot of people are willing to go on record and talk about. But from what I understand, there was a lot of behind-the-scenes struggle, and Trump tried to kind of take over Freedom 250. This is the rumors I'm hearing, okay? Just in a general sense. When I say take over, I mean he wanted some of his people in there. He wanted some MAGA people in there to make Freedom 250, which was suffering from kind of librarian syndrome. They were planning a lot of boring events, and Trump wanted to make it exciting. He wanted fireworks. He wanted boom, bang, bang. He wanted like wrestling. He wanted race cars, the things Americans like, you know? But they resisted him. They boxed him out. So he created his own thing. And it's not just Trump. The White House created a whole task force. They had the whole deal. And if you go to their websites, I want you to check them out side by side. Freedom 250 is Trump's group. America 250 is the Obama group that was created years ago. And I'm telling you, the Freedom 250 website looks exciting. You go there, first thing it says, be a patriot, celebrate, participate. So they're planning a bunch of celebrations. Step into the story, a big picture of George Washington, right? Learn the man behind the legend. Find a freedom truck. Freedom truck. That sounds very Trumpy, doesn't it? What is a freedom truck? It's these huge trucks that are at museums rolling across the country. And the trucks are celebrating the American Revolution. It's not stories. It's not like land acknowledgements. This is what Freedom 250 was all about. Go to their website and look at their events. And tell me how much you see. How many references you see to native peoples and local indigenous customs and, like land acknowledgements, power struggles. It's all left-wing coded stuff. And I mentioned the two events, the first two events that I just went to see. Now, I'm sure there's some good events on Freedom 250, all right? On America 250, rather. First two events that I looked on the website, one of them was a lecture run by a left-wing NGO, activist, someone who lived in Libya and helped them with their elections, helped expand. Believe it or not, this woman, the woman who runs this event, she was trying to help bring a disability awareness to elections in Libya. I kid you not. She wanted to make the voting places in Libya more accessible for people with disabilities. Why would people in Libya have disabilities? Maybe because they got their limbs blown off by terrorists? I don't know. So that was event number one, was a storytelling event that had to do with power, indigenous, blah, blah, blah, right? Okay, the second event that I looked at on America 250 was was Washington's war tent. And I thought, okay, this is cool. This is kind of patriotic. It's like a look into Washington's war tent. And then I said, it was run by the Museum of the American Revolution. And that name rang a bell with me. Who are those people? It's a Philadelphia museum, Museum of the American Revolution. And I remember it in 2003, there was a controversy because the Moms for Liberty, who I follow, Moms for Liberty tried to rent out the museum for an event, and the staff went crazy. According to staff members who wished to remain anonymous, this is from the story in 2003. I knew that their name rang a bell. The negative reaction to the staff was immediate and extreme. Not only did the employees individually voice their objections, they wanted to pull out. They wanted to have a walkout. What I'm saying here is, even in a seemingly, you look at the Museum for the American Revolution in Philadelphia, right? And you think, that's got to be good, right? This is very solid, patriotic. 60% of the employees of any of these institutions are complete left-wing activists. You can't go to any educational, museum, institutional type of place that's not run by a bunch of, Obama community activist types, including the Museum of the American Revolution. So, if this particular event for America 250 was in Charleston, South Carolina, if you happen upon it, I'm sure it's cool. You go in, you get to see Washington's tent. But just goes to show you just dig a little deeper and you always find these activists, these community activists on the left, they're in everything. And so this is what the America 250 website was all about. Go to it. It looks like, you know, the America 250 website kind of looks like a Medicare Advantage website. You know, it looks government run. It's boring. You know, it's got some, you know, nice red, white, and blue imagery on it or whatever. But just look at it. Tell me, America 250, if it doesn't look like a government-run site that is, you know, it reminded me of something like healthcare, like Obamacare. And it is. Essentially, I bet you anything that the America 250 website was made by the same people who did that Obamacare website back in the day. Freedom 250, celebrate, trucks, you know, wrestling events, the whole deal. So Freedom 250, actually, from what you may have heard, John Oliver making fun of it. You might have heard, you know, people on the right, Matt Walsh making fun of it, saying, why can't we get our act together, people on the right? Actually, Freedom 250 does have a bunch of cool events. They did bungle that stupid concert. They shouldn't have hired Milli Vanilli because essentially they don't exist anymore. And they really never did. They're a lip sync act from the late 1980s. But so they bungled that. There was one concert. They stunk it up. But basically, Freedom 250 is behind all this other fun stuff, including that Dana White thing on the lawn of the White House. And I think in the end, Freedom 250 is going to be very cool. They're going to have all the cool events. And America 250 has all the boring ones. There are some America 250 events that I think are cool, like the tall ships. If the tall ships come around to your city or town or coastal community, go and see the tall ships. I remember it from the bicentennial. I loved it. My dad and I went in to see the tall ships in Boston, and I'm going to make sure I get to see them at some point over the summer. It's very cool seeing. I just love those old sailing ships. I'm a sailing guy. Okay, next story I want to talk about. I actually started writing a monologue for this show. I knew I was going to be filling in for Jimmy, and the other day, I opened up Twitter in the morning. I wanted to see what the latest trending stories were. And we had Conan O'Brien's commencement address at Harvard being played all over the social media. You know, I saw a clip of it on Instagram. I saw some on Facebook. I don't do TikTok, but I saw it on Twitter. And people were saying, Conan, he's a national treasure. He's so great. And one of the first clips I saw, we'll play it for you right now. It's this little 20-second clip of Conan. This is him giving the commencement address at Harvard. Go ahead, clip 18.
10: I understand that I am preaching modesty and connection at a time when this is not in style. We are living through a period of extreme narcissism. Our current leadership in Washington believes that empathy is a weakness and that our nation stands supreme and alone.
0: How do you like that? Okay, so it was that last sentence of the clip that stuck out to me. There's three things wrong with that sentence, the whole sentence, basically. What does he say? He says, our current leadership in Washington believes empathy is a weakness and our nation stands supreme and alone. I started writing out my thoughts on this, and it was so good, I sent it over to Greg, and I said, Greg, this could be the foundation of a monologue. So he took it. Greg writes his monologue every day for the Greg Gutfeld Show, but occasionally he has writers helping him out. And so I'm going to help him out. This is a great monologue idea. And it was right up the alley. I know how Greg thinks, whatever. So I sent him the clip of Conan, and I wrote the monologue in preparation for this show. And I said, Greg, you can use this. Use it on the show, you know, whatever. So Greg likes to basically just do 2-minute monologue. And so he took it, he kind of rewrote it in his own voice. And then the guys write, you know, throw in jokes and things like that. But this is what I want to say about Conan's, and I like Conan. Conan gave me my first shot in TV. My first stand-up performance was on Conan O'Brien in 1999. So it was like network TV credit. And Conan's hilarious. And a lot of the rest of the speech was hilarious. But it's that one sentence he said, and he says it as if we should all accept his thesis, that our leaders in Washington believe that empathy is a weakness and our nation stands supreme and alone. It's so wrong. What did Trump say? He said America first, okay? And then people from NPR decide America first means America is racist. Like we don't like people of, you know, darker skin color. That's not what Trump said. Trump doesn't want mass illegal immigration, but he wants America to be first in a nation, as a nation of many. And Conan not only says empathy is a weakness. Let's do the America first part of this here first. He says that Washington, that is Trump he's talking about, believes America is supreme and alone. But no one in MAGA, no one in America first thinks that America is supreme and alone. Here's an analogy I used on the panel last night on Gutfeld. I said, people talk about first all the time. They say, I place my marriage first. If someone places their marriage first, if I say marriage first, does that mean I think my marriage is superior to yours? No. We place our marriage first. We place our country first. It doesn't mean we're supremacists, like the rest of the world is bad. We want our country to be first among many. And then Conan adds, alone. America is supreme and alone. Well, of course they're not alone. The whole idea of America first, if we were alone, you wouldn't need to say first. It just, the logic doesn't make any sense. If you're alone, you don't go around saying America should be first, because then there would be no second, there would be no third. We acknowledge, people in MAGA, people in America first, acknowledge there's a big world out there. In fact, we like it. I love going abroad. I've been to many countries. I've been to China. I've been to Europe. I've been to South Africa. I like other countries. I like other cultures. I like coming back here. I want my culture to be first. I want our politicians to think of us first, think of the American people first, as opposed to foreigners first, as opposed to thinking of people, give me, you're tired, you're poor. I never liked that dumb statement that we've stuck on the Statue of Liberty anyway. That's not, you know, a lot of people think that's like part of our founding documents. Give me, you're tired, you're poor was written by Emma Lazarus. She was a communist and a total jerk. And somehow she got her stupid poem on the Statue of Liberty. I don't even mind poor. If you come here from another country and you're poor and you want to work hard, that's great. But why tired? I mean, do we want the tired ones? How about give me like your poor people who are like full of vim and vigor? I can't stand that. Your huddled masses, the homeless tempest tossed to the, it's not part of the America that I value. Go ahead, give me your immigrants who want to work hard, but forget about the tired part. But we don't think we're supreme. We don't stand alone. And we don't think empathy is a weakness. Where did Conan get that? He got it from an NPR article that said, the conservatives in our country think empathy is a weakness because people like Gad Saad, who I interviewed last time I filled in over here, maybe it was for Jimmy, maybe it was when I was filling in for Guy, but I interviewed Gad Saad recently. He wrote a book called Suicidal Empathy. Now, does Gad Saad think empathy is a bad thing? No, he thinks if you use as a culture, if you empathize with one person who doesn't live in your country or a group of people, and then you sacrifice your own country, then you're committing suicidal empathy or homicidal empathy. Empathy can have consequences. If you have feelings for a murderer and you say, oh, I don't want this person to be executed. Okay. I don't want to be punished. I want someone to be released from prison because I don't believe in the prison industrial complex. You have empathy for a murderer, but you don't have empathy for his victims. So that is what we talk about when we talk about empathy. Not that we think it's a weakness. Tom Shalhoub in for Jimmy Failla, Fox Across America. We'll be right back.
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31: Tom Shalhoub. In for Jimmy Failla on Fox Across America. We're talking about something we were talking about last night on Gutfeld, discussing Conan O'Brien and his assessment of the state of America. Basically, he's talking about Trump. People have
0: something stuck in their craw over Trump. And, you know, Conan is not one of the, Conan's not like Jimmy Kimmel. He's not a total Democrat activist. But Conan O'Brien, he's just, I think he would rather not do any politics at all. But people like him, like a lot of people in show business, they feel they have to acknowledge, because it, the idea that Trump is at fault for so much of the bad feelings of what's going on in our country right now is so prevalent among these people that they feel like they have to kind of join in and voice it. I know people, I personally know people in show business who do this. They know it's not true, but they kind of just have to, they have to show the world they're anti-Trump so they can move on to the, you know, and then just be an entertainer, and then everyone can give them grief. It's like they used to say, you know, if you're not fighting, you're part of the problem or whatever. That's the way they think. So Conan O'Brien, he gave an otherwise funny speech, kind of self-deprecating, but then he takes swipes at America. It basically swipes at half the country, saying they don't have empathy. We've been dealing with this since the Reagan administration, since I was in high school. And they say, Ronald Reagan, he doesn't care about Americans. He has no feelings. He has no empathy. They've been saying this for years. I don't think it works anymore. It's certainly no, once Trump has sailed off into the sunset, it's not going to work anymore. Do you agree with me? It is Tom Shalhoub, and for Jimmy Failla, Fox Across America.
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9: Looks like the weekend forecast could be a washout.
24: Possible injury collision. This is on eastbound Broken Arrow Expressway, just east of Highway 169.
9: At 3 o'clock, mostly cloudy, 84 degrees right now in Tulsa. From the KRMG 24-hour Fox News Center, I'm Steve Berg with team coverage of our top story. The National Weather Service says we can expect rain for the entire Tulsa tough weekend.
12: Good news for bikers. The National Weather Service says Saturday morning has the least potential for rain, but there's still a chance. Meteorologist Derek Hodges says the biggest chance for rain on Saturday will be in the evening, so you should bring an umbrella if you plan on going to any outdoor events.
22: This certainly doesn't look like a high-end event, but there could be a few storms where it'd be pretty isolated, but you could get some hail up to quarters or some winds that are up to about 60 miles per hour or so.
12: Sunday will be filled with widespread showers and storms, but temps in the mid-80s. And the rain this weekend will make for a much hotter week with higher dew points and a heat index of about 105. Crystal Kelly, 102.3 KRMG, Tulsa's News and Talk.
9: One lane of Yale is shut down in a very busy spot right now by the Creek Turnpike because of a sinkhole. The part that you can see is in the grass by the sidewalk in the southbound lanes, but officials are worried the sinkhole might extend beneath the sidewalk and even the outside traffic lane. So City Councilor Phil Aiken says they don't want something as heavy as a vehicle driving over it.
1: Obviously, we don't want any issues with any traffic going over that lane causing any more pressure on that hole or something even worse.
9: Yeah, right now, all the ramps to and from the Creek Turnpike are open. No timeline yet, though, on repairs. Tulsa police tased and used pepper balls on a man for a DUI collision after he allegedly continued to hit a vehicle with his car.
4: Tulsa police were called out to a possible injury crash at the Riverbend Apartments yesterday near 83rd and Delaware, where they found a seemingly intoxicated driver hitting another car with his vehicle. Officers say they ordered 41-year-old Robert Whittington out of his car, but he refused. During the incident, he continued to press his gas pedal to push on the other car. After using pepper balls, officers tased Whittington and he was taken into custody. Officers say they found multiple mini bottles of whiskey, a meth pipe, and a small vial with a cigarette dipped in PCP. Later, he admitted to drinking the whiskey and that he had used multiple drugs. Kirk McCracken, 102.3 KRMG. Tulsa's News and Talk.
9: Tulsa's most accurate and dependable five-day forecast and the three big things you need to know and Fox Across America with Jimmy Failla is next.
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15: More sunshine as the afternoon goes on. 87 the high, 10% chance of a pop-up storm. Tomorrow, we may start out dry, but rain and thunder moving in. 82 the high, Sunday wet, rain and thunder 84. Monday and Tuesday, sunny, hot, humid, low 90s. I'm Chief Meteorologist James Edelott for Fox 23 and 102.3 KRMG, Tulsa's News and Talk.
9: Right now, mostly cloudy and 84 in Tulsa.
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1: That it is, Fox Across America with Jimmy Failla, but it is with Tom Shalhoub. I mean, the spirit of Jimmy Failla is here, right? But he's not here physically today. People always say that, the spirit. I can't join you, but I'll be there in spirit. They say, I can't come to your party. I'll be there in spirit. Will they really be there in spirit? I think it's a lie. I can't help you move, but I'll be there in spirit. No, I don't need a spirit. I need someone to help me with the boxes, friend. It is Tom Shalhoub, and I am here in more than spirit. And speaking of spirits, we have a guest in studio, and he is here in more than spirit. And he's not on Zoom. He's physically in the studio in a gorgeous powder blue tie. Griff Jenkins, welcome to the show.
2: Thanks, Tom. Yeah, that's right. I mean, like, I will be at the Knicks game in spirit because I have to get up so early for Fox and Friends weekend.
1: Yeah.
2: But it's better to be in person than in spirit.
1: Yeah, who was that? Who was saying the other day? I think it must have been Kilmeade. It was one of the other, you know, people who work all, you know, all the time. And I think it was Kilmeade. And they were saying, you know, they were like, oh, I feel guilty, but, you know, I got to wake up. And I said, don't feel guilty. You shouldn't be doing anything. You know, if I worked your early schedule, I would basically just tell everybody, like, you're never going to see me again. I'm not coming to your party. I'm not going to go see any sports. You know, it's not going to happen.
2: The problem, though, is while I'm not going to go to the game, and by the way, like, the cheapest Knicks tickets, like, $7,000. So I can't afford to go to begin with.
1: Yeah.
2: But the game the other night, I was like, okay, I got to go to bed early. And I was working the early shift at the White House. And I'm like, I'm just going to watch a little bit of the game, a little bit of the game, a little bit of the game. And then I stayed up and watched it in bed.
1: Yeah.
2: So, like, I didn't sleep, which was the purpose of what I should have been doing.
1: This is why, I mean, me and Gutfeld, we're similar. We basically just, I like sports. I don't even think Greg likes sports. Like, I like sports, but I'm definitely a fair weather fan. I wait until the playoffs, you know, to get excited. And then I might watch a playoff game if people are coming or whatever. But I just can't, it's too much to, it's just one of those things that I cut sports out completely and my life is much better. Like, sports watching.
2: Yeah.
1: You know, I just, it's too much time following the team, especially like college. Mm-hmm. It drives me crazy. Everybody here at Fox is really into college ball because they all like went to some cool college. You know, I didn't. I kind of went to one college and I went to another and I dropped out, you know, but everyone's into their college team. And then when they, you know, what do they call the Final Four, what do they call the Madness, March Madness?
2: Yeah, March Madness, yes.
1: It's never ending. There's too many teams. It's too much to remember all the people on the rosters, and they play too many games. They're all too many games. Hockey doesn't play too many games. Football doesn't play too many games. Baseball, too many. Basketball, too many.
2: Listen, let me jump into something you just touched on. That is the fair weathered fan.
1: Yeah.
2: Fair weather. I am here in defense of the fair weather fan. I love being a fair weather fan. I literally have never lived in New York. I spend weekends here doing my job, but I went out and bought a Knicks hat 2 weekends ago, and I'm wearing it everywhere proudly. I just went on Outnumbered and talked about the Knicks, how amazing they are, giving out stats. They have outscored their opponents 272 points over the past 12 straight games, okay?
1: Yeah.
2: That no NBA team in history has ever gone on a 12-game stretch like that. I was dropping that. I started doing the sweeping motion, telling Harris Faulkner and all the ladies on Outnumbered that, look, the Knicks are going to sweep the finals as well because they've swept the semis and the quarters, and I think that's coming. And it makes me sound like I know what I'm talking about. I don't. I just love, for the love of the game, I love watching it. And by the way, I love that Trump is going to go to game three here in Madison Square Garden.
1: Oh, he is. Yeah, that's great. Well, it reminds me when you said that about the fair weather is that I think Kathy Hochul, do you remember that story? It wasn't too long ago. She talked about, I was there when the Knicks, and she mentioned like when

0: betting guys, the big story, and you're probably talking about, you did Outnumbered?
1: I did.
0: You're on Outnumbered. You must have been talking about Plattner, Graham Plattner, right?
1: Yep.
0: For a local story, I mean, he's running for, this is Maine we're talking about, right? And it is, there he is. Plattner. You got the whole dossier, Graham Plattner.
1: The oyster farmer.
0: Yeah. You brought a color-printed dossier to the show?
1: Oh, you know, just a little reading. But yeah. No, it's kind of a compilation put together of everything in his history.
0: Yeah.
1: I mean, we're like learning something new every day that's pretty bad.
0: Okay, let's do just, we're going to play clip number one. This is Plattner. He's addressing the two major things here.
2: There are some allegations in this piece that I just want to be kind of unequivocal about are simply not true. Anything alleging physicality, anything alleging that I knew what my tattoo was, these are the statements of someone who's politically motivated.
0: Okay, so those are his two big issues lately. The Nazi tattoo, the, knocking around his old girlfriends, right? And he says, basically, both of those are not true. So it's true that he did have girlfriends, and maybe he wasn't nice to them. It is true he has a Nazi tattoo, but the two defenses are, I didn't know it was a Nazi tattoo, and I didn't knock the girls around physically. I only was kind of mean to them, and I used my gruff voice and things like that. Is that what I'm sensing here?
1: Yeah, look, the totality of it, Tom, is since this guy started running, we now know that he had a giant Nazi tattoo on his chest that he now says he didn't know what it was after you have this former girlfriend saying that he talked to her about it. You've got horrific posts on Reddit. He's on in the depths of Reddit disparaging fellow veterans, saying he should have gotten killed because he was trying to save his unit from an ambush by the Taliban in Afghanistan. You've got sexting scandals popping up. His wife told the campaign, by the way, this might be a problem, but Graham has been sexting at least six women or more as recent as last year while we're married. And now you have this New York Times piece, which is at least three exes that are coming out there saying that this guy is a toxic, hot mess of a human. And, you know, it just for the life of me, I wonder, because in that Chris Hayes interview, he came out and said, but I am reformed and nothing new is coming out.
0: Mm-hmm.
1: That is a dangerous thing for a politician running for the Senate to be saying, because A, we still have not heard from the at least six women, which we don't know whether or not they're underage or not on this app Kick, whether he was sexting them. They haven't spoken out. And we also now know from Lindsey Fifield. So Lindsey Fifield is the conservative, the Republican ex that is in that New York Times piece. She has now been on social media all day today, outraged, saying that she was basically set up by the New York Times, that it was a bait and switch sort of thing, because they were telling her about other women that were coming forward to allege sexual assault. They are not featured in there. She's also upset because she brought receipts. She had screenshots of text messages. She had diary entries from the time when she was dating Graham. And yes,
0: she
1: the
0: is.
1: New York Times chose not to use that. And so you're wondering, wait a minute, this is not only a nefarious side of how the New York Times presented that. And so now you know that the Wall Street Journal, by the way, was the outlet that broke the sexting scandal. It wasn't the New York Times. New York Times has this big piece about three exes. So the Wall Street Journal and certainly other journalists have to be digging into what else is out there. For Graham Plattner to say nothing new is coming, he puts himself in a very difficult spot.
0: Okay, so the guy is, he's got problems, right? But what's his origin story? This woman is essentially a kind of conservative, right? She said that, like, she's conservative, her husband's liberal, she knows a lot of liberals, but she's a DC person. Because I remember, in her past, she defended Kavanaugh from accusations. Am I right about this?
1: Yeah, you're right. You're very right. And by the way, so as the New York Times article goes, in case any of our listeners haven't read it, Graham was at George Washington University.
0: Okay.
1: She's working for the Chamber of Commerce, and she was involved with conservative women's outlet. And she had said in the piece, she told the Times, I've also voted for Democrats. You know, this is a conservative woman that also crosses the aisle. But yet now, the takeaway from the piece was to paint her, as Graham Plattner did in the interview with Hayes, saying that this is a Republican plan and it's all about the Republicans going after him. But that does not seem to be the case when you hear her side of the story. And let's, by the way, this is a mother, a wife now. I mean, it was brave for her to talk to the New York Times. And as she says, she felt like there was a trust broken, that they didn't present her accurately. But you wonder what the motivations are of the New York Times to not really put all of the things that

0: she gave them in the actual piece. What happens now is going to be interesting because you've got guys like Congressman Ro Khanna, who is campaigning tonight with Plattner in Maine, and he is standing up and he issued a statement or a comment on the air here in the last 24 hours saying, listen, if there were any credible allegations of assault or, you know, sexual, you know, infidelity stuff, whatever, if there's more of actual claims by women, then, you know, that would be a red line for me, but I haven't seen that. He's changed and I'm going to be campaigning with him. It's like, wait a minute. You were one of those members of Congress saying that we should believe the women who were alleging things that were never proven, by the way, against Kavanaugh. And yet now it's convenient for him to just discard what Lindsey Fifield and others are saying.
1: Give me your take here, because I was on Outnumbered. It was probably like a little more than a week ago. Of course, we were talking about Graham Plattner. And I said something, and I think I shocked some of the ladies on the couch. I said, I think this guy's going to win. They all thought he was going to lose. Kennedy and some of the other, they kind of looked at me surprised. Here's why I think he's going to win, okay? People in Maine don't like Susan Collins. Like the right-wingers?
0: Yeah.
1: Why? Because Susan Collins, she's not MAGA.
0: No.
1: She's always been a liberal Republican. She and Murkowski and, you know, maybe there's one or two others. They're really the ones that have resisted Trump the most, okay? So the MAGA people, the real conservatives, they don't like her much anyway, okay? There's a lot of left-wing people in Maine. They're going to go with this guy. That's why, Ro Khanna and, Hassan Piker, these people, they love Plattner because he's super left. Okay, I don't know how he got there. Maybe we can talk a little bit more about his origin story. I don't know why, where he settled on his politics and where he came from. It's all mysterious to me. But all they know is this. People in Maine are very busy. They do their own thing. They're out on their boats. They're working on their trucks. It's like, it's kind of heartland country out there, okay? A lot of them are angry because they've had the kind of scandals that they have in Minnesota. But a lot of people in Maine, they're not political in like, oh, I'm red, I'm blue, I'm Republican, I'm Democrat. They just kind of go through their life. All they know is there's a guy they're calling him a Nazi. And he has ex-girlfriends, you know, whatever. When's the last time they heard Nazi, ex-girlfriends, you know, whatever? Trump. Republicans. That's what it always is. They call Republicans.
0: Right.
1: I think there's right-wingers in Maine that are like MAGA. That don't like Susan Collins, and all they know is there's some oyster fisherman out there who talks like this, and he's got a, and they say, oh, I'm gonna vote for that guy with the tattoo. They're giving him a lot of grief. You know what I'm saying?
0: Yeah, I do.
1: And I'm not saying these people are like clueless. They don't pay attention to every little detail. They're angry. They're thinking, give this guy a shot. Susan Collins is like, she's been in too long. You know what I'm saying?
0: Yeah.
1: I think he's gonna win. What do you think?
0: I think that you are, probably going to be correct in the primary, at least. The primary's coming up. And
1: yeah.
0: He's
1: well, who's against him? He just killed everybody.
0: Right. He killed her. Janet Mills dropped out.
1: Yeah.
0: Although she suspended her campaign. So uh-huh. She's still on the ballot.
1: Okay.
0: So she could literally in the next 24 hours reignite or get back in. But I do think you're right, and you framed it so perfectly, Tom, which is the Democrats are still reeling. Like they have Trump derangement syndrome, all these things drive them nuts, but nothing drives them more nuts than the fact that they thought they had the goods on Trump, held him up, and he got massively elected and won every swing state decidedly. And here is a case where the Democrats say, we've got a guy with a Trump scandal list, and so we're going to get him elected to prove we can do it too. That's the new era of politics. And I think that ultimately, you know, if indeed more allegations come out, particularly what keeps getting rumored is that these women, then apparently there's allegedly two that have claims of sexual assault against Plattner. If that does come out and it becomes something, it becomes a challenge for female Maine voters. And you're right about the state of Maine. They're not left or right. They're not MAGA or Democrat socialist. They go about their life. Hell, the motto, the informal motto of Maine is vacation land.
1: Yeah.
0: They're just doing their thing.
1: Yeah.
0: And they're not happy with Susan Collins. By the way, Susan Collins, you'll like this. So in television, a little inside baseball for our listeners, when we're reporters doing a hit, you have a sound bite. We call that a SOT. So you're going to throw in the script to a sound bite from a member of Congress after some big legislation, and Congressman so-and-so said this, Senator so-and-so said this. But then when they won't talk to the reporters, we have to get a statement. And we call that a full screen. And I long nicknamed in the D.C. Bureau Susan Collins, full screen Susan Collins, because she doesn't ever talk to the media because she never wants to step in it. So every time you're doing a story on legislation that involves Susan Collins, it's full screen Susan Collins because we're going to be reading something off of there. But she's not, you know, strong right now in the current particularly political environment we are in. However, again, Plattner is showing that he is a inexperienced politician, and a rookie mistake is leaning into defense that there's nothing else out there. I do predict that's going to come back to bite him, and depending on how bad that bites him, it could prove your theory about him getting elected wrong.
1: We'll see where it goes. Griff Jenkins, always good with the analysis. Thanks for stopping by. Please come by anytime that I'm guest hosting, or, you know, show up with Jimmy too. I know he's a lot to deal with.
0: I love it. You know what I love about Jimmy's show is I never take my Zen out when I do interviews on his show.
1: Oh, yeah. Everyone's on Zen around here. I got to try that.
0: Yeah. Here, I got a Citrus 6.
1: Is gum?
0: No.
1: I'll try it. I'm going to try it during the break. Griff Jenkins, thanks for being here.
0: Go Knicks.
1: All right. Tom Shalhoub, Fox Across America, in for Jimmy. I'll be back.
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5: We're getting you up to speed with the three big things you need to know every 15 minutes.
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6: Two.
7: The outer lane of southbound Yale is shut down in a very busy spot by the Creek Turnpike because of a sinkhole.
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7: And Tulsa police tased and used pepper balls on a man for a DUI collision after he allegedly continued to hit a vehicle with his car near 81st and Delaware yesterday. I'm Steve Berg.
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17: Breaking news. President Donald Trump endorses conservative Mike Mazie for governor. President Trump says Mazie is a MAGA warrior and that Mike Mazie knows the America First policies required to grow our economy, create great jobs, cut taxes and regulations, promote Made in the USA, and unleash American energy dominance. 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
18: 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We'll fight back and win.
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1: Tom Shalhoub in for Jimmy Failla on Fox Across America. Great segment we just had with Griff Jenkins. And Griff reminded me of something when he was leaving. The political director for Graham Plattner, a guy named Morris Katz, he worked for Zohran. So when I said, where did this guy come from? What's his backstory? His backstory is he came from nowhere. He came out of nowhere because he has a social media wizard running his campaign. That's where he came from. This is Tom Shalhoub in for Jimmy Failla. We'll be back after the break.
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7: Looking like rain for a big part of our weekend.
23: Very slow traffic southbound Highway 75 starting at about 81st Street up to the Creek Turnpike.
7: At 3:30, mostly cloudy, 84 degrees right now in Tulsa. From the KRMG 24-hour Fox News Center, I'm Steve Berg with team coverage of our top story. This is the big Tulsa Tough weekend, and it's packed with outdoor activities and a lot of rain. Meteorologist Derek Hodges with the National Weather Service office here in Tulsa says we'll see rain off and on pretty much all weekend.
24: Saturday, we'll have a chance of rain all day with the best chance in the evening. And then that continues right on into Sunday. Sunday looks pretty wet. Some thunderstorms are possible, even some marginally severe ones.
7: Hodges says we'll have temperatures in the mid-80s. Because of several days of continued rain, there is also the potential for flash flooding. Tulsa Public Schools paid nearly $780,000 to repair 14 buildings, but they say the contractor did not do the work, and TPS apparently had to pay someone else to do it.
25: Yesterday, criminal charges were filed against three people involved in a scheme to defraud Tulsa Public Schools, but repairs to the building were eventually completed. However, the repairs weren't done by the company that got paid to do them. State and county officials announced that Chris Hudgens, executive director of the TPS Bond Department, teamed up with Gail Gwinnup and Thomas McKenna's company, Allied Engineering Group, to do roofing projects for TPS schools, but the work was never done by Allied. TPS was billed for the roof repairs, but Allied did not complete any of the work. The 14 building projects were eventually completed by a different vendor, according to a TPS representative. Kirk McCracken, 102.3 KRMG, Tulsa's News and Talk.
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0: hot off the presses, straight from President Trump himself. It is my great honor, Trump writes, to endorse MAGA warrior Jackson Lawmeyer, who has been with me from the very beginning of MAGA, a proven MAGA fighter, founder of Pastors for Trump, committed to advancing our America First agenda, standing with President Trump every step of the way. Trump knows Jackson Lawmeyer is committed to advancing our America First agenda. We'll fight tirelessly to grow the economy, cut taxes, and advance American energy dominance. That's why Trump gave Jackson Lawmeyer his complete and total endorsement. Oklahoma's Jackson Lawmeyer, Trump endorsed, America First.
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6: Increasing clouds, 87 our high today, about a 10% chance of an afternoon shower or thunderstorm. Rolling through tomorrow, increasing rain chances through the day, 82 the high. Sunday, rain and thunder likely, 84. Sunny, hot, and muggy Monday and Tuesday. I'm Chief Meteorologist James Ada live for Fox 23 and 102.3 KRMG Tulsa's News and Talk.
7: Right now, mostly cloudy and 84 in Tulsa.
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10: Tom Shalhoub in for Jimmy Failla on Fox Across America. That's Hall & Oates. What are they playing there? I can't go for that. Hall & Oates is having a resurgence on TikTok, and everyone's playing their music. There's a lot of things like that, music from my era that we kind of looked askance at. Like, we kind of thought Hall & Oates, like, man eater, you know, I can't go for that. We thought it was like kind of silly pop music, Private Eyes, clap, clap. You know, it's actually really good music compared to the music that young people, you know, compared to like Ed Sheeran or whatever. I mean, the guy's fine, but it's, you know, the music of the 70s and 80s, so much more musically complex. So it's no surprise that young people all over social media are playing clips of Hall & Oates and, you know, playing little riffs in their bedrooms, learning the music of, you know, Steely Dan. And who else is big? Fleetwood Mac. It's all huge because it's quality. And we didn't even know the era of quality we were living in. It is Tom Shalhoub in for Jimmy Failla. Jimmy would know what I'm talking about. But would my next guest, Emily Sturge, campus reform reporter, she doesn't even know who Steely Dan is, right?
11: No, I don't. But I am so excited the minute I leave here to go look up and listen to some music.
10: Yeah, exactly. Well, you know, you know Hall & Oates, right? You know what I'm talking about?
11: Don't.
10: You don't know Hall & Oates. Daryl Hall,
11: don't.
10: John Oates. How about you know Fleetwood Mac?
11: Of course, I do.
10: You know Fleetwood Mac, right? Because people post TikToks of them, you know, roller skating to Fleetwood Mac, and it's all amazing.
11: Very true.
10: And you know who Ed Sheeran is. I mentioned him, right?
11: I do, but I have to say, I love old music. I'm more of a rock and roll. I'm more of a Metallica, AC/DC, Guns N' Roses.
10: You're like hard rock.
11: Yes, that's what I grew up. That's what we grew up in our house listening to. So, you know,
10: the whole family?
11: Yeah, all of us. I mean, and across my generation, yeah, you're absolutely spot on. We all love old music. We don't love Ed Sheeran or Sabrina Carpenter or all these big names today. A lot of us are listening to old music.
10: Yeah, it just had more, it had more soul. The black and the white music had more soul. That was kind of a requirement. And it had more groove, and it had musicians playing all their instruments. It wasn't, you know, there was no auto tune, and it was, you had to be really good. But Emily, I want you to pick up some Steely Dan, or if you stream Steely Dan, it's having a resurgence. Young people love it, and you're going to recognize some of the music because it's been, it's being used in a lot of social media and also a lot of movies. But go for that. Okay. But I want to talk about many different issues. In our last segment, we were talking about what everyone's talking about, Graham Plattner. And I kind of want to get your take on him because I had Griff Jenkins in here and he was talking about Plattner on Outnumbered, and they're discussing all of his faults and they're discussing all of his problems and all of the skeletons that are coming out of his closet. It's all very salacious. But I said to Griff, and I said this the other day to my other cohorts on Outnumbered, I said, I think he's going to win. I think he's going to win because I don't think anybody cares about the personal flaws anymore. I think that's been, people are so over it. And I'm not talking about people on cable news that look what he did. And actually, he's accused of some pretty terrible stuff. But voters have heard that from everywhere. And a lot of them think it's fake. Immediately, they hear someone, oh, he had a tattoo. He did this. He had an old girlfriend. They just say, you know what? I don't want to hear any of that. I'm going to vote for the guy who's like, they're picking on. Like, the more they go after this personal stuff, I think there's a certain voter out there, and I'm telling you, it's not a left-wing voter. There's a certain right-wing voter who's like, I'm going to vote for the underdog. What do you think of my take on this?
11: You know what? I've heard a couple people say that, and I feel like people are afraid to say your take. So I give you credit for pointing it out. The bigger problem here is, of course, to see top-name Democrats, Hakeem Jeffries, Chuck Schumer, AOC, Elizabeth Warren. Everyone is still throwing their support behind the guy, no matter what the scandals are. And, you know, I want to point out what Graham Plattner, to me, I mean, he's just evidence that the Democratic Party, the only standards that they have are double standards. I mean, we saw that the Democratic Party pointed their fingers at President Trump and Republicans for the past decade and said, oh, you're a Nazi. And now they're literally endorsing the guy who had a Nazi tattoo. This is the party that said, we believe all women. And now all of the, you know, these closed door scandals and everything with him and the weird things on messaging apps, well, they're willing to look past it. So to me, more than anything, it shows that the Democratic Party has no standards, that has no decency. And with all of these scandals lined up, I think it shows that he has a long-term issue of bad decision-making and zero impulse control. And if I were a Maine voter, I wouldn't want to vote for somebody with so many scandals, such a long-term record.
10: Yeah, obviously the guy's got major problems, but the hypocrisy you're talking about is so true. We actually have it's kind of a festival of some of the hypocrisy because the Democrats are always, they will take down any Republican with these scandals. They'll believe anything. Oh, believe all women. Remember what they did to Kavanaugh? It's all fake. Yeah. What they did with Trump, it's all fake, but they kept saying, we need to look into this, and these are terrible stories, and we believe all women. Give me clip number 6. This is a parade of Democrats saying, this is all new to me. Play it.
9: The reporting on Graham Plattner, how concerned should Democrats be about that?
12: Graham has been outpolling Susan Collins.
9: The New York Times reported that he locked a woman in a room and knew
12: about it. I actually haven't read any of these latest stories, but what I think is really important is that Susan Collins got rid of your health care.
13: These actually accusations against him being berating women, physically threatening.
14: He needs to talk to voters in the same way that everyone else should as well.
15: As you all know, this all kind of just came out. I've been doing legislative business on the floor, so I need to dig into everything further before commenting on it. Because I think this reporting just recently came out. So I just want to make sure that I am fully read up on it before I comment.
9: So what's your response to this New York Times article on Graham Plattner?
16: I haven't read it.
9: Do you think he deserves to continue to be the main Senate nominee?
16: Who's one?
9: Isn't this a liability for Democrats trying to take back the majority?
10: Okay, Emily. So we had, that was Greg Kassar.
16: That was Senator Lujan. Then we heard, of course, AOC. We recognized her voice. And then Bernie. How about AOC? I really need more time to study this. This is somebody, she doesn't waste any time making a TikTok video about 10 seconds after anything that happens in the news. She has an opinion on it. But suddenly, she needs to do some research.
11: Yeah, so true. You know, Congresswoman, do your homework. She's pretending like she's blissfully unaware, which if I were a voter or one of her constituents, I would be demanding better of her. I don't know which is worse, though, if she doesn't know about these scandals and she's so unaware, like she says, and she's still throwing, you know, her endorsement behind this candidate. Or, I mean, is it worse that she most likely knows about these scandals and she's still willing to endorse, so, you know, such a horrible candidate? And when I listen to all of these clips, I mean, it just reeks of desperation. I mean, the Democratic Party is so desperate right now for anyone who's anti-Trump, anyone who's anti-ICE. If you're a communist and a socialist, you know, step right up. They'll endorse you because they're facing such a bad identity crisis and have such a weak bench of candidates.
16: Well, where's the movement now among, and, you know, you might have some insight into the way that young people approach this stuff, because the thing that Zoran Mamdani has in common with Graham Platner is his, you know, his whiz kid campaign strategist. And it's a guy named, what the heck's his name? Morris Katz. Okay, Morris Katz. Do you know this guy? Do you know anything about him? He worked for Mamdani. He's 27 years old. He kind of looks like, you know, I'm in love with your body guy that I was talking about there. He's a young, you know, rough looking kid. And he is apparently, he's the future of Democrat politics. He made Mamdani out of nowhere. This guy came and he was holding rallies and they were doing TikToks and everything else. He did the same thing with Graham Platner. And he seems to have a way to get to turn young people out, young people who are turned on by this kind of socialist, social democrat, communist, whatever it happens to be. It's far left. That's what gets the crowds going, especially young people. Why is that?
11: It's very concerning to me. And also the New Jersey House primary, that guy that went Homaway, I believe is his name, with terror ties. That's another case of this far left candidate, anti-ICE, anti-Trump, as far left as you can go. And, you know, pair him with Graham Platner, Mamdani. It concerns me.
16: This is a guy. Tell me about that guy. It's the New Jersey guy. And I was looking at a tweet by Guy Benson. He is running for office. This is a guy that this is in Todd Beamer, the Flight 93, let's roll guy. It's the district he is from. And this guy has ties to people to terrorists. Am I right?
11: Yeah. Yeah, you know, you're right from everything that I read. And what concerns me so much is that young people right now are willing to look past those red flags. They're willing to look past terror ties. They're willing, you know, young people are increasingly okay with political violence, according to all of these surveys, especially those surveys that came out after Charlie Kirk was assassinated. We saw so many surveys of young people saying that, well, you know, they're increasingly okay with this violence. And it's such a problem to me to see that the Democratic Party is pushing these candidates with so many red flags. But as long as they're anti-ICE or pro-socialist, pro-communist, I still see young people rallying around these candidates and willing to look past those red flags.
16: You wrote about this on Campus Reform. I remember reading an article, I think it was last fall, about how it was essentially about American campuses and how the professors, they indoctrinate this philosophy. They're indoctrinating communist philosophy and revolutionary philosophy in their students. Do you think that that philosophy has anything to do with the way that young people who are coming out of college have sympathy for, you know, not only the, you know, Charlie Kirk's, the violence in the Charlie Kirk case, but also in the Free Luigi movement?
11: Yes, absolutely. Young people are okay with political violence. And also the philosophy that they're learning in the classroom when it comes to Marxism, socialism, their professors are putting on these rose-colored glasses and teaching them that socialism and Marxism are great things. That's exactly why Mamdani won 87%, I think it was, of the youth vote in the New York City election. Young people look at these policies and they think those policies mean freedom. They think government handouts mean freedom because that's what they're being taught in the classroom. But That's not the case. We know conservative policies are better for growth, better for the economy. That's why so many people are going to red states, because red states offer so much more growth and so, you know, lower taxes, affordability, everything like that. But so many young people are going to these far left candidates who say that they're Marxist or democratic socialist, whatever the buzzwords are, because that's exactly what they're learning in the university classroom, especially in very blue cities, blue states like in New York, NYU, Columbia, any of those major universities there in the city. Of course, they're all teaching this Marxist rhetoric in the classroom. There's lists of courses on their university websites that they're offering promoting Marxism. And then we see 87% of the youth in New York City turn out and vote for Mamdani.
16: I'm going to play a clip now. This is, I don't know if you've been familiar with this, but we'll play the clip. It's a North Carolina high schooler was pulled from the stage. This was address. Maybe it was the valedictorian, but play clip number 19.
17: Before I leave the stage, I have one last thing to say. Every single person here has a voice, and we are privileged to have the freedom to use it when so many people around the world are struggling and suffering to be heard. Whether it's the millions suffering in Palestine, Sudan, Congo, Afghanistan, and so many other countries around the world, these are the families being torn apart by ICE. These are not distant issues. They are happening right now as I speak. My point is, we're not given a voice to say something.
16: Well, she got a good reaction from the students, but it looks like she was taken off the stage. It sounds to me from that clip that obviously, those were not part of her prepared remarks. She pulled out kind of a crib sheet and she closed out with Palestine, Sudan, Congo, Afghanistan, and of course, ICE are the bad guys, and she's getting cheers. Does this kind of thing surprise you? It's happening more often.
11: No, it doesn't surprise me at all, because I've reported this every single year at Campus Reform, that we see every single year students and professors hijacking commencement ceremonies at universities. In this case, it was a high school, hijacking these commencement addresses with anti-Trump or anti-ICE or pro-Hamas propaganda. I reported last year, I remember there was a speech that a student gave at Middlebury College. It's a college in Vermont. And this female student used her speech to express her disgust for Trump. She, you know, praised Hamas, showed her support for Hamas. And then she actually demanded that the parents sitting in the audience don't donate to the university. Instead, donate your money to people, you know, affected by the war in Gaza. So we've reported these speeches, these far left speeches for so many years. And honestly, I think it's students following in the footsteps of university professors, because that's another trend we're seeing, is university professors stepping up and giving the same speeches praising Hamas.
16: You know, when I was in college, and we're talking about, this is the late 80s now, all right? So, or, you know, about 1987, 86, 87, these issues were around. Talking about Palestine, there was someone collecting money in a jar for the PLO, okay? So this was the leadership in Palestine at the time. This was Yasser Arafat, the PLO. They were making a collection for the PLO, and left-wing students were coming around, and they were giving money, and there was a Jewish student, I think an Israeli student, who knocked the jar to the ground, and the coins went all over the cafe in my college. And I remember, like, what are these people? I didn't know much about Palestine, what was going on, Israel, the whole thing. These were issues that were happening back then, but it was small. It was a real fringe. Now, Palestine is on everybody's lips. Here's the thing. Along with this, though, Emily, there's the rise of conservative students that are balancing it out. The late 80s, there was no Charlie Kirk. There was no, these kind of debates. If you were right wing, you kept your mouth shut. So I want to kind of leave on a positive note. Do you think the rise of conservatives like yourself, like Charlie Kirk, have been a counterbalance to the left wing politics?
11: 1,000%. And Tom, I want to say you're wrong. This pro-Hamas stuff is not on the lips of every single college student. I think it's a really small fringe minority. It's just the loudest bunch. And the problem is that universities are consistently handing the microphone to these pro-Hamas leftist students or leftist professors. Universities are consistently hiring leftist professors. It's like 10 to 1 between leftists and conservative professors on campus. But yes, I love it. Let's end on a positive note. There are so many conservative conservatives that are fired up under this administration, so many conservatives that were fired up after the assassination of Charlie Kirk. And look, as we're heading into America's 250th birthday, I have to say, over the past year under this administration, well, more than a year now, we have reported booms in patriotism, in conservatism, love of country, love of religion, faith, and family values among young people. There are so many positive trends going on right now among Generation Z.
16: Fantastic.
11: Should be optimistic.
16: So much, so great, so much to be positive about. Emily Sturge, Campus Reform, thanks for being here. This is Tom Shalhoub, in for Jimmy Failla, Fox Across America.
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16: Tom Shalhoub in for Jimmy Failla, Fox Across America. I was talking in the last segment about a memory I had in the late 80s of the PLO was fundraising and a Jewish student knocked their coins to the ground. We've been dealing with this Palestine-Israeli situation since I was in college. But it was always small. It was kind of a fringe thing. Most people didn't, they had no idea about these issues. But it was growing and it was growing. And you probably remember when it became one of the big stories for young people. October 7th. October 7th.
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6: Running for Oklahoma governor ain't supposed to be easy. You gotta be tough. So Mike Mazie's whining and crying as we learn about his liberal record? Tough luck, Mikey. See, while President Trump crushed the woke left, Mike Mazie allowed transgender surgeries in Oklahoma. That's right. Mazie voted to allow a taxpayer-funded hospital to hide children undergoing radical gender reassignment treatments, sex changes that transitioned boys into girls and girls into boys. But that's not all. Trump's MAGA movement would have been crushed by Hillary Clinton if Mike Mazie got his way. Mazie voted to remove Oklahoma from the Electoral College, going to a national popular vote that would have rigged the system for crooked Hillary Clinton.
20: Thanks, Mike Mazie, for trying so close.
6: A transgender ally endangering our kids, a Clinton lover and Trump hater, MAGA phony Mike Mazie, woke, radical, and just too liberal for Oklahoma. 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
28: Good afternoon. We have made it. It's Friday at 4 o'clock. I'm April Hill, and this is the KRMG Afternoon News. We have cloudy skies, 83 degrees in Tulsa. And today we learned that TPS not only paid for roof repairs that they didn't receive, but repairs they did receive. Now, that sounds a little confusing, but we'll explain it all in just a moment. But first, our top story. Chances for pop-up showers this afternoon into tonight. Daily showers and thunderstorm chances persist through Monday.
29: One or two widely scattered showers and storms will continue through the evening and tonight. But as we head through the weekend, rain and thunder just progressively becomes more likely through tomorrow. Sunday looks wet. Periods of rain and thunder, 83 the high, and then it is on to heat and humidity. High temps 90 to 93 Monday, Tuesday, and Wednesday with a heat index value up to 105.
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7: The outer lane of southbound Yale is shut down right now in a very busy spot by the Creek Turnpike because of a sinkhole. The part that you can see is in the grass by the sidewalk in the southbound lanes, but officials are worried that sinkhole might extend beneath the sidewalk and possibly even the outside traffic lane. So, City Councilor Phil Lakin says they don't want something as heavy as a vehicle driving over it.
30: Obviously, we don't want any issues with any traffic going over that lane causing any more pressure on that hole or something even worse.
7: Right now, all the ramps to and from the Creek Turnpike are open, but no timeline yet on the repair work. Tulsa Public Schools paid nearly $780,000 to repair 14 buildings, but the contractor did not do the work, prosecutors say, and TPS apparently had to pay someone else to do it.
2: Yesterday, criminal charges were filed against three people involved in a scheme to defraud Tulsa Public Schools, but repairs to the building were eventually completed. However, the repairs weren't done by the company that got paid to do them. State and county officials announced that Chris Hudgens, executive director of the TPS Bond Department, teamed up with Gail Gwinnip and Thomas McKenna's company Allied Engineering Group to do roofing projects for TPS schools, but the work was never done by Allied. TPS was billed for the roof repairs, but Allied did not complete any of the work. The 14 building projects were eventually completed by a different vendor, according to a TPS representative. Kirk McCracken, 102.3 KRMG, Tulsa's News and Talk.
7: The Oklahoma County DA has officially filed charges now against three men accused in a deadly mass shooting at Arcadia Lake.
8: According to court documents, murder charges have been filed against two men involved in the Arcadia Lake shooting, and a third man is facing accessory to murder charges. 18-year-old Jalen Davis and 21-year-old Davion Wyckoff are charged with first-degree murder for their involvement in the shooting that led to the death of 18-year-old Aviana Smith Gray. A third man, 23-year-old Breon Morton, is charged with accessory to first-degree murder. Officials said all three are in custody and each have a $10 million bond. A fourth suspect, identified as 18-year-old Trinity Brown, is charged with assault with a dangerous weapon and possession of a firearm after juvenile adjudication. Officials say the investigation is still ongoing and more charges could be filed. Kyle High, 102.3 KRMG, Tulsa's News and Talk.
7: President Trump discussing the ongoing conflict between Russia and Ukraine. While speaking to reporters aboard Air Force One today, the president says that he would be open to seeing his Ukrainian and Russian counterparts have a face-to-face meeting to talk about a possible end to the conflict, adding that he's hopeful the fighting could end soon.
9: Let them deal. I'm the one that got him to this position. And I think that's going to get worked out. I think we're getting closer to where Russia and Ukraine should have. It's a war that should have never happened, would have never happened if I was president. But I think that's going to get worked out.
7: And Mr. Trump says his team would, quote, all be involved in helping broker a peace if necessary. A federal judge blocks a Trump White House policy intended to limit immigrants from dozens of countries.
10: Following the shootings of two National Guard members in D.C. last year, the Trump administration enacted a policy severely limiting green cards, work permits, asylum claims, and citizenship applications for immigrants from 39 countries. But a federal judge in Boston is blocking the policy, writing the order through the lives of countless immigrants living in the U.S. into legal limbo. An Afghan national is charged in those shootings that killed one and injured another outside a Washington, D.C. metro station, just blocks from the White House. The Justice Department says Congress gave the president broad authority over immigration policy. At the White House, Jared Halpern, Fox News.
7: Maine Democratic Senate candidate Graham Plattner continuing to face questions about past controversies, with new ones being talked about now.
11: When you look at what's going on with Graham Plattner, it's really controversy after controversy, and it really is amazing what Democratic leaders have said in the past when other women have spoke up, but that's not the case this time. There's going to be some pretty prominent Democrats out here again today campaigning with Plattner in Maine. The latest controversy is three ex-girlfriends of Graham Plattner speaking out, saying he was volatile, he was toxic. One of them, Aisha, said he actually grabbed her arm, twisted it, shoved her in a room, and said, don't come out until you've calmed down. Plattner says, okay, wasn't the best boyfriend, but I didn't do that.
7: That's Alexis McAdams reporting. KRMG News Time is 4:05.
12: 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Here's Fox 23 and KRMG Chief Meteorologist James Adelot.
29: April, enjoy a dry Friday night, save one or two little pinpoint showers, because we've got rain and thunder on the way for the weekend. Tomorrow, rain and thunder moving in. We may start dry in the morning, but by the end of the afternoon, all bets are off. 81 the high, 83 cloudy, rain likely Sunday, some thunder mixing in too, and then it's just hot and muggy. Monday, Tuesday, Wednesday, low to mid-90s, heat and humidity build. I'm Chief Meteorologist James Adelot for Fox 23 and 102.3 KRMG, Tulsa's News and Talk.
12: It's 83 in Broken Arrow, 84 at Tulsa's Severe Weather Station.
13: So far, so good. Northbound 169 on the way to Owosso, as well as on the Broken Arrow Express. Parkway from downtown all the way out to Broken Arrow. Looks good. Both directions, Highway 75 slowing down on the way to the construction just north of the Creek Turnpike. Now on Riverside Raceway northbound, that tightens up a little bit near 101st Street. Not bad around the Jenks River Bridge and 71st to Riverside moving well too. 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
28: This morning on the KRMG. Wow. That song, they're really punching it in that song. This morning on the KRMG Morning News with Skylar Cooper, they were talking about, they had a conversation, all the crew on the morning news, talking about the recent movies that they've watched and what they really liked and what brought people back to the movies. And we got a lot of reaction on our text messages and through the open mic. And I didn't hear one single person say anything about the movie I'm excited about going and seeing this weekend.
7: Which is?
28: Well, it's called Pressure.
7: Oh, okay.
28: And I've heard nothing about it from anywhere. And so, I went and I looked online. I read every article I could about it today, asking why no one's talking about this movie.
7: It sounds familiar, but help me out.
28: Okay, well,
7: what's it about?
28: Okay, I'm going to play a little bit of the trailer too, but here's the description. In the hours before D-Day, one decision, well, I should read it like that. One decision changed the world. Based on the untold true story, Pressure stars Andrew Scott and Brendan Fraser.
7: Oh, yeah. I have seen the trailer for this.
28: You have? I just saw it yesterday. My husband sent it to me. It's about the meteorologists and how two meteorologists were fighting. They had different forecasts during the hours leading up to D-Day and how Eisenhower had to figure out which forecast to go with. And that's why it's called Pressure, because he was under that pressure. I think they should have called it something else.
7: Maybe so.
28: That's just a weird... Okay, here, let's play a little bit of the trailer, because this...
7: Maybe they're referring to, like, air pressure when they...
28: Air
7: pressure. Like in weather, maybe.
14: Okay, here. The final decision on the timing of D-Day will be mine, and mine alone.
15: Call General Eisenhower.
14: Tiger was a training op, dress rehearsal for D-Day. They walked right into it. One mistake. Just that one mistake.
15: Ike, you have to stop doing this to yourself. What's done is done.
17: Group Captain Dr. James Stagg, here at the express request of General Eisenhower.
19: Do we have a date yet for the invasion zone?
14: D-Day is in 61 hours from now. This is the largest seaborne invasion in history. Fate of the war, thousands of lives hinge on this. I need a forecast. Churchill tells me you're the best meteorologist in the country.
19: Get me the latest readings from every single base within 2,000 miles of Normandy. The invasion is confirmed for Monday.
28: Okay, so you get the idea. It's intense. And
7: yeah.
28: So I read a lot of people were like, this, why'd they choose this actor to play Eisenhower? But it works because, you know, he just played the whale where he gained all that weight.
7: I was wondering why he was bald in the trailer.
28: Yeah.
7: Now it makes sense.
28: It works. Yeah. It's incredible. I don't know if it's not popular because maybe Eisenhower isn't a super popular draw for as far as former presidents go.
7: I mean, he was definitely a popular president, but yeah, I don't know if it's just too long ago for people to remember.
28: Well, I don't know the story of the forecasts and the meteorologists.
7: Right.
28: And one of the reviews was like, this is supposed to be a war movie, and they're talking about forecasts and meteorology. I'm like, and?
7: It's the true untold story of Frank Adelot, the great-grandfather of Juno. I'm kidding.
28: Okay, that's what I will be doing this weekend, and I'll tell you what I think about it.
7: Have you asked James Adelot about it? I bet he's all about this.
28: I should
7: this
28: have one. When he was in here today. Yeah. I didn't. Yeah, I'll probably see him there this weekend.
7: Yeah. So.
28: All right, we're going to have another look at weather and traffic, plus the three big things you need to know coming up.
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8: Three. TPS tells KRMG today that the 14 building projects used in a multi-million dollar fraud scheme did eventually get done, but by a different vendor. Two. No word yet on how long, but all of the recent rain caused problems on Yale near the Creek Turnpike, and crews have a lane shut down.
9: One.
8: In our top story, there will be chances of widespread rain throughout the weekend with a 70% chance on Saturday, 90% on Sunday. Brad McGavick with the National Weather Service in Tulsa tells KRMG that it'll rain quite a bit this weekend, but it's not expected to rain all day, every day. There's a low chance of rain tonight, but that'll increase going into the weekend. McGavick says,
10: not looking at a widespread severe weather or anything like that, but you couple the lightning with the localized heavy rain, maybe some

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1: He says there will be breaks between thunderstorms that could last several hours. Expect high temperatures in the 80s this weekend, and it'll be muggy.
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1: 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Here's Fox 23 and KRMG Chief Meteorologist James Ailot. Hey, James, a lot going on this weekend, so people will be listening to you, but they might not like what you have to say.
3: Exactly, and you get back in the back of the line because the complaint department is going to be full this weekend.
1: And what do we have for the 5-day forecast?
3: Right now, we're looking at rain and thunder likely as we roll through Saturday and Sunday. We may start off dry, but don't let that fool you. Rain and thunder will be likely by late Saturday afternoon through Sunday, highs low to mid 80s. And then Monday, Tuesday, Wednesday, it will feel like summer. High temps, low to mid 90s, heat index values near 105. I'm Chief Meteorologist James Ailot for Fox 23 and 102.3 KRMG, Tulsa's News and Talk.
1: It's 84 in Owosso, 83 at Tulsa's Severe Weather Station.
4: As you're going northbound on 169 on the way to Owosso, around 56th Street North is the heaviest spot, but really not bad. Now, eastbound I-44, I do see traffic slowing down a bit. It's getting close to Dysfunction Junction, and right around 193rd East Avenue. The slowdown's not terrible, but those bumpers will get a little bit closer together. The Sand Springs Expressway is moving along well. Looking for the ultimate escape this summer? 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
1: You can win a family four-pack of tickets to see the Drillers take on the Wichita Wind Surge. That's June 10th. Just be the seventh caller right now. It's 918-921-1023. Now, we talked to police today about this road rage incident, and they say that a suspect ended up a little turned around, not really in the position he thought he would end up in. We're going to describe the series of events that led him there coming up after the break.
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1: Movie we're talking about, Pressure, it's been out since May 29th, and some KRMG listeners, they've already seen it. Here's one review.
11: Pressure is a really good movie. I think you'll enjoy it. I think the name of the movie comes from, it's kind of twofold, from the weather and also the enormous pressure these people were under.
1: I mean, yeah, I can't even imagine. But the funny, not funny thing, but it ended up working for them because they decided, this is all in the trailers and this history, so I'm not giving anything away, but
12: Eisenhower spoil the end of World War II.
1: Eisenhower decided to go ahead and invade, and our enemies thought, because meteorologists, they thought, there is no way the United States is going to invade with a storm coming in. And then it kind of provided some cover. But so
12: interesting.
1: Looking back, it might have worked. But, man, I cannot imagine being on one of those ships you see in the trailer. This
12: the amphibious landing vehicles?
1: Yes.
12: Yeah.
1: Behind that big storm and you see all the
12: Yeah.
1: So, yeah.
12: Let alone getting shot at on the beach.
1: Yeah. I mean, you got storms. You got, many things. It's hard to imagine.
12: That's why they call them the greatest generation.
1: Yeah. Oh, my dad's going on his honor flight next week.
12: Oh, so, nice.
1: Yeah. Okay, let's go back to the 24-hour Fox News Center with Steve Berg.
12: Tulsa police tased and used pepper balls on a man who's accused of continuing to hit a vehicle with his car in what police say was a DUI collision.
13: Tulsa police were called out to a possible injury crash at the Riverbend Apartments yesterday near 83rd and Delaware, where they found a seemingly intoxicated driver hitting another car with his vehicle. Officers say they ordered 41-year-old Robert Whittington out of his car, but he refused. During the incident, he continued to press his gas pedal to push on the other car. After using pepper balls, officers tased Whittington and he was taken into custody. Officers say they found multiple mini bottles of whiskey, a meth pipe, and a small vial with a cigarette dipped in PCP. Later, he admitted to drinking the whiskey and that he had used multiple drugs. Kirk McCracken, 102.3 KRMG, Tulsa's News and Talk.
12: Tulsa police say a road rage incident early this morning ended with the suspect crashing into a concrete pillar under I-44.
14: Just after midnight, police say a driver told officers that he noticed a white Chevrolet Silverado tailgating him on the highway. He told police he exited at 129th East Avenue to see if the truck would keep following. And it did. As the victim drove in circles and called 911, the Silverado rear-ended him, spinning his car out. Police say the suspect then lost control, jumped a curb, and slammed into a concrete support pillar beneath the bridge. Tulsa Fire had to free the suspect from his truck, and paramedics took him to the hospital with significant injuries. Ben Morgan, 102.3 KRMG, Tulsa's News and Talk.
1: We're putting finishing touches on all the things for the Zellner Media Group and KRMG, presenting Eric Erickson Unplugged. 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And Eric Erickson was on the KRMG Morning News with Skylar Cooper this morning, and he promised that he'll take care of the VIPs. 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
3: Look for one or two stray showers or thunderstorms heading through the evening, tonight and tomorrow morning, and then rain and thunder likely by afternoon tomorrow. 81 tomorrow's high, 83 Sunday, rain and thunder likely Monday. Up to 90 Tuesday and Wednesday, low to mid-90s. I'm Chief Meteorologist James Adelot for Fox 23 and 102.3 KRMG, Tulsa's News and Talk.
1: It's 83 in Claremore, 84 at Tulsa's Severe Weather Station.
4: Have a little dinger on the side of the road. Popular spot, westbound on the Broken Arrow Expressway, right about I-44. It's on the shoulder right before you get to the intersection. State. Lots of room on the left to get by, but if you're taking that ramp there on the right-hand side, just be aware of that on the shoulder. Still slow both directions, Highway 75, trying to get to the construction just to the north of the Creek Turnpike. All four legs of the downtown loop are accident-free so far. 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
20: Breaking news. President Donald Trump endorses conservative Mike Mazzei for governor. President Trump says Mazzei is a MAGA warrior and that Mike Mazzei knows the America First policies required to grow our economy, create great jobs, cut taxes and regulations, promote Made in the USA, and unleash American energy dominance. 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
21: 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We'll fight back and win.
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1: Good afternoon. It's 4:30. This is the KRMG afternoon news. I'm April Hill. We've got cloudy skies right now and 84 degrees in Tulsa. Coming up, we received the very disturbing details released today on the abuse that happened to a woman inside of her Wagner County home before her death. We're going to go in depth in the behind the headlines with Kirk McCracken on that. But first, our top story. Pop-up showers as we move into the early part of the evening. Showers and storms expected off and on through the weekend, which means flooding could be a concern.
3: A wet weekend is on the way. Some widely scattered showers around this evening and tonight, and then rain and thunder just gets more and more likely as we head through Saturday. In fact, by Saturday afternoon, things look wet. Sunday, rain and thunder likely, and then the rain ends, leaving behind the humidity. Heat index values climbing to 105 or higher Monday, Tuesday, and Wednesday.
1: That's Fox 23 and KRMG Chief Meteorologist James Adelot. 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
12: A sinkhole has opened up in the grass next to Yale Avenue by the Creek Turnpike, and city officials are worried it might go way beyond what you can see from above, so they have shut down the sidewalk and also the outside southbound lane on Yale just past the entrance ramp to the westbound creek. City Councilor Phil Lakin says they're not sure how long it'll take to fix.
23: Some sinkholes seem like they can just be filled with dirt and other material. Other times it requires more hardened material rocks, concrete, other things.
12: Now he says their best guess is that all the heavy rain Tuesday night and early Wednesday morning in South Tulsa is what caused it. We got some insight today on how $780,000 could have been embezzled from Tulsa Public Schools without anyone else noticing. Allied Engineering employees Gail Gwinnip and Thomas McKenna are accused of working with TPS bond director Chris Hudgens and billing the district for repair work on 14 buildings. Now, TPS says that work was not done by Allied, but did wind up getting done by a different contractor. It's part of why Attorney General Gunnar Drummond says the other school administrators didn't spot the problem right away. More details are emerging about a death in Wagner County that landed two people behind bars.
13: Authorities are pursuing murder charges against Roberta Slagle and Christopher Zwirtz after their roommate Cheyenne Anderson was found dead in February from what looked like alcohol poisoning. However, authorities say Anderson was forced to drink large amounts of alcohol by the two defendants to gain information about her finances. Reports say Anderson was tased multiple times while being forced to consume alcohol. She was then left outside in sub-freezing temperatures. It is also reported that Slagle had been previously charged with abusing Anderson as a form of control, and she often took pictures of Anderson's injuries to remind her of what would happen if she did not comply. The two were charged with first-degree murder, among other offenses. Kirk McCracken, 102.3 KRMG, Tulsa's News and Talk.
12: Russian President Vladimir Putin has declined to meet with Ukraine's president for one-on-one negotiations regarding the ongoing war.
0: During a discussion at the St. Petersburg International Economic Forum, Russian President Vladimir Putin rejected a proposal by Ukrainian President Volodymyr Zelensky for a face-to-face negotiation, saying he sees, quote, no point in it. The refusal follows an open letter to Putin that Zelensky published on Thursday, offering to resume peace talks while also taunting Putin over things like inflation and Russia's dependence on China, and saying, quote, after 26 years in power, age is beginning to take its toll. Putin is 73. Zelensky is 48. Last month, Putin said he does not exclude a meeting in a third country, but only when there's a deal to sign. He's previously offered for Zelensky to come to Moscow for talks, which was rejected. Tanya J. Powers, Fox News.
12: The Trump White House is auctioning off oil and gas leases in Alaska.
5: Companies submitted bids earlier this week for the right to lease nearly 700,000 acres in the Arctic National Wildlife Refuge for oil and gas drilling. The Bureau of Land Management offered 60 tracts in the Alaskan Refuge, home to migratory birds and other wildlife, but it's unclear how much interest there may be. Energy companies have previously declined leases in the refuge because, unlike other energy rich parts of Alaska, the wildlife refuge has little infrastructure to support drilling operations. The Trump administration has prioritized increasing domestic energy production, including expanding the sale of natural gas and coal. At the White House, Jared Halpern, Fox News.
12: Health experts say they saw an increase in tick bites this spring.
7: Thanks to an unusually rainy spring, the Centers for Disease Control says the number of visits to emergency rooms from tick bites is higher than normal. As of April, the highest number of ER visits related to ticks happened in the Northeast, followed by the Midwest. The South Central region of the country is the least impacted. A tick bite does not automatically mean you contracted an illness, but it can lead to Lyme disease, which Dr. Mark Siegel says sometimes causes a bullseye rash.
8: It has a hollow center and it's red on the outside, but you don't always have that. It can be atypical looking.
7: To help prevent bites, experts recommend wearing pants and long sleeves with light colors so it's easier to see the bugs. Avoid tall grass. Check your pets and any gear you used. Alicia Acuna, Fox News.
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1: 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Here's Fox 23 and KRMG Chief Meteorologist James Adelot.
3: Hey, April, we have made it to the weekend, and unfortunately, it looks wet. We'll have a couple of pinpoint showers this evening, most of us dry. Tomorrow, though, a different story. Rain and thunder progressively getting more likely as we head through the day. 81 the high tomorrow. Rain and thunder tomorrow night and Sunday. Sunday, 83. The rain moves out. Monday, Tuesday, Wednesday, low to mid-90s. Heat index values could hit 100. 105. I'm Chief Meteorologist James Adelot for Fox 23 and 102.3 KRMG Tulsa's News and Talk.
1: We have 83 in Sand Springs, 84 at Tulsa's Severe Weather Station.
4: As you're leaving out of downtown right now, we're in pretty good shape. Accident-free on all four legs of the downtown loop. An accident that we had earlier westbound on the Broken Arrow Expressway near I-44 is out of your way. Moderate traffic in the right-hand lane eastbound Broken Arrow Expressway. It's getting close to Highway 169. It's also looking better out on the east end of I-44. We had that slowdown earlier on the way to Dysfunction Junction, there 193rd East Avenue. That is not the case now. Termites are the most destructive pests for a homeowner or business, causing billions in structural damage. 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
1: Learning more about that crazy amount of rain we got earlier this week in a small concentrated area of South Tulsa. And we talked to City Councilor Phil Lakin about what he experienced and why it's wreaking havoc on a section of that South Tulsa road near the Creek Turnpike there on the Yale.
9: It was a very unusual storm that we had. I slept right through it, but I woke up and I had a number of calls reporting conditions that I've never had reported to me at all. So washed out storm ditches, pools filled with debris and sand from people's yards. The detention pond at Redeemer Covenant had completely filled up, so much that there were neighborhoods that their storm sewers weren't flowing into that detention pond and they couldn't even get out of their driveways. There were some other things too. I can't remember a time when we had, I guess, so much rain come down in such a short amount of time.
1: Heck, Steve, we're used to, you're the one who spoke with City Councilor Phil Lakin earlier today. We're used to not being able to get out of our driveways for things like snow and ice, but
12: yeah.
1: Rain? That's wild.
12: I know. Yeah, and some of these are just, I think when he says storm ditches, I think he means the open borrow ditches on either side of the road.
1: Yeah.
12: So I don't know if those fill up more easily or if it just has nowhere else to go, and that's why the driveways are blocked.
1: But, mine fills up quicker than anything else right outside of my neighbor. I mean, it's like you could take a boat, a canoe down there, and it'd be like going through the, you know.
12: Yeah, well, because unlike, you know, enclosed storm sewer pipes, those borrow ditches can fill up with grass. If the grass gets too tall, the water may not drain as quickly. But regardless, like he says, there were things that were going on there that he's never seen before. So that's part of why they think that sinkhole most likely is why that sinkhole formed there on Yale, southbound Yale by the Creek Turnpike.
1: And when Kirk McCracken went out there to get a look at it, and it didn't look that big, and it was over on the side of the road. But the issue isn't what we see. It's what we don't see that they're worried about.
12: Yeah, he says they're going to run a camera down there and figure out exactly what's going on, but it could be a while before it gets fixed.
1: Yeah, okay, yeah. That's definitely something you don't want to take a risk with, someone driving across that, and then someone could get really, really hurt.
12: So serious injury.
1: Mm-hmm. Appreciate them doing that. Okay.
10: I'm Lynn Hernandez with your KRMG Tulsa Rocks Weekend. Sunday at the Colony in Midtown, a legendary music outlet here in Tulsa, will host the Chris Combs Trio, and with us is Chris Combs. Chris, first of all, talk a little bit about your music.
11: Yeah, absolutely. Thanks for having me on. I'm from Tulsa, and so I love Tulsa music, and a lot of my influences are Tulsa-based influences. So, like, immediately, Steve Pryor and Mike Bruce, who are both Tulsa, kind of legendary Tulsa guitarists, those are some of my absolute heroes. And then in a larger sense, you know, like, the Gap Band and Leon Russell, J.J. Cale, like, that whole kind of scene has influenced my generation so much.
10: Yeah, you just recorded at the legendary Church Studios too, correct?
11: Yeah, we did. We did an in-session performance last year, which was, they sold tickets for people to kind of come in and attend a recording session like it was a show. And we recorded all that, and we did a track from Leon Russell, actually. It's a George Harrison song that he covered called Beware of Darkness, and that's on that release. And that came out on vinyl as well through Horton Records.
10: And this is Sunday afternoon. It'll be happy hour hours. So starting around 6 o'clock, right?
14: Yeah, 6 to 8 p.m. every Sunday this month.
10: All right, Chris Combs, thanks a lot, man.
14: Yeah, thanks so much, man. Thanks for having me, and thanks for highlighting Tulsa and the Colony.
10: You are very welcome. My pleasure. I'm Lynn Hernandez on 102.3 KRMG, Tulsa's News and Talk.
1: 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He just won some tickets to go see the Drillers. We're going to get another look of weather and traffic, plus the three big things you need to know coming up.
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36: talk. We're getting you up to speed with the three big things you need to know every 15 minutes.
1: Three. We reached out to TPS today to get some clarity on the condition of the roofs of those schools after the news this week on the roofing fraud scheme. School leaders say they ended up paying another company to do the work on 14 schools.
37: Two.
1: A busy South Tulsa road may be a little more cramped. Crews had to shut a lane down on Yale today near the Creek Turnpike after a sinkhole formed on the side of the road.
37: One.
1: In our top story, there are chances of widespread rain throughout the weekend, but there will be some breaks that could last several hours.
13: Brad McGavick with the National Weather Service in Tulsa tells KRMG that it will rain quite a bit this weekend, but it's not expected to rain all day, every day. There's a low chance of rain tonight, but that will increase going into the weekend.
38: Definitely a busy weekend. So the good news, I guess, would be this afternoon, tonight, the rain chances are there, but they're low. So say 20% chance or less in into the Tulsa metro area. The not so great news is that chances do increase on Saturday, so we're looking 60 to 70% chance of rain on Saturday, and then those rain chances continue on into Sunday.
13: He says there will be breaks between thunderstorms that could last several hours. Expect high temperatures in the 80s this weekend, and it could be muggy. Kirk McCracken, 102.3 KRMG, Tulsa's News and Talk.
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1: 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Here's Fox 23 and KRMG Chief Meteorologist James Alott. Hey, James, definitely a good night to plan something indoors.
0: Absolutely. A couple of pinpoint showers around tonight, and even more rain and thunder coming for the weekend.
1: And the weekend, yeah, like you said, looks kind of rough, but changes are on the way next week.
0: Absolutely. It's going to feel like summer next week. Unfortunately, we need the rain, and we're going to have the rain over the weekend. Temps tomorrow, 81. We may start off dry Saturday, but rain and thunder gradually working in as we roll through the rest of the day. Sunday looks wet, several waves of rain and thunder, 83 the high, and then just hot and muggy. Highs low to mid 90s Monday, Tuesday, Wednesday, and that heat index back could climb to 105. I'm Chief Meteorologist James Adelot for Fox 23 and 102.3 KRMG, Tulsa's News and Talk.
1: It's 84 in Owosso, 83 at Tulsa's Severe Weather Station.
10: Taking a peek at the south end of Riverside Raceway, not bad. Down around the Creek Turnpike, down around the Jenks River Bridge, even 71st to Riverside. Looks like it's moving along pretty well. Highway 75, very brief hesitation southbound just south of I-44, and then the real slowdowns both directions, trying to get to and through the construction just north of the Creek Turnpike. Broken Arrow Expressway, good shape. Now the ramp is going to be slow from eastbound BA to go southbound on 169. 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
1: Win a pair of tickets to see the legendary Rock and Roll Hall of Famers Kool and the Gang live at the Cove at River Spirit June 18th. Just be the seventh caller right now to 918-921-1023. And coming up after the break, we're going to go behind the headlines with KRMG reporter Kirk McCracken on what happened inside this home in Wagner County. The details that were just released today on what happened to this poor young mother. That story coming up after the break.
2: We haven't had a chance to follow up with the Tulsa mayor on the Capitol cruise. We'll do that on Monday with Tulsa Mayor Monroe Nichols. And I'll introduce you to yet another candidate for Oklahoma governor. Plus, Tulsa's most frequent weather and traffic updates on the KRMG Morning News with me, Skyler Cooper, Monday 5 to 9 a.m. on 102.3 KRMG, Tulsa's News and Talk.
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1: Congratulations to Nick Harlan of Manfort. He won those tickets to see Kool & the Gang. That's going to be a great show. I'm kind of thinking about going myself. Let's go back to the 24-hour Fox News Center with Steve Berg.
9: President Trump says he has a new construction proposal in Washington, one that he says will create a pedestrian area behind the Lincoln Memorial. But it's not clear how that project would be executed since a roadway runs in that area.
11: He is saying that they're planning a promenade on the other side of the Lincoln Memorial, the less famous side of the Lincoln Memorial. Everybody knows the steps that face the reflecting pool. The other side of the Lincoln Memorial actually faces Memorial Bridge and the Potomac River. And the president says he wants to build a promenade there connecting the memorial to the Potomac River so that people have a place to stand and look at the arch that he intends to build on the other side of the river in Virginia.
9: That's Karen Travers reporting. Even though he's officially a Florida resident, President Trump is still a New York Knicks fan, and he's planning to attend an NBA Finals game at Madison Square Garden next week. He says he's looking forward to it and says he's been following the playoffs and the finals closely.
12: Well, I'll be going to Game 3. I guess it's Game 3 on Monday. I thought it was amazing. I think the Knicks have an amazing team, the way they played. Started off slow, and it just got stronger and stronger.
9: Now, President Trump was invited by the team's owner, James Dolan. This could be the first sitting president to attend an NBA Finals game.
1: So I've been promising that we'd get to this behind the headlines with KRMG Kirk McCracken. On this story out of Wagner County, let's start with that one, and then we'll talk about whatever what else you covered today. But it's bad when the people in the newsroom are disturbed reading court documents, because we're used to reading court documents, and this one was bad.
13: Yeah, and you and I kind of discussed the fact that we've kind of become desensitized over the years to these news stories, but there are times when we get an affidavit and we read it, and it just blows our mind.
1: Yeah, you can hear everyone in the newsroom going, oh my.
13: It gasps.
1: Yeah.
13: Yeah, that's the way it was. So basically we reported this morning, but then some news came out after that. Some of the details, we were able to get the police report. And apparently back in February, there is a woman named Cheyenne Anderson, and she was roommates with two people, Roberta Slagle and Christopher Zwirtz. They were roommates, and apparently, according to this police report, the two roommates started abusing Anderson, especially Slagle, was mentioned quite a bit.
1: It looks like they lived in, it looked like from the pictures, a single wide trailer.
13: Yeah, that's what it looked like.
1: White Cove area. Okay, yeah.
13: Yeah. So one night, according to this report, the roommate started forcing her to drink alcohol. And she ended up dying from that. But before that, they put her outside in sub-freezing temperatures, is what the report said, and threw water on her. So she eventually died from this. But what's just unbelievable in this police report was that they kind of documented their abuse of her by sending pictures to other people and then telling them what they did, as well as taking pictures of her injuries and then showing them to Anderson, saying, if you don't comply, remember this happened to you before. And apparently assaulted her with things around the house. A frying pan.
1: And she, from what I read on social media, all of her friends and family posting about her, is she worked at McDonald's, mm-hmm. and she had she was a mother of a toddler. We don't know where the toddler was, but apparently when she wasn't at work at McDonald's, when she was home, they would keep her locked in her bedroom for all but an hour.
13: Yeah, it was like prison. I mean, you know how when you're on death row, I think you get like an hour a week or something out in the yard. It was kind of like that, where if she wasn't at work, they let her out for an hour, but when she was out, they were usually beating her, according to these reports.
1: Over and over again. And beating her so bad that they would hurt their own hands.
13: Yes. As a matter of fact, Slagle even sent a text to someone that said, I told her if I break my hand beating her, then I'm going to kill her. She will meet my grandmother who just passed away. I mean, this report was just unbelievable.
1: And now the motive, it's a little murky, but in the paperwork that we read today, it said it was something financial. They were trying to get some sort of financial information out of her, so they tortured her.
13: Yeah, and apparently it had been going on for a while, because there are dates from texts to friends and, like you said, family members of the abuse. I mean, it was basically documented by the perpetrators.
1: Now, the question that everyone is going to have is, why did she stay?
13: Yeah, of course. And that was, I think you and I both said that at the same time, basically, was that we just couldn't figure out why, especially when she was at work. She could have maybe pulled a manager aside or something and said.
1: And in the paperwork, it said at least her brother did know of the abuse, because one of the roommates sent a photo, either her or one of the roommates sent a photo of her bruises and things.
13: To him. And also, you kind of wonder how she explained some of the injuries, because
1: at work,
13: one picture was sent, I believe, to the brother, where she had two black eyes.
1: And they say that she was just really bubbly and super sweet, loved animals and everything. Oh,
13: yeah.
1: So
13: it's
1: a
13: really sad story. They've now been charged with first degree murder, as well as some other charges.
1: Yeah, the female and the male roommate have now been charged. So thank you so much for digging through those details. I know it's tough.
13: It is.
1: Weather and traffic. Here's Fox 23 and KRMG Chief Meteorologist James Adelot.
14: One or two widely scattered showers and storms this evening and tonight. 81 tomorrow's high, but rain and thunder likely by late tomorrow afternoon. Sunday, rain and thunder likely in 83, and then hot and muggy Monday, Tuesday, and Wednesday, low to mid-90s. I'm Chief Meteorologist James Adelot for Fox 23 and 102.3 KRMG Tulsa's News and Talk.
1: It's 83 in Claremore, 84 at Tulsa's Severe Weather Station.
15: Well, it looks like we have a new little fender bender westbound on the Broken Arrow Expressway right before you get to downtown, but it is out of your way. I am not seeing any slowdown at all. All those lanes are going to be open westbound, so you're still going to be in good shape on the Broken Arrow Expressway in both directions. Good drive on the way to Owosso, too, northbound Highway 169. 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
1: Good afternoon. It is Friday o'clock. Friday o'clock. Well, one way to put it, Friday. And 5 o'clock, and you've made it. I'm April Hill. This is the KRMG Afternoon News. We have mostly cloudy skies now, 84 degrees in Tulsa. Coming up a little later in this half hour, today we learned that TPS not only paid for roof repairs they didn't receive, but repairs they did receive. We'll tell you what TPS has to say today. But first, our top story. Chances for pop-up showers this afternoon into tonight. Daily showers and thunderstorm chances persisting through Monday.
14: One or two widely scattered showers and storms will continue through the evening and tonight. But as we head through the weekend, rain and thunder just progressively becomes more likely through tomorrow. Sunday looks wet. Periods of rain and thunder, 83 the high, and then it is on to heat and humidity. High temps 90 to 93 Monday, Tuesday, and Wednesday with a heat index value up to 105.
1: That's Fox 23 and KRMG Chief Meteorologist James Alott. 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
9: The outer lane of southbound Yale is shut down right now in a very busy spot by the Creek Turnpike because of a sinkhole. The part that you can see is in the grass by the sidewalk in the southbound lanes, but officials are worried that sinkhole might extend beneath the sidewalk and even the outside traffic lane. So City Councilor Phil Lakin says they don't want someone or something rather as heavy as a vehicle driving over it.
0: Obviously, we don't want any issues with any traffic going over that lane, causing any more pressure on that hole or something even worse.
9: Right now, all the ramps to and from the Creek Turnpike are open, but no timeline yet on how long it will take to do repairs. Tulsa Public Schools paid nearly $780,000 to repair 14 buildings, but authorities say the contractor did not do the work and TPS had to pay someone else to do it.
13: Yesterday, criminal charges were filed against three people involved in a scheme to defraud Tulsa Public Schools, but repairs to the building were eventually completed. However, the repairs weren't done by the company that got paid to do them. State and county officials announced that Chris Hudgens, executive director of the TPS Bond Department, teamed up with Gail Gwinnup and Thomas McKenna's company Allied Engineering Group to do roofing projects for TPS schools, but the work was never done by Allied. TPS was billed for the roof repairs, but Allied did not complete any of the work. The 14 building projects were eventually completed by a different vendor, according to a TPS representative. Kirk McCracken, 102.3 KRMG, Tulsa's News and Talk.
9: The Oklahoma County DA has officially filed charges against three men accused in a deadly mass shooting at Arcadia Lake.
17: According to court documents, murder charges have been filed against two men involved in the Arcadia Lake shooting, and a third man is facing accessory to murder charges. 18-year-old Jalen Davis and 21-year-old Davion Wyckoff are charged with first-degree murder for their involvement in the shooting that led to the death of 18-year-old Aviana Smith Gray. A third man, 23-year-old Breon Morton, is charged with accessory to first-degree murder. Officials said all three are in custody and each have $18 million bond. A fourth suspect, identified as 18-year-old Trinity Brown, is charged with assault with a dangerous weapon and possession of a firearm after juvenile adjudication. Officials say the investigation is still ongoing and more charges could be filed. Kyle High, 102.3 KRMG, Tulsa's News and Talk.
9: President Trump discussing the ongoing conflict between Russia and Ukraine while speaking to reporters aboard Air Force One today. The president says that he would be open to seeing his Ukrainian and Russian counterparts have a face-to-face meeting to talk about an end to the conflict, adding that he's hopeful the fighting could end soon.
12: Let them deal. I'm the one that got him to this position. And I think that's going to get worked out. I think we're getting close to where Russia and Ukraine should have. It's a war that should have never happened, would have never happened if I was president. But I think that's going to get worked out.
9: And President Trump says his team would, quote, all be involved in helping broker a peace if necessary. Maine Democratic Senate candidate Graham Plattner continuing to face questions about past controversies with new ones being talked about.
21: When you look at what's going on with Graham Plattner, it's really controversy after controversy. And it really is amazing what Democratic leaders have said in the past when other women have spoke up. But that's not the case this time. There's going to be some pretty prominent Democrats out here again today campaigning with Plattner in Maine. The latest controversy is three ex-girlfriends of Graham Plattner speaking out, saying he was volatile, he was toxic. One of them, Aisha, said he actually grabbed her arm, twisted it, shoved her in a room and said, don't come out until you've calmed down. Plattner says, okay, wasn't the best boyfriend, but I didn't do that.
9: That's Alexis McAdams reporting. KRMG News Time is 5:05.
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14: April, enjoy a dry Friday night. Save one or two little pinpoint showers because we've got rain and thunder on the way for the weekend. Tomorrow, rain and thunder moving in. We may start dry in the morning, but by the end of the afternoon, all bets are off. 81 the high, 83 cloudy, rain likely Sunday, some thunder mixing in too, and then it's just hot and muggy. Monday, Tuesday, Wednesday, low to mid-90s, heat and humidity build. I'm Chief Meteorologist James Adelot for Fox 23 and 102.3 KRMG, Tulsa's News and Talk.
1: It's 82 now in Claremore, 84 at Tulsa's Severe Weather Station.
15: Westbound Broken Arrow Expressway, we do have a little dinger right before you get to downtown, but it's over on the side of the road. You got a lot of room to get by it, so we're not really talking about slowdowns here. In fact, in the evenings, most of the cars are going the other direction anyway, because this crash is westbound right before you get to downtown. Out on the east end of I-44, we did have traffic slowing down a little bit around 193rd East Avenue earlier. That is not the case now. Of course, as Steve mentioned just a moment ago, southbound direction of Yale Creek Turnpike. Remember that outside lane is going to be closed and a sinkhole open up. It's not on a bridge, so we can't call it Swiss Cheese Bridge, but it is right there at that interchange. 50 years ago, the Sputter lit their charcoal grill, and people have been going back ever since. For a melt-in-your-mouth steak dinner, go to Tulsa's Hidden Gem, the Sputter, tucked behind Jiffy Lube at 51st and Sheridan, and taste a Tulsa tradition tonight. From the Rickard Landscaping and Tree Service Traffic Center, I'm John Philbeck, 102.3 KRMG, Tulsa's News and Talk.
1: Right now, as I'm talking to you live on the radio, I've got my Amazon cart pulled up so I can add items for producer Noel and Steve Berg, because sleep just isn't easy these days. Many people are stressed, including us in the news business.
9: Yes.
1: Enter the adult pacifier.
9: What?
1: Producer Noel, did you find that?
9: It's probably... Is it the Simpson baby? Yeah.
1: Okay, because I went looking for adult pacifier sounds earlier today. Do not do that. It will take you to all kinds of weird sites that might get you in trouble.
9: I can imagine.
1: Mm-hmm. So I've got here the first one on the list on Amazon is a Batman pacifier. That goes to Steve Berg.
9: Yeah, okay, thanks.
1: $7.92. That's $7.92. There's a pink one. That's for Crystal. And then and then there's a mint green. That is for producer Noel. Oh. There's a puppy dog one. We better get that for Skylar because he's got like a whole herd at the house. And then we'll get the kitty one for Matt Hudson. And
9: Hello Kitty?
1: No, it's just kitty. But so this is actually a thing. Media outlets are reporting that this started with the young adults in China, and they believe pacifiers are part of the solution, along with, of course, therapy, exercise, and even melatonin. They're marketed as sleep aids, stress relievers, even tools to help you quit smoking, and they're cheap. I mean, about $8 on Amazon. And for a lot of people, that's enough to click buy. According to South China Morning Post, some shops are selling thousands of them every month, and they're selling out. So Steve and I were talking earlier today about, well, you know, I'm not big. No, I don't think I need a pacifier for stress. But he did come up with another use for one that was pretty brilliant. And that's if you're a teeth grinder at night.
9: Yeah.
1: Yeah. But pacifier.
9: I know with kids, a pacifier can mess up kids' teeth, right?
1: Well, that's true. Actually, when I looked up adult pacifiers, every video that came up, the first five videos that came up was like, do not do this. Especially, like, I went and got braces when I was a kid. And then a few years ago, I spent the money to get Invisalign because I didn't take care of those. So now the last thing I need to do is go get a pacifier. And
9: that's Maggie Simpson, right? That's the kid. That's the baby.
1: Oh, yeah. My goodness.
9: But in addition to looking like a deranged lunatic, your teeth might get messed up.
1: And that's enough to stop me. I'm too vain to, never mind. I'll stick with my little retainer at night so I don't,
9: there you go.
1: Grind because, it gets pretty bad. Anyways, what do you guys think? Adult pacifiers, $8 to help stop the stress? Hit the open mic button or go to our text system at 918-921-1023. Weather and traffic. Coming up every 6 minutes, here's Fox 23 and KRMG Chief Meteorologist James Adelot.
14: One or two of us may see a stray shower or thunderstorm this evening, but rain and thunder chances really picking up as we head through the weekend. 81 tomorrow, rain likely by tomorrow afternoon and evening. 83 Sunday and a wet day. Monday, Tuesday, Wednesday, low to mid-90s, hot and muggy. I'm Chief Meteorologist James Adelot for Fox 23 and 102.3 KRMG Tulsa's News and Talk.
1: It's 82 in Claremore, 83 at Tulsa's severe weather station.
15: Westbound Broken Arrow Expressway, little dinger, side of the road. You have lots of room on the left to get by. It's right before you get to downtown. Really not much of a slowdown because traffic isn't very heavy in that westbound direction, and you have so much room to get by it. So you're going to be okay westbound on the Broken Arrow Expressway. I don't see any slowdowns on the way to Owosso, northbound 169. I do see a slowdown down at Bixby, southbound Memorial as you're getting close to 111th, and then again, both directions around 131st. 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
1: Now back to some serious news with Senator James Lankford, who has nothing to do with pacifiers, I can assure you. He was live on Fox News today to talk about his take on the economy and high gas prices.
3: Yeah, the economy continues to grow, and I think this is a large portion based on the tax changes that we made last summer that continue to be able to kick in across small, large, medium-sized farms and ranches, all kinds of businesses that are experiencing this kind of growth. Let me give you one example that I worked on directly with the president, and that was full expensing. When we allowed businesses to say, if you're buying a new piece of equipment, a new tractor, a new whatever it may be, to be able to expense that out in the same year, it incentivized a lot of businesses to add new equipment that

0: at Area Quick Trips. We are preparing for a really fun evening with Eric Erickson, who you hear right here on 102.3 KRMG. He's coming to Tulsa. This is his second visit. His first visit, he was at the Wee Street Center at Puck's Bar, and there was a huge turnout there. So you want to make sure that you get registered for this event, because it's his second time here, and this time we're going to have it at the historic Canes Ballroom. It's the Zellner Media Group and KRMG presenting Eric Erickson Unplugged. 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It's Wednesday, June 17th. From 5 to 7 p.m., we will have a cash bar to let everyone mingle a little bit, loosen up a little bit, and you can win VIPs. And this morning on the KRMG Morning News with Skylar Cooper, he had Eric Erickson on live, and he told him, he said, hey, I don't know if they've ran this past you, but we're doing a VIP event before your event. And he said, I'll take care of him, I promise. So here's how you win those VIP tickets. The week of June 8th, between 7 a.m. and 8 a.m., once Skylar gives you the go-ahead, be caller number 7, and we'll give you a pair of VIP passes to meet Eric before the event. All you need to do is fill out the registration and all the info right now at KRMG.com and on the KRMG app. Here's a story.
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2: Three.
0: TPS tells KRMG today that the 14 building projects used in a multi-million dollar fraud scheme did eventually get done by a different vendor.
2: Two.
0: No word yet on how long, but all of the recent rain caused problems on Yale near the Creek Turnpike, and crews have a lane shut down.
2: One.
0: In our top story, there will be chances of widespread rain throughout the weekend, with a 70% chance on Saturday, 90 on Sunday. Brad McGavick from the National Weather Service in Tulsa tells KRMG that it'll rain quite a bit this weekend, but it's not expected to rain all day, every day. There's a low chance of rain tonight, but that'll increase going into the weekend. And McGavick says,
3: not looking at a widespread severe weather or anything like that, but you couple the lightning with the localized heavy rain, maybe some flooding concerns could develop pretty quick.
0: He says there will be breaks between thunderstorms that could last several hours. Expect high temperatures in the 80s this weekend, and it could be muggy.
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0: The five-day forecast sponsored by Dale and Lee's Heating, Air Conditioning, and Plumbing, with Fox 23 and KRMG Chief Meteorologist James Adelot. Hey, James, a lot going on this weekend, so people will be listening to you, but they might not like what you have to say.
4: Exactly, and you get back in the back of the line, because the complaint department is going to be full this weekend.
0: And what do we have for the five-day forecast?
4: Right now, we're looking at rain and thunder likely as we roll through Saturday and Sunday. We may start off dry, but don't let that fool you. Rain and thunder will be likely by late Saturday afternoon through Sunday, highs low to mid 80s. And then Monday, Tuesday, Wednesday, it will feel like summer. High temps, low to mid 90s, heat index values near 105. I'm Chief Meteorologist James Adelot for Fox 23 and 102.3 KRMG, Tulsa's News and Talk.
0: It's 83 at Owosso, 83 at Tulsa's Severe Weather Station.
5: Here in town, traffic I'd say is lighter than normal on the expressways. Heaviest spot will be both directions, Highway 75 on the way to the construction, north of the Creek Turnpike. Little fender bender on the side of the road, westbound Broken Arrow Expressway before you get to downtown. If you're heading down to Oklahoma City, big problems. There's a fatality accident in the westbound direction just west of Stroud. They have shut down westbound Turner Turnpike. Cannot get through. It's slowing down traffic eastbound as well, but the westbound lanes are closed just to the west of Stroud, so you got to get off of the pike at that point. From the Rickard Landscaping and Tree Service Traffic Center, I'm John Philbeck, 102.3 KRMG, Tulsa's News and Talk.
0: 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We're going to have that story coming up after the break.
6: It's Skyler Cooper inviting you to join us at the historic Canes Ballroom for Eric Erickson Unplugged. 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
4: All I know is if an oversized pacifier makes you happy, you might just be an oversized baby.
5: Oh, maybe. That's what I thought. Maybe I should go get a bunch for the, you know, people in the sales department or something. Not the newsroom, but people in the sales department. I mean, my cousin needed a pacifier for so long that she had to wear one of those awful headgear pieces.
6: Oh, yeah.
5: To school.
6: Yeah. I've only seen those in the movies.
5: To school. Okay, I emphasize that. I felt so bad for her. She's so beautiful now, but man, I felt so She got teased so bad. Okay, let's go back to the 24-hour Fox News Center with Steve Berg.
6: It was a better-than-expected monthly jobs report.
7: The U.S. economy added 172,000 jobs in May, almost double what most analysts had been predicting. That lowers the risk of a recession. However, wage gains were modest at best. Young people are finding it tough to break into the job market because so many companies, while they aren't firing people, aren't really hiring them either. And employees haven't been leaving jobs they don't like either. The number of people who quit in April dropped to the lowest level since August of 2020, when COVID was running rampant. Sherry Preston, ABC News.
6: There's a potential new breakthrough with a blood test that could detect lung cancers before they develop. The screening results are in very early stages, but researchers say they identified 14 proteins within the blood that could detect lung cancer and other conditions years before a formal diagnosis.
8: They validated this across the globe in terms of 8 other data sets, and they looked to see, well, what are these 14 proteins a signal of? They're not coming from the tumor. They're coming from this inflammatory environment or precancerous state. And so they also found that this 14 protein signal marker was evident in those who smoked and those who were exposed to air pollution. And not only could it predict lung cancer, but also idiopathic pulmonary fibrosis and COPD.
6: That's medical correspondent Dr. Tara Narula.
5: All right, so producer Noel, Steve Berg, and I all love a good beer. So I don't know about this, though. George Washington's 1757 beer recipe has been brought back to life by a brewery ahead of America's 250th birthday. What happened is the New York Public Library partnered with Talia Beer Company to recreate the brew from Washington's military journal, which he likely served to his troops, they believe. And the original recipe used only molasses for sugar and whatever soldiers had rationed at camp. And the result looked kind of like a muddy water, according to the brewery's co-founder. I went and looked it up, looked up some video of it, and it kind of looked like dirty dishwater.
6: Interesting.
5: But, I mean, if you think about the beers we drink now, there's such a wide variety.
6: Yeah, some are kind of cloudy, for sure.
5: Very
6: stouts are dark.
9: Dark beer.
6: Yeah.
5: Yeah, I mean, I'd try it.
6: Well, I assume you don't have to use camp rations if you don't want to.
5: No, well, what they used in this recipe is bran, hops, okay. All right. Molasses, water, and yeast.
6: Molasses, water.
5: Yeah, so the social influencers who described what this tastes like is, I'm not a big kombucha fan, but they said it's got notes of gingerbread and spice. It tastes kind of like kombucha.
6: I'm not sure if I've even had kombucha.
9: I know I haven't.
6: Yeah.
9: But the beers, I would give it a try. I'd give old George's beer a try.
5: Yeah, well, heck yeah.
9: Yeah. Yeah.
5: I'd give it a try.
6: If you're a good American.
5: Yes.
9: Absolutely.
5: patriotic Americans there tried George Washington. Boy, we just wrote their commercial for him, didn't we?
6: I know.
5: Budweiser.
6: Mm-hmm. Yeah.
5: Okay, in other news, astronauts aboard the International Space Station briefly took shelter during a repair to fix a new leak. This is terrifying to me. The five astronauts moved to the docked SpaceX capsule today while cosmonauts worked to fix the leak on the Russian side of the orbiting laboratory. NASA says this was done out of an abundance of caution, and this part of the space station has suffered from cracks and leaks over the years. NASA says that they decided on a more extensive repair after fresh leaks were found. The astronauts were allowed to leave the capsule after repair work was paused. Whew. I'll stay on the ground. Weather and traffic every 6 minutes. Here's Fox 23 and KRMG Chief Meteorologist James Adelot.
10: Look for one or two stray showers or thunderstorms heading through the evening, tonight and tomorrow morning, and then rain and thunder likely by afternoon tomorrow. 81 tomorrow's high, 83 Sunday, rain and thunder likely Monday up to 90 Tuesday and Wednesday, low to mid-90s. I'm Chief Meteorologist James Adelot for Fox 23 and 102.3 KRMG Tulsa's News and Talk.
5: It's 83 in Broken Arrow, 84 at Tulsa's Severe Weather Station.
11: I-44 is doing well, both eastbound and westbound. As you're heading across town, I don't see any slowdowns in T-town. Now, westbound I-44 way out west is a problem. In fact, on the Turner Turnpike, it is shut down at Stroud. There's an awful accident, a fatal accident just to the west of Stroud. In that westbound direction, they have shut down the westbound lanes, cannot get through. Eastbound is slowing down in that spot, too, because of all the flashing lights and activity, but the eastbound lanes are open. So if you're heading to Oklahoma City on the Turner Turnpike, you're going to have to get off at Stroud. From the Rickard Landscaping and Tree Service Traffic Center, I'm John Philbeck, 102.3 KRMG, Tulsa's News and Talk.
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5: Good afternoon. It's 5:30, and this is the KRMG Afternoon News. I'm April Hill. We have cloudy skies. Staying at sticking around 84 degrees in Tulsa. Coming up a little later, a sinkhole creating problems for drivers in South Tulsa. That story coming up a little later in the show. But first, our top story. Pop-up showers as we move into the early part of the evening. Showers and storms expected off and on through the weekend, which means flooding is a concern.
10: A wet weekend is on the way. Some widely scattered showers around this evening and tonight. And then rain and thunder just gets more and more likely as we head through Saturday. In fact, by Saturday afternoon, things look wet. Sunday, rain and thunder likely, and then the rain ends, leaving behind the humidity. Heat index values climbing to 105 or higher Monday, Tuesday, and Wednesday.
5: That's Fox 23 and KRMG Chief Meteorologist James Adelot. 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
6: A sinkhole has opened up in the grass next to Yale Avenue by the Creek Turnpike, and city officials are worried it might go way beyond what you can see from above, so they've shut down the sidewalk and also the outside southbound lane on Yale just past the entrance ramp to the westbound creek. City Councilor Phil Lakin says they're not sure how long it'll take to fix.
23: Some sinkholes seem like they can just be filled with dirt and other material. Other times it requires more hardened material. Rocks, concrete, other things.
6: He says their best guess is that all that heavy rain Tuesday night into early Wednesday morning over South Tulsa is what caused it. We've got some insight today on how $780,000 could have been embezzled from Tulsa Public Schools without anyone noticing. Allied Engineering employees Gail Gwinnup and Thomas McKenna are accused of working with TPS bond director Chris Hudgens and billing the district for repair work on 14 buildings. Now, TPS says that work was not done by Allied, but did wind up getting done by a different contractor. It's part of why Attorney General Gunnar Drummond says the other school administrators didn't spot the problem right away. More details are emerging about a death in Wagner County that landed two people behind bars.
24: Authorities are pursuing murder charges against Roberta Slagle and Christopher Zwirtz after their roommate Cheyenne Anderson was found dead in February from what looked like alcohol poisoning. However, authorities say Anderson was forced to drink large amounts of alcohol by the two defendants to gain information about her finances. Reports say Anderson was tased multiple times while being forced to consume alcohol. She was then left outside in sub-freezing temperatures. It is also reported that Slagle had been previously charged with abusing Anderson as a form of control, and she often took pictures of Anderson's injuries to remind her of what would happen if she did not comply. The two were charged with first-degree murder, among other offenses. Kirk McCracken, 102.3 KRMG, Tulsa's News and Talk.
6: Russian President Vladimir Putin has declined to meet with Ukraine's president for one-on-one negotiations about the ongoing war.
25: During a discussion at the St. Petersburg International Economic Forum, Russian President Vladimir Putin rejected a proposal by Ukrainian President Volodymyr Zelensky for a face-to-face negotiation, saying he sees, quote, no point in it. The refusal follows an open letter to Putin that Zelensky published on Thursday, offering to resume peace talks while also taunting Putin over things like inflation and Russia's dependence on China, and saying, quote, after 26 years in power, age is beginning to take its toll. Putin is 73. Zelensky is 48. Last month, Putin said he does not exclude a meeting in a third country, but only when there's a deal to sign. He's previously offered for Zelensky to come to Moscow for talks, which was rejected. Tanya J. Powers, Fox News.
6: The Trump White House is auctioning off oil and gas leases in Alaska.
0: Companies submitted bids earlier this week for the right to lease nearly 700,000 acres in the Arctic National Wildlife Refuge for oil and gas drilling. The Bureau of Land Management offered 60 tracts in the Alaskan Refuge, home to migratory birds and other wildlife, but it's unclear how much interest there may be. Energy companies have previously declined leases in the refuge because, unlike other energy-rich parts of Alaska, the wildlife refuge has little infrastructure to support drilling operations. The Trump administration has prioritized increasing domestic energy production, including expanding the sale of natural gas and coal. At the White House, Jared Halpern, Fox News.
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5: The 5-day forecast, sponsored by Dale and Lee's Heating, Air Conditioning, and Plumbing with Fox 23 and KRMG Chief Meteorologist James Adelot.
1: Hey, April, we have made it to the weekend, and unfortunately, it looks wet. We'll have a couple of pinpoint showers this evening, most of us dry. Tomorrow, though, a different story. Rain and thunder progressively getting more likely as we head through the day. 81 the high tomorrow. Rain and thunder tomorrow night and Sunday. Sunday, 83. The rain moves out. Monday, Tuesday, Wednesday, low to mid-90s. Heat index values could hit 105. I'm Chief Meteorologist James Adelot for Fox 23 and 102.3 KRMG, Tulsa's News and Talk.
5: It's 82 in Sand Springs, 84 at Tulsa's Sevier Weather Station.
11: If you're heading to Sand Springs, you're in good shape. I don't see a slowdown westbound on the Sand Springs Expressway from downtown all the way to Highway 97 in Sand Springs. That crash that we had earlier, westbound Broken Arrow Expressway, right before you get to downtown there on the side of the road, that's out of your way. No slowdowns there either. It is tight down in Bixby, Southbound Memorial, on the way to 111th, and again on the way to 131st. Don't forget, westbound Turner Turnpike shut down right now. Have a fatal accident just to the west of Stroud, so they're taking you off of the pike westbound at Stroud. Eastbound traffic on the way to Tulsa is slow too, but those lanes are open. From the Rickard Landscaping and Tree Service Traffic Center, I'm John Philbeck, 102.3 KRMG, Tulsa's News and Talk.
5: 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We're going to tell you what happened to the old Mr. Potato Head coming up in a few minutes.
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11: Stay right to get around that crash in the westbound direction.
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6: A man in the town of Cleveland, Oklahoma, over in Pawnee County, west of Tulsa, is charged with threatening to assault and murder a U.S. senator and his family.
9: Prosecutors say David Shutt called an unnamed U.S. senator on three separate occasions back in March. He is now charged with threatening to assault and murder a member of Congress, as well as three counts of interstate communication with a threat to injure, and two counts of threatening to assault and murder an immediate family member of Congress. Grant Merrill, 102.3 KRMG, Tulsa's News and Talk.
6: An actor in the movie Top Gun Maverick has allegedly been murdered by his girlfriend's son.
12: Actor James Handy, known for his work in Top Gun Maverick and Jumanji, was killed in a stabbing in Los Angeles Wednesday. The Los Angeles police telling the California Post that Handy was allegedly killed by his girlfriend's son. Cops saying they responded to the actor's home in Tarzana after receiving a call in which the person stated, "I am the son of man. I just killed the man of sin." When they arrived, cops discovered Handy unconscious in the front yard of a home, suffering from multiple stab wounds to the chest. Police said he was rushed to a hospital and pronounced dead there. 44-year-old Michael Gledhill was arrested and charged with murder. Michelle Polino, Fox News.
6: There are new details about that scary incident involving a United Airlines jet that got too low on approach to Newark Airport last month, hitting a light pole that then hit a truck on the New Jersey Turnpike.
13: The report showing that pilots were given three rapid runway changes and descending in strong winds when they were told to land at Newark Airport's shortest runway. The first officer warning the captain the airspeed was slow, later saying, "You are still slow and a little low." The captain saying he heard a thump before touchdown.
6: That's Ryan and Allie.
5: Okay, yeah, just a little low, maybe more than just...
6: Missed it by that much.
5: Yeah. As soccer fans around the world turn their attention to the World Cup, Guinness World Records is spotlighting a very different kind of competition.
14: A teen in Singapore has officially earned a Guinness World Record for assembling a Mr. Potato Head, taking just 4.63 seconds. 16-year-old Kalen C set the rapid mark back in January when he was 15. C is a competitive Rubik's Cube speed solver and says that kind of training helped him develop the precision and speed needed for the challenge, crushing the previous record of 4.75 seconds. Matt Murphy, Fox News.
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10: One or two widely scattered showers and storms this evening and tonight. 81 tomorrow's high, but rain and thunder likely by late tomorrow afternoon. Sunday, rain and thunder likely in 83, and then hot and muggy Monday, Tuesday, and Wednesday, low to mid-90s. I'm Chief Meteorologist James Adelot for Fox 23 and 102.3 KRMG Tulsa's News and Talk.
5: 82 in Sand Springs, 83 at Tulsa's Sevier Weather Station.
11: 71st Street doing well right around Riverside now. Looking at the east end of 71st over in Restaurant Row. Both eastbound and westbound traffic, it's moving. Westbound is going to be a little bit tight in between 169 and Mingo, though. It's not a crash or anything, just a lot of folks going in that westbound direction. It is going to be sluggish on the Muskogee Turnpike in that eastbound direction before you get to the Coweta exit. And westbound Turner Turnpike is completely shut down on the way to Oklahoma City. There's a fatal accident just to the west of Stroud, and so they're taking everybody off westbound Turner Turnpike at Stroud. 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
5: People are fired up. Well, okay, Bears fans are fired up about their team moving to Indiana. We're going to have that story coming up a little later in the show.

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1: Running for Oklahoma governor ain't supposed to be easy. You gotta be tough. So Mike Mazie's whining and crying as we learn about his liberal record? Tough luck, Mikey. See, while President Trump crushed the woke left, Mike Mazie allowed transgender surgeries in Oklahoma. That's right. Mazie voted to allow a taxpayer-funded hospital to hide children undergoing radical gender reassignment treatments, sex changes that transitioned boys into girls and girls into boys. But that's not all. Trump's MAGA movement would have been crushed by Hillary Clinton if Mike Mazie got his way. Mazie voted to remove Oklahoma from the Electoral College, going to a national popular vote that would have rigged the system for crooked Hillary Clinton.
2: Thanks, Mike Mazie, for trying so close.
1: A transgender ally endangering our kids, a Clinton lover and Trump hater, MAGA phony Mike Mazie, woke, radical, and just too liberal for Oklahoma. 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
9: We're getting you up to speed with the three big things you need to know every 15 minutes.
10: Three. We reached out to TPS today to get some clarity on the condition of the roofs of the schools after the news this week on the roofing fraud scheme. School leaders say they ended up paying another company to do the work on the 14 schools.
11: Two.
10: A busy South Tulsa road may be a little more cramped. Crews had to shut a lane on Yale Down today near the Creek Turnpike after a sinkhole formed on the side of the road.
11: One.
10: And our top story, there are chances of widespread rain throughout the weekend, but there will be breaks that could last several hours.
12: Brad McGavick with the National Weather Service in Tulsa tells KRMG that it will rain quite a bit this weekend, but it's not expected to rain all day, every day. There's a low chance of rain tonight, but that will increase going into the weekend.
13: Definitely a busy weekend. So the good news, I guess, would be this afternoon, tonight, the rain chances are there, but they're low. So say 20% chance or less into the Tulsa metro area. The not so great news is that chances do increase on Saturday, so we're looking 60 to 70% chance of rain on Saturday, and then those rain chances continue on into Sunday.
12: He says there will be breaks between thunderstorms that could last several hours. Expect high temperatures in the 80s this weekend, and it could be muggy. Kirk McCracken, 102.3 KRMG, Tulsa's News and Talk.
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10: 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Hey, James, definitely a good night to plan something indoors.
14: Absolutely. A couple of pinpoint showers around tonight and even more rain and thunder coming for the weekend.
10: And the weekend, yeah, like you said, looks kind of rough, but changes are on the way next week.
14: Absolutely. It's going to feel like summer next week. Unfortunately, we need the rain, and we're going to have the rain over the weekend. Temps tomorrow, 81. We may start off dry Saturday, but rain and thunder gradually working in as we roll through the rest of the day. Sunday looks wet. Several waves of rain and thunder. 83 the high, and then just hot and muggy. Highs low to mid 90s Monday, Tuesday, Wednesday, and that heat index back could climb to 105. I'm Chief Meteorologist James Adelot for Fox 23 and 102.3 KRMG, Tulsa's News and Talk.
10: It's 82 in Sand Springs, 83 at Tulsa's Severe Weather Station.
15: Had a crunch earlier, westbound direction of the Broken Arrow Expressway right before you get to downtown. That's going to now be out of your way. Still slow southbound Memorial on the way to 111th down in Bixby, and again on the way to 131st down in Bixby. You're going to see traffic heavier northbound than southbound at this point on Highway 75 trying to get to the Creek Turnpike. Don't forget, westbound direction of the Turner Turnpike is shut down at Stroud. Just to the west of there, they had an awful fatal accident, and westbound traffic is not getting through. They're putting everybody off of the turnpike westbound there in Stroud on the Highway 99 there. From the Rickard Landscaping and Tree Service Traffic Center, I'm John Philbeck, 102.3 KRMG, Tulsa's News and Talk.
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16: 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Gentner Drummond. 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
10: A Chicago sports franchise is leaving the Windy City.
20: The Chicago Bears, who've played in the Windy City since 1921, appear set to cross state lines to move to Hammond, Indiana, where Mayor Tom McDermott said this week construction on a new stadium could begin this summer. The Bears' board of directors has voted to advance its stadium project in Hammond, choosing so over Arlington Heights, Illinois. Bears president Kevin Warren says a world-class stadium will transform the region that connects northwest Indiana to the south side of Chicago. The exact site in Hammond still to be determined. This move follows Illinois lawmakers' failure to pass an incentive package that would have kept the Bears in the Prairie State, where they've always been. Jared Max, Fox News.
10: You should see the Bears fans online. Man, they are fired up. And I'm not a sports expert by any means, but aren't there a lot of teams that have a stadium in a different city than they actually claim?
21: There's definitely a few. The Giants and Jets both play in New Jersey,
10: yeah?
21: Not New York.
10: Across. I mean, Dallas, their stadium.
21: True. Yeah, they're in Arlington, so about halfway between Dallas and Fort Worth. So, yeah, there's some precedent for it for sure.
10: I mean, I'm not, change is hard, especially the Bears. Yeah. Everybody knows, I mean, Chicago, the right. Bears.
21: The 49ers are a little bit south of San Francisco, I think. So
10: there you go. And then the Chiefs, they just did something with their...
21: Yeah, they're moving over into Kansas.
10: Yeah.
21: So, or thinking about it, at least.
10: Like, yeah. Come on, let Kansas have something cool now.
21: You're not biased at all.
10: I know. Right? Yeah. Okay, well, the Tulsa Tough races are done for the day on Saturday. Flywheel Tulsa invites you to join them for the official after party downtown.
0: High school never ends.
2: The stage is going up and the food trucks are lining up for Flywheel Tulsa's Big Ride Music Festival. Organizer Scott Carr says the goal is to show off the best of Tulsa.
22: Highlighting and basically elevating the parts of Tulsa that are already great, trying to give them a spotlight, trying to give them a bigger platform.
2: The Big Ride starts at 7:30 Saturday night with DJ Decker spitting out the tunes, making way for local musicians, The Holdouts around 9, and a drone show at 10:20 featuring 120 drones, making way for the big event.
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10: So general admission tickets are only $10, and that includes access to the concerts, food and drink vendors, and all event activities. Flywheel Field is near Kane's Ballroom on the other side of the bridge. All right, let's talk about this. I just don't know what to think about this, Willis. You may be throwing, according to scientists, according to a new study, you may be throwing away perfectly good beef. Scientists say that sell-by dates for meat are typically set for 4 days after packaging based on color, not actual safety. So they're rethinking the dates consumers see on food packaging, and their research could help reduce not only food waste, but also economic losses and environmental impacts tied to discarded foods. Apparently, the average American wastes more than 1,000 pounds of food each year. That's according to Auburn University researchers. But when I pull that beef out of the fridge and it's brown,
21: Yeah.
10: I'm out.
21: Yeah. I'm not going to lie. There have been times where I've eaten pizza out of the fridge that's been in there for a few days. So. I have special rules for pizza.
10: Special rules for but beef. I'm so worried about meat going bad and it upsetting my stomach.
21: Sure.
10: That or fish or shrimp. Oh no.
21: Yeah.
10: Mm-mm. Chicken. Oh no. I'm not going to push it. No thanks.
21: Yeah.
10: So we've got weather and traffic every 6 minutes. Here's Fox 23 and KRMG Chief Meteorologist James Adelot.
24: One or two of us may see a stray shower or thunderstorm this evening, but rain and thunder chances really picking up as we head through the weekend. 81 tomorrow, rain likely by tomorrow afternoon and evening. 83 Sunday and a wet day. Monday, Tuesday, Wednesday, low to mid-90s, hot and muggy. I'm Chief Meteorologist James Adelot for Fox 23 and 102.3 KRMG, Tulsa's News and Talk.
10: It's 82 in Sand Springs, 83 at Tulsa's Severe Weather Station.
15: Right now in Tulsa, actually, we're doing pretty well now. We do have eastbound 244 have an accident right before you get to Highway 11. That's slowing down traffic a little bit in that eastbound direction, but things were pretty light on 244 already anyway. Broken Arrow Expressway looks good. I-44 across town looks good. If you're heading westbound on the Turner Turnpike, that is still shut down at Stroud. They had an awful fatal accident just to the west of Stroud in the westbound direction. They've shut the turnpike down. So as you're going towards Oklahoma City, westbound on the Turner Turnpike, you have to exit at Stroud, but then you can jump on Route 66 real quickly just to the south of the turnpike, go westbound on Highway 66 through Davenport and eventually to Chandler. You can jump back on the pike there. 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
10: It's 6 o'clock. I'm April Hill with our top story. Chances for pop-up showers this afternoon into tonight. Daily showers and thunderstorm chances persist through Monday.
24: One or two widely scattered showers and storms will continue through the evening and tonight. But as we head through the weekend, rain and thunder just progressively becomes more likely through tomorrow. Sunday looks wet. Periods of rain and thunder, 83 the high, and then it is on to heat and humidity. High temps 90 to 93 Monday, Tuesday, and Wednesday with a heat index value up to 105.
10: That's Fox 23 and KRMG Chief Meteorologist James Adelot. KRMG News Time, 601.
21: The outside lane of southbound Yale is shut down right now in a very busy spot by the Creek Turnpike because of a sinkhole. The part that you can see is in the grass by the sidewalk in the southbound lanes, but officials are worried that sinkhole might extend beneath the sidewalk and even the outside traffic lane. So City Councilor Phil Lakin says they didn't want something as heavy as a vehicle driving on top of it.
27: Obviously, we don't want any issues with any traffic going over that lane, causing any more pressure on that hole or something even worse.
21: Now, right now, all the ramps to and from the Creek Turnpike are open. No timeline yet, though, on repairs. Tulsa Public Schools paid nearly $780,000 to repair 14 buildings, but authorities say the contractor did not do the work and TPS had to pay someone else to do it.
28: Yesterday, criminal charges were filed against three people involved in a scheme to defraud Tulsa Public Schools, but repairs to the building were eventually completed. However, the repairs weren't done by the company that got paid to do them. State and county officials announced that Chris Hudgens, executive director of the TPS Bond Department, teamed up with Gail Gwinnip and Thomas McKenna's company Allied Engineering Group to do roofing projects for TPS schools, but the work was never done by Allied. TPS was billed for the roof repairs, but Allied did not complete any of the work. The 14 building projects were eventually completed by a different vendor, according to a TPS representative. Kirk McCracken, 102.3 KRMG, Tulsa's News and Talk.
21: The Oklahoma County DA has now officially filed charges against three men accused in a deadly mass shooting at Arcadia Lake.
29: According to court documents, murder charges have been filed against two men involved in the Arcadia Lake shooting, and a third man is facing accessory to murder charges. 18-year-old Jalen Davis and 21-year-old Davion Wyckoff are charged with first-degree murder for their involvement in the shooting that led to the death of 18-year-old Aviana Smith Gray. A third man, 23-year-old 24-year-old Breon Morton is charged with accessory to first-degree murder. Officials said all three are in custody and each have a $10 million bond. A fourth suspect, identified as 18-year-old Trinity Brown, is charged with assault with a dangerous weapon and possession of a firearm after juvenile adjudication. Officials say the investigation is still ongoing and more charges could be filed. Kyle High, 102.3 KRMG, Tulsa's News and Talk.
10: The Sean Hannity Show is coming up. We'll check weather and traffic next.
5: This is Brett Suki, financial advisor with the Suki team of Tulsa's Raymond James corporate office with a global market update. The U.S. dollar strengthened today against the euro, currently trading at $1.15. Gold finished today lower at $4,365, down $139. West Texas crude fell $2.50 on the day, closing at $90.54. Brent crude also fell, closing at $92.87. U.S. equity markets snapped a nine-week winning streak on Friday as technology stocks suffered their largest decline since April of 2025 after a hot May jobs report fueled fears of a hawkish policy pivot from the Federal Reserve. In the stock sector watch, five sectors finished up for the day led by consumer staples, and six sectors finished down for the day, with information technology trailing all sectors. The Dow Jones closed the day down 695 points at 50,866. This is Brent Suki with the Suki team of Raymond James with a global market update for Friday, June 5th.
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24: Look for one or two stray showers or thunderstorms heading through the evening, tonight and tomorrow morning, and then rain and thunder likely by afternoon tomorrow. 81 tomorrow's high, 83 Sunday, rain and thunder likely Monday up to 90, Tuesday and Wednesday low to mid-90s. I'm Chief Meteorologist James Adelot for Fox 23 and 102.3 KRMG Tulsa's News and Talk.
10: Cloudy and 83 degrees at Tulsa's Severe Weather Station.
15: Eastbound direction of 244. We do still have that accident working right before you get to Highway 11. So it's just past Sheridan before you get to Highway 11. A little bit of a slowdown there. You'll see OHP and fire crews. The slowdown is much worse on the Turner Turnpike. Have that accident working. It's a fatal accident, a terrible crash in the westbound direction, Turner Turnpike. It is just west of Stroud. It has shut down the westbound lanes. Everybody has to get off the turnpike westbound at Stroud. Now, if you want to continue west from there, just to the south of the turnpike, you can catch Route 66 and ride that all the way through Davenport and eventually Chandler and jump back on the turnpike there. 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

0: so I feel like, you know, we're kind of rehashing the thing we've been through. I had that tattoo for 17 years. It's a skull and crossbones.
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6: All right, thanks, Scott Shannon, and thanks to all of you for being with us. Happy Friday. Write down our toll-free telephone number. You want to be a part of the program. It's 800-941-SEAN. Is this a circus or the Foreign Affairs Committee? I would argue it's a circus. And if Democrats get power, if they get power, this is what the next 2 years will be like in this country. Never-ending, nonstop witch hunts, hearings. Stupid elected Republican Democrats and senators are just going to want to do everything they can do to thwart American progress. And if they do anything, it's going to be to advance their radicalized socialist agenda. That's what they want to do. By the way, it took all this time, and now the Senate finally passed the funding, a full border security funding bill, and they did it early, well, in the morning last night. Marking a major step forward for the effort to fund Immigration Customs Enforcement, ICE, and Customs Border Protection, CBP, for the rest of President Trump's term. The chamber voted 52-47 to pass. By the way, John Fetterman, I think, is the only one. Well, no, actually, all Democrats except for Senator Michael Bennett of Colorado, who is absent to participate in the gubernatorial primary, voted against it. But anyway, the chamber voted 52-47 to pass the $70 billion budget bill, which Republicans refer to as the Secure America Act. Why does it take that long? And I'm going to tell you the other thing that is really irritating to me. Let me give you some results, and then let's go through a little bit of the history when it comes to California and elections, because they really don't, you know, they just don't want integrity. You know, they just don't want integrity. And that's the hard part. Let me write this in here. I'm writing something. Okay, there we go. So it's frustrating to all of us that want integrity in the system. So here's what we got today. We're at about 62% of the vote in California. The vote took place on Tuesday. Today's Friday. Within 2 hours in my free state of Florida, there was 90+% of the vote had been counted. Within 2 hours, there's no delay. There's integrity in the system. There are integrity measures in the system, and that means the people of Florida, they're not complaining about election results. They learned their lesson post-2000, hanging, swinging, dimpled, pimpled, you know, perforated chads that you know, what a mess that was in that election. But you know what? To their credit, they fixed it, and they've added more integrity measures thanks to my great governor, Ron DeSantis, who's done a great job. But here's what we found. There was a bit of a big dump that came out this morning. And it shows that Spencer Pratt is losing ground, quite a bit of ground, as mail-in ballots pour in from Democrats. Now, Spencer Pratt's lead, remember, the top two people make it to the November ballot. And then they've got this councilwoman, what's her name, Ramon or Raymond? I don't know what her name is. In the L.A. mayoral contest, narrowed the gap significantly. And Republican gubernatorial candidate Steve Hilton maintained his lead over Democratic candidates Becerra and Tom Steyer. But if you look at the archived version of the official vote total, you know, in the case of L.A. mayor, this woman that's now in third place gained over 10,000 votes and the latest count. Oh, how convenient. Her votes just come in late. They know exactly how many she would need to win compared to the under 6,000 for Pratt. So she gets over 10,000, under 6,000 for Pratt, almost 2-1. At the previous count, Pratt had 157,116. Compared to hers, 119,809. What is this? Every single, you know, 10,000 votes that she's going to pick up over Spencer Pratt? Does anyone have confidence in these election results? Now, I did a little research and I went back in time. If you go back to the, you know, certification, and what happened during the last election.

results took time and a lot of time. Counties had until now. Remember, the election took place on November the 4th. November the 5th is when this election took place. Now, they had every county had until December 3rd through 5th, a month later, to certify the results. The Secretary of State certified the final results over a month later in December, December 13th, to be specific. And, you know, why don't they want these basic fundamental integrity systems, integrity measures put in place? Now, what happens if you have integrity in voting? I've been saying this forever. Why don't Democrats want proof of citizenship, especially in a sanctuary state like California? Because the illegal immigrants in many of these sanctuary cities and states, they can get legal driver's license because of sanctuary protection. Well, that would be a form of voter ID in most states. All right, so that is an added benefit. Now, why can't we have proof of citizenship, voter ID, signature verification? I would prefer to get rid of all early voting with the exceptions of the sick, the infirmed, and our brave military that are serving abroad. I would accommodate them. And then I'd put in place chain of custody commands. So the minute that a ballot comes in, and you can even put barcodes to see if anybody ever at the wrong time opens it. But as soon as they go into any particular precinct, they would be walked to a room. It would all be under camera. And they'd put it in a room, and 24/7, you have surveillance. Make that surveillance link available to the general public. Let them look and see if anybody's tampering with those ballots. What is that? That's called integrity. So proof of citizenship, voter ID, signature verification, chain of custody controls, updated voter rolls. I think every state for every election ought to be doing that. California's got to stop the insane process of just handing out ballots, mailing them to people, whether they ask for them or not. That doesn't lend itself towards integrity at all in any way. And then you need in every precinct, every voting precinct, partisan observers, whatever parties are on the ballot. And those people on the ballot, you know, get representation. So nothing nefarious happens during the voting all day. And when the vote counting begins at night. And if you do have any mail-in ballots, you know, maybe you tally those election day morning. So the results will be ready when the polls on election day finally close that day. Democrats don't want any of this. Why don't they want any of this? Now, I will say this, delays in California's vote. This will likely go on weeks, if not a month or more. But anyway, it's now prompting the federal government to launch several election fraud investigations. They don't want integrity. Why wouldn't you want integrity so people have confidence in the results? Republicans and Democrats have all said that they think the system is rigged. They have said it. Hillary Clinton said it. Stacey Abrams said it. You know, about 2020. Okay, so why don't we put the integrity measures in place? That solves all your problems. But LA's top prosecutor announced that his office is pursuing several election fraud investigations with the FBI as questions now swirl over California's sluggish vote count. Now, the first assistant U.S. attorney said Friday today that he is working with the DOJ to conduct a comprehensive audit of California's voter rolls. California's election system has serious structural vulnerabilities. Universal vote by mail with no voter ID requirements creates conditions where fraud can go undetected and unpunished, eroding public confidence. This is mostly a blue state problem. This is not a red state problem. This is mostly a blue state problem, which tells me it's all by design. They think they will benefit. Now, as we have one dump after another, for example, you know, Spencer Pratt lost thousands of votes overnight. You know, if this pattern continues, because he did win, but the 50-60% that had been counted before, if this continues, you know, who would not begin to doubt what the process is? And that, you know what? If Spencer Pratt comes out one day and says, oh, I didn't meet the runoff, I'm not going to be on the November election, I'm leaving California, which is what he said he would do, I wouldn't blame him. Nobody should have confidence in this system. It's in this day and age, Silicon Valley is in California, for crying out loud. Anyway, so this complaint filed through Judicial Watch claiming that Democrat Weber is in violation of federal law that requires most inactive voter registrations be removed after two general federal elections. Instead, more than 800,000 registrations have remained inactive on the rolls for at least three elections, with 151,202 on the rolls after at least four consecutive elections, according to this lawsuit.

0: lawsuit alleges the state takes no effective action to require counties to fix the issue. Now, why does this matter? Well, maybe Republicans' odds in these deep blue states would go up if they had integrity measures. I don't know. I'm not going to make accusations of cheating, but they certainly don't want to take away, they certainly don't want to put in place integrity measures. So Spencer Pratt loses ground while Steve Hilton did maintain his lead in the latest bout, but he lost some ground too. He lost ground also. He's still in first place. But it's all undecided, and God knows when you're going to get your final answer about who's going to be in the runoff. It just is. It is so fundamentally corrupt. It is. Is it not embody Gavin Newsom's communist utopia, Mr. No-Show Governor? You have fire hydrants without water. You have reservoirs without water. You don't practice the science of forestry, which could take away a lot of the kindling to diminish the impact of these predictable wildfires with Santa Ana winds that are also predictable. And now here we are over a year and a half later, and people can't get building permits from their city, from their state. And there's talk about, well, maybe we won't want to build public housing there. Well, what about the people? And they're taxing. I've had callers tell me they had their homes burned to the ground, and they're still taxing those properties. These owners are still paying, and yet there's nothing to pay for. They don't have a house there, and they can't get a permit to build a new house. You know, and that's just the highest poverty rate, highest homeless rate. I mean, L.A. alone is 70,000 freaking homeless people. Okay, a lot of them are out of their mind, and they're very dangerous. Not a good idea. It's insane. They have the highest income tax, sales tax, gas tax. You know, they can't balance their budget because they're a sanctuary state with sanctuary cities. That means that taxpayers are footing the bill for all the illegals being protected by No-Show Gavin, full-time podcaster, Trump's stalker, author now, world traveler, halftime Hannity stalker. It's unbelievable. He's the worst governor. And as people get to know about him, I'm telling you, they're not going to vote for this guy for president. Now Mayor Pete is ahead of him in some polls, as is, what's her name, Kamala Harris. Can you imagine if they went back to Kamala Harris? That would shock me. But I guess it's possible. I guess anything's possible. All right, 800-941-SEAN. We got great economic news that we're going to share with you. Steve Moore will join us at the bottom of the half hour. Look, it's been said, if you move, it's one of the biggest stresses in life. I've moved a million times in my life. I don't find it that stressful, but a lot of people do. But it doesn't have to be that way. And, you know, I've lived in Rhode Island, California, Alabama, Georgia. Where else have I lived? Back to New York, where I grew up. Then down to the free state of Florida. I've been here 3 years now. Anyway, for a lot of people, it's stressful. 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
0: Boy. Born on America's Darkest Day, 9/11/01, the Tunnel to Towers Foundation. They have been helping American heroes ever since. Heroes like FDNY firefighter Robert E. Welsh III. Now, Robert served as a police officer before his appointment to the fire department in 2001, just weeks after the 9/11 attacks. He was on the front lines of 9/11 recovery efforts, and Robert dedicated nearly two decades of his life protecting his community. He also coached youth sports. He shared a full life with the love of his life, Jennifer, and their three children. But Robert lost his courageous battle with 9/11-related cancer, leaving behind his beloved family. Now, Tunnel to Towers honored Robert by paying the Welsh's family mortgage. Let's all help more families like the Welsh family. Please donate $11 a month or whatever else you can donate. Maybe you have land or an old car. Just please go to their website. It's the letter T, the number 2, the letter T.org. The letter T, the number 2, the letter T.org. I'll keep saying it. 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
0: All right, great news on the economy today that I doubt you're going to get from the legacy media mob. Steve Moore will join us, break it all down for you. Although I know gas prices are still up, but they're down significantly from where they were a month ago. And, you know, I think if the president can pull off a deal, great. If he takes him out, whatever he decides, I think this decision is coming sooner than later. That's all I can say. I'm not going to fault the president for trying for peace, especially since the top three tiers of leadership are dead. Maybe we need to take out the leaders of the IRGC now, and maybe the next generation will be the one that makes a deal. I don't know. Otherwise, the president will do militarily what he needs to do and finish it off, which, by the way, could include, in my mind, you know, just strike these facilities where we know the 60% enriched uranium is and entomb it and keep eyes on it. And if they ever go near it, we'll just bomb them again. Or if they start building out other weapon systems, we can get in there and bomb it again. And if they don't open the straits, they don't get a penny. Their economy is literally tanking before our eyes. All right, Steve Moore will analyze the good economic news today and much more. We'll get your calls in this Friday, 800-941-SHAWN.
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10: From the KRMG 24-hour Fox News Center, I'm Kyle High with team coverage of our top stories. There are chances of widespread rain throughout the weekend, but there will be breaks that could last several hours.
11: Brad McGavick with the National Weather Service in Tulsa tells KRMG that it will rain quite a bit this weekend, but it's not expected to rain all day every day. There's a low chance of rain tonight, but that will increase going into the weekend.
12: Definitely a busy weekend. So the good news, I guess, would be this afternoon, tonight, the rain chances are there, but they're low. So say 20% chance or less into the Tulsa metro area. The not so great news is that chances do increase on Saturday. So we're looking 60 to 70% chance of rain on Saturday. And then those rain chances continue on into Sunday.
11: He says there will be breaks between thunderstorms that could last several hours. Expect high temperatures in the 80s this weekend, and it could be muggy. Kirk McCracken, 102.3 KRMG, Tulsa's News and Talk.
10: And the Oklahoma County District Attorney has officially filed charges against three men accused in a deadly mass shooting at Arcadia Lake. According to court documents, murder charges have been filed against two men involved in the Arcadia Lake shooting, and a third man is facing accessory to murder charges. 18-year-old Jalen Davis and 21-year-old Davion Wyckoff are charged with first-degree murder for their involvement in the shooting that led to the death of 18-year-old Aviana Smith Gray. A third man, 23-year-old Breon Morton, is charged with accessory to first-degree murder. Officials said all three are in custody and each have a $10 million bond. A fourth suspect, identified as 18-year-old Trinity Brown, is charged with assault with a dangerous weapon and possession of a firearm after juvenile adjudication. Officials say the investigation is still ongoing and more charges could be filed. Tulsa's most accurate and dependable forecast is coming up next.
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22: One or two of us may see a stray shower or thunderstorm this evening, but rain and thunder chances really picking up as we head through the weekend. 81 tomorrow, rain likely by tomorrow afternoon and evening. 83 Sunday and a wet day. Monday, Tuesday, Wednesday, low to mid-90s, hot and muggy. I'm Chief Meteorologist James Adelot for Fox 23 and 102.3 KRMG Tulsa's News and Talk.
10: At 6:35, we have mostly cloudy skies and 80 degrees here in Tulsa. I'm Kyle High, 102.3 KRMG, Tulsa's News and Talk.

0: uncovers the real truth about the politics of D.C. He's your watchdog on Big Brother every day. 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
1: All right, 25 till the top of the hour this Friday. 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They're doing it with an exciting summer promotion. When you buy any new P365 pistol, the one I carry every day, you will get a free Sig Sauer everyday carry flashlight. 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It is also the Sig Sauer. It is the choice of the U.S. military. It is the choice of NATO forces. Every branch, by the way, in our military. Summertime's here, but a lot of you are going to be outdoors. A lot of chances for an encounter with you're not expecting. You've got to be prepared. There are dark, evil people in this world. It's sad. And if that moment comes, somebody wants to kill you and your family, you've got to be prepared. Now, all Sig Sauer is proudly made in America. And they've got, you know, all of these workers, you know, nearly 4,000. They're the largest manufacturer in the state of New Hampshire. 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Well, a little over a third, close to 40%. And Sig is a proud partner to the U.S. military, the official sidearm, all branches of the military. 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The 365, number one concealed carry pistol in the country. 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Just go to SigSauer.com and buy any new P365 pistol. 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You know, whenever there's good economic news, like the stock market, you know, has been over 51,000 pretty much all week. 50,000. I mean, the president now has hit well over 100 when you include the Dow, the NASDAQ, S&P, 100 records. I know people have been worried about gas prices, but they have come down in the last month very significantly. And this conflict with Iran is going to come to an end one way or the other. I know some people say, yeah, you've been saying that, Hannity. And you're right. I have been. I'm not going to fault the president for trying to make peace. I don't know if you can make peace with these lunatics. But this just came out. For example, wages have surged. And what did I tell you would happen? After the president secured anywhere from, what, $12 to $18 trillion in manufacturing that he's bringing back to this country, automobile manufacturing, semiconductor chip manufacturing, pharmaceutical manufacturing, developing rare earths, all that he's doing, that's a ton of money. And I said, once these jobs come online, these are going to be high-paying career jobs for Americans. You know, look at what Breitbart put out there today. Blue collar boom for our factory workers. The American factory worker is experiencing an economic renaissance amid President Trump's policies to revitalize manufacturing. Remember Obama famously, though, they're not coming back. Those jobs are never coming back. Well, they're coming back. Average weekly paycheck for a non-supervisory durable goods factory worker up 7.4% from a year ago. According to new data released by the Department of Labor today, hourly pay is up 5.3%, and the average work week has expanded, particularly due to rising overtime. People want overtime. They get paid time and a half. Pay growth continued in May, hourly wages up, and weekly wages climbing. And also, remember, the one big beautiful bill, cut taxes, no tax tips, overtime, Social Security. You know, and people are getting the biggest refund checks they've had in forever. And they're also seeing less of their hard-earned money taken out of their weekly or biweekly paycheck. But, you know, all of this is happening because of the policies. You know, I know we call it supply-side economics, but this is supply-side plus. And the plus is the trillions in committed manufacturing monies. Now, let me just give you some numbers from today. Manufacturing activity has now hit a four-year high in May, according to Reuters. Mortgage interest rates and average rental prices have been falling for months. The stock market has been above 50,000 pretty much all week, even above 51,000, setting again another group of new records. Gas prices have now fallen by 36 cents per gallon from last month's average, according to Gas Buddy. And in many states, you can find regular gas for less than $4 a gallon. And to top it all off, today's job report was twice as good as economists, quote, were predicting. Oh, it outperformed expectations. They say this with every number that Trump gets. We added a whopping 172,000 jobs last month. That's amazing. Payroll gain easily topped all these so-called experts and their expectations of roughly 80,000 new jobs. And April hirings, you know, revised numbers, went up a combined, 93,000 jobs. What does this all mean? Steve Moore is with us and good friend of the program. And Steve Moore, of course, wrote the book Trumponomics: Inside the American First Plan to Revive Our Economy. Well, this is what I thought would happen when he secured those trillions of dollars that would be committed to manufacturing and 100% depreciation if you build out a facility.
2: Well, great to be with you, Sean. And by the way, my latest book that I wrote with our laugher is called The Trump Economic Miracle. These numbers that you're reciting, which are all accurate, this is a miracle. In fact, I just wrote a piece for the New York Post making that point. You're right. Manufacturing is back. How about construction? The construction industry is having one of the biggest booms it's ever seen in building new homes and building roads and building data centers and all sorts of new projects. We also are seeing, as you said, really importantly, that wages continue to outpace inflation. Now, the media every day is talking about an affordability crisis. And look, I know people are angry about, paying $4 a gallon gas. And I know people are, if you bought a steak lately or ground beef, those are expensive. But it is an absolute truism that that people have more affordability now because their paychecks are rising faster than the rate of inflation. A blockbuster report today. When I heard the news, my jaw dropped. And it did not happen by accident. Sean, this is a result of three policies. One was the big, beautiful tax bill, by the way, which every single Democrat voted against. The second is the deregulation, which has saved American businesses $1 trillion. And the third is the drill, baby, drill energy policy that has made America the most dominant country in energy in the world.
1: I mean, that, too, is going to create a lot of high paying career jobs. And that'll also go into this battle. I know that the Democrats are planning to spend tens, if not hundreds of millions of dollars to help out Mr. Six Gender, God is Non-Binary, Welcome Mat on the Border for Illegals, vegan campaign in Texas, Absolute Nut refers to his neighbors, if they're women, as neighbors with uteruses. No problem with men playing women's sports and being in women's locker rooms. This guy's a nut. I don't think he's going to win in Texas. I don't know. It's just maybe a hunch I have.
2: Well, listen, I mean, there is a red state, blue state divide in America. And, when you look at where the jobs are being created, Sean, it's the red states that are dominating. We've now had, in just the last month, three major corporations that moved out of blue states, including Exxon, moving out of New Jersey. They've been there for 140 years. When John D. Rockefeller created Standard Oil, it was in New Jersey, and they've moved out to Texas. You have Samsung that's moving out. You've got other.
1: By the way, I was just watching the John Rockefeller, and there's a History Channel series, The Men That Built America. And the first episode actually is about him. And what he did, and he recognized very early on the need for kerosene because they didn't have light at night and they needed a ton of kerosene, and he built out the refineries, then he built out the railroads. I mean, his level of innovation and success is unbelievable.
2: So this is such an important point. You know, there's been a mythology now for 100 years perpetuated by the left. One of the most insidious lies about American history that they're still teaching in the history books is that John D. Rockefeller and Alvin Edison and J.P. Morgan, the people, Henry Ford, the people who built this country, they are treated as robber barons rather than they were heroes. My goodness. Before Henry Ford, there weren't cars. Before John D. Rockefeller, we didn't have energy. You look at all of these people who were amazing superstars, and the history books treat them like villains. It's outrageous. You and I have to make a pact that we are going to resurrect. I mean, but like saying Bill Gates is a villain or Steve Jobs is a villain for creating the technology revolution.
1: Well, look at what AOC said. That if you're a billionaire, you didn't earn that. That's like Obama. You didn't do that. I've had the pleasure in my life to meet very successful people and talk to them.
2: Mm-hmm.
1: And I want to learn from them. And, the one common denominator is they're all risk takers. They're all innovative. They all work their ass off. Not one came, with a silver spoon in their mouth. Most actually start with nothing when you talk to people, and their stories are so compelling. And, you know, then look at what Donnie does to Ken Griffin and doxing him in New York. And as a result, Ken Griffin says no to a meeting, and he takes $6 billion and that he was going to invest in New York, and he moves it to my free state of Florida.
2: Well, let me give you an example of what you're talking about. You know, I was so fortunate in my life to know Fred Smith. Of course, Fred Smith was the founder of FedEx, one of the greatest transportation companies ever. Everyone said it would never work. Did you know that? Everyone said, are you crazy? You can't.
1: Well, everyone was dumb that told him that.
2: Right. And then, by the way, he just died. He was one of the great Americans of all time. He died about 6 months ago. I was talking to him on the phone 3 weeks before he died. He was still working.
1: Wow. Wow. Now, based on the fundamentals and our belief that the trillions in investment in manufacturing and bringing, well, it's good for national security, number one, but it's good for economic activity. Bringing back automobile manufacturing, high-paying career jobs in the auto industry for Americans. And I know there'll be some innovation. I know there'll be AI incorporated, but there's still going to be the need for people to do a lot of the labor. Those are going to be high-paying career jobs for people. But it's also the pharmaceutical company. It's also semiconductor chips. Those are not only beneficial to national security, but beneficial, again, high-paying career jobs for Americans. Then you add oil and fracking and coal mining, and you got more high-paying career jobs for Americans. I want to see every American prosper.
2: Me too.
1: And you get these high-paying jobs, all of a sudden it's going to be transformational in your life. Maybe you couldn't afford a house. Maybe you'll be able to afford a house. Maybe you have an old car. Maybe you want a new, you know, F-150 or Dodge Ram truck. Maybe you don't take a vacation because you can't afford it. Well, now you'll be able to afford it. Maybe now you can go out to dinner once a week. I mean, I'm not talking about, you know, insane luxuries here. I'm talking about, you know, a nice standard of living for working men and women.
2: Well, that's right. And you and I are involved with a company called Lightspeed, and we're going to be able to build houses with robots, and we're going to be able to build them at half the cost. And that means, you know, more and more Americans will be able to afford a nice home. And this kind of revolution is coming, and it has to be the most important issue for America economically going forward. Is we have to make sure that the United States leads this technology revolution, just like we led the internet revolution. But my God, you know, there's 10 now, the 10 largest technology companies in the world, 9 of them are in the United States. We've dominated.
1: Look at what's happening. You mentioned Texas, and you mentioned Exxon and two other companies now moving headquarters down there. Then they've been in New Jersey forever. And they're doing it and saying it because of regulations and taxes. Yeah. And Wall Street South, I always point out, is very real. Every investment firm, private equity firm, every big bank, every Wall Street firm, they're here. And they're here in bigger numbers, and they have a bigger footprint in South Florida than they do in New York on Wall Street. The same with Texas. What's going to happen in the end to all of these blue states that have chased these companies out of their state? You know, I mean, look at Mark Zuckerberg leaves California. They have a referendum, a wealth tax in California. They had a wealth tax in Seattle. The CEO, former CEO of Starbucks, left to Florida. Mark Zuckerberg, now in Florida. Elon Musk, now in Texas. The two of the co-founders of Google, now in Florida. Larry Ellison, now in Florida. They're all moving to Florida. They want to be my neighbor. I think they're coming because I came first.
2: Yeah. By the way, I don't know if you've heard the latest news talking about businesses moving from blue states to red states. I don't know if you've heard. It looks like this breaks my heart, by the way. As you know, Sean, I'm a Chicagoan by birth. I grew up in the Chicago area. It's going to be the Bears are leaving Chicago and they're going to Indiana.
1: How crazy is that mayor and governor to allow that to happen? How stupid is that?
2: Stupid as that. You got an idiot mayor and you've got a governor of Illinois who wants to run for president. Is he going to run for president saying, I'll do for the country what I did for Illinois? He's ruined that state.
1: They've ruined it. Never mind law and order, safety, security. I could probably make a prediction now, and I don't want to because I wouldn't want to be right. But with a fair degree of accuracy, how many people in Chicago, if I report back Monday, were shot over the weekend? How many people were shot and killed? They don't have law and order. They don't have safety, security. They have the worst infrastructure, and people are leaving. High taxes, bureaucratic nightmare. Look at California. Good luck getting a housing permit for the Pacific Palisades after the government failed you with no water and hydrants or reservoirs. And of course, practicing the science of forestry in an area that has predictable Santa Ana winds and wildfires. They're pretty dumb.
2: Well, it's so sad what's happened to our great cities. And this is what happened when progressives take over. So you look at Minneapolis.
1: Nah, it's not sad to me.
2: What's that?
1: Not sad to me. I left.
2: Well, but look, I love America's great cities. I love Los Angeles. I love Chicago. I love New York.
1: You're not going to live there.
2: Seattle's a disaster. But when I was growing up, when we were growing up, those cities were great cities.
1: They were? You're 100% correct. All right, Steve Moore, appreciate you. Thank you. 800-941-SEAN if you want to be a part of the program. We have a lot to get to today. Man, we have such a busy day. When we come back, you know, Oz is saying $100 trillion waste, fraud, abuse. We're going to check in with our friend Luke Rosiak. He's doing an investigative report. Brandon Gill will weigh in. Listen, you hear and you see what's happening with Israel, the flare-up with Beirut and Lebanon, and what does Hamas do? What does Hezbollah do? What does Iran do? They fire into densely populated areas like cities like Tel Aviv, and the humanitarian crisis that has ensued is real. People lose their homes. They lose everything. They need food, water, shelter, medication, clothing, housing, and thank God, your generosity allows the International Fellowship of Christians and Jews. They're on the ground every day helping these people in desperate need. 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Anyway, they need your help, whatever you can deliver. 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
12: From the KRMG 24-hour Fox News Center, I'm Kyle High with team coverage of our top stories. More details are emerging about a suspicious death in Wagner County that landed two people behind bars.
19: Authorities are pursuing murder charges against Roberta Slagle and Christopher Zwirtz after their roommate Cheyenne Anderson was found dead in February from what looked like alcohol poisoning. However, authorities say Anderson was forced to drink large amounts of alcohol by the two defendants to gain information about her finances. Reports say Anderson was tased multiple times while being forced to consume alcohol. She was then left outside in sub-freezing temperatures. It is also reported that Slagle had been previously charged with abusing Anderson as a form of control, and she often took pictures of Anderson's injuries to remind her of what would happen if she did not comply. The two were charged with first degree murder, among other offenses. Kirk McCracken, 1023 KRMG, Tulsa's News and Talk.
12: Tulsa police say a road rage incident early Friday morning ended with the suspect crashing into a concrete pillar under I-44.
20: Just after midnight, police say a driver told officers that he noticed a white Chevrolet Silverado tailgating him on the highway. He told police he exited at 129th East Avenue to see if the truck would keep following, and it did. As the victim drove in circles and called 911, the Silverado rear-ended him, spinning his car out. Police say the suspect then lost control, jumped a curb, and slammed into a concrete support pillar beneath the bridge. Tulsa Fire had to free the suspect from his truck, and paramedics took him to the hospital with significant injuries. Ben Morgan, 1023 KRMG, Tulsa's News and Talk.
12: And a Cleveland man is charged with threatening to assault and murder a U.S. senator and his family.
21: Prosecutors say David Shutt called an unnamed U.S. senator on three separate occasions back in March. He is now charged with threatening to assault and murder a member of Congress, as well as three counts of interstate communication with a threat to injure, and two counts of threatening to assault and murder an immediate family member of Congress. Grant Merrill, 1023 KRMG, Tulsa's News and Talk.
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22: Now diverting traffic off of the highway onto the city streets.
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